0: Peoria on the city's south side. Sorensen says telling the story of the program to colleagues can help build support for it.
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4: The 25 News First Alert forecast calls for clear skies to continue overnight tonight and into tomorrow. We'll see wake-up temperatures in the mid to upper 60s, highs tomorrow in the mid to upper 80s, and Thursday is looking mostly dry, but we could see some showers and thunderstorms return as early as Thursday evening into Thursday night. The risk for severe weather is low, but some storms could produce some gusty winds and heavy rainfall at times. From 25 News, I'm First Alert Chief Meteorologist Brian Walder for WMBD Radio.
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9: Normal is broke and common sense is weird. 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I'm Dave Ramsey, your host, George Camel, Ramsey personality, number one best-selling author, co-host of the Smart Money Happy Hour on the Ramsey Networks. 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The phone number here is 888-825-5225. Maddie is in Sacramento. Hi, Maddie. How are you?
10: Hi, I'm good. Thank you for taking my call.
9: Sure. What's up?
10: Okay, I am 23 years old, and I have over $500,000 in a 529 that was funded from Social Security money given to me after the death of my dad when I was a child until age 18. My mom ended up paying for all of my tuition because she had the means, which is why all that money is sitting. I also have $50K in the S&P 500, and I max out my Roth, which is funded from that 529. My financial advisor, he told me not to open a 401K. He is into credit cards and points and that whole game, which is kind of making me question if he's investing my money well, specifically the 529.
9: Okay. So your question is what?
10: My question is he investing my money well? And
9: in the 529? I don't know. What's it invested in?
10: I have no clue. He just told me it's in a 529.
11: Do you have access to the account?
10: I do.
11: Okay. You can go in there and see exactly what the investments are, and that'll help you figure out. Are you looking for a high return and you're not getting it? What's the thing you're worried about?
10: I'm just worried that it can be sitting somewhere else and growing at a better rate for my future.
12: Mm-hmm. Okay. All right. Well, the first rule of investing is you don't put money in something you don't understand or don't know. That's how you lose it. Okay. Mm-hmm. The second rule of investing goes with the first rule, and that is you don't hire someone that does things for you that you don't know what's going on. Instead, you hire someone that helps you decide because they teach you. So your financial advisor should have the heart of a teacher, meaning they should have this desire for you to understand what you're investing in. Yours apparently does not have that desire. How long have you used this person to manage your money?
10: So he's actually the financial advisor for the family business. So I kind of just automatically adopted him.
12: Mm-hmm.
11: It sounds like you guys have different financial values the way you're talking about this.
12: Well, yeah. I mean, the credit card points thing is absurd, obviously.
11: And then not opening a 401k.
12: That's
11: my only thing is he's gone, well, I can't manage that, therefore I can't make money from that, therefore I don't want her to open one.
12: Yeah.
11: Which would be...
12: So here's the other thing is, if you don't feel good about someone that's managing your money, they shouldn't be managing your money. Period. Regardless of the reason. Even if they're a perfectly legitimate person and you just don't, you just don't hit it off with them.
11: You don't vibe.
12: You don't vibe. If you're not vibing, you should go somewhere else. I mean, really. So... You know, the credit card thing scares you. You don't know what this is in. You've kind of fallen into all of this off of your parents' business. How old are you?
10: I'm 23.
12: Okay. All right. Well, I if you want to try to stay with him because he's a family friend and has been with you forever, that's fine. You need to sit down and go with him and go have a meeting and say, okay, I'm now actually a standalone adult, and here's what I require in a financial advisor. I require that you teach me what is going on with this and that I understand it or we don't do it. Okay? You don't do any trades without my authorization, and I have to understand what you're suggesting to me. And so let's go through the portfolio. If you want to do that, if you don't want to do that, if you want me to just do what I'm supposed to do and do what you tell me to do, then I need a different financial advisor. Because I'm not going to do what you tell me to do. You're going to do what I tell you to do. That's how this is going to work. You work for me, not the other way around. And honestly, there's a percentage of people in the financial advising world who function off of arrogance because they're very, very good at math. And they think they're supposed to be taking care of the little people, which is actually bullcrap. Okay? Instead, their job is to not be an arrogant jerk, but instead teach you. And that's their job. And if they're not teaching you, they're failing at their job. That's why the SmartVestor Pros and the Ramsey program that we vet, they don't work for us, but we won't send you to someone unless they have that heart of a teacher. And so, you know, what would I do if I was 23 in your shoes? I would go sit down with your existing guy, talk to him that way, because he probably still looks at you as if you're five. And that needs to stop this week because you're not five. I'm 500,000 is what I am. I'm not five. And so, and that's a big account. And so he needs to treat you with that kind of respect. And then I also would sit down with a SmartVestor Pro and interview them. And then after you've had both discussions, you as a woman of 23 years old and a good brain decide where you want your money to be. Now, so that's first thing. And that's a big deal. Does that sound right to you? Does that feel comfortable?
10: Yeah, definitely.
12: Okay. Then once you've done that, I also want you, once you select someone, I want you guys to figure out what the flip you're going to do with $500,000 stuck in a 529. Because you're going to get hammered with taxes on that at some point. There is a provision to move some of it at age 30, before age 30, into, or maybe after age 30. Which is it, George?
11: It's before.
12: Before age 30 into a Roth, but the rules on it are very strenuous, so I want you to learn about beginning to move that into a Roth IRA as you can.
11: And it's up to $35,000 is the new Secure Act 2.0, so I assume that's what he's doing.
12: And so the other 400,
11: so you can do it up to the max of the Roth.
12: The other 465 is screwed?
11: Yeah, I mean, there's not, you can change the beneficiary. So if Maddie, you know, has kids of her own one day,
12: or
11: they
12: brothers
11: can use
12: or
11: it.
12: Sisters or anybody else you want to pay for college,
11: it becomes like a legacy.
12: But you're
11: going to
12: pay
11: fund.
12: A 10% penalty on the growth and your taxes on the growth
11: if it's not used for education. So
12: and you're not going to use $500,000 for education. She's graduated, and her mother paid for it.
11: That's over.
12: So somebody didn't think this through very well. Should have used the stinking 529 and given you the money she was going to use to pay for the education, and at least gotten it out from under that 529.
11: Yeah, you've talked about that before. Not
12: I love 529s, but I very seldom run into them being overfunded, and this is a case where they were overfunded.
11: Mm. That's tough.
12: Yeah, up to a couple of hundred grand, and then it's used for education is fine, but no more than that in a 529. And so it can't just sit there forever and grow. It gets worse. The problem gets worse and worse and worse. So, yeah, you're right, George. There's not a lot she can do, I don't guess.
11: Yeah. But that's why you got to know. I mean, she learned this years ago because he actually taught her what he was doing and why he was doing it. She could have understood some of this, but she just, you know, there's two parties at fault here. The one that didn't teach and the one that never asked.
12: Well, and this is the same guy told her mother not to use the 529. And she's telling her not to do a 401k, which doesn't make any sense at all. You need to be doing your 401k.
11: Should have used the 529 money first and then moved on to her own
12: cash.
11: Exactly,
12: for sure.

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0: Raquel is with us in St. Louis. Hi, Raquel. How are you?
1: I'm doing good. My question is, I am wanting to know, how is it that I can do the envelope system? I'm trying to save, you know, the first $1,000, but everything is direct auto pay and direct deposit. And I feel like, do I go withdraw everything and then put in an envelope and then put it back in the bank? I'm really struggling with that. And just when I get the money saved, a major thing happens, like, you know, recently. But how do I do that?
0: Okay, the envelopes for the $1,000 emergency fund or envelopes for other categories?
1: For other for the first to get my $1,000 and then to do the other categories.
0: Okay. Well, the $1,000 could simply be transferred into a savings account. It doesn't have to be in cash. The other categories, most people are doing the envelopes for just a couple of categories these days in the digital world.
2: Mainly groceries.
0: Groceries and maybe eating out and a couple of things like that.
2: But your light bill, you don't need to take out cash to go pay that.
0: You don't need an envelope for very many things. And if you do need, if you want to fund your grocery category in cash into an envelope and write food on the outside of that envelope and then only buy your groceries out of that envelope, that's the system we taught years and years ago for a whole bunch of things. Now mainly people do it for food and a couple of other things. If you want to do that, you could just take the money out of ATM.
1: Okay.
0: Or just go up to the teller up to the teller window and make a withdrawal on your account for that much cash.
1: But how do I budget? Okay, I'm trying to get on a budget. How do I get on a budget, divide it up, and then say, okay, this is what I have to put in, and this is what's in this for each amount?
0: Oh, I see. Okay. The Every Dollar app is the easiest way to do that. It's the budgeting app that we invented years ago, and it has grown into actually the full Ramsey plan, where it holds your hand and helps you decide what to do with each of the categories so that you're following the baby steps. But download the Every Dollar app at Apple Store or at Google Play. It's free, and you can set up your budget on it. It won't take but about 20 minutes to set it up.
2: And they'll guide you through the whole process,
0: too. Yeah, it's very, very hand-to-mouth, easy to understand. Even I can do it.
1: Okay, and then I can just leave all the money in the account and work with that.
0: Exactly. Or if you wanted to say, I'm going to do the grocery envelope, I'm going to do cash for groceries, then you could withdraw that portion. Whatever you write in Every Dollar, and say my grocery budget is $700, okay, whatever. I don't care what it is, okay? Then you would go to the teller window and take out $700, or you go to the ATM and take out $700 cash, put that in an envelope, write food on it.
2: And that transaction will show up in your bank account, which now you can track in Every Dollar. So you track your $700 against the $700 planned. Now you have nothing left to spend because it's all in cash in the envelope. When the envelope's out, it's out. So that's the goal, is to sort of force the discipline with the envelope.
0: The trick of the old envelope system that your grandmother used, your great-grandmother used, and I've got, people have sent me antique ones from the 20s.
2: And oh, wow.
0: I got one from 1913, even. And it's a little, you know, a little card file, little envelope system. And you write a category on the outside. And when you, if you write $200 for clothing on there for the month, and the shirt is on sale for $225, you can't buy it. Because you don't have $225, you've only got $200 cash in your clothing envelope. But you can spend up to $200 on clothing completely guilt-free because it's allocated to that. Now, you can have that same experience digitally, but, man, I tell you what, when you are doing it physically with those Uncle Benjamins in the account, they're laying right there looking at you, Uncle Ben is looking at you, you will spend less.
2: You will take some stuff out of that cart.
0: Yeah. You will not go, oh, well, I'll fix it later. You know, I'll move money. You don't lie to yourself when there's real money staring at you. So I do miss the old days
2: Gen Z's bringing it back. You see this TikTok trend called cash stuffing? Gen Z claims they've invented this new method of cash stuffing.
0: It's the envelope system.
2: Yeah. But I didn't want to say that they ripped it off of you.
0: Well, they didn't rip it off me. I ripped it off your great-grandmother.
2: You weren't around in 1913.
0: But hey, think about it. In the old days, what happened was on Friday was payday, and the boss counted out money. And you walked out with money in your hand, and when you got home, I'm talking 1930s, 40s, 50s. Okay, when you got home, you counted the money out on the kitchen table, and you went, That one for you, one for me, one for you, one for me. This goes in the grocery envelope. This goes in the clothing envelope. This goes for kids' activities. This is for gasoline. And, you know, and the envelope system worked perfect because the whole thing was cash-based.
2: Okay, now you're shopping online. It's much harder to use the envelope system for everything like you could back in the day.
0: Yeah, every dollar has to be the only thing that holds you accountable digitally back to that. I'll tell you the other side note that's just interesting. If we brought this back, there would be a revolution. People would burn Washington, D.C. down. If the tax person from the IRS had to stand in the lobby of your company and you got paid in cash and you had to take your cash and hand it to the tax collector and count it out every time you got paid, and people would realize how much money your government, how big a tick on your butt the government is, how big a parasite the government is. And they would, I'm telling you, there'd be pitchforks and torches.
2: Oh, yeah.
0: I mean, if you actually saw and physically had to take possession of the money and then give it back in cash to the government,
2: every time
0: you got paid, people would, their faces would melt off.
2: Just the amount of $100 bills you're just giving to the IRS for doing nothing. That hurts. It would be a Tea Party round two.
0: Yeah, so it was a really brilliant idea to do income tax withholding.
2: Just make it all behind the
0: scenes. Brilliant psychological trick.
2: It's like the worst magician ever.
0: Otherwise, you end up with Matthew, the tax collector, who was hated even in Jesus' day. Hello.
2: Wow.
0: So that's what you end up with. Of course, they were crooked. Oh, wait a minute. Yeah, well.
2: Yeah, the personal brand is still there.
0: That's completely different. Yeah. Yeah.
2: Ouch.
0: Blake's in Orlando. Hey, Blake, how are you?
3: Hey, Dave, how's it going?
0: Better than I deserve. How can I help?
3: All right. So I have a truck loan that is about $15,000. And I was having a discussion with my fiance the other day. She thinks that I should make a lump sum payment and just pay it off out of my savings that I've been holding on to for a down payment on a house. And I think that I should continue making payments over time, continually, you know, making the minimum payments, but, you know, building on top of the principal.
0: You know, it's good that you get used to her being right early before you're married.
2: The training is complete.
0: When are you getting married, Blake?
3: October.
0: Congratulations. Right. That's awesome. You got a one, I think. Yeah, I've been at this 40-something years, 44 years, and I'm still working on being wrong. It's hard for me. Oh, man. Yeah, she completely got you. Here's the thing. If your truck was paid for, would you borrow on it to put a down payment on your house?
3: No.
0: Same thing. You follow that logic?
3: Right.
0: Yeah.
2: Do you have any other debt?
0: Pay your truck off today.
3: That's the only debt between the two of us.
2: Yeah. Amazing. What does that leave you in savings?
3: I think using hers, that puts us...
0: No, we're not putting her money on your truck. You're not married.
3: No. I'm just saying, you know, by the time that we are married, combined savings after the truck is paid off, we'd probably have about... let me do math here. About 80 grand.
0: Oh, you're going to be fine.
2: Yeah. And you'll build it back up real quick.
0: Yeah, that's good.
2: Without
0: good
2: a car payment. What's the truck payment?
3: It's the monthly payment. I'm paying $500 right now. That's like $30 extra on top of the minimum payment.
2: Nice.
0: I would pay it off. I'll tell you, here's the interesting thing, Blake. Your truck will drive different when it doesn't drag a payment book around.
2: Feels lighter.
0: Yeah. Gets better gas mileage.
2: That would be incredible. Fuel efficiency increases. Yeah. And there's no payment.
0: Yeah, just get used to being wrong, brother, and you'll be all right.

0: Here's something most Medicare agents won't say. Most of them can't show you all your options. They're tied to a handful of companies, so they're only going to show you what those few sell. 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And listen, you only get certain windows of time to make this decision. 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Just dial.
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3: John Saucier, the U.S. military in action against Iran. U.S. Central Command forces, they say, have begun launching a series of powerful strikes against Iran to impose heavy costs for targeting and attacking commercial shipping crewed by innocent civilians in international waterway, they say. The U.S. strikes are in response to Iranian attacks on three commercial vessels that were transiting the Strait of Hormuz. Republicans have criticized Democratic Maine Senate candidate Graham Platner, now doubling down on disapproval as reporting suggests a background check failed to uncover key details before he received backing from several high-profile lawmakers. Republican Representative Mike Haryadopoulos of Florida was on Fox Business.
4: The only goal the Democrats have is somehow trying to win. And when they realize this guy, who has more baggage than an airport, has too much, they decided to drop him because they knew they're going to lose.
3: Platner's facing sexual assault allegations. 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
5: WMBD Radio Local News, I'm TJ Carson. A coal plant in Pekin that was set to close in 2 years will be around a bit longer. 25 News reports the plant's owners were granted an extension to allow the plant to operate a year longer than a previous compliance shutdown date of December 31st, 2028. According to the EPA, those guidelines are national wastewater discharge standards developed by the agency on an industry-by-industry basis. Pekin City Manager John Dossey says the city is concerned about the loss of good-paying jobs when the plant eventually shuts down. The Powerton plant can power more than 1.2 million homes. A utility watchdog group is raising concerns about higher water and sewage bills if rate hikes and a merger are approved. Capital News Illinois reports Illinois American Water is seeking a $142 million rate increase, which would increase rates by an average of $14 a month. Aqua Illinois is seeking a $26.5 million rate increase. The request comes as the parent company of Illinois American Water seeks to buy Aqua's parent company, which would combine the two largest private water utilities in the state. The Citizens Utility Board is calling on the Illinois Commerce Commission to reject the merger, warning of unprecedented market consolidation. Numerous road construction projects are underway across central Illinois this summer. IDOT is pouring more than $300 million into 11 major projects in the Peoria area, including heavy work on the McCluggage and Cedar Street bridges, plus repaving on Route 6. Some projects will be done soon, while others will last through 2028. More news in 30 minutes or as it breaks, and always at WMBDRadio.com.
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8: The 25 News First Alert Forecast calls for clear skies to continue overnight tonight and into tomorrow. We'll see wake-up temperatures in the mid to upper 60s, highs tomorrow in the mid to upper 80s. And Thursday is looking mostly dry, but we could see some showers and thunderstorms return as early as Thursday evening into Thursday night. The risk for severe weather is low, but some storms could produce some gusty winds and heavy rainfall at times. From 25 News, I'm First Alert Chief Meteorologist Brian Walter for WMBD Radio.
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0: For most people, the largest transaction you make is your home, buying or selling a home. And it's a little bit complicated, and, you know, not everybody knows how to do it. But the problem is, it's actually easy to pass a real estate test. Now, I passed my real estate test. I was 18 years old. It was 1978. I took the test in 27 minutes, and I got a 97. And I'm not a savant. It was that stinking easy, okay? And that means I was eligible at 18 years old to sell a house, and I sold one 3 weeks later. That should scare you people.
13: The ease in which an 18-year-old can complete that transaction.
0: That should scare you, right? So if you're going to list your house, don't list it with 18-year-old Dave, okay? 3 weeks after he got his real estate test.
13: They must have really trusted you. You were a good salesman.
0: As a guy I went to high school with, bless his heart. And he the transaction went fine.
13: You didn't screw it up.
0: Anyway, if you're going to buy a house, get a pro in your corner. 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A pro is someone who's actually done a lot of transactions, like 50 or 100 this year kind of thing, okay? This is not somebody who, you know, I've done, how many houses have you sold? 4? That's not who sells your house, okay? That's not what you do.
13: You don't want a side hustler.
0: No. Or I always dreamed of being, no, I don't care. 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If you're listening on YouTube or podcast, we'll take you straight there. Julie is in Greenville, South Carolina. Hi, Julie, what's up?
14: Hey, Dave. Hey, George. My question today is about taking a dream vacation to Hawaii. My husband and I have been dreaming about taking ourselves to Hawaii, and now we have 3 kids, so we would love a family vacation to Hawaii. We've wanted this for about 12 years now and started saving. On the bad side of things, we started saving only $100 a month for almost the last 12 years. Where we failed is thinking that would get us somewhere in the ballpark of $10,000 to maybe $15,000, and that would be enough to take 5 people to Hawaii for a week or two. We failed to think for inflation. So
0: no,
14: here we
0: you
14: are
0: failed to save enough
14: later.
0: Money. Inflation didn't have anything to do
14: yes.
0: with it. You just
14: we
0: weren't saving
14: enough
0: money. So you truly were dreaming. You weren't working a plan.
14: So the question then is, now we only have $14,000, and every time we try to run the flights.
0: What's your household income?
14: $70,000 between the two of us.
0: So what does it need to be? How much do you need to spend on this vacation for you to get to go? Actually go, not just pretend.
14: 15 to 20.
0: Okay.
14: So our thought is
0: 15 to 20, you've got 14.
14: Yep, exactly.
0: So put some stuff on Facebook Marketplace and buy the tickets.
14: That's the question, is do we just say, you know what, let's take it. We've always dreamed of this. Let's do it. Let's find the money. Let's pull it out. Because we're not putting anything on debt. So let's just
15: work harder.
0: Wait a minute. You're not putting anything on debt. You have debt?
15: No, none. We refuse.
13: You're saying you want to do this debt?
0: Oh, you mean you're not going to borrow the money for the vacation?
15: Yes.
13: How long is the trip? How many days or nights?
15: Right now we want to go 7 nights.
13: Okay. I was just wondering what the levers we can pull. Because if you go 6 nights, well, all of a sudden, you can afford it. So, have you done the research to actually see who has the best price?
15: I've been researching for 2 years consistently, thinking we had enough for 2 years, and we just keep pushing it off. And so, my thought is, let's push it off another year, or let's just go to a lesser quality hotel.
13: Everyone's tired of hearing about this trip. I think you just need to go ahead and go.
0: You're tired.
13: We can't wait another year. I mean, this is just for fun, Julie. I like Costco travel. I jumped on there, found a Maui package, 5 travelers, 2 rooms, 11 grand, including flights from Greenville. So I'm just saying,
0: while we were talking, Julie.
13: It's 60 seconds of research.
15: The goal is spring break only because children, summer sports.
0: Julie.
15: And so we're just thinking through all the options.
0: Did you not hear what he just said?
15: Yes.
0: And he went on Costco.com and booked a trip while you were talking.
13: August 4th. We're talking like a month from now, and it's a week-long trip. So I'm just saying, we need to look at some options here and not kick the can down the road, because the kids are free this summer, aren't they?
0: So here's the problem you're going to have overall. You need to go on the trip, and you need to pay cash for it, and you need to figure out a way to do it between now and spring break and stack up whatever cash between now and then to add to this so you get to do close to the trip as you want to go. But the problem is you have put too much psychological bullcrap on this trip. Your expectations are so stinking high. I don't care where you stay, you're going to be disappointed. Because you've been dreaming of this for 12 years. And I've been researching, not well, but you've been researching. George beat you in 30 seconds.
13: I might go. I'm excited about
0: George
13: this trip
0: about
13: now.
0: To book a trip right now. Whitney, here comes George. We're going to Hawaii.
13: Oh.
0: But yeah, you know, I seriously think you're going to be, you've got this thing built up to being some kind of nirvana. It's nice. I've been to Hawaii a couple times. I'm not mad about Hawaii, but it's not actually my favorite place to go. If I was going to spend that kind of money, there's probably a different island I would go to, honestly. But you go. It's going to be nice. You're going to enjoy it. You ought to go see Diamond Head, and you ought to go see Hanama Bay, and, you know, run over to Maui. Go see the Big Island if you can with the active volcano. There's some great diving there if you guys know how to do diving. And, I mean, you know, it's a good trip. It's a good trip. But there is no piece of travel. It's like owning an item. As soon as you buy the car, stupid thing breaks. As soon as you buy the house, the hot water heater goes out. And all the little shine and all the little gloss on this dream goes away.
13: 90% of the excitement was the fantasy of it happening.
0: Exactly. The anticipation. And the actual event is going to be a letdown. You've got this thing up so high in your brain.
13: It's going to rain. Someone's going to get sick. The kids are on their phones.
0: Every afternoon it rains, and they call it a blessing. A Hawaiian blessing. Nice way of saying it's freaking raining again. Okay? Like, what are we, in Seattle? I mean, it's crazy.
13: It's not like the pictures. They don't show that on the brochure.
0: Well, the famous website of the hotel, right? It's like, where is this hotel? Not the one I'm staying in. But, yeah. I want you to go, and I want you to have a good time. But let's be more let's have reasonable expectations as to what this trip represents and what this trip is. It'll be a fun thing to do. Your family is saved gradually to be able to do it for a long time. You've finally gotten to where it looks like you're going to be able to do it, but maybe not the Ritz-Carlton version, instead the Motel 6 version or whatever it is. I don't know. Where were you staying on your little Costco flight?
13: You know, they only choose quality hotels, so I trust
0: Costco?
13: Them with my whole heart. Yeah, and you can upgrade,
0: me.
13: You know.
0: Oh,
13: but
0: really? I mean, they sell caskets. So.
13: I did 2 trips. I did Cabo and I did Cancun. For,
0: no,
13: you know,
0: I'm saying, I hear work. They don't tell you the hotel?
13: They will if I keep going
0: process. You got to buy it.
13: Yeah, I got to keep going. I'm in airfare right now. You know, it's a whole process, Dave. I can't
0: just book a trip. It's hotel. What's in the package?
13: There we go. Continue to hotel. Here we go. This is very exciting for me. I feel like I'm getting 90% of the thrill of booking the vacation.
0: Costco owes us big time for this freaking endorsement.
13: Yeah, I don't think they even do marketing.
0: For.
13: Here we go. These are, you know, 3.5-star hotel.
0: What is it?
13: It's the Aston Conpally Shores. 3.5 stars.
0: Okay.
13: It's not a bad room.
0: 3.5?
13: That's not good enough for Dave, apparently, guys. But, you know, it's almost a 4-star.
0: Yeah, yeah, you're right. It's almost a 3.
13: You want a luxury, yeah. But you can actually choose different hotels, which is nice.
0: Okay.
13: You can go down here.
0: And you can upgrade that.
13: Here you go. Waldorf Astoria, 4.5. That's going to cost you a pretty penny.
0: Oh, that goes up.
13: That doubled the trip. That doubled the cost of the trip.
0: Oh,
13: right there.
0: Okay. Now we're up to where Sharon Ramsey wants to go.
13: Yeah, that's the live like no one else package right there.
0: Okay. All right.
13: But, hey, go on the Ramsey Cruise. That's less than half the price of Hawaii. There we go. Think
0: well,
13: about it.
0: Could be.
13: Get
0: not
13: back
0: with
13: to me.
0: Three kids.
13: Yeah,
0: but,
13: that's a lot.
0: I don't know. Could be. I don't know how do we stack them in those cruiser rooms?
13: Yeah, 3 bunks.
0: Yeah.
13: Stacked high.
0: Hey, it's Dave Ramsey, and you're listening to 1470 and 100.3 WMBD. 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
0: Michelle is in New Haven, Connecticut. Hi, Michelle. How are you?
21: I'm good, thank you. How are you?
0: Better than I deserve. What's up?
21: So I was actually calling to find out if I should use my 401k to pay off my student loan debt.
0: No.
21: Okay.
0: You know why?
21: I do know why. I think pretty sure I know what you're going to say about.
0: Okay. Well, what am I going to say?
21: Well, the tax penalty and then also the tax for your income bracket would reduce what you get significantly.
0: Yeah. Yeah. So you're going to pay a 10% penalty plus your tax rate on whatever you withdraw.
21: Yeah.
0: Which is going to be like 35 or 40% when we're done. And so it's like saying, Dave, I want to borrow money at 30% interest and pay off my student loan. And that wouldn't make sense. So how much do you have on your student loan?
21: I have $16,000.
0: Okay. That's not bad. Good. That's good news. What other debts have you got?
21: I've been, honestly, basically an orthodontic debt of $4,800.
0: Mm-hmm. How old are you?
21: And a mortgage. I'm 41.
0: Okay. You're single?
21: Recently divorced, yeah.
0: Okay. And you have a mortgage. What's your mortgage balance?
21: Well, the mortgage, it's the balance is $205,000, but it's a three-family. I live on the first floor, and the tenants cover the mortgage, so I actually have a positive of around $440 a month.
0: Mm. When the tenants pay, they cover the mortgage. Yeah, that's good. Okay.
13: What made you feel hopeless enough to go to your 401k to pay this off?
21: I think the divorce kind of put some things in perspective, especially since I started now having to pay child support and also now paying for child care just because I wanted my son to have more time with peers and other people besides family.
13: So the budget got tighter and you went, well, I don't know if I'm ever going to be able to pay this off.
0: What is your income?
21: My income, my salary is $101,000 a year, but my take-home ends up being around $56,51 a month.
0: And effectively, after the renters pay, assuming they do, you don't have a house payment because they're paying enough rent to cover it.
21: Right.
0: And so why can you not knock this $16,000 out pretty quick?
21: So that is what I've actually been working numbers, and I was part of the problem, I think, is I was putting 12% of my 401k. I've knocked that down to 4% to take advantage of my company's match.
0: Yeah, what I would do is just stop your 401k until you're out of debt.
21: Okay.
13: You're about to unplug the whole thing anyways, so pausing is way better.
21: Right.
13: If we're going to look at the consequences here.
21: And
13: you'll be back to investing.
21: Right.
13: And the other thing you got to think about is all of the growth that was unplugged if you were to do that. If you put that in an investment calculator of what that amount would have grown to, it'll make you stop real quick.
0: But let's just stop the 401k temporarily, get on beans and rice, rice and beans, and knock out the $4,800. You need $20,000 and you get your life back, right?
21: Right.
0: At least that portion of your life. I mean, you've still gone through a divorce. You've still got the other heartache and the things from what you've been through. But if you got $20,000 out of $100,000, you should be debt-free in well under a year.
13: Yeah, a year would be about a little over $1,700 a month would knock it out. 6 months, if you could get intense and do $3,400 a month, you're done in 6 months.
0: Yeah.
13: By Christmas, this thing's over.
0: And then finish your emergency fund of 3 to 6 months of expenses. We're working right up the baby steps. That's baby step three. And then restart your 401k at 15%, not 12, not 4, going into your 401k. Make sure it's a Roth and make sure you're invested in good growth stock mutual funds. And then you're going to be wealthy. And then long term, I want you to decide if you want to live next door to your tenants or not, or in the same abode with your tenants. The good news is you're right beside your tenants. The bad news is you're right beside your tenants. And that can be a sticky wicket, as they say.
13: Footsteps away.
0: Can be a sticky wicket. All right. Sarah's in Waco, Texas. Hi, Sarah. How are you?

0: pay off all of our debts.
1: Good.
0: What do we need to do to kind of prepare so that we can rent easily?
1: If you're going to go rent a home, your husband's in the military, and what is his rank?
0: He's a staff sergeant.
1: Great. You walk up to the landlord, you meet them at the property, and you say, my name is Staff Sergeant, and you're in a military neighborhood. He knows exactly what that means. Your landlord will. I promise you. Mm-hmm. Okay? He knows exactly what that means. It means that you're always going to get that amount of money every single month. Your
2: stable
1: husband's income.
2: Income
1: is what's known as secure. Your landlord is going to love the fact that your husband is not going to lose his job or get laid off because some tech tycoon decides to cut stock price.
0: Mm-hmm.
1: Okay, so your husband has what's known as the ultimate steady job, a predictable environment, and he's a staff sergeant, so he's a leader. He's going to pay his bills. And, Mr. Landlord, Staff Sergeant so-and-so is also going to smile and say, we are privileged to be 100% debt-free, which means it's going to be very easy for us to pay this rent. It also means that when you check our credit, you're not going to see much of a credit score because we don't believe in borrowing money. And I know you're going to like that as a landlord. That's all you got to say, and the landlord will sign you up.
0: But I guess the other side, my husband does have to have a travel card with the Army, and that is in his own credit score. Is there any way that you know of that we can get rid of
1: nope.
0: that?
1: Nope. So he's stuck with that.
0: My husband doesn't have a terrible credit score. Okay.
1: He's stuck with that.
0: Great. Okay. So we'll just kind of have to make the case.
1: Yeah.
0: Yes, you're going to see this score. It's because of the Army and the travel card.
2: It should be a
1: low. It's the only thing we've got. Well, it could be. It could be because there's very little activity on it.
2: It's not going to tank it.
1: Yeah.
0: Okay.
2: It shouldn't stop you from getting a house.
1: If you're in corporate America, I'd have some ideas. But in the military, you're stuck with that. There's not a lot you can do with it. But
0: Perfect. The
1: big thing is you just have to get the landlord to look at the actual benefit. Why would you want to be out of debt? So it's easier for me to have money to pay bills. And the mm-hmm. landlord's going to like that. I would love to see somebody that comes up, and I have a bunch of houses we rent out. And if somebody walks in and goes, I'm in the military, which I know is guaranteed income. Oh, I'm staff sergeant. I know what that income level is going to be. Put that out there. And, oh, okay, I got guaranteed income. Oh, and they don't have any debt. It's going to be fairly easy to pay this rent.
2: Yeah.
1: Instead of like, oh, we have 6 car payments but a high credit score. Or we got a student loan, a car payment, a boat payment, and four-wheeler payment, and a payment, and a payment, and a payment, but I got an 800 credit score. Yeah, but how are you going to pay the rent with all these stinking payments? That's what the landlord's thinking. Now, if you're dealing with some idiot that's a corporate employee at some corporate apartment complex,
3: this is the policy.
1: And they go, well, we have to look at the credit score, then you're not going to get that one. But if you're dealing with a single-family residence and you can't make the case that you guys are the best possible renter on the planet as a staff sergeant with zero debt, oh, you can make that case for sure. This idea I have to have a credit score in order for us to rent because we're in the military, don't ever say that out loud again.
2: When I played this out, we actually, on my YouTube channel and on my podcast, The Fine Print, I called multiple apartment complexes and single-family homes across the country.
1: How many?
2: At least 7 or 8 per.
1: Okay. Okay.
2: And so every single one said, well, yeah, if you don't have a credit score, we just do a background check, make sure you're not a criminal, do you have steady income, and you might have to pay a slightly higher security deposit, which you'll get back.
1: In some cases. In some cases, they didn't
2: do that. In some cases,
1: they
2: don't. Even at apartment complexes that were corporate, I explained my situation. I said, I don't have a score. Can I still rent with you guys? And they went, yeah, we'll just need a slightly higher security deposit. Okay. Big whoop if you follow our plan.
1: Did you have anyone out of 7 or 8 that said no?
2: There was one in New York that had more stringent laws,
1: mm-hmm.
2: but they still said, yeah, if you come in, we can take a look and see if we can make this happen for you.
1: Okay.
2: So
1: but
2: that
1: no
2: was
1: one
2: the only
1: said,
2: one.
1: Absolutely not. It's impossible to rent a house without a credit score.
2: What they're looking
1: that's
2: for.
1: That's just a bunch of crap.
2: Because what people don't understand.
1: People, y'all believe stuff out there that is not true.
2: They're looking for bad
1: scores. Dumb things.
2: They're looking for misbehavior. They're looking for terrible scores, not a no score. That's way less of an issue.

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6: Strikes against Iran. I'm Lisa Lucera, Fox News. U.S. Central Command says they were launched after Tehran targeted three civilian ships in the Strait of Hormuz.
7: The targets include air defense systems, coastal surveillance systems, and port facilities inside Iran. A senior U.S. official tells Fox News that these strikes are significantly larger than the ones carried out last month and that they're meant to send a signal that attacking commercial shipping is unacceptable.
6: Fox's Christina Coleman. A preliminary hearing today for the man accused of killing Charlie Kirk, focusing on video and photo evidence.
8: Video presented by prosecutors is said to show Tyler Robinson's movement on September 10th last year, prior to Charlie Kirk's assassination. The person is seen walking with a limp and climbing to a rooftop. Robinson's lawyers asked an ex-state investigator about the gun recovered. The witness said it was found in the same wooded area where surveillance video shows Robinson was seen after the deadly shot was fired. Later in the hearing, discussion turned to DNA. An FBI analyst testified, while DNA can be found on evidence, it's not guaranteed the person it matches touched the item.
6: Fox's Gernal Scott. The hearing continues tomorrow. New York City's building department has cleared crews to enter a high-rise building where steel beams buckled earlier today.
9: The fire department was first alerted that the building was at risk after reports of falling bricks. According to the building's department database, the building's owners owe the city $39,000 for 22 violations, mostly involving elevators. Our research shows 13 active violations, one dating back to last August when a metal panel fell from the 33rd floor and landed on the sidewalk.
6: Fox's CB Cotton in Manhattan. The building is currently being renovated from office space to luxury apartments. 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
10: WMBD Radio Local News, I'm TJ Carson. An autopsy was conducted today on a male body found in the Illinois River on the Peoria side. Peoria County Coroner Jamie Harwood says a fisherman discovered the body near the Bob Michael Bridge between 8:30 and 9 a.m. Harwood says Peoria Fire pulled the body out of the water, which he estimates was in the river for a period of under 8 hours. He says there were no obvious signs of trauma or injury to the victim. Harwood says Peoria police fingerprinted the victim and he was identified, but the name is being withheld at this time pending notification of family. A power outage is affecting customers alongside East Peoria Springfield Road. The outage occurred just after 3 p.m. today and is affecting more than 1,200 customers. The outage is in the area of James Court near the Phillips 66 gas station, where two utility poles were damaged, with an Ameren spokesman saying it appears a vehicle hit one of the poles. One of Peoria's congressmen believes the success of a local program addressing the cost of housing could lead to federal funding for it. 17th District Democratic Congressman Eric Sorensen visited Neighborhood House today to learn about Reclaim Peoria on the city's south side. Sorensen says telling the story of the program to colleagues can help build support for it.
11: Peoria may be dealing with the same sort of issues as Evansville, Indiana, or Fort Wayne, or Rockford, or Cedar Rapids. Finding ways to say, all right, if it works here, if this becomes a model, how can we support it in other places?
10: Reclaim Peoria has funding for 5 home renovation projects to date, but is seeking to do 500. 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
12: The 25 News First Alert forecast calls for clear skies to continue overnight tonight and into tomorrow. We'll see wake-up temperatures in the mid to upper 60s, highs tomorrow in the mid to upper 80s, and Thursday is looking mostly dry, but we could see some showers and thunderstorms return as early as Thursday evening into Thursday night. The risk for severe weather is low, but some storms could produce some gusty winds and heavy rainfall at times. From 25 News, I'm First Alert Chief Meteorologist Brian Walder for WMBD Radio.
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0: Welcome back to the Ramsey Show in the Fairwinds Credit Union studio. George Camel, Ramsey personality, is my co-host today. Ashley is in Green Bay, Wisconsin. Hi, Ashley. How are you?
16: Hey, good, Dave. How are you?
0: Better than I deserve. What's up?
16: Hi. So, it's kind of a long story, but I'm going to try to condense it. I'm 24. I've been living on my own. Bad family situation I had to get away from. I've been kind of working odd jobs here and there. Currently make about 30 to 35 a year, if I'm lucky. My car that I was fortunate to get recently broke down. It's not worth fixing just because it's not worth the amount of money that it would take to fix it. I'm just wondering, if I have no money in the bank, no savings, how would you recommend getting a different car without taking on debt?
0: What's wrong with your car? Who said it's not worth fixing?
16: So it's had a lot of suspension issues, and it has like 222,000 miles on it. It's 2011. I wouldn't be able to get that much out of it. And the suspension issues, they quoted me like $3,000. And then
0: can you drive the car? What's wrong with the suspension?
16: Yeah, it's a lot of like different, like the wheel bearing, like there's just a lot of things that I couldn't afford to fix.
0: That wasn't what I asked. I asked if you could drive the car. Is it rolling?
16: No.
0: Why? What's broken that keeps it from rolling? Because suspension issues don't keep it from rolling.
16: The brakes are creating like a lot of heat that is for something that requires
0: brakes
16: fixing.
0: Are different than suspension. Okay.
16: Well, yeah, I mean, it's a lot of things is what I'm trying to say.
10: Have you gotten multiple quotes on this?
0: So let me stop you for a second. Okay, I'm sorry, George, just a second. I'll let you come back to that. Here's why I'm asking that, okay?
16: Mm-hmm.
0: I drove junk cars for a lot of my life and turned a wrench on them, old redneck style, all that stuff, right? And I don't want you to have to drive a piece of crap car the rest of your life. I want you to not have to, and I'm trying to get you up and moving again. But what I would say close to 100% of the cars with 250,000 miles have suspension issues. The suspension is merely what causes the car to feel like it isn't riding well. If you hit a pothole, it feels like it runs up through your back, you know, and jars your brains out and that kind of stuff. That's a suspension issue. Or when you go into a corner, it feels like it moves like four times as you go around the corner instead of once. That's a suspension issue. None of those things keep you from driving that car to work. And almost all worn out cars have a worn out suspension. I've got a 1960 Corvette that has been renovated frame up. The suspension in the thing absolutely sucks. Okay. Well, so the suspension doesn't bother me. The brakes you got to have fixed. But brakes are different than suspension and different than wheel bearings. And I think someone has just looked at your car and said, oh, this is going to take more than to put this car back the way I would do it because I'm a mechanic. Is going to cost more than this car is worth. Yeah, well, we're not trying to do that. We're trying to put a Band-Aid on this sucker so this girl can get to work. That's different.
16: Sure, yeah. So they said in the dealership.
0: Dealership. There's your other problem. The most expensive place to get a car worked on. The most expensive place to get a car worked on is in the dealership.
16: Yes, I'm aware of that.
0: Then why did you go there?
16: So I also, if you would let me explain, I will explain it to you.
0: Okay, try.
16: I took it to another friend after I was done at the dealership, and he also told me the same thing. It's going to cost, you know, even though he was able to do it for slightly cheaper, the parts themselves were really expensive with everything that needed to be done.
0: Okay.
16: So,
0: I still don't think everything needs to be done.
16: Okay.
0: I disagree.
16: Okay.
0: I think your friend is wanting to fix your whole car, and I don't think he understands. All we need to do is get the brakes on this thing. Can you get some brakes on it for me so I can get to work? And when I get to work, then I'm going to start stacking cash, and I'm going to sell this piece of crap to a junkyard for $2,000 or $1,500. I'm going to put $1,500 with it, and I'm going to go buy a car that's twice as good as this one, which ain't much still. But we're going to move up in car a little bit. You've got no money. I'm trying to get you off of your feet.
16: Yeah.
0: And that's what I'm trying to do. And the dealer's not even going to come close to helping you. 100% of dealers are going to tell you, oh, you need a new car. Here's three easy payments. Asking a dealer to fix your car is like asking a dog if it's hungry. Of course they're going to tell you it's broken. You know, and your friend is probably looking at it going, yeah, I'm a good mechanic and I know how to fix all this stuff and it's not worth screwing with. But he hadn't thought about the fact that you got no money to go buy a car with.
16: So yeah, I mean, my friend doesn't have a financial incentive to tell me anything, though,
0: I didn't think that either. I think he's a good mechanic, and he wants to do it. He wants to fix everything, and I wouldn't fix everything on this car. I drove cars just like this when I was broke, too.
10: Can you go back to him and say, hey, I just want to get from A to B. I don't need to do everything. I need to do to get this thing rolling again?
0: And then you go take six shifts at whatever it is you're doing and pick up four side hustles. And go put your little money together, and let's get this thing up and running for 4 months, okay? I had a guy loan me a car with 400,000 miles on it when we went bankrupt. 400,000. This car was an absolute piece of crap. When I drove it into a good neighborhood, the cops followed me. They thought I was going to steal something. This car should not be in this neighborhood. It was that bad. I drove that car for 3 months, and it was the worst experience of my life. I used to tell people I drove that car for 10 years, 1 3-month period. But you know what I did during that 3 months? I worked like a maniac, and I bought a $1,500 car, which was way
10: That's a huge upgrade.
0: Better than the blessing my friend had loaned me.
10: That's the blessing of a beater.
0: When the guy loaned it to me, I swear to God, we got the jumper cables, jumped it off, and I drove it up out of the weeds. You might be a redneck if. This is the loaner I was driving. The vinyl roof was torn loose across the front, so when you drove it, it filled up with air. It looked like a rolling parachute. When you come to a stoplight, your stop would settle. For 3 months. I'm emotionally scarred. This was 35 years ago. I'm still emotionally scarred from this.
17: You're still angry at this car.
0: I'm old blue. Old blue.
17: Take this thing out to the farm and shoot it, Dave. Is it still around somewhere?
0: It needed bullets put in it.
17: It's in a junkyard somewhere.
0: Like an old horse, and it'd be put out of its misery. Uh-oh, wait a minute. That's your
17: line. Yeah, that's my territory.
0: Anyway, so what I want for you, Ashley, is I want you to get out of the mindset that you're going to go take out a car payment. You're 24. You make no money. You're on your own. You got away from a toxic family situation. And the last thing you need is a car payment.
17: In the meantime,
0: what
17: it
0: you
17: might
0: desperately
17: be...
0: need is some semi-horrible transportation for a short period of time for you to work like a crazy girl and pile up cash and no happy hours and no eating out and no nothing, no partying, no fun. Pile up cash and get you a little better car, and then pile up cash and get you a little better car, and then you'll start to be in something that's reliable. But you're not going to do it with car payments. If you sign up for car payments, girl, you're going to be stuck right where you is for the next 5 years.

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0: Guys, I want to loop back for a second. If you find yourself with a low income and no money, the way out of the situation is not borrowing money to buy things. That will nail your feet to the floor and you will not be able to move. It's a trap. And that's why payday lenders, pawn shops, rent-to-own, and tote-the-note lots are in the poor end of town. They're not in the rich end of town. Because they oppress, they take advantage of people with low incomes who feel trapped and desperate. I have been broke. I've never been poor. Poor is a state of mind. Poor is I'm trapped and there's no way out, so I'm forced to rent my washer and dryer at the rent-all place. I'm forced to buy a car and pay three times too much for it at an interest rate that can't even be calculated on the tote-the-note lot. Or I'm going to borrow money at 800% interest. That's actually what it is. It's not an exaggeration. At a payday lender. Because it feels like I'm trapped and I'm grabbing for anything that I can get a hold of to get out of this trap. And when you do that, someone will hand you a concrete block and you will sink. They will not hand you a life preserver. And that includes going to a car dealer when you make $25,000 a year and you're 24 years old to get your $1,000 car worked on in the repair shop. That's 100% of the time not going to go well. They are not set up to serve that clientele. They're not set up for it. They don't even know how. Their brains don't even work that way. And so you can be angry about it if you want. That's not a bad thing. But the way out is not to borrow your way off of the bottom rung of the income ladder. The way out is to cut your lifestyle to nothing and work like a maniac and get your income up. Get your income up, get your income up, get your income up. You do not, when you're in a situation like that, and I have been there, you do not have any time or margin for any kind of relaxation or luxury. In a country that is full of relaxation and luxury, every Instagram feed is some bullcrap thing that you don't need to be messing with. You don't need to look at any kind of social media. When you're in that situation, all you need to do is work. My grandmother used to say there's a great place to go when you're broke, to work. And it's the only way off the bottom. But it will get you off the bottom. It'll get you out. You're not stuck. You live in the greatest country the world has ever known. And if you simply get up and go work six jobs, today you can make $20 an hour at Target and FedEx. Throwing boxes today. Today you can make serious. You do not have to have a master's degree in finance to make a really good living today. And once you get your income where you can go buy a $3,000 car for cash, now things start to loosen up a little bit. And then you can go buy a $6,000 car for cash. And because the good news is a $3,000 car in 1 year does not go down in value. It's pretty well done. So you can take your $3,000, $4,000, add to that, get a $7,000. This is how Sharon and I got out after we went bankrupt and lost everything and had two little babies. We did a borrowed car to a $1,000, $1,500 car to a $3,500 car. Those are the real numbers. I remember distinctly when I bought the first $10,000 car after bankruptcy. It was several years later.
1: Wow.
0: It wasn't 20 minutes later, and I wasn't trying to rebuild my credit because credit had not served me well. I was done with credit. And so I went to all the way to the bottom, lost everything, started in the hole because I still owed the IRS. My net worth was not zero. It was negative. I owed the IRS money because you can't bankrupt those buttholes. And so I still got the IRS. I've still got this and that. I've still got these things. And I've still got two babies to feed, and I've still got to keep the lights on. And I was so scared I couldn't breathe. I didn't know what to do. And so if you're in that situation, I've been there. And I'm not going to sit here and tell you what you want to hear. And if that pisses you off, that's awesome. Because that's my job, is to piss you off so you don't stay where you are. If I can upset you and make you move off your little butt, then I did my job. Because that's what people did with me. They didn't look at me and go, oh, Dave, you need a government program. They said, you need to go make some lemons out of all, lemonade out of all this freaking lemons you got. You got cases of lemons, boy. You need to go do something with it. These are my friends, my family. They zero mercy. Mm. Actually, it was really great mercy because it was the truth.
1: That's the kindest thing you can do for someone.
0: The way out is the truth. Not say, oh, well, you just need, the poor need a line of credit. That's the last thing you need when you're broke. It's going to keep you freaking broke. So the last thing you need is a car payment because you got a car problem. And I just, my job here is to love you so well. I remember how that feels, and I am not going to tolerate the narrative of lies that are going to be thrown at you. I'm a consumer advocate. We're here, George and I are here to help you, not anything else. You're not our entertainment value. We were entertained long before we got to these microphones.
1: Doesn't take much.
0: So, man. This is what you've walked into if you walk into the Ramsey Show. Don't expect anything else. Steve is with us in San Antonio, Texas. Hey, Steve, what's up?
2: Hey, guys. Thank you so much for taking my call.
0: Sure.
2: Can you hear me?
0: Yes, sir. How can we help?
2: Okay. So I'm gonna ask the question, and then I'm going to describe the situation. My question is, when should I file for Social Security with Irma in mind? You are familiar with Irma, right?
0: Yeah.
2: Yes?
0: Okay, give me the rest of the story. I'm so confused.
2: Okay. So I turned 65 in March. No, I'm a school teacher. I got Part A covered. I filed for Part A of Medicare. The rest, because I'm still with the school district, I'm taken care of. I've got Social Security coming to me when I do retire. Not much, but some. Next March, I will meet with, in Texas, it's called the, what's it called? I forgot what it's called. But when you hit a certain age and the years of service, you get full benefits. All right? So I'll get that in March. The third source of income that I'm going to have when I retire is, and I'm blessed, I won a scratch-off ticket for $500,000, and that turned out to be $380,000 after the taxes were taken out. So my question is, with Irma in mind, I know in 2 years' time, I will be taxed heavily because of that sudden growth in income. My question is, what's your advice for filing for Social Security? Do I wait till after that 2 year grace period, or should I file for Social Security next year when I retire?
0: I would wait, given that you're going to take the hit on the lottery. The lottery income's going to come in.
2: Yeah.
0: Let that purge be the rat and the snake all the way through your taxes. And then do your Social Security after that, and then you won't have to deal with Irma. It's not a problem. Because Irma's not affected by net worth. It's affected by income. And so, yeah, that's what I would, yeah. And by the way, what they withheld on that is not necessarily your tax rate. Your tax rate is, they withhold 24% on lottery winnings, but you may or may not be taxed that. You may be taxed more or less. So you need to get some good tax advice as well. 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
6: Graham, the Pentagon says it launched fresh strikes against Iran, claiming it was responsible. And Tehran attacked three commercial vessels in the Strait of Hormuz. Washington also targeting Iran economically in response. Fox's Mark Meredith.
7: The White House also going the extra mile to punish Iran where it would hurt them financially. They're revoking a waiver which would have allowed Iran to sell its oil.
6: Latest to change of fire threatens an interim deal to end the fighting between the two countries. A deadly shooting involving an immigration agent is under investigation in Texas.
8: The Department of Homeland Security says ICE officers were trying to arrest Lorenzo Salgado Araujo, a Mexican national it says was in the U.S. illegally when he allegedly rammed his car into an ICE enforcement vehicle. The agency goes on to explain the ICE officer fired his weapon in self-defense, striking the driver.
6: Fox's Kristen Goodwin, America's listening to Fox News.
9: WMBD Radio Local News, I'm TJ Carson. A coal plant in Pekin that was set to close in 2 years will be around a bit longer. 25 News reports the plant's owners were granted an extension to allow the plant to operate a year longer than a previous compliance shutdown date of December 31st, 2028. According to the EPA, those guidelines are national wastewater discharge standards developed by the agency on an industry-by-industry basis. Pekin City Manager John Dossi says the city is concerned about the loss of good-paying jobs when the plant eventually shuts down. The Powerton plant can power more than 1.2 million homes. A utility watchdog group is raising concerns about higher water and sewage bills if rate hikes and a merger are approved. Capital News Illinois reports Illinois American Water is seeking a $142 million rate increase, which would increase rates by an average of $14 a month. Aqua Illinois is seeking a $26.5 million rate increase. The request comes the parent company of Illinois American Water seeks to buy Aqua's parent company, which would combine the two largest private water utilities in the state. The Citizens Utility Board is calling on the Illinois Commerce Commission to reject the merger, warning of unprecedented market consolidation. Numerous road construction projects are underway across central Illinois this summer. IDOT is pouring more than $300 million into 11 major projects in the Peoria area, including heavy work on the McCluggage and Cedar Street bridges, plus repaving on Route 6. Some projects will be done soon, while others will last through 2028. More news in 30 minutes or as it breaks, and always at WMBDRadio.com.
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12: The 25 News First Alert forecast calls for clear skies to continue overnight tonight and into tomorrow. We'll see wake-up temperatures in the mid to upper 60s, highs tomorrow in the mid to upper 80s, and Thursday is looking mostly dry, but we could see some showers and thunderstorms return as early as Thursday evening into Thursday night. The risk for severe weather is low, but some storms could produce some gusty winds and heavy rainfall at times. From 25 News, I'm First Alert Chief Meteorologist Brian Walder for WMBD Radio.
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0: Well, we wish we could get to every call and question here on the show. 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Ask Ramsey is our free AI tool that's built and trained only on proven Ramsey principles. About 3 years worth of this show we dropped into it, and we dropped all the books we've written into it. We dropped all the articles, which there's thousands of, that we have on our website on different subjects into it. And so it's pure Ramsey, no Reddit, no TikTok, no crap, just what Ramsey says. And if you don't want to know what Ramsey says, then you wouldn't certainly use Ask Ramsey. But if you do want to know what Ramsey says, you could ask Ramsey, and you will only get a Ramsey-fied answer. As a matter of fact, it's getting increasingly smart, Alec. It's starting to sound like me. It's so bad. But, hey, ask your question today at RamseySolutions.com, completely free. Ask Ramsey, or click the link in the description if you're listening on podcast or YouTube. Abigail is in Vermont. Hi, Abigail. How are you?
16: I'm doing well. How are you?
0: Better than I deserve. What's up?
16: My husband and I, we've been married for 5 years now. We bought a house right before we got married. And before we got together, I lived at home with my mom, and I ended up buying my own house on my own, kind of spiraled into, we had a good nest egg built up. So now, 5 years into marriage, we have no debt except for our mortgage. And during that time when I was living at home, before we were together, I didn't have any bills or anything, so I dumped a lot of money into my retirement account. I did it as a 403B Roth, so I have about $143,000 in my retirement account.
0: Good.
16: Our current debate that we have is my husband really wants to take a chunk of that money and pay off our mortgage. We have about $54,000 in investments, including an emergency fund. Our yearly income is about $110,000, but in our investments and our retirement, we definitely have enough that we could wipe out our mortgage. But I wasn't sure if taking that 10% penalty, because it did go in Roth, if that would be worth paying the mortgage off early. That way, we are. Every month except for June and July, we have an extra $1,600 that we are able to throw into our investments and our mortgage.
0: What's your mortgage balance?
16: About $125,000.
0: Did you keep the house you paid off?
16: So the first house that I bought, we sold it, and we used that money to renovate our current house. Our house was a fixer-upper, so we did all of our renovations without getting any.
0: So you only own the one house?
16: Correct. Yep.
0: And you have $54,000 in, and you have $112,000 owed, and $100,000 and what was your income?
16: So $110,000 in income. Mm-hmm. Our mortgage is $125,000.
0: Okay.
16: And we have $54,000 in investments, mm-hmm. an emergency fund.
0: You got $140,000.
16: We do have
0: Roth,
16: life
0: insurance. Yeah. Your husband's wrong. There's no possible way I would pull money out of a Roth and pay off a mortgage. I want your mortgage paid off worse than he does. It's going to do amazing things for you guys, but I don't want to be stupid in paying it off. And the hit you're going to take on this account is not worth it to pay it off. You're going to get there. You're fat on your emergency fund. You don't need $54,000 in there. So I'd take $25,000 of that and throw it on there. Then you got $100,000 to go, okay. And you're doing about $18,000 a year right now. $1,500 a month, right?
16: Roughly, yeah. I work per diem, so when I say our yearly income is about $110,000, I'm per diem. I'm a nurse, but I have a lot of like medical conditions that kind of inhibit me from working more. And we have.
0: Do you make $110,000 or don't you?
16: We do. Okay. But some years we are able to make a little more than that.
0: Okay. Well, when you make a little more, put a little more on it. But if you don't make a little more, then you're still okay. You're fine. Okay. I mean, you put $20,000 a year on $100,000. It's gone in 5 years. And you're how old?
16: I'm 28. He's 34.
0: Yeah. And so you're going to be not even 40 and you have a paid for house. The house is worth what today?
16: About 220.
0: Good. Good. You're going to be in great shape. Y'all are doing so good.
1: I want to reset the conversation with him tonight. Go, hey, I know you want to pay off this mortgage. Let's make a plan that doesn't involve decimating our nest egg to get there.
0: Yeah.
1: Let's use future income, a little bit of our savings. Let's have a plan. Spit shake. 3 years, 4 years, 5 years. This thing's gone.
0: Yeah. And your 403B, make sure it's invested in good mutual funds because a lot of them aren't in 403Bs. They get into insurance products. Be careful with those. Let's just get in some good mutual funds, good growth stock mutual funds. You should be earning 10-12% average on your money. And if you are, you're going to double that money every 7 years. And so about the time this house is paid off, you guys are going to be millionaires.
16: That's one way to look at it. Now, as far as paying this off, would you recommend rice and beans or just continue on the path that we've been doing?
0: I'd continue on the path that you're doing. But I would just say every time I look at anytime we have, quote, found money, I get a bonus, I get some unexpected overtime, I get whatever. Anytime we've got some found money that the budget didn't need and that, you know, we can still have a good life while we're doing it, I'm just going to throw all found money at it. You know, you know, your rich uncle passes away, leaves you $5,000. That's found money, right? You just throw it at it. Mm-hmm. Something happens, you get $10,000 somewhere, just throw it at it. What's going to end up happening? You're probably going to pay the house off in about 4 years without doing rice and beans.
16: Sounds about right, yeah.
0: Yeah.
16: I think that's where we're kind of...
0: Yeah, I think, that's more than $20,000 a year, but you're going to have some found money. You're going to pick up your per diem. Different things are going to happen. And you could still have a good life while you're doing that.
1: And still go on vacation, go on a date.
0: Yeah. Yeah.
1: Don't punish yourselves for no reason.
0: And that when you're in baby steps 4, 5, and 6, which is where you all are, we are intentional, not intense. 1, 2, and 3 is intense, which is beans and rice, rice and beans. You don't see the inside of a restaurant unless you're working there, and you don't go on vacation till you get your butt out of debt and have an emergency fund. Then when you move to where you guys are, Abigail, we go 4, 5, and 6, and that's intentional, and that's when we have a life. But we also have goals, and we're, you know, found money goes towards the goal. And your husband's got a great goal of having a house paid for. Because, guys, when you got no house payment, you know how fast that old house payment turns into $1 million when it's invested? I did that. I took my old house, but when I finally paid off the house, it was about $1,900 back in the day. And I rounded it up to $2,500, and I put that automatic draft into a mutual fund just to see and left it on. I never put anything else in it. How fast that one mutual fund became $1 million was absolutely mind-boggling.
1: Yeah, that's the compound growth just, on that.
0: Because you're used to paying a stupid house payment. When you pay yourself a house payment,
1: and it's invested.
0: My goodness.
1: Instead of paying interest to the bank, you're paying yourself some interest.
0: Ding, ding, ding.
1: That's amazing. And once you cross that threshold under 100,000, you're like, game on. We got this.
0: Oh, yeah, you can smell it now. Anthony's in Chicago. Hey, Anthony, what's up?
17: Hey, Dave. Thanks for taking my call.
0: Sure. How can we help?
17: So I graduated 2 years ago, and I accumulated a lot of debt in those 4 years plus the new car I bought that you probably won't like. But currently I sit at roughly, I was just trying to get like some tips and like, I feel like I'm doing a good job repaying it back. And I was wondering if you can provide any more helpful tips to keep going on that aggressive edge that I've started.
1: What's the total debt?
17: The total debt after, like, the start or
1: the balance right now?
0: Today.
17: Today is about $50,000-ish.
1: What's your income?
17: It's about $66,000, but I have overtime, so $76,000 last year.
1: Good.
0: What's the ish $50,000 on?
17: So we got $33,000 in a private bank student loan. We got $17,000 in federal loans. And then my car is above equity value, above my loan value.
0: I don't care. What do you owe on your car?
17: $15,000.
0: Okay. So you don't have $55,000. You don't have $50,000. You have $65,000 in debt.
17: Correct. Technically.
0: Yeah. Okay. All right.
1: That's almost 100% debt to income ratio. So you need to get this income up. We might want to sell the car if you want to speed this process up. But that's the only way to do it. Spend less, make more. Throw the difference at the debt. Debt snowball. It's smallest to largest balance. And hopefully you'll be out of this thing in 2 years.

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0: Sarah is with us in Oklahoma City. Hi, Sarah. How are you?
1: Hey, doing well. Thanks for taking my call.
0: Sure. What's up?
1: The gist is, I'm wondering, there's a lot more context, but I'm wondering if I should take money out of my 401k so that my fiance can kind of get prepared and pay off some of his debt before we get married.
0: I'm sorry, what would you do with the 401k money?
1: So I am staying at home right now with our 8-month-old baby. Mm-hmm. So I haven't been working since like 38 weeks pregnant. Mm-hmm. And so I don't have my own income. So he's covering everything. Very grateful for that. But I also hear you all coach.
0: What does he make?
1: Total about $35,000 a year. So it's pretty low. So we're
0: kind of. So you're going back to work, I take it.
1: Yes, at some point soon, but that's not on the table right now.
0: Why?
1: And we get married in 6 months.
0: Why are you waiting 6 months? You have a baby. Get married tomorrow.
1: Well, so that's where the nuance comes in. We're Catholic, and we have to be kind of in a marriage prep before we can get married in the church. So we have it set up. We've tried to keep our lives fairly separate. We wouldn't be living together if we didn't have a baby. But this is where we found ourselves, and, you know, we made certain decisions so that I could stay home with our son. I was in an in-between. I had left my career a few years ago, so I was just working part-time
0: jobs. You're looking for a magic switch to make an impossible set of math work, and the magic switch is not your 401k. This is the box that you guys have built for yourselves that you're trying to live in doesn't fit, and the 401k is not going to make it fit. So how much debt does he have?
1: He has about $28,000, and I have zero, so that's also part of it is...
0: Yeah, well, number one, yeah. I'm fairly aware of the detailed pre-marriage process that a good Catholic goes through. And it's also, by the way, for those of you that aren't Catholic, I'm not, but I'm aware of this part, the statistics of the folks that go through the premarriage system that the Catholics use is are very good for staying married. So the premarriage process that you're talking about is very thorough and very good. I'm a believer in what you're doing. I'm not aware of how they treat a child out of wedlock in that process. That's a little surprising to me.
1: Mm-hmm.
0: That the priest would say, wait, you've had a baby, but we're still going to act like you didn't and go through all of this detailed pre-marriage counseling as if you guys weren't sleeping together. That's weird.
1: Mm-hmm. Yeah, it surprised us too. So in our area, they actually don't even start marriage prep until after a child is born. So even though we've been together for a couple of years, just to allow, I guess, like freedom with the sacrament and make sure that it's not
2: that
1: like
2: makes
1: a shotgun
2: no sense.
1: Wedding.
0: Okay, I don't know. I don't know. I don't. That,
1: I don't know.
0: That's confusing to me. But I don't know how to speak into that.
2: What were you doing before, and how much were you making?
1: So immediately before he was born, I was just working at a brewery. And substitute teaching. The 401k is from when I was a teacher, a public school teacher, a couple of years ago.
2: Yeah. Okay. And what's he doing? Only making 35.
0: How much is in the 401k?
1: Only about $13,000.
0: Okay. All right. If you take it out, it's $6,000. Not 13. By the time they take the penalties and taxes out of it, might be $7,000. Mm-hmm. Might be $7,000. Okay. And so, it's not going to, what my point earlier is, it's not going to fix your problem. Your mm-hmm. problem is an income problem and a marriage problem. And you need to solve both of those as soon as possible. His income going up, temporarily working 6 side hustles, your income going up, picking up a side hustle and planning to go back to work. And you do not pay bills for someone you're not married to, period.

0: You got $60,000 and $70,000 problems. You don't have a $6,000 problem. And by that, I mean your all's incomes suck. And so, you know,
1: the debt payments alone are probably eating up half the take-home pay.
0: Yeah. And it doesn't fix it. It doesn't fix it. It's like, it's a glancing blow at best. Okay. So, yeah. Interesting. So if you cash out your 401k early, you get a 10% penalty plus your tax rate. So it's typically going to be a 25% tax rate plus about a 10% tax penalty, so about a 35% hit. So roughly one-third of your money. It's like saying I want to borrow money at 35% interest to pay my fiancé's bills. Okay. Number one, we don't ever pay our fiancé's bills under any circumstances. You're not married to them. Do not pay someone else's bills. It's your roommate. And legally, that's where you stand. And if he decides he's just going to say, yeah, I don't really care about priests, and I don't really care about babies, and I don't really care about you, I'm just going to leave. And then you paid his bills? Now, that's the other call we get on the air here.
1: I paid the bills, I paid his debts, and then we broke up. What now?
0: Because I thought we were going to get married, I thought we were in love, and I thought we had a baby together. Oh, wait, that last part you did do, but yeah, this is where you get yourself in a pinch, boys and girls. Yeah, this is a problem. It's a serious problem. All right, not aimed at her, but just because I can't get it out of my system right now, there's several pieces of research on what's called the success sequence. If you first graduate from high school and only then do you get a full-time job and only then do you get married and only then do you have children, if you do those things in sequence, if you are a millennial, you have a 97% probability of not being at the poverty level. If you get them out of order and have babies before kids and high school and jobs and grown-up stuff, and you get them out of order, then you have a much higher probability of being at the poverty level. And that's exactly what I'm talking about. That's what I'm fumbling around on here. And so after the cow's already out of the barn, now what do you do? You know, well, all I can do is try to help you from where you are at that point, and that's to return you as quickly as I can to the success sequence, which is, you know, okay, we got the baby thing out of order here. Well, let's get married as soon as possible, because otherwise you end up, you know, I make really good money, and I paid off all his debts, and then he just left because he really didn't want a baby. And even though, you know, and he took the car I bought for him that's in my name. And he's not paying the bill, and my credit score is getting messed up. I'm going to get repoed. What do I do now, Dave? These are the calls George and I get every week. And so I just want to grab all of you that are 18 to 26 years old by the shoulders and yell in your face, don't shack up. Period. There's no data that says this works. None. There's lots of research says you're going to get your face pounded in. You're not, your net worth is going to be 1/13th of what it should be if you're shacking up and you're 35 versus your friends that are married and they're 35. 1/13th. That's more than 10x that you screwed yourself up. This stuff matters. Get it in order. If you want to win with money in 2026, you can't keep living normal. Normal's broke. You need a plan. 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
4: Launching new strikes against Iran. I'm Lisa Lacera, Fox News. Central Command says the strikes began hours after Tehran targeted three civilian ships in the Strait of Hormuz.
5: Now, we don't have an official word yet from CENTCOM on how many strikes are happening, but our indication is that this is quite large and a number of different targets across southern Iran are in play. How the Iranians are eventually going to respond is a big question here, but this will also dominate the president's time while he is meeting with dozens of world leaders here at NATO.
4: Fox's Mark Meredith in Ankara, Turkey. The next round of meetings of NATO leadership to begin just hours from now. Earlier, President Trump announced the U.S. would lift sanctions on Turkey that were imposed after the country bought a missile defense system from Russia that could ease Turkey's reentry into the U.S. F-35 fighter jet program. One of the biggest supporters of Maine Democratic Senate candidate Graham Plattner, Vermont Senator Bernie Sanders, calling for him to drop out after an ex-girlfriend of Plattner accused him of sexual assault.
6: She's accusing him of raping her back in 2021. She tells CNN he forced himself on her inside of her home in Maine despite telling him to stop.
4: Fox's Alexis McAdams. Plattner denies the allegations. If Plattner drops out by next Monday, Democrats have until July 27th to choose a new candidate to face Republican Senator Susan Collins in November. A court appearance for Jose Medina, who's accused of shooting college student Sheridan Gorman to death when she and her friends were in a park.
7: Investigators say Sheridan and her friends went out to a beach park late at night in March, trying to see the northern lights. That's when prosecutors believe Medina shot her while she was running for her life. Medina's next court date is now scheduled for July 27th.
4: Fox's Natalie Chuck in Chicago. Jose Medina has pled not guilty. A federal judge has ruled the Justice Department cannot have access to personal information for every person who worked during the 2020 election in Georgia. 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
8: WMBD Radio Local News, I'm TJ Carson. An autopsy was conducted today on a male body found in the Illinois River on the Peoria side. Peoria County Coroner Jamie Harwood says a fisherman discovered the body near the Bob Michael Bridge between 8:30 and 9 a.m. Harwood says Peoria Fire pulled the body out of the water, which he estimates was in the river for a period of under 8 hours. He says there are no obvious signs of trauma or injury to the victim. Harwood says Peoria Police fingerprinted the victim and he was identified, but the name is being withheld at this time pending notification of family. A power outage is affecting customers alongside East Peoria Springfield Road. The outage occurred just after 3 p.m. today and is affecting more than 1,200 customers. The outage is in the area of James Court near the Phillips 66 gas station, where two utility poles were damaged, with an Ameren spokesman saying it appears a vehicle hit one of the poles. One of Peoria's congressmen believes the success of a local program addressing the cost of housing could lead to federal funding for it. 17th District Democratic Congressman Eric Sorensen visited Neighborhood House today to learn about Reclaim Peoria on the city's south side. Sorensen says telling the story of the program to colleagues can help build support for it.
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12: The 25 News First Alert Forecast calls for clear skies to continue overnight tonight and into tomorrow. We'll see wake-up temperatures in the mid to upper 60s, highs tomorrow in the mid to upper 80s, and Thursday is looking mostly dry, but we could see some showers and thunderstorms return as early as Thursday evening into Thursday night. The risk for severe weather is low, but some storms could produce some gusty winds and heavy rainfall at times. From 25 News, I'm First Alert Chief Meteorologist Brian Walter for WMBD Radio.
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17: Influencers are so bad. 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
18: So I saw the play, and I'm a person that loves sports and was a good athlete. And I understand sports really well, really well. And that wasn't a foul. That wasn't even an infraction. That was two guys running full speed that happened to crash into each other. You can't take your foot and properly place it on somebody else's foot when you're going, no, these were two great athletes that got tangled up. And this referee, who is a little bit suspect, If you check his past, I don't want to say that because I don't like to create controversy, but very suspect. If you'd like, I'll provide you with the past. He made a call that nobody could believe. You know, even people on the other side, they say, "Oh, we got lucky! Wow, that's." And it's very interesting. They say they don't show them in slow motion, and I never realized that. I never heard of that before. That they're not allowed to review in slow motion because it's so different. Because you'll take one little quarter of a second and you'll see that a hand is touching a neck or you'll see something. Whereas when you see it in fast motion, it will look like two guys collided, which is really what happened. They got sort of entangled. He didn't do anything wrong. And he's our best player or one of our best players. A very vital player. And he gave him a red card. I didn't know what that meant. I didn't think it meant much. Then I started hearing that means you can't play in the next game, at least in the next game. I said, boy, that's a big, you know, if it happened to another player, it would have been unfair. But when they take your best player or just about, they have some great players, but, and they say you can't play. That's very unfair. That's, you know, it's one thing to penalize somebody for the game, but how do you penalize them for a game that hasn't been played yet? It's very unfair. You can't do that. So, yes, I asked for a review by FIFA. I spoke to a man who's highly respected, and by the way, whose level of respect has gone up tenfold. And he was good before this started.
17: I like that we just told
18: he really
17: America's
18: pushed it
17: dad
18: in this country. I'm the one
17: that we were mad about a call.
18: It was not
17: a call in
18: Biden.
17: Football. Sorry, soccer.
19: Yep.
17: I'm going to go with the old English pronunciation. Did we decide that already?
19: Yep.
17: I felt like we had that. Yeah, we did have that conversation. We were going with the old English pronunciation of all of this.
19: Soccer.
17: It's soccer. It's what we're doing. And if the English didn't like it, they should have started it. Just where I'm at today.
19: Hi, Dana Lash with you. I got a number of things to start. Where do I even start with today? Because we got a lot of stuff going down. We got trials happening, and then we have the World Cup last night, and of course the Graham Platner. I'm sorry, but it gets grosser. It's like the never-ending sequel. It just continues to get grosser and grosser. And so we got to update you about that. And then there's a lot of stuff that we got to go over to get you set for the week. So hi, it's your lovable hostess, Dana Lash. Welcome to the radio program. You can watch the simulcast on anything but Rumble because it's garbage. And I don't care. I'll say it a million times. It is. And it's absolute garbage. So do I really want to do this to you? Do I really want to start out with Graham Platner today? Is that how we're going to start the week? Might as well. Good grief. Might as well start it like that. I'm sorry to everybody. All right. So the guy, how do we do this, that had the Nazi tattoo, the guy that had some, as I look at my notes, let's just put it, he had the Nazi tattoo. He repeatedly lied about the Nazi tattoo. The guy who was like, if you break into my house, I hope you do, I'm going to rape you. And then they don't know. He bragged about raping random people, like girls and men, boys and girls. He said that he liked to have solo romantical times. I hate everything right now. In the Port-a-John. That's a whole other topic. I could spend a whole segment on that. I'm not, but I'm just saying for cleanliness. I don't even like to eat at buffets. And this guy's like, I don't even like to wear bowling shoes. And this guy's like, I like to tube in it in a Port-a-John because the chemical smell is attractive. I didn't say these things. He said these things. Don't get mad at me. He praised Islamic terrorists, repeatedly said he's a communist, like all the time. He said, he just bragged about being a communist constantly. And then we've got, oh, by the way, he also joined an app. I almost forgot about this one. It's a weirdo app that predators use. I can say, yeah, predators. Like he got on this app that predators use to groom minors. Oh, what else? Oh my gosh, all the sexual assault allegations. And oh, and then he spent his entire short marriage life sexting with numerous other women. And then apparently he raped a chick. And the only time that the media decided that they were going to pay attention is when it came out that she was a Democrat. They're like, hey, he's out there raping Republicans, whatever. Wait a minute, he raped a Democrat? And then now it became a big thing. So that's where we're at right now with Graham Platner. He had how many endorsements? He had Rocana who went out there. Rocana. They were double checking with Graham Platner because there were at least three separate times they asked him. They're like, okay, so nothing else is coming out, right? Everything's out about you? And he's like, yeah, everything's out. And then, what is it? Another sexual assault accusation. And he's like, no, I'm for sure everything's out now. And then the tubing it in the Port-a-John. He's like, no, for real, though, now everything's out. And then this chick comes out and says, yeah, it's not all out. He raped me. He was drunk. He wouldn't take no for an answer. And she went on camera with her name and everything. I mean, I think she's just as believable as all of the other ones. I'm not a Democrat, so I'm not one of those women who's like, well, I don't know. It's only believable if she thinks like me. It's not really rape, I guess, unless they vote like you do. I mean, we don't do that. So she came forward with these accusations. So Politico had the story first, breaking over the weekend. She said that he entered her home one night. This was back in 2021. Her door wasn't locked. He entered her home. She was like, because she had texted him like a good hour or so earlier, I don't ever want to see you again. We're done. Don't come over. And she said that he came inside the house and she said no. She kept repeatedly telling him no, and he just didn't listen. He just said whatever. So she said that she realized, and what she told Politico, she said, quote, "I am in a situation where there's no consent here." So that's how she put it. She said they connected on Bumble in 2019. They had an on-again, off-again relationship. And he came into her house, came up the stairs, and basically attacked her on the couch. And she repeatedly said no. She said that he seemed, quote, almost blackout drunk. And that she said he wasn't listening to her. He wasn't hearing her. And she said, quote, "I don't think I was safe to physically fight back." She said, "I felt complying for my safety was the least worst option." Oof. Now, she was very briefly mentioned, this ex-girlfriend, in that New York Times story that ran about Plattner last month. But they didn't mention her sexual assault accusation in that piece. And when she was asked by CNN whether or not she considers that rape, and she told them, quote, "By definition, yes, absolutely, yes." Now, here's where it gets crazy, because I think a lot of people were wondering, why is this? Why was it just sort of glossed over? Here's the Politico piece. It wasn't that it was glossed over. I don't know if it was necessarily the media that just didn't want to report on it, but here's the Politico part of it. Because they were also talking about his other ex-girlfriend, Lindsay Fifield. And this is where I'm going to bring it all together. She said this last ex-girlfriend said she was torn over coming forward in part because she agrees with Plattner politically, saying, quote, "One of the reasons I didn't come forward sooner was the huge moral conflict that I had between supporting his politics but not supporting him as a person," she said. Verbatim. "I just want the truth out there," she adds. "I just want people to have a whole scope of who he is as a person." So is she a Nazi commie too? When she says she supports his policies, I'm just curious. One of the things that the left does famously is they will excuse content competency or incompetency, and they will excuse misconduct. Whereas Republicans will rip each other apart over it. So I'm just shocked at this, because if you're a rapist, you're a rapist. I don't care if you vote the way that I do. There's certain things that, you know, if you're a rapist, if you're a gun grabber, there's certain things that those are lines I don't cross. And I mean, I'm not really shocked by this. Does it shock you, Kane? I'm not really shocked by this.
20: Not at all.
19: They will literally sacrifice themselves to protect access to power. That is insane to me. You wouldn't think, "I don't want him to do this to anybody else." Now, I don't believe that she put herself in that position at all whatsoever. I don't know why in the world she feels as though, what kind of psychological makeup is it to believe that it's worth you suffering such an offense because you want to advance your politics? Like, who the hell convinced you that this was acceptable? That's just stunning to me. We're going to come back to this, because some of the other things that I have on deck for you today, goodness, our World Cup, we're out. I kind of knew it was coming. I mean, it was 4-1. I mean, we knew. I think it would have been worse without one of our top scorers, probably. But we're going to talk about how America's dad intervened, and some of Europe, not all, and a bunch of leftists are really upset over that. We've got that. Also, Zoe Mandani's wife, do you know that she entirely avoided Independence Day celebrations? You're the wife of the mayor of the largest city in the United States, and you skip out on 4th of July? Independence Day celebrations? Of course she did. She went off for a spiritual wellness retreat in Spain. So we're going to dive into that as well. We've got a lot because in addition to all of that, we got some of the latest law and order. And what is going on with Mitch McConnell? Have you guys been hearing about this? Reportedly brain dead. And his wife is going to meet with like a Chinese. Yeah, VP. We got questions about this. So we got a lot of stuff to unpack as we move. The folks who help make the program possible. The partners over at Byrna. I've told you guys a million times, I have no problem. I'll say it again. I have no problem throwing lead down range and using lethal force to protect myself. Absolutely none at all. Sleep like a sweet little baby on my giant fluffy bed. I don't care. But here's the thing. You realize that sometimes your rights are abridged, not by your choice, but by the choices of people who own private property or municipal restrictions. So if you're navigating restrictions such as this, you need to be able to have a workaround. And that's how Byrna fits in. They have other models, but I don't care about any of them, except for the CL, compact launcher, because that's what we're talking about for this purpose. It's roughly the size of an iPhone, and it shoots chemical irritant projectiles that can deter threats from up to 60 feet away. Now, if you compare that to an average stun gun or a taser, you got one or two rounds. But with this, you have a 15-round shot capacity per cartridge. It's very easy to use. There's no recoil. And here's the big thing. 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
26: It's time for Dana's Quick Five.
19: All right, so the Supreme Court sides with Texas on age verification and parental consent for certain app usage. So that's, you know. Also, we're going to dive into this story here coming up, but listen to this. So Biden's illegal immigration surge, how much of an increase do you think that contributed to home prices? You're going to be shocked because per Wall Street Journal and New York Post, it was a 30% increase in home prices, 20% increase in rents. That's according to a new paper issued by the federal government. Thanks, Bidenomics. We're going to dive into that. AI acting. Now, apparently, there is a new movie that has a debut AI actor. You don't like that, Kane? Can these actors, I mean, like, how is that going to work when award season comes around?
27: All I know is that Hollywood set a pretty low bar over the last few years. I think this AI acting will probably be welcomed because we haven't really gotten anything superior out of Hollywood in quite a while.
19: I don't even want to say the actor's name because it's not a real person. Australian Prime Minister Anthony Albanese made remarks about Prime Minister of Japan, a female, about her rack. Oh, boy. Not even kidding you. Of course he did that. This story per Daily Mail, which is the slowest loading website on God's green earth. He apparently is accused of making disrespectful remarks. He was talking about her gift of royal melons that were presented during a visit to Australia. Probably the only melons that this cuck is ever going to get near, but that's okay. Look, I turn about fair play. I'm just saying, right? And the Tate brothers apparently made millions, according to new headlines, from prostituting a teen through a webcam sex business because, you know, they have ongoing trials because there's all kinds of shenanigans that are not apparently legal per reports. They have a ton of new charges. I mean, here's the thing. If you don't brag about doing this stuff on camera, it's really harder to charge you. It's crazy how that works. Like, if you don't brag about this stuff, like, you know, prostituting chicks out on webcams on camera, it's hard to charge you for that. Stay with us. 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
4: Fox News, I'm Ted Lindner. The U.S. military has launched retaliatory strikes against Iranian targets after Tehran attacked commercial vessels in a busy international waterway.
5: U.S. Central Command revealing forces have started launching a series of powerful strikes against Iran in response to its attacks on three commercial vessels that were transitioning the Strait of Hormuz crewed by innocent civilians, adding Iran's demonstrated aggression was unwarranted, dangerous, and a clear violation of the ceasefire.
4: Fox's Kristen Goodwin. And the National Transportation Safety Board has released its report about a small plane crash in Bowie, Maryland last month. The preliminary report says a pilot transmitted a distress code saying he couldn't see the airport before crashing the single-engine plane near a townhome community in a playground. All three men on board were killed. No one on the ground was injured. 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
6: WMBD Radio Local News, I'm TJ Carson. A coal plant in Pekin that was set to close in 2 years will be around a bit longer. 25 News reports the plant's owners were granted an extension to allow the plant to operate a year longer than a previous compliance shutdown date of December 31st, 2028. According to the EPA, those guidelines are national wastewater discharge standards developed by the agency on an industry-by-industry basis. Pekin City Manager John Dossi says the city is concerned about the loss of good-paying jobs when the plant eventually shuts down. The Powerton plant can power more than 1.2 million homes. A utility watchdog group is raising concerns about higher water and sewage bills if rate hikes and a merger are approved. Capital News Illinois reports Illinois American Water is seeking a $142 million rate increase, which would increase rates by an average of $14 a month. Aqua Illinois is seeking a $26.5 million rate increase. The request comes as the parent company of Illinois American Water seeks to buy Aqua's parent company, which would combine the two largest private water utilities in the state. The Citizens Utility Board is calling on the Illinois Commerce Commission to reject the merger, warning of unprecedented market consolidation. Numerous road construction projects are underway across central Illinois this summer. IDOT is pouring more than $300 million into 11 major projects in the Peoria area, including heavy work on the McCluggage and Cedar Street bridges, plus repaving on Route 6. Some projects will be done soon, while others will last through 2028. More news in 30 minutes or as it breaks, and always at WMBDRadio.com.
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9: The 25 News First Alert forecast calls for clear skies to continue overnight tonight and into tomorrow. We'll see wake-up temperatures in the mid to upper 60s, highs tomorrow in the mid to upper 80s, and Thursday is looking mostly dry, but we could see some showers and thunderstorms return as early as Thursday evening into Thursday night. The risk for severe weather is low, but some storms could produce some gusty winds and heavy rainfall at times. From 25 News, I'm First Alert Chief Meteorologist Brian Walder for WMBD Radio.
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19: I got to tell you guys about this crazy story regarding Mitch McConnell. And I mean, I literally have friends that are writing pieces about this right now. So apparently the report is that this is circulating the Webernets. They're saying that he's been hospitalized since June. Was it June 14th, I think, right? So he's been hospitalized for a little bit. And I think that they are trying to figure out, you know, like, what's happening here? What's, you know, obviously, like, what in the world? Forgive me for a minute. I'm trying to deal with getting this back on my screen. June 14th, that's a long time. No word from family, no word from, I mean, there hasn't been an update that I don't think any of us have seen, right? Nobody has seen an update. So June 14th, apparently, and that was according to a couple of different sources, CNN, Associated Press, all of that. Now, his wife, Elaine Chao, met with China's VP on June 17th. And some of the official updates are saying that, well, he's recovering, he's working on Senate matters, because some people have been saying that he's brain dead. I'm made of questions right now. Elaine, I don't think that Elaine Chao, just by nature of her being of Chinese descent necessarily, is a CCP operative, but it doesn't help matters when there's not a lot of transparency. I don't know how many times we got to say this. When there's not a lot of transparency, guess what? People are going to speculate. And then the speculation starts taking off wildly. Like, for instance, all the FUDs that are out there talking about 30-06 and sounding like Moms Demand members that know absolutely bunk all about ballistics. Some of the craziest things I've ever seen. I don't want to spend an inordinate amount of time on what I think is a topic for mental abortionists, but there's some fuddery afoot. So I guess, what is it? The theory that these FUDs, and by the way, I know for a fact that some of the loudest people about this don't even own guns. I know for a fact that they don't, because they've literally told me. I've literally heard it from their own mouths in front of people. So I know for a fact that some of these people have never, ever fired a gun. Like Gal Sharpton doesn't even own a gun. She's never fired a gun in her life. And they're sitting here trying to be experts, ballistics, share their ballistics expertise about 30-06. I mean, I've hunted and I shoot and I, you know, head to the range regularly. I'm not a ballistics expert, but I'm also not a retard. And I also don't believe that, you know, a 30-06, oh my gosh, we were taking his head off. No, that's literally not the case in every situation. Talking about the assassination of Charlie Kirk, because now day one of his trial is underway and started this week. And the parents and his widow have been in the same courtroom as his killer. But the 30-06 that was used, there are so many instances. I mean, I think that one of the examples that was going around social media was that of Martin Luther King Jr. and the 30-06 that was used, and it did not take his head off, and he was shot on the second floor balcony of Lorraine Motel in Memphis, Tennessee. I can't remember how many yards it was out, but there's a lot of things that play into this in terms of velocity and energy and gravity and this idea that a rat, like a 30-06 is going to take somebody's head off is the same type of like cinema magic belief that compels people to think that putting a suppressor on a pistol makes it sound like a little Jetson laser gun. Pew, pew, like in John Wick. That's idiocy. This is FUD nonsense. Stop it. I mean, goodness. The reality, the physical reality is a hell of a lot different than the fiction part of this. Very different. I mean, the velocity, I mean, yes, you do have greater velocity, but that does not immediately transfer. I mean, there's a lot of things that also play into whether or not the energy transfers. I mean, you're talking about gravity, distance, wind, all of it. And it's not just a, you know, spray and pray kind of thing. And I mean, I have 30-06s. My family's hunted regularly with 30-06. It's a round that you can use for deer and elk and, you know, larger game, but it does not necessarily mean that it's going to take out somebody's neck or and their head off. I can't even believe we're having this conversation. I honestly feel like there are people that want his killer to get off. I truly believe that Gal Sharpton and the others want him to be exonerated because I think that they wanted Charlie dead. I believe that Candace wanted Charlie dead. I absolutely believe it. I think that there are a group of people that wanted to take control of the organization, and when they weren't able to do so, they thought it was better off if they just took him out. That, to me, seems like, I don't know, as the months have gone on, there's a hell of a lot more evidence that might indicate that than this idea that there was a Mossad asset that went and took Charlie out. I mean, we're just asking questions, right? I mean, who stands to really gain with his absence if they're able to take over? Let's think about that. I mean, we're just asking questions, right? Except I actually lean into that. So, no, it's true fuddery. It's absolute. It's like I'm listening to Moms Demand people talk. I'm watching a bunch of these woke Rikers who've literally never held a gun sit here and try to lecture everybody about ballistics. That is just, I'm not even going to entertain it. I know our social media team would love for that. It is one of the stupidest things ever. No, it does not take off somebody's head all the time. Yes, you can use it to hunt big game. Also, you are as lucky as your shot is. I mean, there's no other way to put it. But good heavens, the idiocy abounds with this stuff. I mean, is that shocking to say? I don't think it's shocking to say, Kane. No, I don't think it's shocking to say at all, any of this. I've just never seen anything so evil in my life. And I've said it over and over again. I really do believe that the same I just feel like if you sit back and look at what's been happening with the woke Reich, look at what's been happening with the PSYOP that's been pulled on America and how you have the PSYOP being pulled on Gen Z and younger, these other generations that are coming up that are really, they're trying to push them into this red-green alliance. They're trying to push them into this idea to be more open and receptive to Islamism. And they say, oh, no, communism is the threat. Communism is the threat. And I think they try to distract you with communism. But what they're really doing is using communism as a shield for Islamism. That's the Red-Green Alliance. And what is the biggest organization in the United States of America that has been incredibly influential in motivating and registering young voters and organizing them and getting them actually to go and work on campaigns and issues? It's been Turning Point. I mean, there's a lot of other really great groups out there, but Turning Point is one of the largest, and they're the flashiest, I would say, right? I mean, I think they're one of the larger groups, and they have a lot of people that donate to them from all around the United States. And that makes them, if you're trying to shape the minds of the younger generations, you want to be able to control the organization that's taking lead on that. So why wouldn't you target them? Why wouldn't you try to take them over? Is that what is it? Little Hitler, Nikki Fuentes. Isn't that what he was talking about when he was saying, oh, I got people in your organization and I'm blanking you, Charlie. I'm blanking you. I mean, think about it. You know, these people came out of literally nowhere. They started all saying the same thing. They literally came out of nowhere. They all started saying the exact same thing. I absolutely believe that there are plants in that organization. And I do believe that there were plants that were trying to, like, influence Charlie in his later weeks. I also think that he was trying to he realized how deep he was in it. And he was trying to keep all these factions from knifing his organization and trying to control it all. and keep everybody, you know, keep everything kind of copacetic and just, you know, balanced and whatever, however you want to describe it. I mean, think about it. If you're trying to control the minds of the youth, you're going to try to control that organization. And if you meet resistance, you're going to take that resistance out. If we're going to sit here and talk about Mossad and Israel and blame his widow, by God, I'm going to drag all you people into it, because there is greater amount of suspicion on you than anything else. And you know it. And I think that's what everybody should be looking at. Who are all these people that came up? How do you have some of these people? And they're all leftists. All of the loudest people on the woke Reich were leftists until literally like 2017 or the first year that Trump was in the White House. Came out of nowhere. They were all leftists. I mean, Gal Sharpton was literally suing white people for racism. She was suing them for racism. She was a race hustler. She was going after conservative gamers and doxing them. So spare me this big Christian lady thing. She's so mad, by the way. She was still, the reason I'm talking about it is because weeks later after my speech, I triggered her because she's weak. And I triggered her so bad in her weakness that she began writhing when she heard scripture, as demons do, writhing and having a fit over it. And she activated her bot army and she just had a complete meltdown on camera. I'm very concerned for the well-being of her children and family because she doesn't seem to be all there. All right, let's go back to another Nazi, Graham Plattner. So, can we, let's just play some of this. I can't even believe, this is cut six. This is his latest ex to accuse him, and she did it on CNN, watch.
11: Did Graham Plattner rape you?
13: By definition, yes. Absolutely.
11: Because he had non-consensual sex with you?
13: Yeah.
11: Forced himself on you.
13: Mm-hmm.
11: Even after you had told him no and fought him off.
13: Yeah. He violated multiple layers of consent that night.
19: I mean, you don't even have to say he violated multiple layers of consent. You can just say, look, I told the dude no. And he's a rapist, so clearly they don't listen. I mean, it makes, you know. And then this is, she was asked, okay, well, what is your, you know, do you have a political agenda here? I think that question, honestly, is better directed to the media, because why didn't it come out in that story, the original New York Times piece? Remember, she later said that she agreed with him politically, and that's why she didn't want to be forthright about the story. But isn't that the job of the press to suss out? This is cut seven. Watch.
11: You definitely alluded to a bad night.
13: Yeah.
11: So bad that you never saw him again afterwards.
13: Yeah.
11: But just to underline the point, you're not coming forward because you have any political motivation.
13: No, not at all. That was actually one of the huge reasons that I didn't come forward and still struggled. Like, that was a huge moral conflict to feel like...
11: Because you'd like a Democrat to be in the Senate.
13: Yeah, yeah. I like the things that he speaks about. They're important. They're important to people. I'm one of those people.
11: But at the end of the day... You feel he's not being honest.
13: He's not being honest, no.
19: I mean, how many people were not honest about all of this? I think that's the biggest question to ask. Imagine thinking that you have to endure this because of your politics. This is crazy. We have more on the way as we roll towards Days of These United States and the folks who make the program possible. 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

0: So are the days of the United States.
1: Did you know that it's been 100 years since the Equal Rights Amendment was first introduced? And now, still, women don't have an explicit guarantee to equal rights under the U.S. Constitution.
2: Okay, today.
1: Can you believe that? I couldn't even believe that was real.
2: Well, because it's not.
1: I mean, women are not asking for special rights.
2: Can you believe that it's not real?
1: Let's turn outrage into authorship.
2: Oh my God.
1: If it's the 250th celebration of the country, isn't it time to update some things?
2: Save me from stupid broads.
1: What rights or guarantees do you feel all women should have in America? It's a good question.
2: I'm glad she's wearing makeup.
1: I'm not here to speak for you. I just want to pass you the mic. So have your say.
2: Okay, I'm already done with it. I can't deal with it anymore. First off, I'm totally fine if you're going to have an opinion. Just make sure it's based on a fact. Otherwise, you look like a moron and you sound like a moron. And I really don't feel the need to temper my tone on this because this is like easily Googleable stuff. I mean, I find it embarrassing that women are still buying into this low IQ nonsense. First off, the Equal Rights Amendment, especially if you're talking about equality for pay, the Equal Pay Act of 1963 already established that. So the Equal Rights Amendment was therefore redundant. All it did was expand federal power. You're talking about expanding the scope of the federal government, actually at the expense of a number of things that feminists enjoyed at the time, like not getting drafted and alimony and child support preference. By the way, all of which would have been completely undone by the Equal Rights Amendment. The Equal Rights Amendment was snake oil that was packaged and sold to bimbos as somehow equality or equal rights. And it's not. There's a lot of smart ladies out there that saw through it. And Phyllis Schlafly was one. And no, I'm not tempering my tone because, dear sweet heavens, I cannot believe that we are still arguing about the inadequacies of this absolute joke of a proposal a frillion years after, even after the advent of the internet, where all of this information is so easily accessible publicly. There's literally no excuse for anyone, especially someone that has millions of dollars in assistance to do the research for her, like Alicia Keys, to make a video just spouting off absolute like BS. I mean, you owe it to people to at least know what the hell you're talking about if you're going to talk about it with that audience. So, yeah, women already have equality. What the ERA was doing was it's like basically swindling women into thinking that they're getting something when they really weren't. They were actually losing things, and it was really at the expense of those things that they were losing, that they were going to expand the federal government. The federal government loves to find and hold up people that it can use as victims so it can expand itself. And that's exactly what it was doing with these gullible fools with the ERA. That's it. That's the whole thing of it. And that's one of the reasons why it was defeated. I mean, women would have had to register for the draft, and I don't like the draft for men or women, period. There were a lot of things that it would absolutely gut that women literally bank on today. So let's just be a little bit more educated when we're doing our starry doe eye, looking at the camera, putting it up for our Insta audience videos, because it's really getting old. Again, have all the opinions you want, but try not to be an idiot and base them on absolute fact. That's it. And then you can still oppose it if you want to. That's fine. But at least sound knowledgeable when you're talking about it. Second hour on the way.
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3: More than 80 targets struck. I'm Lisa Lacera, Fox News. The U.S. military says tonight's round of strikes against targets in Iran are over, and Central Command warning Tehran it'll hold them accountable after Iran's actions against civilian ships today.
4: The strikes are in response to Iranian attacks on three commercial vessels that were going through the Strait of Hormuz. CENTCOM says those attacks were, quote, unwarranted, dangerous, and a clear violation of the ceasefire.
3: Fox's Christina Coleman, hours after the Iranian attack on the ships, the U.S. revoked a license that authorized the sale of Iranian oil as part of the interim deal to end the fighting between the U.S. and Tehran. The second day of meetings of NATO allies set to get underway in just hours in Turkey. Earlier, President Trump announced the U.S. will lift sanctions against Turkey after it bought a Russian missile defense system. This could pave the way for Turkey to purchase U.S. fighter jets.
5: Israeli Prime Minister Benjamin Netanyahu, he's not a fan. He weighed in saying advanced fighter jets in Turkey would destroy the balance of power in the Middle East, which he says is maintained by Israeli air superiority.
3: Fox's Mike Tobin in Tel Aviv. A man was shot and killed by an immigration agent during a traffic stop in Texas.
6: The Department of Homeland Security says ICE officers were trying to arrest Lorenzo Salgado Araujo, a Mexican national it says was in the U.S. illegally when he allegedly rammed his car into an ICE enforcement vehicle and attempted to run over an agent. The agency goes on to explain the ICE officer fired his weapon in self-defense, striking the driver, who was taken to the hospital but died from his injuries. The FBI's Houston field office is investigating. There have been at least six deadly shootings by federal officers since the Trump administration's immigration enforcement crackdown began.
3: Fox's Kristen Goodwin. The number of dead in a landslide in northwestern China has risen to 21. 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
7: WMBD Radio Local News, I'm TJ Carson. An autopsy was conducted today on a male body found in the Illinois River on the Peoria side. Peoria County Coroner Jamie Harwood says a fisherman discovered the body near the Bob Michael Bridge between 8:30 and 9 a.m. Harwood says Peoria Fire pulled the body out of the water, which he estimates was in the river for a period of under 8 hours. He says there were no obvious signs of trauma or injury to the victim. Harwood says Peoria police fingerprinted the victim and he was identified, but the name is being withheld at this time pending notification of family. A power outage is affecting customers alongside East Peoria Springfield Road. The outage occurred just after 3 p.m. today and is affecting more than 1,200 customers. The outage is in the area of James Court near the Phillips 66 gas station, where two utility poles were damaged, with an Ameren spokesman saying it appears a vehicle hit one of the poles. One of Peoria's congressmen believes the success of a local program addressing the cost of housing could lead to federal funding for it. 17th District Democratic Congressman Eric Sorensen visited Neighborhood House today to learn about Reclaim Peoria on the city's south side. Sorensen says telling the story of the program to colleagues can help build support for it.
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10: The 25 News First Alert forecast calls for clear skies to continue overnight tonight and into tomorrow. We'll see wake-up temperatures in the mid to upper 60s, highs tomorrow in the mid to upper 80s, and Thursday is looking mostly dry, but we could see some showers and thunderstorms return as early as Thursday evening into Thursday night. The risk for severe weather is low, but some storms could produce some gusty winds and heavy rainfall at times. From 25 News, I'm First Alert Chief Meteorologist Brian Walder for WMBD Radio.
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17: 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We're at the top of the second hour here on this happy little Tuesday. I hope everybody had a wonderful Independence Day weekend. 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Channel 347, DirecTV for now, all that good stuff. So all kinds. I'm not going to tell you to go to Rumble. There's a lot of stuff because we've got this Graham Plattner thing. I have to touch on another aspect of the Graham Plattner story that we have not talked about, which is the media malpractice. We understand the Democrat malpractice aspect of it. Apparently, Bernie Sanders just pulled his endorsement. Ro Khanna, did anybody go to bat for Graham Plattner as hard as Ro did? Did anybody? I don't really think so. Like, he stood on stage and he was like campaigning with them. I mean, they love this guy. I look at him, I don't even know how he got women. He is not a guy, and I wouldn't say that he's toxically masculine because I don't view him as being masculine. I think that's a horrible attribute to call bad men, and that's how you screw it up for all the dudes. Stop doing that to masculinity. Masculinity is a sacred thing. Stop it. Masculinity is amazing. D-bags like Graham Plattner are not. That's not masculine. That's not chivalrous. He's a D-bag. He is a Nepo baby weakling. He's a weakling. He didn't want to work, comes back to, he's here in the United, didn't want to work. He's got an oyster farm. He says he's an oyster. He doesn't have an oyster farm. He has a hobby. It's a hobby. And it's on his friend's island, and his mom buys all of his oysters. So it's basically just his mom's supply of oysters. And I guess he oversees it. His mom gave him a job. So, okay. I don't even know how he is able to get any of the women that he does. I mean, he's got cringe tattoos. He has a cringe haircut. I'm going to just say it. He's flabby. He looks like he's sweaty all the time. You know, some guys just look like they're always sweating and they're all the same type of guy. They're all the ones that nobody likes. Like, even dudes don't like them. You know what I'm talking about, Kane, don't you? They have like a sweet vinegar smell. There's something about them that's just gross, right?
19: Nah.
17: If they wear open-toed sandals and their toes are dirty. I need a moment. I mean, it makes sense when you're like, oh, he's on these apps going after minors. Oh, he's one of those. Like, apparently he wasn't getting the brand of strange that he wanted, so he decided to go younger. It's disgusting. He's so gross. Everything about him screams bleh. So I'm mystified how he wasn't able to get a date. That's why he apparently was raping him. And then Democrats are like, well, you know, at least he's not Republican. And they were going for him. Anyway, so cut 10. Remember, this is Bernie Sanders. Y'all remember Bern? Listen, let's go back. Let's go back in time.
19: I'm going to do everything I can to make sure that Graham Plattner is the next senator from the state of Maine.
17: Yeah. Yeah. Okay. You remember Cory Booker? Cory Booker was asked when all of this stuff began coming out about Graham Plattner. What did Cory Booker do? This is cut 11. Watch this flashback.
20: Well, this is what campaigns are for. He certainly has a lot of issues and a lot of questions to answer and address. And I think the people of Maine are going to give a lot of examination to this going through in this election. For me, I certainly hope we pick up a seat here. For me and people of the state of New Jersey, dear God, we need to get the Senate back so we can start checking this out of control.
17: I don't care if we have to get it back with a rapist. We'll rape everybody to get the Senate back. I mean, I don't mean it like that. Oh, but wait, there's more. Ooh, there's a lot more. Let's look at Ruben Gallego. Oh, this has got 13. Flashback to old Ruben here. Woo, watch this one.
21: This guy is an authentic man. You know, he's not anti-Semitic. And more importantly, you know, not more importantly, but just as important, is that he's going to win this election. And we need to win elections. We cannot go another 4, 5, 6 years, you know, trying to get the Senate back. Like, we need to consistently win, because whoever's going to be president in 2028, we need to hand them the House and the Senate.
17: See, they just want to win. They don't care who was raped in the process. They don't care how many Nazi tats they got. They don't care if he's grooming minors on weirdo apps. They don't care. But what is Elizabeth Warren? Cut 14, Juan. What is Elizabeth Warren? Well, she really likes Graham Plattner. This is what she had to say.
22: That's my kind of man.
17: Oh. Is it, though? I mean, you know, I get that she tries to play into stereotypes about Native Americans and faked it and tries to give everybody a bad name. But, you know, endorsing a rapist and a pillager like this is just not the way to go. Sorry. Yeah, not really. This is what they all want. Yeah, Chris Murphy, Senator Chris Murphy, cut 12. He's like, yes, it's about character. Is it?
23: If this is going to be a character election in Maine, there is a question of character in continuing to support a president that is terrorizing immigrants in this country.
17: What about the guy who's terrorizing women in their own beds, in their own houses? What about that guy who's putting his hands on? How many women has he dated? How many women has he been putting hands on? Come on. This is who they want. No. I want him hung on every one of their necks. They own Graham Plattner. They are Graham Plattner. Do not let them weasel away from this. Bernie Sanders is out there. I guess I'm going to pull my endorsement. No. It's a little too late there. You crusty old man. It's way too late for that. You have Zohran Mamdani, who's like, well, I think it's time for him to drop out of the race. This is cut 8. It's time for him to drop out of the race now.
24: Hi, Mayor.
25: Hey, how's it going, Sam?
24: Good, jacket. How are you?
25: Doing well.
24: I wanted to ask, given that you have a sort of ascendant role in the Democratic Party, could you talk about the Maine Senate race? Do you think that Graham Plattner should drop out of the race? And do you have any intention of endorsing any candidates in competitive races outside of New York, El Said, or anyone else?
25: No, I believe that it's time for him to drop out of the race. And when it comes to my own endorsements, I've made 8 endorsements at the state and federal level. They've all been right here in New York City. I'm incredibly excited at the fact that they won their races, and that's where my focus is for now.
17: Mm-hmm. Wow. What was it that did it? It wasn't when the victims were thought to have been Republican women, because then Democrats were like, I just don't know if I remember. They went after the one chick because she was a Republican, and they were trying to act as though she was like a honeypot, like she just set up to be manhandled. You freaks. They wanted to discredit her and discount what she said about Plattner. So he was all okay until a Democrat female said, no, he actually legit is raping people out here. And then they went, I guess now he's got it. No. Mm-mm. He's yours. You guys own every bit of him. The tubing it in the bathrooms, and the Port-a-Johns, the Nazi tats, praising Islamic terrorists, the communism, spoken admiration for communism. No, you all own every bit of that. Every bit of it. If you want to look at the modern day Democrat Party, It's not even really Zohei Mamdani. It's Graham Plattner. Actually, man, notice the two things that they have in common. Mamdani and Plattner are Nepo babies. They come from super rich families, right? That had houses, like super nice houses, etc. Mamdani got married in a Ugandan palace. He's never worked, literally has never worked a day in his life. That is not an exaggeration. Go and look at it. I did. I looked up his whole life story. He tried, well, I mean, I know I don't count him trying to make it as a rapper and his mom paying for his videos. No. Graham Plattner, same thing. Same thing. They own him now. They own him. So what are they going to do? They will run with him. They're going to act as though they're going to have a couple of the Democrats withdraw their endorsements. They're going to do that. But then they're going to go right back because they want to win this seat. They're telling you already what they're going to do. Oh, no, it's too important. We have to win this seat. It's way too important. Way too important. We have to win this seat. Yeah. Okay. Well, at what cost? So the World Cup, U.S. is out. We had a really good start. I was talking to Kane and Stephen Juan about this. Our guy Juan played soccer in college, right? Juan is like, he knows all about this. I mean, we all watch it, but Juan's like the most studious and the most expert of us all. And we were talking about the red card and how enough Americans complained that America's dad was like, fine, I'll call the head of FIFA, which I know isn't the process. And I get it. I don't think it was a red card. Juan was like, well, according to the rules, and I get it because how we play especially like high school level, which is all I ever played at, you know, it's a lot different from the world of professional football. But, you know, the thing that really separates this for me and what really stuck out to me is that Americans were not going to take it. Like, I know that there's all kinds of bad calls on both sides in all of these other matches. And the Europeans are like, oh, well, you know, that's the way it is. Tu pasa. That's the way it is. You know, it'll pass. That's it. You know, just let it go. It happens. That's how they view this. We view it as that's an injustice and it will not stand. Right? And it makes sense. I mean, here, I think we're especially feisty right now because it's the 250th birthday of our republic. And yeah, we were a nation that was founded on disobedience and we didn't want to be ruled by tyrants and we dumped all their stuff in the harbor. You know, it's like we threw them out literally and changed the locks. We threw them out and then fought them to death and then killed their Hessians on Christmas Eve. So I get it. We do not suffer an injustice. I mean, think about, I told you this story. John Adams said, no, I know they're redcoats and I know we all hate them, but are they really guilty in this instance? And the entire world was waiting for the colonies, these fledgling colonies that were trying to, you know, cobble together this unified stance and be a new nation that was supposed to be so much better than what it came from. And the world was watching and holding its breath, just waiting for us to screw it up. And God bless America. Here in walks in, you know, John Adams. He's like, no, we're not going to do this. I'm going to defend them. And actually even acquitted everybody but two and saved our due process and cemented us as the shining city on the hill. George Washington, when he resigned his commission, because historically so many generals, you know, they go and they whoop everybody and then they take control. And Washington did not do that. And he handed over his commission in one of the greatest moments of human history. I mean, just incredibly selfless. And even King George at the time said, if he does this, he'll be the greatest man to ever live. And he did it. So we value justice. I mean, we paid, well over half a million lives against injustice during the Civil War. So our debt's been paid in full. We paid, a quarter of a million lives helping Europe fight off Nazis in World War II. We have no debts outstanding. We don't like injustice. And I just kept thinking, is that a huge difference between everybody else and us with regards to this? Because everyone else was like, it's not a big deal. And we were going, yes, it is. This shall not stand, shall not pass. And America's dad calls up the head of FIFA. I would have loved to have heard that conversation, wouldn't you? Mm-hmm. And I was like, yeah, you know, about the red card. I get it that there's a whole process. There is a process that is used for reviewing that and reversing any kind of decisions. I totally get it. Was it bypassed? I don't know. I feel like, again, I feel a little snotty right now because it's America. 250. I want to be like, yeah, no, that's what happens when you're the world superpower. Step off. I don't know. Is that mean? Is that mean?
0: And, you know, talking with Juan about it earlier, because I'm on both sides of this.
17: Yeah,
0: I can see how people argue, you know, yeah, hey, you know what? Part of the game is the ref doing a 50-50 type call on a direction you don't like. It just does happen, and, you know, you kind of accept it. There is a little precedent, I think, with Ronaldo in regards to overturning a red card.
17: Yes.
0: So they're trying to act like Trump is the one that's changing all of this or whatever. To me, that's a little disingenuous.
17: That is incredibly disingenuous.
0: I can see both sides of this, and I won't lose sleep. No matter what side of the argument I end up on, I'm not going to lose sleep over this.
17: I won't either. I'm not going to lose sleep. But I just love that difference, though. Yeah. The difference with, you know, America's like, we know this shall not come to pass. We do not care. I do think it's interesting. In the UK, their leader can't even, you know, do anything about the rape and trafficking of all of their girls. But here, if we don't like a call and a match, America's dad deals with it. 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
29: And now, all of the news you would probably miss. It's time for Dana's Quick Five.
17: So apparently, per the New York Post, they said that The View, this is kind of crazy, they turned down Mamdani, his request to bring on this, like, Israel-hating candidate because they were a little, they didn't want to deal with the FCC, or probably because the candidate, Daria Lisa Chevalier, is a giant bigot and is a nut and is a terrorist apologist. Maybe that's why. Also, because they were going to get into the equal time and they didn't want to bring on their opponent. So it's not so much that they oppose bigotry, it's that they like that candidate so much they didn't want to bring on that candidate's opponent. That's the real story. Also, California's 4th of July plunged into hell. Stores were looted, police horses got hurt, and apparently fires broke out. That's insane. Yeah, that's right. Leave the horses alone, for crying out loud. I think you should be whipped in the street if you do that. And, oh my gosh, a whale. Oh, we got all kinds of stuff. 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
15: Fox News, I'm Sue Guzman. The U.S. military has launched retaliatory strikes against Iranian targets after Tehran attacked three commercial oil tankers.
18: U.S. Central Command revealing forces have started launching a series of powerful strikes against Iran in response to its attacks on three commercial vessels that were transitioning the Strait of Hormuz crewed by innocent civilians, adding Iran's demonstrated aggression was unwarranted, dangerous, and a clear violation of the ceasefire.
15: Fox's Kristen Goodwin, the U.S. says the strikes have now ended. Day two of preliminary hearings for Charlie Kirk's accused killer. Video footage submitted by prosecutors of suspect Tyler Robinson near the scene of the shooting will be shown over the objections of the defense.
19: The court rules that Exhibit 12.4 is admitted into evidence and shall be played in the courtroom.
15: That's the judge. 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
20: WMBD Radio Local News, I'm TJ Carson. A coal plant in Pekin that was set to close in 2 years will be around a bit longer. 25 News reports the plant's owners were granted an extension to allow the plant to operate a year longer than a previous compliance shutdown date of December 31st, 2028. According to the EPA, those guidelines are national wastewater discharge standards developed by the agency on an industry-by-industry basis. Pekin City Manager John Dossi says the city is concerned about the loss of good-paying jobs when the plant eventually shuts down. The Powerton plant can power more than 1.2 million homes. A utility watchdog group is raising concerns about higher water and sewage bills if rate hikes and a merger are approved. Capital News Illinois reports Illinois American Water is seeking a $142 million rate increase, which would increase rates by an average of $14 a month. Aqua Illinois is seeking a $26.5 million rate increase. The request comes as the parent company of Illinois American Water seeks to buy Aqua's parent company, which would combine the two largest private water utilities in the state. The Citizens Utility Board is calling on the Illinois Commerce Commission to reject the merger, warning of unprecedented market consolidation. Numerous road construction projects are underway across central Illinois this summer. IDOT is pouring more than $300 million into 11 major projects in the Peoria area, including heavy work on the McCluggage and Cedar Street bridges, plus repaving on Route 6. Some projects will be done soon, while others will last through 2028. More news in 30 minutes or as it breaks, and always at WMBDRadio.com.
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22: The 25 News First Alert Forecast calls for clear skies to continue overnight tonight and into tomorrow. We'll see wake-up temperatures in the mid to upper 60s, highs tomorrow in the mid to upper 80s, and Thursday is looking mostly dry, but we could see some showers and thunderstorms return as early as Thursday evening into Thursday night. The risk for severe weather is low, but some storms could produce some gusty winds and heavy rainfall at times. From 25 News, I'm First Alert Chief Meteorologist Brian Walter for WMBD Radio.
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17: Welcome back to the program. Dana Lash with you. We are at the bottom of this second hour. A couple of things to dive into. One of them is something we've talked about quite a bit. I think I talked about this a lot last year, because we had POTUS kicking off the Trump accounts, which I'm not a fan of. That was in the One Big Beautiful Bill, the Trump accounts. I'm just shocked to see so many people who say they're Republicans cheer this thing. This is the one thing, one of the things I like a lot of Trump does. This is not one of them. Because here's why. Remember, first off, the Trump accounts, you had a separate pledge from the Dells that's separate from the $1,000 that's being taken out of the U.S. Treasury, that's our money, and seeded into the accounts that they're opening. This is money that's taken from you because it has to. It's only applicable to kids under age 18. So my kids, I mean, I have some of my kids that aren't eligible. Some of you have kids that aren't eligible. Can you have kids that aren't eligible? I mean, this is wild. And here's the thing. Illegal immigrants can take advantage of it because the status of the parents, whether or not the parents are here legally, is irrelevant as to whether. So anchor babies, absolutely. Anchor babies will have Trump accounts. I have written about this a million times. We've talked about it. And I read the bill. I'm going to tweet this link out once more for you. I read the bill. And I read the whole Trump account and I screenshotted and annotated this bill for you to read for yourself. So the eligibility, it's a $1,000 federal contribution. The child must be a citizen. The parents do not have to be. That's it. The parents don't even need a social security number. So this is all these people that are like, I opened a Trump account. You literally are cheerleading anchor babies getting taxpayer dollars. This is wealth redistribution. This is an Obama type scheme that I have no idea why Republicans are cheering. And there were two different sets of requirements. The Dell contribution from the couple that owned Dell computers, that is a $250 per child pledge from them. That's separate from the $1,000 that is explicitly taken from the Treasury and seeded. It's absolutely Republican championed welfare. That's it. And by the way, lawmakers are already looking how to expand it. They have this hyper-romanticized version that Hungary implemented back in 2021, remember, where they paid women to have babies in order to boost their sagging birth rate. But the result was a disaster because it didn't work. They just accumulated more debt and any immediate modest gains stalled. And then their birth rates reversed to post-21 rates. And now it's decades low below replacement. So I hear people say, well, it's an investment. That's exactly what socialists say to you when they want to steal your money and use it for something and redistribute. They call it an investment. If lawmakers want to invest and buy votes, they can use their own paychecks, right? And some go, well, it's not welfare per se because it's a one-time payment. Frequency of welfare doesn't define whether or not it's welfare. Guys, you either believe in taking taxpayer dollars and redistributing to others or you do not. And by the way, especially redistributing it to people who either don't pay taxes or pay far below those being forced to contribute to this socialist quasi Ponzi scheme. It's a literally socialist economic policy. That's what this is. Absolutely what it is. Now, you're looking at about $8 billion initially required for the subsidy. And I hear people say, well, this is a great thing. At least, you know, I know it's not perfect, but this is a great way to. No, it's not a great way because there's a million other ways. If our government wanted to make it easier on families and incentivize births, they just throwing money around like Chris Rock in the champagne room is not the way to do it. Right. Not the way to go about it. It doesn't avail us of the causes that created the situation, guys. Paying down our debt would. Reducing the size of government would. Reducing government spending would. Reducing or eliminating outright property and income taxes. But redistributing the hard-earned dollars of our overtaxed citizens who see our money go to early learning centers in Minnesota and Porsches in Ohio for people fleecing Medicare and Medicaid. We see our money going to Ukraine and Al-Shabaab and illegal aliens, but we never see our money going back to our own families. I mean, remember, this isn't the first time that Republicans have flirted with this type of Obamacare expansion, right? I mean, they acquiesced to expanding Obamacare subsidies in one of the last budget battles that we had. And instead of persuading their coalition to join their cause, they're watering down their positions to accommodate the left-leaning elements of this coalition. I mean, part of being America first starts in the American home with respect for American income. So, no, the Trump accounts are a horrible thing. It's going to be a blight on the reputation of Republicans, and it's absolutely socialism. It's not even eligible for argument. If you support Trump accounts, then you endorse socialism. I don't want to hear anything about America first. I don't want to hear anything about strong economy. You literally are talking about taxing people right on the heels, by the way, of this birthright citizenship to steal from taxpayers, give to anchor babies and people who don't pay into the system as much as you do. And we're having this money taken and redistributed. It is one of the worst Republican policies ever proposed in my lifetime. That's the truth of it. I'm not going to pretend that it's not for clicks. I mean, there are a bunch of harlots out there. I mean, if you want political OnlyFans, then there are a ton of people who will lie to your face because they either have no idea what they're talking about or they're actually leftists pretending to be on the right. So they think that this is a great thing. I am neither of those. So not happy about this at all. And it's going to get bigger and it's going to turn into a slush fund because a number of lawmakers, especially Democrats, are already talking about how to just expand it to a million different things. It's already happening. There's literally legislation in numerous states in the works to make it happen. Everybody that hates Obamacare, guess what? You just got another version of it. And Republicans gave it to you. It's insane. And then they go, golly, I wonder why we're struggling in the polls. Maybe it's because when people see that they have a choice between socialists and fake socialists, I mean, why would they go with the fake socialists? I mean, why do you think that you're struggling in the polls? I wonder why, because of stuff like this, you know? I mean, there's a million different things they could do, but those require actually the skill of legislating, which we've pretty much given up legislating anything, and we just have executive order everything. That's all going to be blown to hell. God help us if we lose in 28. Which we will if we run a candidate who's so inarticulate that he creates absolute messes and chaos every time he opens his mouth about foreign policy. God help us. Now, a few other things to get into. I wanted to get to this story. I think I past it. First off, this real estate, speaking of anchor babies and illegal aliens and all this stuff, there was a Federal Reserve paper that came out. And it said the Biden era illegal immigration drove up housing costs astronomically. They found a surge in illegal immigration during the Biden-Harris administration triggered higher home prices, triggered higher rent. Insane. It's stunning, by like up to like 30% in some instances. Democrats go, well, it helps labor shortages. Remember, they were the ones who were talking about picking stuff in the fields, etc. In fact, researchers, though, behind this paper, they found that the influx of illegal immigrants, the employment had little measurable effect, particularly on wages, but it significantly increased the housing demand. A 1% increase in illegal alien workers relative to a local labor force corresponded, they wrote, with roughly a 1% increase in overall employment, with no evidence that the immigration surge reduced average wages. They also were they were saying that the or improved average wages. Everything was static. But they said that the increase, you're looking at, actually it's over this, 30% increase in terms of demand for housing, 20% jacked up rent, and that was in the average metropolitan area. And they measure between March of 21 to March of 24. But we were told that, remember when they were telling us, well, we don't have enough houses, we're going to have the government start building houses. It wasn't that we have a housing shortage, it was that we had a flood of illegal aliens that were driving up a demand for housing. I'm going to tell you something. I heard, you know how I talked about last week, we had this fight for a couple of weeks and we won ultimately. Now we got another one on our hands where they were trying to put high density, hundreds of apartments in our town. That does not allow apartments. It's single family dwellings for a reason. And it's a very red area. And they are trying every which way they can to dilute the conservative voting block that is our district. It's the last large urban red district in the entirety of the United States. And we are being targeted every time we turn around. This is the area that had the big school board fight, all with the first one to take it to court, all of it, and put it on the ballot. And so they keep trying to do this. And some of the arguments that I hear from people who say that they're Republicans are, well, you know, we do have a housing shortage, so we've got to do something about it. No, we don't have a housing shortage. In fact, it was our former mayor that was saying that we had a housing shortage. I'm like, no, we don't. We do not have a housing shortage. There are tons of houses that are sitting on the market here. What you're talking about are like short-term lease apartments and transient, you know, populace that comes in and out and then dilutes your voting block. Because Democrats, numerous studies have been shown, have been done and conclude that Democrats like high density. So the higher the density, the bluer the vote. That's a fact. That's absolutely, there is not even an exception to that. I looked. There's not even an exception. And all of this is it's like a giant lie that was pulled over the eyes of the American people. I think that they were really trying to target. And notice how they were going to these red areas and proposing high density developments. Oh, well, we have to help with the housing shortage. There was one debate here because they were trying to do this into a town that was actually, Roanoke, Kane, you know that. I mean, that's a little bit more rural. You're telling me that people are going to want to get apartments all the way out there and then drive all the way to Dallas for work when they can get probably the same cost of living and the same type of apartment way closer to Dallas? No, they were talking about trying to do everything that they could to infiltrate and diminish the voting block. That's what it was all about. But this, I mean, you're talking about a 30% increase in housing, increase in rents, all of that specifically from illegal immigration. Nothing else, illegal immigration. That is insane. I mean, it makes sense. It's not a housing shortage issue. And they were trying to pass further restrictions and regulations just on this for a problem that they've created. I have a lot more on this. We got more to get into. We got to get into some of the culture stuff as well. The latest about the Charlie Kirk assassination trial day. Lorraine has a great piece up at Substack, by the way. You should definitely go check it out. 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
9: Gutter Helmet works off of surface tension, and that slows the flow of water down. So it's tested to take 22 inches of rain per hour. The fact that it's a cover, there are no holes for it to clog anywhere, and then it has what's called a forward nose design. The water will flow over around the nose into the gutter. All the leaves and the debris just drop to the ground. It is totally different than anything that has hold recess systems. Gutter Helmet is number one on the market. It's been around for over 40

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2: It's his life mission to make bad decisions. It's time for Florida Man.
3: Golly. Oh, man, I'm not so... Oh, my gosh, I guess I'm going to have to. This is WFLA. So, oh, man. A man was arrested. This poor DoorDash driver. A delivery driver in Florida for DoorDash told authorities that a woman was delivering food to this house. And the guy who came out to get it, 57-year-old David Thorson, opened the door wearing nothing but a T-shirt. Sheriff Grady Judd said, quote, when she's trying to do the door dash, he lifts his shirt and shows her his dash. That's what he said. Kid you not. She called law enforcement, and then they got another call about this guy walking around with his Frankenbeans all hanging out there in the wind. And he is naked, and he KKID, according to the sheriff's office. And when they arrested him, because y'all can't be doing that, he said, well, it was a kitten that scratched me. He was naked because of a cat scratch. I am not making this up. I swear to you, that's literally, yeah. Judd said, really, that's the best excuse you got? We're going to take you to jail. There are no cats, and we're going to give you some britches to wear, and we expect you to keep them on. I just love that he also says britches, because my grandmother always said britches. Let's see here. Okay. A Florida man fought off an alligator with a fishing pole and a bulldog, with a bulldog's help. I was very worried about this dog. 71-year-old North Fort Myers man said he fought off an alligator by targeting its eyes after it dragged him in a canal. He was fishing behind his home, 71 years old. So he had his bulldog outside. He had his fishing pole. He made a cast into the canal behind his home. And then he said, it just, as I was reeling it in, it just jumped out of the water and grabbed me. Grabbed his right leg, pulled him into the water. He stuck his thumb in its eye, jabbed his other eye. He said he's illegally hunted alligators before and says that his experience gave him the knowledge on how to deal with this attack. But he said that once the gator released him, the guy knew he could not crawl back to his house. He called his dog over. She stood there and let me get up on her back to where I could get stood up. And, he went to the hospital, and they had Fish and Wildlife had to go and trap the alligator. Crazy. Crazy. We got a lot more on the way. Third hour. Stay with us.
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8: New strikes in Iran. I'm Sue Guzman, Fox News. The strikes are over now, but the U.S. launched some 80 retaliatory strikes against Iran Tuesday after Tehran's latest attacks on commercial shipping vessels.
9: U.S. Central Command revealing forces have started launching a series of powerful strikes against Iran in response to its attacks on three commercial vessels that were transitioning the Strait of Hormuz crewed by innocent civilians. adding Iran's demonstrated aggression was unwarranted, dangerous, and a clear violation of the ceasefire.

0: While Iran agreed to allow the safe passage of commercial vessels through the strait under the terms of an interim deal it signed with the U.S. last month, it has launched a series of attacks on ships. The Trump administration also revoking temporary waivers it issued as part of the interim deal that allowed Iran to sell oil. Kristen Goodwin, Fox News.
1: The U.S. military says the strikes are over, but warning Tehran it'll hold it accountable in the future if there are further attacks. Support continuing to wane for the main Democratic Senate candidate, Graham Plattner, after a former girlfriend accused him of rape. On Tuesday, a big supporter joined the list of people calling on him to abandon his campaign, as we hear from Fox's Alexis McAdams.
2: The Democratic Party is just scrambling to find a potential replacement for Graham Plattner, but as of now, he's still in this race, even though he's losing support with only four Democratic senators who have not yet weighed in here. But one of his biggest supporters, Senator Bernie Sanders, has now told Plattner, you have to bow out. As Democrats search for another option, at least two main Democrats have filed federal paperwork to run for the U.S. Senate in Maine. That includes former Maine Senate President Troy Jackson. He is a Sanders-backed progressive who campaigned with Plattner during the primary.
1: Other Democrats, including Senator Chuck Schumer and Representative Ro Khanna, have also withdrawn their support, Plattner denying the accusations. 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
3: WMBD Radio Local News, I'm TJ Carson. An autopsy was conducted today on a male body found in the Illinois River on the Peoria side. Peoria County Coroner Jamie Harwood says a fisherman discovered the body near the Bob Michael Bridge between 8:30 and 9 a.m. Harwood says Peoria Fire pulled the body out of the water, which he estimates was in the river for a period of under 8 hours. He says there are no obvious signs of trauma or injury to the victim. Harwood says Peoria Police fingerprinted the victim and he was identified, but the name is being withheld at this time pending notification of family. A power outage is affecting customers alongside East Peoria Springfield Road. The outage occurred just after 3 p.m. today and is affecting more than 1,200 customers. The outage is in the area of James Court near the Phillips 66 gas station, where two utility poles were damaged, with an Ameren spokesman saying it appears a vehicle hit one of the poles. One of Peoria's congressmen believes the success of a local program addressing the cost of housing could lead to federal funding for it. 17th District Democratic Congressman Eric Sorensen visited Neighborhood House today to learn about Reclaim Peoria on the city's south side. Sorensen says telling the story of the program to colleagues can help build support for it.
4: Peoria may be dealing with the same sort of issues as Evansville, Indiana, or Fort Wayne, or Rockford, or Cedar Rapids, finding ways to say, all right, if it works here, if this becomes a model, how can we support it in other places?
3: Reclaim Peoria has funding for 5 home renovation projects to date, but is seeking to do 500. 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
7: The 25 News First Alert Forecast calls for clear skies to continue overnight tonight and into tomorrow. We'll see wake-up temperatures in the mid to upper 60s, highs tomorrow in the mid to upper 80s, and Thursday is looking mostly dry, but we could see some showers and thunderstorms return as early as Thursday evening into Thursday night. The risk for severe weather is low, but some storms could produce some gusty winds and heavy rainfall at times. From 25 News, I'm First Alert Chief Meteorologist Brian Walter for WMBD Radio.
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14: Are so bad. 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
14: Welcome back to the program. Top of this third hour, Dana Lash with you. If you missed anything, you can go and get the podcast for the previous 2 hours as well. And also find us over at Substack, Chapter and Verse. Lorraine has the day one write-up. She's going to be following this of the Charlie Kirk assassination trial. This is all pre-trial. They're going over the video. They were going over the video today and all kinds of stuff. But she's got a really good synopsis up there if you want to go check that out. It's the preliminary hearing day one, and it gets into everything because you only get, I think they had like what, like two witnesses that were yesterday. Today they were going over the video. I mean, spending a lot of time going over the video footage of this killer and getting into everything from hearsay to the witnesses to all of it. So lots of stuff, lots of stuff happening. So she's going to be following that for you as well. I wanted to also, because that's part, and we're going to be, as it gets, things get underway, we'll start bringing you that as well. I keep seeing people out there going, we're going to cover it. We feel like it's important. I feel like any of the people who have played into the grift on this, especially you woke Rikers, no one gives a rat's ass about your analysis about the trial, because it's all like literally a crazy conspiracist fever dream that you guys engaged in for clicks. So don't like try coming to us now acting like you're just an unbiased source of trial information. No one believes you. No one believes you. By the way, the trans lover, his little furry lover of the killer, was given limited immunity ahead of the trial. And I don't like saying their names. Everybody knows what their names are. The furry and the romantic partner was granted use immunity for a statement that he gave to officials back in April per a filing that was reviewed by news outlets. The individual had given information. I mean, obviously, he's trying to save himself now by complying. He only when authorities basically got him did he then comply. Like, he didn't tip off authorities at the time. He said nothing to it. He didn't give himself up. He did not tip off authorities at the time. Apparently, this dude has moved to Texas. And he's got a very, what is reported as a strict Mormon family, and he lives with them now. He apparently spends his days gaming and reading fantasy novels and going to get takeout or run errands for his parents. One media outlet approached him, and he scowled at the reporter, refused to answer questions, and said, I cannot answer any questions, etc. But now they got where he lives. They got everything. So now the killer is trying to avoid, basically, he doesn't want to have a death sentence. And I really feel like Woke Reich is doing everything that they can to help him out. Is it because they hired him? I mean, we're just asking questions. Did they?
15: Question.
14: Just a question. Did the Woke Reich recruit and hire him to go and murder the head of an organization so that they could take it over and try to bring in the Red Green Alliance into the United States? We're just asking questions. I mean, there's, you know, you hear things, certain people talking to people before things pop off. It's very interesting. Just saying, we're just asking questions. We're just asking questions. Now, speaking of shadiness and conspiracists, this is an insane story. So in the European Union, can't believe that anyone would ever allow anything like this. They've introduced, this was introduced apparently several years ago, but now it's actually being fully implemented. I think, what did they say? Volvo had first introduced this.
15: Yeah, years ago.
14: Yeah, it's called the Advanced Driver Distraction Warning, or the ADDW. And it's part of the European Union's General Safety Regulation. The camera tracks the driver's gaze, head movements, and total attention. According to the regulations, the system must be active from 20 kilometers per hour. At lower speeds, it should be able to warn if the driver looks away too long, while the requirements become stricter at higher speeds. It records the driver. It literally faces you. It is a camera that faces you and films your face. Tracks your eye movements. I am made of questions. This is craziness. Tracks your eye movements even. I don't know how this would, I don't see how this contributes to safety. Apparently, all of the new models have it, and they act like you can disable it, but apparently you can't actually disable. I don't want to call it a feature. You can't disable it. I don't know. What were you saying, that it's been in phones? What do you mean, phones?
15: Well,
14: what phones?
16: Well, I know that there was an Android, and I think even iPhone had them, where there was a time, and I remember this like a decade ago, where they were testing this tech on keeping your eyes on the screen. Like, if your eyes or your head moved from the screen, it would automatically pause the video until you got your eyes back onto the screen. And then shortly after that, they started doing the Face ID stuff, right? So I think there's a lot more to this than what they're saying the application is. I think there has a lot to do with the facial recognition technology that this is going to assist in the future.
14: So I have a business idea, although I know that some of these are out there. Glasses and then like a lower mask that disables all the facial tech. But what about glasses that make cameras like this think that you're looking at it when you're not?
16: When you're looking right at the camera instead?
14: Right. I'm just curious.
16: They do have those like masky things you can put on that looks
14: like... I don't like masks, but I like the idea of wearing glasses that make the camera think I'm looking at it. That's why I'm always like, if you're... I you know what? I did order one of these. I'm not lying to you at all. I totally did this. Everybody should go and get, just order online like a fake finger and wear it. We talked about this a couple of years ago, I think. Wear it so that if any like weird pictures of you pop up or any photos of yourself that you don't like, you can be like, look right there. You see there's an extra finger. This is AI. It's AI. Just got to wear an additional digit. I'm not even kidding you. You can literally buy them on Amazon. They're like $7. I'm not joking. You can get a whole pack of them though. They really don't. So if anybody needs some fingers, I mean, I've got some. Oh, man. It's interesting. You know what popped up when I ordered the silicone fingers?
15: What?
14: The pocket Jesus.
15: What?
14: Yeah, I got pocket Jesus and silicone fingers.
15: Wow.
14: To wear so I can fake people out in photos. Not even kidding you. Totally a thing. Anyway, you could have the glasses that maybe tricks the camera into thinking... I don't know. It's weird. Think about how what are they going to put? Where are they not going to put cameras? $1 million question. I mean, I guess it's in your rearview mirror. It permanently scans your face. And they also have like a speed limiter that they made mandatory over there in July summer before last, so in 24. And your car can read traffic signs via GPS and cameras, and it can automatically limit your speed. It knows where you are, knows how fast you're driving. It sounds like Santa. It knows everything you've done.
15: Don't get a gift?
14: That's why I never did that with my kids with Santa. Santa's watching, because I felt like I was preparing them for a life of surveillance. I never did that. I never did that elf on the shelf stupid psyop either. That was never allowed in my house. No. Be good or I'll beat your ass. I don't need to sit here and make up a thing watching you. I don't need to do that. Kids, he's real. So, forgot it was somewhere. But I don't want, like, can you, the EU that let all of these illegal aliens in, jeopardizing the safety and structure of all of these nations and making the populace sitting victims, you're going to trust them to make determinations about your driving? It's all in their regulations. Any new car from July of this year on, it's there. It's in it. Anytime, like, you move your head, you change your gaze, it's there. Not like gaze, like you switch out a gay. I mean, you change your gaze, G-A-Z-E, you see. I'm very uncomfortable with this. Aren't they talking about introducing this in cars here in the U.S.? Talking about, like, some of this stuff, AI and speed and the kill switch. I will not buy a new car. I absolutely will not. You know what luxury is going to be? Luxury is going to be redefined to mean unsurveilled. If you have a life offline and if you cannot be surveilled, that's going to be at some point, that's going to be the new definition of luxury. I kid you not. It's not going to be high dollar items. It's going to be how you can slip under the radar. They're building this entire infrastructure everywhere to monitor everything that you do. It's crazier over in the EU because they don't care. They're completely incompetent. They make stupid decisions and then they have to live with them. So they think, well, we'll create a big, super nanny state that watches everyone except the illegals that we import in. That's really how they do it. I don't want that here in the U.S. I already don't like red. I like red light cameras, always hated. Never, ever. If you ever get a red light ticket, challenge that thing. Challenge it all day long because you'll win. You will absolutely win. I'm not a lawyer, but I'm going to tell you what to do. Because they're stupid. It's a deprivation of due process. I mean, they're very slowly, and it's happening faster over in Europe. They're trying to make everybody serfs that are used to being surveilled. Maybe that's why everybody loves coming over here for World Cup so much. I was thinking about this too when I was writing my piece for the Washington Times this week. You know how every country has its own fan ritual? Like Norway has the Viking row. Iceland has the Viking, the thunderclap. The Dutch have their orange outfits and their little dance that they do. Mexico, well, they raise hell outside of the opponent's hotel, right? I mean, I know. Who is it that has like drum and brass? That has the big, is that Brazil? Which nation has the, I can't remember. They have like they have like their own like multi-part harmony songs and all this. Anyway. What I love is, you know what Japan's fan ritual is? Cleaning. Cleaning all the things. They clean everything. They clean everything. God love them. That is their fan ritual. I just love it. I mean, everyone else is loud. Oh, Scotland, the Tartan Army, their particular fan ritual is an uncanny ability to drink dry every pub that is within a mile radius of the pitch. It's just, a real talent. Japan's is... The stadium is better than the cleaning company that cleans it. It's cleaner than when the cleaning company cleans it. That's Japan. I just love that. I love the little things every nation does, but Japan's hysterical. All right, we love them. We got more as we go. And we got headlines coming up. Our partners that bring you the program, the folks at Patriot Mobile, the only Christian conservative cell phone service that's out there. If you have not switched, do you know that you're funding all of the things that you hate at the ballot box? You are funding people like James Tallarico. I'm not kidding. You're giving him money because the political action committees of all of this other cell phone services, that's what they fund. They fund DEI. They fund gun control. They fund open borders. They fund people like Zohran Mamdani and James Tallarico and all of them. That is not Patriot Mobile. If you have not switched, you literally have no excuse. I question when people haven't switched to Patriot Mobile. I'm like, are you a patriot? Why would you not? Don't say that. Well, I'm in a contract. 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
25: And now, all of the news you would probably miss. It's time for Dana's Quick Five.
14: Another Waymo incident. One little Waymo apparently drove through exploding fireworks and freaking out all of the passengers. Oh my gosh, can you imagine? It was in San Francisco. A little Waymo drove through an exploding firework on Saturday evening. The video showed a passenger in a Waymo recording a video out of the window, and someone on the sidewalk lit a firework in an intersection. The firework explodes. You can hear the passenger say, no, no, no, no, no, as the Waymo just kept driving in. It kept driving. And apparently it went underneath the car. And one passenger asked, are we on fire? The passengers were unharmed. And then apparently in other parts of San Francisco where most of the problems seemed to be had, there were reports of Lil Waymo, that's my rapper name. Lil Waymo adding to traffic by blocking the roadway. Sometimes they would just stop and be stuck for hours. They would run out of power. They would require a tow. Oh my gosh. Can you imagine? Oh, I don't like those. I would never know. British Columbia police. Someone had a grenade shaped lighter and the Canadians went crazy. Eh? The grenade shaped lighters, they said they're not clever or funny. They had a public warning. They said that apparently it was at a dog park. The new Westminster Canadian police, they said officers responded to a 911 call because it was a possible grenade. Someone had a grenade lighter. That was it. It was literally a grenade-shaped butane lighter. And the police were going, these lighters are foolish and dangerous. They create unnecessary fear. Nothing about them is neither clever nor funny. Oh my gosh, these people are just insufferable. And apparently Vancouver is the first Canadian city to ban the sale of gun-shaped lighters. Oh my God. Because they think little lighters that small are real guns. They're Canadians. Sorry, I can't even. College students are testing at the level of 10-year-olds, meaning they're not smarter than a fifth grader. That's what that means. Wow. According to a survey of adult skills done by the Organization of Economic Cooperation and Development and reported in The Economist, there was 160,000 people that were in college that had 10-year-old comprehension. Wow. Stay with us. So if you've listened to me for any length of time, you know that I've talked about Human and Super Beats for years now. 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
3: Fox News, I'm Ted Lindner. The U.S. military has launched retaliatory strikes against Iranian targets after Tehran attacked commercial vessels in a busy international waterway.
4: U.S. Central Command revealing forces have started launching a series of powerful strikes against Iran in response to its attacks on three commercial vessels that were transitioning the Strait of Hormuz crewed by innocent civilians. Adding Iran's demonstrated aggression was unwarranted, dangerous, and a clear violation of the ceasefire.
3: Fox's Kristen Goodwin. A grand jury indicting an Idaho woman on two counts of first-degree murder in the deaths of her 18-month-old twins, who she claimed had died from vaccines. 23-year-old Andrea Shaw accused of suffocating them. She could get the death penalty. And the NTSB released in its report about a small plane crash in Bowie, Maryland last month. The report was saying a pilot transmitted a distress code saying he couldn't see the airport before crashing. All three men on board were killed. 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
5: WMBD Radio Local News, I'm TJ Carson. A coal plant in Pekin that was set to close in 2 years will be around a bit longer. 25 News reports the plant's owners were granted an extension to allow the plant to operate a year longer than a previous compliance shutdown date of December 31st, 2028. According to the EPA, those guidelines are national wastewater discharge standards developed by the agency on an industry-by-industry basis. Pekin City Manager John Dossi says the city is concerned about the loss of good-paying jobs when the plant eventually shuts down. The Powerton plant can power more than 1.2 million homes. A utility watchdog group is raising concerns about higher water and sewage bills if rate hikes and a merger are approved. Capital News Illinois reports Illinois American Water is seeking a $142 million rate increase, which would increase rates by an average of $14 a month. Aqua Illinois is seeking a $26.5 million rate increase. The request comes as the parent company of Illinois American Water seeks to buy Aqua's parent company, which would combine the two largest private water utilities in the state. The Citizens Utility Board is calling on the Illinois Commerce Commission to reject the merger, warning of unprecedented market consolidation. Numerous road construction projects are underway across central Illinois this summer. IDOT is pouring more than $300 million into 11 major projects in the Peoria area, including heavy work on the McCluggage and Cedar Street bridges, plus repaving on Route 6. Some projects will be done soon, while others will last through 2028. More news in 30 minutes or as it breaks, and always at WMBDRadio.com.
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8: The 25 News First Alert forecast calls for clear skies to continue overnight tonight and into tomorrow. We'll see wake-up temperatures in the mid to upper 60s, highs tomorrow in the mid to upper 80s. And Thursday is looking mostly dry, but we could see some showers and thunderstorms return as early as Thursday evening into Thursday night. The risk for severe weather is low, but some storms could produce some gusty winds and heavy rainfall at times. From 25 News, I'm First Alert Chief Meteorologist Brian Walter for WMBD Radio.
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14: Oh, my gosh. So Scott Jennings said he talked to Mitch McConnell. And that Mitch McConnell, do you think Scott Jennings is a liar? We started an argument right before we went into the segment. What? Kane thinks that Scott Jennings is a total liar.
10: That is not at all what I said. Only thing I said was that it's odd that he can talk to Scott Jennings for 20 minutes, but not, you know, put out a little video that says he's cool.
14: Yeah.
10: Maybe even talk to Iran with us, you know?
14: I mean, I don't know. I don't believe all the stuff that I'm reading about it. I think he's in the hospital. I don't think he's brain dead. I don't think Scott Jennings would lie about it.
11: No, me neither.
14: I don't know why I don't know why his wife is meeting with the VP of China. I get it that we're like, hey, China bad. And I all believe that. I also think that wasn't she like transportation or not? She served in some capacity where they did not transportation, where they did. I think they had business or something. I don't know. I just think that here's the problem. After COVID, everything's a conspiracy. Because we went through one of the greatest psyops ever. So now we trust nothing. Including each other.
10: She was Secretary of Labor under George W. You. Bush, all 2001,
14: right.
10: 2009.
14: That's right.
10: And transportation under Trump, believe it or not.
14: Yeah, okay, so that's right. Well, she actually knew a little bit more about transportation than booty juice.
11: Yes.
14: But I don't know. Maybe Lorraine says maybe they're trying to prevent a special election. Maybe. He seems I don't know. I mean, that's Kentucky's issue. They got to deal with that. Be like, show us some mailing. Show us that old Mitch McConnell. I don't know. I just don't want it to be like a Harry Reid kind of situation, right? I mean, I don't know. I'm watching a bunch of FUDs, though, still argue over the 30-06. Everybody, they all sound like Moms Demand people. I mean, it's like Moms Demand arguing ballistics. These people need to be shamed. They really do. They're the people who want this guy to go free because they like him. Because I think, I don't know, maybe they have a relationship with him. Was it organized? I don't know. Did they, like, hire him to go and kill someone so they could take over that organization? We're just asking questions. I saw Citizen Vigilante over the weekend. You know, the movie with Armie Hammer? That's his name, named after his grandfather, who literally was named Armie Hammer because they were big communists. The baking soda people. You didn't know that, right? You did?
10: I didn't know that
14: part of it. That's why he was named that.
11: Oh.
14: Yeah.
11: Okay.
14: Armand Hammer, we love commies. I mean, I don't know. So, yeah.
10: I was kind of waiting to see it. I saw the clips online and I'm like, you know.
14: I saw one scene online and I was like, I am watching this. That looks fantastic.
10: Yeah, that's what I was thinking.
14: That was the only good scene. That was literally the only scene that made sense.
10: I hate when they do that.
14: I was telling Kane, there's at one point, the guy's firing off a rifle. It was like, what, 5.56? I'm not going to tell you everything. But when you shoot somebody in the head, their head doesn't explode like a balloon full of blood. It doesn't pop and then explode like you just shot a balloon full of paint. There were a lot of other things, too. There was... Oh, gosh, I really want to don't buy the movie. I actually am going to dispute the charge because it was so bad. And I really wanted to love it. I have nothing against the messaging at all. I get it. But I think that I'm not going to sit here and be like, I loved it just because it aligned with my messaging. I'm not a sellout and I'm not an artistic prostitute. I'm not doing that. It was so badly done. It was so badly done. And it was, I mean, you had good actors in this. Costas Mandalor was in this. Armie Hammer was in this. I know he's got his own thing, his own baggage, but whatever. The director, I think, has issues. And I don't go by Rotten Tomatoes because they can't score anything to save their lives. I'm not, me watching the movie, they tried to tell the story. The way that they tried to tell the narrative is the way that Quentin Tarantino did with Pulp Fiction, where it was out of order, except Tarantino made sense. This doesn't. At some point, you're like, wait, what did that happen? All right, there's like a significant portion of the movie where you're going, what is going on? When did that happen? At one point, he's in this room and he's got all these guns laid out and he's like picking rounds out of a tin. Like, why are you doing that? Why is it just not in the box? Why are you just, I don't know what's happening. There are so many questions that I still have. And there was at one point where he's like in a kill box. It's like he's in a kill box and he's shooting dudes and nobody thinks to walk over to the blind spot because the rifles can only go like this in the kill box. And no one thinks to maybe go over here. No, we all got to come and stand right in front of the, just some of the dumbest stuff I've ever seen. I'm not intentionally being mean, but I don't want you to watch it and then feel totally let down and robbed of money. I think it could have been done so much better. The way that they told the story did not give you any time to even feel attached to the victims beyond the initial attachment of reading what happened to them or hearing about what happened to them, right? You had an opportunity to get people really riled up with this movie. And the way that they told this story, it robbed you of that. Does that make sense? It was so inartfully told. And the one scene that everybody has seen where they're in that living room is really all you need to see. That's it. That was the only thing done very well. I don't know what happened. That was the part that was done incredibly well. Everything else, I was like, oh my gosh, really? What? Why couldn't it all have been like that? Why couldn't the story have been told better? You don't even understand the motivation behind the guy because it was so inartfully told. Is it because some of his apartments are being forced to be let to illegal immigrants? I don't know. They didn't really explore that. They just sort of like threw that out as an aside and went on. What? It doesn't make any sense. It does not make any sense at all whatsoever at all. So I don't know. I have some of my friends that are like, no, you have to love it because it's a conservative. I'm like, it's not. We actually don't know if it's a conservative film. Although there were things that they said in there where you're like, yeah. But I don't think that it's not a must see in the way that like Lord of the Rings was a must see. Or Godfather was a must-see. Or even Atlas Shrugged was a must-see. It was just not very well done. So that's the sad thing about it. Now, another thing in film, apparently Supergirl's getting beaten to death at the box office horribly. It got beat by Young Washington. Young Washington beat Supergirl at the box office over Independence Day weekend. Yeah, I know. Supergirl started playing in theaters. Everybody had low ticket sales, etc. The production for Supergirl was $290 million with marketing and production, and it made $10 million on like a notorious blockbuster weekend. It made $10 million. Young Washington took $30 million, and it scored $21 million. Hmm. I wonder why, Kane.
0: Yeah.
14: I wonder why that is.
0: That could be the reason.
14: Hmm. I don't know. I think they need to start telling these actresses to shut up before they have movies out because they're tanking the whole thing. I don't want to watch Supergirl. I have no interest in watching Supergirl at all whatsoever. I'm not going to go see it. Young Washington looks interesting. But that's the same studio that did Sound of Freedom, all of that. So yeah, Young Washington, I'll totally watch. I'm not going to go watch flipping Supergirl, especially after she was complaining about everything. I just doesn't, you know. And I'm also not going to go and watch The Odyssey. I'm not going to go and watch all this other, because that's another thing. What was it? I saw this interview where they were saying, I just wish the story had more women. Isn't the whole story told from a female perspective? I mean, it's literally been since freshman year of college since I've read it, so it's been a minute. And I read it not by choice. I'm not even going to pretend that I read it because I just wanted to. No, I had to. I was forced to by my teacher. Because she was asked, well, what about the screen time given to women? Wasn't it told from the goddess Athena's perspective? If you want to have like the whole entire driving arc I mean, what a stupid, I don't know why. And we like Chris Nolan, right? Don't we like Chris Nolan? I mean, I don't think I've personally discovered any reason why I wouldn't like him, but I don't know. Why did this have to be that way? Why do we have to ruin these things? Yeah, they had said very little time in the Odyssey is spent in the perspective of a woman. Like, the whole thing is Athena, goddess, who is a chick. And that's the entire story from start to finish, driving the story. I mean, maybe you should read the damn thing before you start saying, well, I don't understand why are women not in it, okay? There needs to be more screen time for the women. You cannot make this stuff up. So, I don't know. I'm not really. Are there any other films that you'd go see? Any other movies?
10: I think they took it out of the theaters now, but Backrooms was great.
14: I want to see Backrooms.
10: I did. My son and I rented Iron Lung, Markiplier's.
14: I watched Iron Lung.
10: I thought that was decent for
14: it was decent.
10: What it was.
14: The pace killed me.
10: Yeah, that was a little odd.
14: It's very creative.
10: Still, at that time, it was better than what anything Hollywood was putting out.
14: So if you guys don't know what The Backrooms is, it began on YouTube. In fact, it was my kids that introduced me to The Backrooms.
10: Same here.
14: And one of my favorite things about, I love horror films. I like Westerns and horror. And anything samurai. Ugh, I love swordplay. So, sword fighting. Let me put it like this. Let me use The Shining as an example. One of the reasons that The Shining was such a hit and so iconic is because of the setting, right? Because the set can also be a character. And I love like spooky old hotels and spooky haunted houses. I love any film where the set is so dominant that it is its own character is great. The Backrooms is pretty much like it's like first person viewing. And then the setting. So imagine going into like a creepy, mostly empty office building. And it's just like a liminal space, right? You keep walking, you keep going through, or a mall, right? It's like the liminal space is sort of like this. It's described as like a transitional place, like airports, hallways, stairwells, things that, you know, there has to be like a nostalgia, a sort of dreamlike aesthetic to it. And you go into these, I think mostly they've been in malls, like empty malls, empty office buildings. And it was a guy on YouTube that literally just went in and started filming these spaces and created like this whole world. It's not even really a story. It's just the feeling of uneasiness. And there is something in there. Something at some point that starts tracking you and following you. Is it hunting you? Is it surveilling you? What is it? You don't know. It's just a psychological mind job. It's really, really creative. And the studios hate these YouTube type films because they're really redefining how films are made. And they're wrestling away the power of that sort of information and artistic expression and distribution away from Hollywood, and it's putting it into the hands of these indie developers. And so this guy did this movie Backrooms, and that's what the YouTube series is called. And there's a ton of these different videos, but it's really creative. And it's now a whole film, and it's went gangbusters for like a fraction of what Hollywood would spend on something like this. And I love that we're at that new cusp. This is sort of like, what they're doing is like how MP3s and Napster changed consumption and consumption and partially creation of music. This is the effect that this is having on film. It's very interesting, but I definitely want to see that. I missed it in the theater because everything was so crazy. So as soon as it's available for streaming, I'm going to watch it. Citizen Vigilante, though, don't. And I hate saying it because I know it's such a great message. Don't get mad at me. I'm helping you. Because if I told you to go see it and you saw it, you would cuss me out on X. I promise you would. 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
21: It was nice being able to walk down every day after the guys were done working and see what they had been working on all day. Quality of work they've done. 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
30: It just makes me feel good when we walk in. We see it every day. We feel like it was definitely worth it.
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1: You know, I keep reading, I mean, this story from Politico about Graham Plattner's accuser, his latest accuser, his ex, who says, yeah, he totally raped me. And I guess the media is more apt to believe her because she's a Democrat. She said that she had to go public because the reaction to the Times story was so dominated by controversy about another person simply because the other woman was a Republican. And she said that, I think that the fact that it was politically motivated, she had to get over her political, I guess, inhibitions, because she agreed with Plattner and she spoke out. So basically, the New York Times piece, they knew about her and they just didn't do it. And now they're, and it's sometimes, it kind of feels like the Politico piece is just a way to paper up what the New York Times didn't do. They're like, this is controlled, this is damage control. It's controlled opposition is really ultimately what it is. This is something else, man. Something else. I don't know, but man alive, the media malpractice on this one. And they kept it all quiet until after he got, after he won the primary. After, and then he got it. So what's going to happen now? We'll talk more about that tomorrow. Today in Stupidity came.
2: And I think it was performative, too, where the media's like, are you sure there's nothing else, Graham? Are you
3: sure
2: there's nothing
3: else?
2: He's like,
3: I'm totally
2: sure. Yeah, I'm sure. Okay.
3: Totally sure.
2: All right, so a black woman did win a Benjamin Franklin lookalike contest, but I didn't go with that one because it's actually funny, less stupid. But Sunny Hostin from The View. Juan, this is Cut 23. How do you get a name like Sunny when you're so cloudy like this? But listen.
4: Said there are times when I walk into a community and I see American flags all over the community, yeah, and I suddenly feel unsafe.
2: What? What? Because you see American flags in a neighborhood, you feel unsafe.
1: That says more about her than anything else.
2: It absolutely does. That level of stupidity,
1: exactly,
2: number one.
1: Exactly. Exactly.
2: Holy smokes.
1: Wow. 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
10: More strikes against Iran. I'm Ted Lindner, Fox News. The U.S. carrying out those strikes on Tuesday. Fox's Mark Meredith with more.
11: The latest news we are getting is from U.S. Central Command that they are launching new strikes against Iran, basically in retaliation after Iran had launched 3 different attacks on ships that were transiting the Strait of Hormuz. These were commercial ships as they are trying to get oil, natural gas out of that waterway from the Persian Gulf into the Gulf of Oman. But the Strait, of course, has been the center point for so much of what's happened since early February, where President Trump said it was imperative that ships would be allowed to move in and out of that area freely. Iran, of course, had contested that, saying that they were going to be the ones deciding who was going to be able to move through that waterway.
10: It's all happening as President Trump gets a big welcome in Turkey for the NATO summit and bilateral meetings with President Erdogan. But should Turkey get U.S. F-35 jets?
12: We have a better relationship with Turkey, and Turkey's been in many ways much more loyal than other countries that we think would be loyal.
3: So, yeah, it's something certainly we would consider. It's a great plane.
10: And Vermont Senator Bernie Sanders pulling the plug.

0: Look, on Maine Senate candidate Graham Platner urging him to exit the race after the rape accusation by a former girlfriend, Progressive Senator Sanders, joining dozens of Democrats, including Senators Schumer and Warren, pulling money and support in his socialist mayor, too.
1: Calls for Graham Platner are growing for him to drop. Even the mayor of New York City says this guy has to go after a woman who dated Platner, her name is Jenny Racicot, accused him of raping her back in 2021. She told CNN he forced himself on her despite her telling him to stop. Platner denies the rape allegation, and he has not dropped out of the race, but says he's weighing his options. This is just the latest scandal for Graham Platner, following backlash over the chest tattoo as a Nazi symbol, also physical abuse allegations from other ex-girlfriends.
0: Fox's Alexis McAdams. 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
0: Day two of preliminary hearings to decide whether there's enough evidence to try Tyler Robinson, the suspect accused of killing Charlie Kirk, taking place in Utah. During the hearing, Judge Tony Graff ruled that footage submitted by prosecutors showing Robinson walking around the scene of the shooting could be made public.
6: Having taken in consideration all factors, the court rules that Exhibit 12.4 is admitted into evidence and shall be played in the courtroom and may be broadcast by the media.
0: Attorneys for Robinson arguing the footage should not be shown, claiming its publication would unfairly depict their client. The families of both Charlie Kirk and Tyler Robinson in attendance for the hearing. In New York City, a building in Midtown Manhattan evacuated over concerns it'll soon collapse. Fox's C.B. Cotton.
7: The city's buildings department just gave an update to say crews have been cleared to enter the 37-story building to temporarily stabilize it. The fire department was first alerted that this building was at risk after complaints of falling bricks. And inside, the full scope of the emergency was revealed. Support columns starting to buckle. The FDNY fire chief said earlier that the steel beams have started to, quote, bend and deflect from the weight. According to the city's buildings department database, the building's owners owe the city $39,000 for 22 violations.
0: Mayor Zora Mamdani has ordered residents to stay several blocks away. And the NTSB safety, the National Transportation Safety Board, or NTSB, has released its report about a small plane crash in Bowie, Maryland last month. According to the preliminary report, a pilot transmitted a distress code saying he couldn't see the airport before crashing the single-engine plane near a townhome community and a playground. All three men on board were killed. Weather observations taken 9 miles away at the time of the accident noted clear skies, light winds, and 10 miles of visibility. No one on the ground was injured. I'm Ted Lindner. This is Fox News.
8: 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Finally, just you, the fam, and a week of bliss. No work or stress allowed. Here's some stress. You booked a flight out of Chicago Airport that leaves in 4 hours. But instead of being on the road, one of your kids is running around half-dressed while the other dumps coffee on your phone and passport. Your spouse is in the corner trying to prevent a personal breakdown, and quite frankly, you're starting to question why you thought this was a good idea. Don't stress. 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

0: From the City of Angels near the Pacific Ocean, good morning, good evening, wherever you may be across the nation, around the world. I'm George Norrie. This is Coast to Coast AM. Later tonight, Alien Contact. Here's what's happening. U.S. Central Command, CENTCOM, said American forces have begun launching a series of powerful strikes against Iran in response to Tehran's attacks on commercial ships in an international waterway. Meanwhile, President Donald Trump arrived at the NATO summit in Ankara, Turkey, where tensions over Iran and the alliance burden sharing are expected to dominate talks there. Tom Danheiser has more. Tom?
1: Well, George, they're at it again. The U.S. has sent their response. A U.S. official said the massive strike on Iranian targets included air defense systems, coastal surveillance systems, surface-to-air missile sites, anti-ship cruise missile sites, drone launch sites, and port facilities. Officials have confirmed the intrusions were prompted by attacks on three U.S. commercial vessels in the Strait of Hormuz. The U.S. has also pulled back on the oil sanctions waivers offered to Tehran. The United Kingdom Maritime Trade Operations Center has raised the threat level in the Strait of Hormuz to severe. And meanwhile, U.S. President Donald Trump arrived at the NATO summit in Ankara, Turkey, where tensions over Iran have expected to dominate talks. The president said Turkey has been a great ally to the U.S. and signaled he is prepared to lift sanctions on Ankara and move forward with the long-stalled F-35 fighter jet sale. George?
0: Thank you. Dr. John Curtis, onlinecolonist.com, is with us here. John, it seems like Iran doesn't want to settle this thing, does it?
2: Well, I mean, you talk about Iran, and Iran is no longer in control of Iran, the Mullah government. The Mullah government is now being controlled by the IRGC. Okay, that's a terror organization. And, you know, the Trump administration really, you know, should have gone after them in a very big way in order to neutralize them. They're getting these attacks in the Gulf region because the IRGC has no means of revenue other than charging transit fees in the Strait of Hormuz. Trump has made it a major contention in the MOU that the waterway will be kept open because it's an international body of water. But that doesn't stop the IRGC from demanding that they charge tariffs or fees through that waterway. Now, the big gripe, that's happening in Ankara right now that Trump is facing and is, you know, I'm barely able to contain himself, is that he's getting no real assistance from the European Union. And the reason for that is that the EU has opposed Trump's peace overtures in Ukraine. They've sided with Zelensky. They're convinced that if they don't take a stand on sovereign land to end this war in Ukraine, which could happen overnight, if they don't take a stand opposing that, that Putin is going to somehow take over parts of Europe. And so the connection to Iran is very simple, is that the European Union is not joining in the defense of the Strait of Hormuz, even though they collect some 20% of their oil that goes through the Arab Gulf states, through the Strait of Hormuz. So the tensions have boiled over, no doubt about it, in Ankara, and it relates to the fact that the Iranian government, the Mullah government that stands, which is a titular government, it's not a real government. They have no leader. Mostafa Khamenei did not even attend his father's funeral, along with his other three sons. And the reason for that is that he's disabled because of that initial strike on the 28th of February that killed his father. So the IRGC is in charge right now. And as long as they stay in control, we're going to get these periodic skirmishes where, Iran is going to attack commercial, the IRGC will attack commercial ships, and the U.S. will retaliate in a measured way. And that's what's been going on today. But that there's no end in sight to that scenario continuing to play out unless Trump decides he's going to take on the IRGC.
0: Track John's work by going to onlinecolumnist.com. Thank you, John. Toyota has announced a massive $3.6 billion expansion of its Toyota Texas manufacturing campus in San Antonio. What a story. The investment will double the plant size, add a second vehicle assembly line, and create 2,000 jobs. And the shift most production of the Tacoma pickup truck from Mexico to the U.S. by 2030. That's pretty good news. John Truman Wolf with us, the expert on banks. John, what do you think of that one?
3: I think it's terrific, George. It is indicative of a number of corporations expanding in the country. Very, very positive news. For example, Hyundai just announced that they're putting two new plants into Illinois. So this activity in Texas, and there are more corporations opening new plants in Texas. They've got a very free market governor. And so they're reaping the benefits of that. But this kind of activity is going on across the country, George. It's very positive.
0: It sure is. Thank you, John. A self-proclaimed time traveler from the year 3700 has resurfaced with a chilling warning for humanity. A devastating war is coming. The man who identified himself only as Mike appeared in a video from an undisclosed location wearing a plaid shirt and his face blurred and voice distorted. He claimed that by the year 3000, robots had replaced humans in many roles and centuries later turned against their creators. How about that? In a moment, the man who brings us conversations with God, Neil Donald Walsh, joins us to talk about his life and ours on Coast to Coast AM.
4: We have a great story from someone who's helped themselves to heal by using the botanical known as Carnivora. And we have a guest right now. Her name is Joni Nichols. This is quite a story.
5: Yes, it is. And Robert, my adventure started about 7 years ago. I was a mess. I had numerous infections. My hair was falling out all over the furniture. Mm-hmm. One of the scariest things was that my legs were swelling up out of control. It came to a head. Within 24 hours, I had gone into a coma.
4: Holy tamale.
5: Mom and Dad decided to get me Carnivora's six-week program.
4: And at what point that you started this series did you notice, hey, something might be getting better?
5: Within two weeks, Robert. The first thing I noticed was that I felt better waking up. Then I noticed that my hair wasn't all over the furniture. I'm, like, excited.
4: It's like you said that within about 6 weeks, your legs were no longer swelling?
5: Within 2 weeks.
4: And she credits all of it to her Carnivora protocol, the B program, where she's using the Carnivora extract, the lymph drainage product. 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Joni, thanks for being with us. I love to hear from you again.
5: Great.
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0: And welcome back to Coast, George Norrie with you, Neil Donald Walsh back with us, author of at least 42 books on contemporary spirituality. His Conversations with God series has been translated into 37 languages, read by millions around the world. His most recent title, Letters to a Young Seeker, offers a condensed look at what he considers to be the 21 most important messages of his 9-book series as well. Neil Donald Walsh, back on Coast to Coast. Neil, how are you, my friend?
1: You know, I'm just doing great, George. Thank you for asking, and I hope that you are as well.
0: Yes, sir.
1: Tell me, how can I serve you?
0: My friend, we'll have a great conversation. We'll take calls with you next hour from our incredible listeners. And for the few who do not know Donald Walsh, Neil Donald Walsh, tell us what happened to you many years ago that got you to write Conversations with God.
1: Well, I had the worst 10 days of my life in terms of the events that were occurring at the beginning of that series of days. My relationship with my then wife ended. It wasn't a raucous or aggravated ending. It was very harmonious. We just simply agreed gently with each other that it wasn't working out. But I was still very sad about it. And I didn't want the relationship to end. We had created children together and so forth. So it was a huge disappointment in my life. But life wasn't done with me yet, George. 5 days later, I was downsized. The corporation I worked for received orders from headquarters to downsize. They had to lose some overhead. So, you know, they used seniority as the means by which they decided which employees to cut. And I was the last person in. I was the most recent hire. I had been there about a year and a half or two, but others had been there 3, 4, 5, and 8 years or more. So I was the first person they let go. They gave me a wonderful, glowing record, a letter of recommendation, because, you know, my boss told me that, you know, I was one of the people he really hated to lose, but he had no choice. He had to go by seniority rules. So I lost my relationship and I lost my job in a 5-day period. But wait, the world wasn't done with me yet.
0: It gets better. It gets better, doesn't it?
1: Yeah, it's very interesting. I'm on my way to an interview for a new job. I'm certainly going to get the job. I have all the qualifications and I've got this glowing letter of recommendation. But as I'm driving to the interview, an elderly gentleman, he was about 89 or 88 years old, made a left turn in front of my car. He misjudged the distance between our two cars. He created an incredible, incredible accident. I mean, my car was totaled. It wasn't a fender bender. The car was totally crushed and totaled, and I wound up with a broken neck.
0: Oh, my God.
1: They rushed me to the hospital, and when I woke up from the, they put me under, of course, because I was in a lot of pain. But when I woke up from the anesthesia, the doctor said, you know what? You have a 3/4-inch avulsion fracture of the 7th cervical vertebrae posteriorly. That's not a hairline fracture, Mr. Walsh. That's a fracture 3/4-inch wide, large enough to put a pencil through. Most people who suffer that kind of a fracture die instantly because of spinal cord complications. And if they don't die instantly, they're at least paralyzed from the neck down for the rest of their life. Mr. Walsh, you have suffered neither consequence. This is the doctor talking to me. He says to me, what do you intend to do with the rest of your life? Because you've been given a miracle here. So I said, you know what? Well, I hadn't thought about life in those terms, what I'm going to do with the rest of my life. But, you know, they fit me with what they call a Philadelphia collar, which is a plastic collar that you have to wear around your neck. And the doctor said, you are not to take this off for any reason. I don't care what you're doing, taking a shower, taking a bath, making mad passionate love. I don't care. Do not take this collar off because it's the only thing that's supporting your head until the cartilage refuses and heals itself.
0: And you can't even turn your neck, can you?
1: No, you have to turn your whole body. That's correct. Here's the problem with that, George. I was going to interviews. Nobody would hire me. I had interview after interview after interview. I did really well, frankly, in the exchange with the interviewer, but nobody was giving me a job, even though I had this great letter of recommendation and offered them a pretty good interview. Finally, the seventh person that talked to me said, "Mr. Walsh, we can't hire you. While you're wearing that therapeutic device around your neck, obviously you've suffered a major injury. One wrong move while you're on the job with us, and we're paying your hospital bills for the next 5 years. You come to us when that therapeutic device is gone, when you're all back in one piece, we'd hire you in 30 seconds. So I couldn't get a job anywhere. I wound up being evicted from my apartment because I didn't have enough savings, you know, to stay there for months and months and months and months.
0: Right.
1: And after 3 months, my, you know, bank account ran out and I was evicted. I had nowhere else to go. I wound up
0: living in a tent.
1: Yeah, I wound up living on the sidewalk, sleeping in a tent. My former wife allowed me to take the family tent, and I wound up sleeping in a tent in, you know, some wooded area. But it's, you know, pretty cold. I was out there for a year, walking the streets, living as a street person.
0: Did you live off collecting and recycling aluminum cans?
1: Yeah, that was one thing I did. I would go through the trash every day, and pick out the aluminum cans that were left in the trash. And at the end of the week, I would take them to, you know, a store and get, you know, 5 cents. I think it was in those days a nickel for every can that I brought in, and that could buy me, maybe if I brought in 20 or 30 or 40 cans, that could buy me a bag of French fries.
0: Oh, God.
1: And then I had to go to people on the sidewalk with my hand out, asking them if they could spare some change so I could eat that day. And people did. I have to say, most people would reach in their pocket and give me some coins or maybe some folding money. So I managed to stay alive. I wasn't really living high off the hog, so to speak, but I was staying alive. But that's how I lived for a year of my life. 1 year out there on the sidewalk. And finally, I got a little part-time job, a little weekend job. I was hired as a weekend fill-in person. Interestingly enough, broadcasting, because I had a broadcasting background. So I was hired as a weekend fill-in broadcaster, and I made just enough money. I wasn't making very much money, but I made in those 2 days a week, but I made just enough to pay for a small apartment on top of somebody's garage in the back of somebody's, land.
0: Right.
1: And so I wound up living there. And that's when I woke up in the middle of the night, and I was very angry. I thought, you know, what have I done to deserve a life like this? I mean, three things in a row. I lose my marriage. I lose my job. And then I lose my health with a broken neck.
0: Wasn't there also a fire that destroyed all your property and goods?
1: That was later. that was even after that. Yes, that was later. But in this was what these three events is what caused me to have my conversation with God, because I woke up one night in the middle of the night, 4:23 in the morning, and I thought, you know, what have I done to deserve a life of such endless struggle? And what does it take to make life work? And George, I began writing an angry letter to God. I mean, I don't know what I thought I was doing. There was a yellow legal pad on my coffee table in front of me, so I wrote an angry letter. Dear God, tell me the rules. I'll play the silly game. Just give me the rules. And George, I heard a voice in the back of my head. And the voice, it was a voiceless voice. I mean, it didn't have any characteristic. Mm-hmm. It wasn't an old man or a woman or a child. It was kind of like the sound of one's own thoughts. But the voice said to me, "Neil, do you really want answers to all of these questions? Or are you just venting?" And I said, yeah, I am venting. Yeah, you've got answers. I sure as hell like to know what they are. I'm talking to this voice inside my head.
0: Not knowing where that voice was coming, right?
1: No, I had no idea. And I, at that point, it was the middle of the night, 4:23 in the morning. I wasn't thinking straight. I didn't give it much thought. I just said to myself, yeah, I'm venting. If you've got some answers, I'd sure as hell like to know what they are. And the voice said, you are sure as hell, Neil, about a lot of things, but wouldn't you rather be sure as heaven? And I said, okay, what's that supposed to mean? And the voice said, take down everything I'm telling you. I'm going to answer all of your questions. So I thought, what an interesting circumstance. What an interesting experience. What's going on here? Am I imagining all this? Am I making this up? But I went ahead and I wrote down all the answers to the questions I had asked, which brought up other questions, which brought up other answers, which brought up still more questions, which gave me still more answers. And before I knew it, George, I was involved in an on-paper dialogue with this voice, which I assumed was ultimately, I got clarity that this was the voice of God speaking directly to me to bring me answers to life's biggest questions.
0: Did it start making you feel better about yourself?
1: Immediately. Yes. I felt okay about where I was in my life. And I felt like, okay, I felt better about my future opportunities because of what I was being told. So the answer to your question is yes.
0: And at what point when you were doing this note-taking in conversations, did you decide, I'm putting this into a book?
1: Well, I never thought about it in those terms. I was told in the conversation by this voice in my head, which I then identified as God, I was told, Neil, you will make of this one day a book, and it will be accessed by many people.
0: And you were right, Neil. It turned out to be a bestseller. It stayed on the charts for weeks and weeks, Conversations with God. We'll be back in a moment with Neil Donald Walsh, and we'll talk more about his incredible conversations with God. Next hour, we'll take calls with him and you.
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1: We'll take your calls next hour with Neil Donald Walsh as we talk about his work, Conversations with God, and as many things that he has done, and he has done many. 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
2: 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These are some great shows. The material these folks are bringing you is just spectacular. So we invite you again to listen. It's lots of free listening, so head on over.
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0: And welcome back. George Norrie with you, along with Neil Donald Walsh. Neil, your book was published in 1995. How did you find a publisher?
1: I just sent it to three. I went to a bookstore, frankly, George, and I looked to see if there were books, you know, on a metaphysical, spiritual topics. And I made a note of the publishers who were putting books out that dealt with metaphysics and spirituality. And I sent it to three of those publishers. They weren't major publishing houses. We're not talking about, you know, worldwide publishers like Putnam, but they were just small publishing houses. And I sent it to one of the small publishing houses, and by golly, they chose to put the book out. They took my notes.
0: Did it surprise you when they started selling? It was a bestseller.
1: Yes, I never even imagined that anyone, I mean, why would anybody rush to the store to buy a book because some guy claims to be talking directly to God? But in fact, the book wound up finding an audience, and it wound up being sold by this small publishing house. Then it was, in fact, sold to a major worldwide publisher, a global publishing company, the Putnam folks, because they called this small publishing house and said, "What would it take for us to obtain that title from you? Because we can put it out worldwide."
0: Wow.
1: So they bought the book from the small publishing house, and then Putnam put the book out, as you mentioned earlier, in 37 languages, and it wound up selling, frankly, not bragging, just saying, millions of copies around the world.
0: Good for you. And you turned it into a movie too, didn't you?
1: Well, yes, I didn't do that personally. I mean,
0: no.
1: One of the readers was a movie producer, and his name was Stephen Simon, and he produced a number of motion pictures. He called me one day. He got my phone number from the publishing house, and he said he wanted to make a movie, so the publishers were happy to give him my phone number, and he called me, and he said, "Would you be willing to have a movie made of this experience that you've had?" I said, "Sure, if you want to do that." So he came to my house with a screenwriter. He interviewed me for 2 or 3 days, walked away, and produced a movie based on the story of my life.
0: Based on today now, Neil, looking back and looking ahead, is God still with us?
1: Of course, naturally. God never is anywhere except with us. There's nowhere else for God to be, because God and we are one. That is, not that we are God, but that we are individuations of divinity. So, of course, God is with us. The answer is yes.
0: Jump ahead to a book that came out a few months ago, Letters to a Young Seeker. Tell us about that.
1: Well, you know, I was thinking about things that I wish I knew when I was 25. Or even 35, or frankly, to be honest, even 45, you know, when I was in the younger part of my life. I'm now 82, so that feels like the younger part of my life. And it was my wife's idea. She came to me and she said, "You want to write a book, Letters to a Young Seeker?" So I said, "Yeah," and I said, that's a very good idea. So I put in the book all the things that I wish that someone had told me when I was 23. And I pulled out of the 3,000 pages of the Conversations with God dialogue, which covered 9 books. I went through all of the books and spent a few weeks doing this, and I pulled out what I thought were the 21 most important messages in the dialogue and put them in this book for young seekers.
0: Do you still converse with God?
1: We all do. The answer is yes, and everyone else does as well. I'm not the only person who's having conversations with God. Other people are simply calling it something else. You know, a coincidence, women's intuition, an epiphany, a moment of sudden inspiration. You know, we call it whatever we want to call it, because no one wants to come right out and say, you know, "God told me this," for fear of being ridiculed. But the answer is all of us are having conversations with God all the time, and I continue to have that experience on a daily basis.
0: And you're not living in a tent anymore, Neil, are you?
1: No, life has been very good to me, and I'm very grateful for how all things have happened. It's been a wonderful life.
0: In your book, you talk about never forgiving anyone. Tell me about that. What does that mean?
1: Well, it means that forgiveness is not required. Understanding replaces forgiveness in the mind of the master. I was told by God, if you'll forgive me for putting it that way, but in my conversations with God, I was told, God will never forgive you, Neil, for anything. And I said, what? God said, because God is the highest power in the universe. Nothing that a simple human being could possibly do could anger, frustrate, annoy God to such a degree that God would punish you in some way or have a need to forgive you, because God understands how an unevolved species could be behaving the way you're behaving. The same way you understand when your 2-year-old child misbehaves at the dinner table. She just wants to get attention. So, but you don't say to your 2-year-old child, go to your room for the next 45 years. You don't say, I'm going to punish you, for the way you're behaving, because you understand why a 2-year-old behaves the way a 2-year-old does very often. So understanding replaces forgiveness in the mind of the master. And that's why God does not forgive us for anything. And God says, understand, just move into a place of understanding, because you're all acting like 2-year-olds.
0: Did you blame anybody for your misfortunes in the earlier days?
1: No, I honestly didn't blame. Well, I'm okay, fair enough. For a moment or two, I was a little upset with the 88-year-old man who crashed into my car and nearly killed me.
0: What
1: But I
0: happened to him,
1: didn't.
0: by the way, after the accident?
1: Frankly, they charged him. They didn't charge him with a crime, but they realized that he had made a bad turn, and they charged him. I guess he got
0: Reckless
1: charged with
0: driving.
1: reckless
0: Right.
1: driving.
0: He
1: Exactly.
0: wasn't drunk or anything like that.
1: No. He just misjudged the distance between our two cars. So I didn't blame him. I understood how those kinds of things can happen. It's not like I never had a car accident. Excuse me. Nothing to sneeze at.
0: Live radio, Neil.
1: Yep, I've done it.
0: You've
1: I
0: done it
1: did.
0: before. You were a
1: I did.
0: program director for a while too, weren't you?
1: Yeah, I did. I did 17 years of live broadcasting, and I wound up being a radio station program director toward the end of that 17-year career in radio. Yep.
0: You still living out there on the Northwest?
1: Yeah, I live in Oregon, in a little town called Ashland, Oregon, on the southern edge of the state of Oregon. Beautiful place in the middle of the mountains, and I love it here.
0: What recommendation would you say to people who are down and out, who do not think that they can pull out?
1: Give to others what it is you wish to receive more of yourself, even if you only do it in tiny amounts. For instance, if you're running out of money and you wish you had more money, walk down the street in any city that you live in, and you'll see homeless people. I was one of them, so I know they're out there. You'll see homeless people, even if you wind up only giving that person a nickel or a quarter or a half dollar, or maybe even if you're really into it, a piece of folding money, a dollar bill, or whatever. Every nickel counts when you're on the sidewalk. And if you get enough small change, you can, as I said earlier, you can eat that day. So the advice I would give to people who feel down and out, whatever you wish to experience more of in your life, be the source of it in the life of another. You want more humor? Bring more humor to others. You want more compassion? Bring more compassion to others. You want more understanding? Give more understanding to others. Whatever it is you wish to experience, cause another to experience it, because what flows through you sticks to you.
0: When you decided to turn the conversations into the book, Conversations with God, at what point did you know it's time to do it. It's time to stop. I've got to do this book. And you didn't continue doing notes and notes and notes.
1: I did. Yes, I did. I didn't sit down to try to write a book. All I did, this is really very simple. I simply took my handwritten notes just as I put them down on the yellow legal pad, just as they occurred in a moment to moment of my life. I simply Xeroxed the notes and sent them to a publisher. And they read my handwritten notes.
0: In that format, huh?
1: On the yellow legal pad. And I wound up Xeroxing it and sent it to a publisher. And they read the handwritten notes and they said, "This is fascinating stuff. We're going to put this book out."
0: Wow.
1: And they did so.
0: How many pages were you?
1: How many pages?
0: Of notes.
1: I never stopped to count the pages. But when the books were published, it wound up being 3,000 published pages across 9 books.
0: Truly remarkable. Some of the comments that have come in on the book are magnificent. Did they strike you emotionally, any of them?
1: Yes. Many, many people have said to me, I'm not bragging, I'm trying to answer your question as honestly as I can. So this is not a boast, but many of the letter writers and email authors have said to me, "Your book has changed my life. Your book has totally changed my life because it's given me a new model for how to interact in the world. And it stopped me from thinking that God's love is transactional." That's the major message. You know, I was asked on some national television programs 30 years ago, "What's the major message? What's the most important message of conversations with God?" And I told my interviewer, "You know, the major message is God's biggest message to the world, 5 words. You've got me all wrong."
0: Huh. And you're not a believer in hell, are you?
1: No, well, God said to me, "There's no such thing as hell. We've made it all up. Why would I send somebody to everlasting damnation for something you did during a lifetime? It may have taken you, you know, a week, a month, a year or two, or even if you spent your whole life misbehaving. What is one life compared to eternity? It's like 30 seconds compared to 1,000 years. Why in the world would I punish you for eternity for something you've done during one lifetime?" So, no.
0: Of everything that God inspired you to write, what would you say was the most profound thing?
1: That we are not our body and not our mind. That we are spiritual entities having a physical experience, and that we are not here to, you know, get the guy, get the girl, get the car, get the job, get the house, get the building on the corner with your name on the wall. We're not here to just get stuff and get as much out of life as we can. We're here to give as much into life as we possibly can give. And we're here to serve the agenda of the soul, which has nothing to do with acquiring, but it has to do with evolving.
0: How evolved are we as human beings, Neil?
1: Compared to who? We're still acting, God said to me, we're still acting like 2-year-olds. You know, we've had armed conflict on this planet for all but 5% of recorded history.
0: It's never stopped.
1: Armed conflict for all but 5% of recorded history. And it's going on to this very minute because we think that the only way we can get our way is to force those who don't want to do what we're telling them to do. We force them using lethal action. Come on, guys. You know,
0: how do you address so much hate on this planet? And there is.
1: I think that we have to do it by creating a new model for who we think we are and who we think that God is. Because the challenge right now is, by the way, 8 out of 10 people believe in a higher power. Surveys have been taken around the world by sociologists asking a single question: do you believe in a higher power? And the results came back, 85% of the respondents said yes, they believe in a higher power. But what they believe about the higher power, most people.

0: man who wrote the book Conversations with God.
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7: New strikes complete. I'm Sue Guzman, Fox News. U.S. Central Command forces have wrapped up another series of strikes against Iran in response to Iran's attacks on commercial vessels transiting the Strait of Hormuz.
8: Our military is launching new strikes against Iran. The targets include air defense systems, coastal surveillance systems, and port facilities inside Iran. A senior U.S. official tells Fox News that these strikes are significantly larger than the ones carried out last month and that they're meant to send a signal that attacking commercial ships shipping is unacceptable. The strikes are in response to Iranian attacks on three commercial vessels that were going through the Strait of Hormuz. CENTCOM says those attacks were, quote, unwarranted, dangerous, and a clear violation of the ceasefire. Qatar is blaming Iran for attacking one of its tankers. And again, the Trump administration standing firm, saying these attacks will not be tolerated.
7: This is Christina Coleman. Iran retaliating with strikes targeting Bahrain and Kuwait. And Iran's top joint military command Tuesday vowed to deliver a crushing response, calling U.S. strikes a blatant act of aggression. Democratic leaders mulling their options after learning about new allegations that dropped against Maine Democratic Senate candidate Graham Plattner. Fox's Kevin Cork.
9: More than 40, count them, 40 top Democrats who once backed Graham Plattner have now abandoned him, demanding that he end his campaign. The latest to do so, Vermont Senator Bernie Sanders, who now says the sexual assault allegations against Plattner are too serious to ignore. One of Plattner's accusers, a woman by the name of Lindsay Fifield, tells CNN she hopes the mounting backlash will finally end the campaign, but says it's still very painful that her allegations alone haven't been

0: enough.
1: Federal judge ruling the Justice Department cannot have access to personal information for every person who worked during the 2020 election in Georgia. 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
1: The Trump administration is accusing the Smithsonian of taking a left-wing political stance in how it presents American history. Details from Fox's Alexandria Hoff.
3: Titled Saving America's Story, the report is the first product of President Trump's March executive order calling for an audit of all cultural institutions that receive federal funding. In it, the Smithsonian leadership is charged with promoting ideas like open borders and transgender advocacy. Despite the American History Museum commemorating the country's 250th anniversary, the report claims that America's founding fathers are hardly featured and introduced chiefly through their connection to slavery. Responding to the report, a Smithsonian spokesperson tells Fox, for more than 180 years, the Smithsonian has served the American public with nonpartisan and independent scholarship, and we remain committed to doing so. At the National Museum of American History, Alexandria Hoff, Fox News.
1: The New York City Building Commissioner announcing Tuesday night that they have stabilized a structurally compromised Manhattan high-rise amid fears it would collapse. Commissioner Ahmed Tegani says the changes they made are holding.
6: We are feeling confident that many of the emergency shoring measures that have been put in place as a result of extensive discussions with the building owner, the contractor, their licensed professional, is stabilizing the situation.
1: Tegani says the city has also hired a third-party engineer to act as another set of eyes. Several buildings remain under evacuation orders. Some streets remain closed, but pedestrian restrictions have since been lifted. There have been no injuries. And a grand jury indicting an Idaho woman on two counts of first-degree murder in the deaths of her 18-month-old twins, who she had claimed died from vaccines. She made those comments in an appearance on an internet program. 23-year-old Andrea Shaw is accused of suffocating them. She could get the death penalty if she's found guilty. I'm Sue Guzman. This is Fox News.
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3: 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It just stopped it."
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0: Welcome back. George Norrie, along with Neil Donald Walsh. His website, again, is linked up at coasttocoastam.com. He's got an email, Neil, with an E, N-E-A-L-E, at neildonaldwalsh.com that you can get through also through his website. Neil, when you look at the problems on this planet today, what would you say are some of the biggest?
1: The biggest problem in the world today is that nobody knows what the biggest problem in the world today is. They see the result of the problem, but not the problem itself. The result is global alienation, of course. We can't seem, George, we can't seem to find a way to disagree agreeably anymore. We've always had differences of opinion, even controversy, but never with the level of animosity that we are seeing around the world today among people of different nations, people of different political persuasions, different religions, different races, different sexual orientations, and different economic groups, even different genders. It seems that more and more people, George, have lost their tolerance for any differences between us. And that's the biggest problem in the world today. The problem is created by separation. We believe that we are separate from each other. And because we believe we're separate from each other, we've decided that differences have to create divisions, that contrasts have to create conflicts, that the variances in our beliefs must create violence in our life, physical violence and verbal violence. And we have not found a way to change the way we interact with each other when we disagree. I've never seen anything like it, George. When I was a young man, as I said a minute ago, I'm 82 years old now, so we're talking quite a few years ago, but we didn't disagree then the way we are disagreeing now, with such verbal violence and even physical violence. So the biggest problem in the world today is that we think that we're separate from each other, and we think that God is, if there is a God at all, judging, condemning, and punishing, which gives us the rationale to be judging, condemning, and punishing with others if they don't give us what we want. Because after all, if the behavior is good enough for God, it's good enough for us. So we act the way we think that God acts with us. And that's the biggest problem in the world today. We're acting like God. It's been going on for a long time.
0: Now, you just asked yourself a rhetorical question earlier. That you said, if there is a God, do you have any doubts at all?
1: I don't have any doubts, but many people do. 15%, you know, or so, yeah, of the people are atheists. They don't know. They're not clear, or they completely disbelieve in the existence of a higher power. I don't have any question that there is a higher power, but many people do.
0: Let's go to the phones for you, Neil. Let's start with going to Bethlehem, Pennsylvania, a religious town, of course. Roland's with us. Welcome to the show. Hi, Roland.
2: Hi, George. How are you? Belated happy birthday.
0: No, thank you.
2: I've been listening to this man's story. When he had his accident, and if I would have owned the building he lived in, that man would have never been evicted.
1: Thank you for saying that, Roland. I wish that you had owned that building. I would have given anything for that to be true for me. Unfortunately, the owner of the building did evict me because, you know, he said, I'm sorry. I just can't have you stay here without giving me rent. I can't afford it. I got to ask you to leave.
2: He wouldn't take something from you, or, you know. No, I would have worked with you. Honest to God, I would have worked with you. You wouldn't have been out in the street like you were.
1: Roland, I wish you had been there, and thank you for being that kind of person. You make me feel good about humanity. Thank you, Roland.
0: We need about a couple hundred million people like Roland, don't we, Neil?
1: You can say that again.
0: All right, I will. We need a couple hundred million people like Roland.
1: Nice. Nicely done.
0: Let's move on to Jim in Delaware. Go ahead, Jimmy. Welcome to the show.
3: Hey, I told Tom I'm going to make my argument for eternal damnation. Here it goes. What your guest said, that no eternal damnation means Jesus didn't have to come, suffer, and die for us. And since if you don't avail yourself of what he done for us, he was the only one could pay for our souls, then it never gets paid then. Thus, you suffer forever. That's my argument for eternal damnation in defense of what Jesus done for us.
0: But you're a believer, Jim, aren't you?
3: Yes, I am.
0: What do you think of that, Neil?
1: Well, Jim, with gentleness, if I might, I simply disagree with you. I don't disagree with you about Jesus being an extraordinary human being and the Son of God. Jesus is the Son of God. There's no question about it. But I don't think that it's true that every Muslim, every Jew, every, you know, person of every other religion, every Buddhist, that millions and millions of people are going to hell simply because they don't belong to the right religion. I don't believe in a higher power who says, you do things my way, you got to eat the right food, you can't eat the wrong food, you got to wear the right clothes, you can't wear the wrong clothes, you have to behave in a certain way. Either you do things my way or you will pay for it for eternity. Talk about a punishment, Jim, out of proportion to the offense. Let me give you an example, Jim, and let me ask you how you feel about this. Jim, are you still with me?
0: Yeah, he is. He hung up.
1: Oh, I'm sorry that Jim's gone.
0: But he can hear you.
1: All right, well, Jim, I was told when I was 9 years old, because I went to a Catholic school, elementary school, and the priest was giving us a lecture on mortal sin. And I said, as opposed to venial sin, you know, a major offense as opposed to a minor offense. And I raised my hand, my little 9-year-old hand, and I said to the priest, Father, can you give me an example of mortal sin? Huh. I thought he was going to, he said, certainly, my son. I thought he was going to say, you know, murdering someone or stealing someone's life savings or whatever. He said, it's a mortal sin if you miss Mass on Sunday. And if you do not confess that to a priest and have it forgiven by a priest before you die, you should get hit by a car or something, God forbid. But if you should die before you confess that sin and have it forgiven by a priest, you will go to hell. Going to hell for eternity for missing Mass one Sunday of your life? Folks, Jim, I'm not making this up. I didn't make that up. That's what the Catholic Church teaches to this day.
0: I never understood that, too, Neil. Growing up as a Catholic kid in catechism classes, they would talk like that, and I would just shake my head going, how can this be? Wild.
1: That's the biggest problem in the world today, because we act with each other the way we think that God acts with us, and we also punish each other with disproportionate punishments when people don't do or nations don't do what we demand that they do.
0: Let's go west of the Rockies. Catherine's with us in Vancouver, Canada. Hello, Catherine.
4: Hi, George. Hi, Neil. I have been through a lot of stuff in my life, and I have always been close to God. 85, it started, like, really strong. And I have gone through so many things. I'll just give a couple. I had a massive car accident like you. I had, right after that, I had my father pass away. 2 months after that, my best friend passed away. Then 2 months after that, my mother passed away. And then my dad had a home they built for me. And my half-brothers on the other end of the property where I am. They put him in a home, and I thought he passed away. But this is just before he did, okay? So, and then they turned my electricity off to try to force me out of here. So I got a lawyer, and I won that. But they haven't turned my electricity on. I've been here 10 years, believe it or not. by the grace of God and his strength and his friendship that I am living in my home for over 10 years with no electricity.
0: Oh, my gosh.
4: And I call into the show periodically. I listen by the radio. And it's only by God relationship, intimate relationship with me over the years that I could handle this and go through it victorious, just like you. And if people could just realize God is our friend. He is so in love with us. If people could just be at rest.
0: What advice would you give her, Neil, if you can?
1: I have no advice to give Catherine. She understands the nature of the divine being that we call God perfectly. Her understanding is identical to my own understanding, that God's love is endless and unconditional. And so I have no advice to give Catherine, except, I guess, if I would give her, make a suggestion, share with everyone whose life you touch what you've just shared with us, your story, your unbelievable hardships, and what you believe about the highest power. It can change people's lives, Catherine. You've probably changed some lives just now with what you've just shared with us. Thank you for the courage of your convictions and living into them.
0: Neil, what do you think of angels?
1: I think they're real. I think that angels are souls that have, you know, obviously moved into the spiritual realm and have chosen to undertake certain, I want to say functions, certain activities that would be of assistance to souls that are still living in the physical realm. And so we call those helpers, we call them angels.
0: What do you think life's purpose is, Neil? Why are we here?
1: In my understanding, I was told by God that the purpose of life is for each of us to announce and declare, to express and fulfill, to become and to experience through the demonstration thereof who we really are. That the purpose of life is for us to express and experience that we are each an individuation of divinity, and then to expand that experience. Or to put it in one word, George, evolution. That the purpose of life is to involve ourselves in the process of the soul's evolution and the evolution of our species.
0: Next up, Patrick in York, Pennsylvania is with us. Patrick, go for it.
5: Well, good afternoon, good evening, gentlemen. How are you both doing?
0: Good, Pat. Thank you.
5: I heard the topic of your conversation this evening, and I just wanted to share something that happened to me about 30 years ago. I'm a police officer, and about 30 years ago, my youngest son was just born. He was only a few weeks old. We have four boys. And I went out on a call, and I ended up getting shot that night. And, well, there were a lot of things that I still scratch my head about, because I was shot with a rifle. And if you know anything about rifles, it was a .338 caliber rifle, big caliber deer rifle, hunting rifle.
0: That's a powerful rifle.
5: And I got shot in the face, the one side of my face. And of course, it destroyed the side of my jaw, and went down and lodged between my esophagus and my spinal cord. Of course, that all happened in the blink of an eye. I had no pain originally, but it passed through the side of a shed before it hit me, and that's probably what saved my life, because it took enough of the bullet, slowed it down enough, took enough of the mass of it off. But I can tell you that I laid there in the snowy ground, and it was in December. And, of course, it's a very disorienting experience for anybody who hasn't gone through it.
0: And were you shot accidentally, Patrick, or were you in the wrong place at the wrong time?
5: Well, I was on the inner perimeter of a standoff where a gentleman had been put out of his house on some domestic violence issues, and he broke back in, and we think he was in there on the route trying to kill his wife, but she got away. So it was just rage that he was experiencing, destroying things, shooting.
0: Stray bullet?
5: Well, it wasn't stray. It was directed towards me. But, you know, I laid there on the ground, and I knew I was hit, and I didn't know how bad it was. And I can remember praying to God at that time, asking him to take care of my young family if it was my time. And I will tell you to this day, and I tell my family this as well, I didn't hear any voices. I didn't see any manifestations of any angelic beings or anything like that. But I had a presence inside my head. And the presence told me that everything was going to be okay. And from that moment on, I had a peace. I had a warmth. I was able to get extricated out of it by a couple of my fellow officers. And I survived. But to this day, I talk about that with my family. Some of them think I'm a little nuts, maybe for different reasons as well. But I never would have thought this until I experienced it. And it was all-encompassing. It was getting my attention. And I understand who was talking to me. And it was God. And I've told this story to several of my friends, and I don't know what they think. I mean, I think some of them just listen to the story and are polite and, you know, nod their head. But I'm telling you, to this day, in front of God right now, it really happened.
0: I believe you, my friend. What do you think of that story, Neil?
1: I am so deeply touched. Patrick, thank you for sharing that. You're one of the few people who has, I want to say, acknowledged that you yourself have had your own conversation with God. And you're not trying to give a different impression. You're calling it exactly what it was, exactly what it is. God spoke directly to you. And God bless you for hearing that and for sharing that information with other people.
0: Yeah, what if people don't hear God? Let's say God is talking to them, but they just don't hear. Is that possible?
1: Gosh, that's a good question. I don't know the answer. I mean, I have to assume that it's possible. All things are possible. I'm assuming that people may not be able to hear that still small voice within, you know, what the Holy Scriptures call the still small voice within.
0: We're going to come back and take final calls with Neil Donald Walsh in just a moment on Coast to Coast AM.
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5: It just makes me feel good when we walk in. 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
1: 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Make sure you're part of the program. We're going to come back in a moment with Neil Donald Walsh and take final calls with him as well. 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

0: And welcome back to our final segment with Neil Donald Walsh as we talk about his conversations with God. His latest book is called Letters to a Young Seeker. And of course, Neil, where do we get your books?
1: Anywhere books are sold. Online, at online bookstores, or you can get them just about any place that books are sold. They're sold all over the world.
0: All right, let's go to the calls again. Let's go to Roberto in Orlando, Florida. Welcome to the show. Roberto, you're on with us. Go ahead.
2: Yes, George. I was wondering, with all of his books and his conversations with God, has God ever revealed to him any cures for high blood pressure, sugar level, or different type of cancers, any cures instead of our home remedies can only go so far? Has he revealed any God cures for our illness?
0: I don't think so, but let's ask him. Neil, has God told you anything about health conditions and stuff?
1: Not in the way Roberto is asking. I was not given specific healing remedies. You're correct, George. I did not get that kind of information.
0: If you asked, you think it would have been given to you?
1: That's a good question. That's a very good question. My mind wants to say I don't think I would be given that information, but I'm not even sure why my mind thinks that. So I really don't know. I don't think it's God's job to tell us how we are to solve or heal all of our challenges and all of our problems. I think that God's function is to give us, to give humanity as a species, the opportunity to evolve to the point where it can create its own solutions.
0: If God hadn't answered you back in the 1990s, where would Neil Donald Walsh be today?
1: That's a good question. I would probably still be in the media business. I might be back in broadcasting. I did well. I mean, I wasn't a major star, but I did well enough to earn a living at it. And so I might have gone back into broadcasting or back into journalism. I would imagine one of those two careers would have captured my attention. And I did well enough in those careers to probably find work.
0: First time caller, Sue in Allentown, Pennsylvania. Hello, Sue. Go ahead.
3: Hi, how are you? I've been listening to your show for 55 years. My mom got me started with Art Bell, and she recently passed in March. But my question to Neil is, I cared for her to the end. It was an honor and privilege to go through hospice with her. I go to see her once a week. I have my conversations with God. However, it's the hurt in my heart. I miss her. I miss the simple things with her, having dinner, just loving her, kissing her when I come home. And I just want to know what to do with these aches in my heart.
0: What about grief like that, Neil?
1: Let yourself feel it. Really express it. And by when I say express it, I mean push it out. Let yourself feel it in whatever way feels natural and normal to you. If you have to write it in your journal, start a personal journal, and every day keep a diary of how you're feeling and write in the journal exactly how you're feeling. Find someone to share it with as well. Maybe it could be a professional counselor or simply a good friend. Or even you might even want to do something quite daring. You might even want to start your own grief support group, indicating that you're not a professional psychologist or psychiatrist, but that you have experienced, you know, what you're telling me, and that you would like to assist other people in joining together to face the same challenge. Those are the recommendations I'd make for you, Sue, and thank you for sharing your story with us.
0: Neil, why do you think the humankind has that innate feeling of hate?
1: Because we have imagined that we are separate from each other and that we have not tolerated differences. And because we think that our primary goal in life is survival, that the fundamental instinct is survival. And so we hate anything that we think or imagine stands in the way of us achieving what we want to achieve and surviving in the way that we wish to survive.
0: We've got Denver in Mississippi. Welcome to the show. Denver, go ahead.
4: Good afternoon. Good morning. Joy, thank you for this opportunity to speak on Coast.
0: Sure.
4: I send a shout out to Ruth in Maryland and Cornelius in Louisiana. And I'm an ordained minister. And I'm going to give Neil some scripture that let us know hell is real. Okay. There was two men in the New Testament, Lazarus and the rich man. Lazarus was a beggar. He was a beggar. He ate food that the dogs couldn't get hold to. And both of them transitioned. Lazarus went to heavenly place to be in Abraham's bosom. The rich man went to hell. And he could see Lazarus. He said, Lazarus, will you please dip your finger in the water? Just cool me off. Lazarus said, if I want to, I couldn't do it because there's a gulf between us. He said, well, you go back and tell my friends that get their life right because they don't want to end up where I'm at. Lazarus said, they didn't listen to Jesus and the prophet. Why should they listen to a man coming back from hell? Now, I want to tell you about Jesus. When Jesus was on the cross, he left his body. They crucified him and went to hell for 3 days. And he fought the devil. He demoted the devil. He took the keys from death and hell from the devil. And he came back. He said, I'm Alpha and Omega. I have the keys of hell and death. There is a hell. In Ecclesiastes 12:14, he said, I will bring all thy works into judgment, whether good or whether evil, even though things are secret. So there is a hell. Comment on that, sir.
1: Denver, I do not have any comment. I understand that those are your understandings. I'm aware that that's how you feel about things. I understand that you feel that you've got authoritative sources. And you know what I was told? I was told in my own conversation with God, we should all be our own authority in all spiritual matters. So thank you for sharing your point of view about these things. It's nice to hear that you have a strong point of view. And I'm certain that you are living into what you understand to be true for you. As long as you're true to yourself, Denver, you know, Shakespeare put it perfectly, to thine own self be true, and it follows thou canst not be false to any man. So, Denver, thank you for living into your reality, and thank you for being generous enough to share your thoughts with us here.
0: Neil, after you, I have a guest talking about UFO disclosure. What are your thoughts on the possibility that there may be extraterrestrial life out there?
1: There's no question about it in my mind. And I was told in conversations with God, of course, there are sentient beings living elsewhere in the cosmos. There's no question about it. I mean, there are countless other planets. Well, I want to almost say millions of other planets in the universe. So, of course, there are sentient beings elsewhere in the universe, highly evolved beings.
0: Have they been here?
1: Yes, I believe so. I believe some have visited us, and I believe this is going to sound weird, George, but I believe some of them are visiting us on occasion, even to this very day.
0: Not weird on this show, Neil.
1: I don't think there's any question about it. I think that we are being visited on a regular basis by highly evolved beings from elsewhere in the cosmos. What we need to do is listen to what they've come to share with us.
0: Let's go to Gordon in Plant City, Florida. Gordy, how you been?
5: No, well, I'm still alive, George.
0: Keep kicking. Keep kicking.
5: Yeah, George and Neil, thanks for taking my call. First off, Neil, even though I may end up disagreeing with you at the end of the day, I'm not sure. We haven't finished our conversation. I want to thank you for insisting that we love each other and either forgive or understand, as you would put it. Now, I just wanted to compare notes on not only the stunning biblical prediction accuracy, the archaeological, historical accuracy of the Bible, the nature of Jesus, because I needed a perfect role model. While we were on hold, I saw that you had the most controversial thing about how to address what happened to Hitler. And if I could squeeze that last one, I know that I didn't tell Tommy Danheiser anything about what do you believe about how Hitler was handled, but I caught that at the tail end after I was put on hold, and I beg for forgiveness. But if I could just address that first, but also circle back to the stunning prediction. The Bible predicted Israel would be reborn. The Bible has archaeological accuracy. The Bible shows that we should love each other, and that even the Muslims think that Jesus was sinless. And that's something that I need. If without a sinless example, I wouldn't know what to do. So I'd like to compare notes, and I will hang on the line and just see what you have to say about how Hitler was addressed, how his situation, because this is one question that George would probably have asked if he had been given enough time, but I beat George to the punch. So I'm going to hang on, and I want to compare notes, and I really appreciate your inquisitive spirit.
1: Gordon, my understanding is that all souls go to what you and I would call heaven or paradise, because there's no such place as hell. But I am told that even in the spiritual realm, we are given the opportunity to experience what we caused other people to experience, so that our soul lives into the experience that other people were moving through because of us. Now, so I think that what happened, in my understanding, to the soul of the man called Hitler is that he was allowed to look deeply into and experience the emotional, the psychological, and the philosophical impact, the spiritual impact of the choices and decisions he made while he was on earth. And in that way, he was able to, I want to almost put it this way, repay the debt that he owed to humanity. But ultimately, I'm told in conversations with God that all souls, without exception, ultimately wind up in the place that we call paradise, or the realm of the spiritual, if you please.
0: Neil, have you been a believer in reincarnation?
1: Yes, I do believe that reincarnation is a reality, and I've had experiences of having been places where it seemed like I had been there before. As an example, George, really quickly, my wife and I were in Norway at one point. We were walking, I was doing a lecture tour there, and we were walking down this street in one of the cities, and I said to her, you know, if we turn the corner left at the next corner, we're going to see a large building on the right-hand side. And I described it to her before we got there. So we made the left turn, and sure enough, it was there exactly as I had remembered it. And she said, how could you possibly know that? I said, you know what? It feels like I've been here before.
0: Uh-huh.
1: I believe I've had a previous lifetime in this particular place. So many people have experienced those kinds of encounters, not just with other places, but with other people.
0: Let's go to...
1: Last question.
0: I'm sorry. Go ahead, Neil.
1: When I first met my wife, I knew that I had been with her before in a previous lifetime. There's no question.
0: Interesting. Let's go to Christina in Florida, east of the Rockies. Real quick. Christina, go ahead.
6: Oh, thank you. Can you hear me?
0: Yep.
6: All right. Hi, George, and hi, Nia. Thank you so much for taking my call. I read Nia's books, Conversation with God. It's great inspiration in my life. And I have two questions to Nia.
0: Only have time for one. Just for one. Go for it.
6: Okay. So I just like to let you know, Nia, that God has sent a new message to humanity. And my question is, have you heard about it, and do you think it's possible that God can send a new message to humanity at this critical point in human evolution when there's a lot of chaos in the world? Do you believe it's possible?
1: Of course I do.
0: Are these conversations continue for you, Neil?
1: Yes. For all of us. We are all having conversations with God. As I mentioned earlier, we're simply calling them something else.
0: Well, he inspired you to be sure. Stay in touch with us. Neil Donald Walsh, his website again is linked up at coasttocoastam.com. 42 books, including Conversations with God. Up next, UFO disclosure. Right around the corner, we'll find out. Bryce Sable.
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9: Iran again. I'm Ted Lindner, Fox News. The U.S. carrying out more strikes against Iran. Fox's Mark Meredith with more.
10: The latest news we are getting is from U.S. Central Command that they are launching new strikes against Iran, basically in retaliation after Iran had launched three different attacks on ships that were transiting the Strait of Hormuz. These were commercial ships as they are trying to get oil, natural gas out of that waterway from the Persian Gulf into the Gulf of Oman. But the Strait, of course, has been the center point for so much of what's happened since early February, where President Trump said it was imperative that ships would be allowed to move in and out of that area freely. Iran, of course, had contested that, saying that they were going to be the ones deciding who was going to be able to move through that waterway.
9: Iran immediately warning Washington they would take whatever measures it deems necessary, raising the risk that an interim agreement in the war halting fighting could break down. Meantime, President Trump getting a big welcome in Turkey for the NATO summit.
11: We have a better relationship with Turkey, and Turkey's been in many ways much more loyal than other countries that we think would be loyal. So, yeah, it's something certainly we would consider. It's a great plane.
9: The president being asked, should Turkey get U.S. F-35 jets? And Vermont Senator Bernie Sanders pulling the plug on Maine Senate candidate Graham Plattner, urging him to exit the race.
12: Calls for Graham Plattner are growing for him to drop. Even the mayor of New York City says this guy has to go after a woman who dated Plattner, her name is Jenny Rakicot, accused him of raping her back in 2021. She told CNN he forced himself on her despite her telling him to stop. Plattner denies the rape allegation, and he has not dropped out of the race, but says he's weighing his options. This is just the latest scandal for Graham Plattner, following backlash over the chest tattoo as a Nazi symbol, also physical abuse allegations from other ex-girlfriends.
9: Fox's Alexis McAdams. 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
2: Tuesday was day two of preliminary hearings to decide whether there's enough evidence to try Tyler Robinson, the suspect accused of killing Charlie Kirk, taking place in Utah. During the hearing, the judge, Tony Graff, ruled that footage submitted by prosecutors showing Robinson walking around the scene of the shooting could be made public.
3: Having taken in consideration all factors, the court rules that Exhibit 12.4 is admitted into evidence and shall be played in the courtroom and may be broadcast by the media.
2: Attorneys for Robinson argue the footage should not be shown, claiming its publication would unfairly depict their client. The families of both Charlie Kirk and Tyler Robinson were in attendance for that hearing. A building in Midtown Manhattan in New York City evacuated Tuesday over concerns it will soon collapse. Fox's CB Cotton with more.
4: The city's buildings department just gave an update to say crews have been cleared to enter the 37-story building to temporarily stabilize it. The fire department was first alerted that this building was at risk after complaints of falling bricks. And inside, the full scope of the emergency was revealed. Support columns starting to buckle. The FDNY fire chief said earlier that the steel beams have started to, quote, bend and deflect from the weight. According to the city's buildings department database, the building's owners owe the city $39,000 for 22 violations.
2: Mayor Zohran Mamdani has ordered residents to stay several blocks away. And the NTSB releasing a report about a small plane crash in Bowie, Maryland last month. According to that preliminary report, a pilot transmitted a distress code saying he couldn't see the airport before crashing the single-engine plane near a townhome community and a playground. All three men on board the plane were killed. Weather observations taken 9 miles away at the time of the accident noted clear skies, light winds, and 10 miles of visibility. No one on the ground was injured. I'm Ted Lindner. This is Fox News.
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0: Live from the City of Angels, this is Coast to Coast AM with George Norrie.
1: A new survey exploring Americans' opinions on UFO disclosure appears to upend the longstanding fear that revealing we are not alone would cause social upheaval. Produced by the group called Big Data Poll, the project interviewed 3,005 adults, 2,976 registered voters nationwide over the first 3 days in July. When asked how society and civilization would change if the public were told intelligent life exists and has been visiting planet Earth, approximately 55% of the respondents said that it would be a positive development. Remarkably, 27% of those polled felt that the fallout from disclosure would be insignificant, with no major changes to our world, and only 18% posed that the revelation would result in negative consequences. It's an amazing story. In a moment, Bryce Abel back with us on Coast to Coast as we talk about disclosure and some other projects he's been working on Coast to Coast AM. Researchers discovered an exposed database containing roughly 24 billion records with usernames, email addresses, plain text passwords, login URLs. Because the data was compiled from many past breaches and info stealers' malware logs, billions of online accounts could be at risk of takeover and other cybercrimes. 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

0: And welcome back to Coast, George Norrie with you, writer and producer Bryce Abel back with us, former CNN correspondent and public broadcasting investigative reporter, as well as a former chairperson and CEO of the Television Academy. He co-created NBC's Dark Skies, wrote and produced the sci-fi film Official Denial, co-wrote Disney's Atlantis, and works on the podcast Sound, Light, and Frequency. Bryce, welcome, my friend. How you been?
1: George, I'm great, and I am so fired up for tonight, because I was just thinking, since you and I have known each other, this subject has gone from don't talk about it at dinner to Congress wants a skiff, and Spielberg has a new movie out. And, you know, for someone who's been tracking UFOs in Hollywood and secrecy for decades, this is what I call a target-rich environment. It's great to be alive for this.
0: It really is. And that poll I just announced where most people would say, no big deal, no panic. They've been coming here. We already knew it.
1: Well, I think that's largely true. But one thing I would say is it depends on what's disclosed. If the news is kind of neutral, then I think people will just shrug it off and move on. But on the other hand, if there is a threat that's part of it, then people will react as human beings do, and we'll see what happens.
0: Do you think we'll get disclosure? Do you think it'll happen?
1: I think it will definitely happen. I think it is happening now. And I even have some thoughts about what a time frame for it might be. So I'm kind of a disclosure optimist, even though I understand right now it's, certain people want to say, well, you know what, they're pulling back. Of course they're pulling back. Of course there's pushback and blowback. But that doesn't mean that you can put the toothpaste back in the tube here on this thing. It's like when Richard Dolan and I wrote that book, AD After Disclosure, we said something that then that I think is so true today, which is disclosure is impossible, but it's inevitable.
0: Big time. And Richard's going to be our guest this week on Coast.
1: I heard that. So we're double teaming you, George. We're hitting you high and low here.
0: Well, it's a great topic, Bryce, and you've been working in the trenches for how many years now?
1: Well, I'm at a certain age, George, where I don't like to reveal certain things. No, I've been at this a while. I had a whole other life before I sort of became aware of the UFO issue, but I really tipped to it, I guess, in the late 80s. My first movie I ever wrote about UFOs, you mentioned in your intro, was something called Official Denial for the Sci-Fi Channel, and that was 1993. So listen, 30 plus years now.
0: What was it that got you interested in the subject matter?
1: Well, that's very interesting. Here's a story. It's an origin story, if you will. When I was like 12 years old, we didn't have video games and there wasn't a lot on TV and we didn't have phones. So my friends and I would go into my parents' basement and we would have magazine fights. And that meant that we would take the Life and Look magazines they had kept for years and we would roll them up tight and we would treat them like lightsabers and we would hack them, in a fight with each other. So I was picking a magazine one day and I see this kind of attractive young woman on it, a French actress named Cécile Aubry. So I thought before I roll it up and destroy this magazine, I should check her out. So as I was looking to check out this French actress, I came across two photos from McMinnville, Oregon, taken by the Trents in 1950. This was not in 1950, but the magazine had been there for over a decade. And those are and what made that so emotional for me is my friends and I realized we lived 30 miles from McMinnville. So where those photos were taken were these incredible flying saucer photos from 1950 were taken, was our local neighborhood. And that, I think, kind of woke me up as a kid to the whole thing. I was also into the space program and all of that. But I don't think I really, really started paying attention until I saw Whitley Strieber's Communion book in a bookstore. I had a handful of books under my arm I was going to go buy. I put them all down. I took Communion up to the front desk. I bought it and I read it that day and I read it again the next day.
0: That was an incredible book and turned into an incredible movie with Christopher Walken, didn't it?
1: Well, let me put it this way. If I was Whitley Strieber, I don't know if I would think it was such an incredible movie because a lot of people criticize Walken for making him kind of seem a little bit zany, but that was Walken. I mean, Walken.
0: He's zany.
1: Yeah. I mean, he sort of created a vibe around that character that we both know Whitley. Whitley is not the guy that Walken portrays in that movie. But then again, that's something I've lived with all my career here in the entertainment business. When you adapt something to film or television and people say, but that's not what the book was about or whatever, I always say, look, the movie we're making is not a documentary. If you want to know more about it, please read books, do research, and watch documentaries. But this film is an artistic interpretation of that. So that goes back to Walken. He was just vibing on the communion book.
0: Bryce, how important has Steven Spielberg been to Hollywood and the UFO field?
1: Oh, he's so important. I don't think the history of what has happened in UFOs could be completely written positively without taking into account what Close Encounters of the Third Kind did for us in 1977-78. If you think about it, George, during the 1950s, we got all these flying saucer movies, and some of them were better than others. Mm-hmm. And they were certainly entertaining for people at the time. And there's a lot of fans for a lot of them. The Day the Earth Stood Still is from 1951 is still considered a classic. But in the 60s, we started getting things where Jerry Lewis was the alien, and it was Santa Claus versus the Martians, things like that. So when Spielberg came out with Close Encounters in the late 70s, it changed the entire conversation, because for the first time, people were able to take a look at this phenomenon in a completely different way, where they saw it as something that was almost spiritual, if you think about the way the film ends. And that is the kind of thing that has not only changed the way we think, but it's probably changed policy over the years, because I believe that the people who have kept this secret all these years have always been taking the temperature of the public and wondering whether they're capable of accepting. As you said in at the beginning when you were quoting that poll, people have been wondering, well, can the public handle it? And when you see how well they handled Close Encounters and E.T., I think that was one way of acclimating the public to the larger truth that we seem to be on the verge of telling ourselves now.
0: Bryce, how important have been these congressional hearings that we've had over the past couple of years?
1: Massively important. If you think about it, George, there have, prior to the hearings that we got in 2022 and 23 and on to now, I don't think there were hearings of any kind since 1968, if I'm not mistaken. And they were never serious hearings where people were marched in and gave deep testimony. It's a shocking thing. They haven't been as important yet as they're going to be. I remember as a young man watching the Watergate hearings, and that's when people would literally come home early from work to watch the testimony going down over the Watergate hearings that were being held in the Senate. We haven't had that yet. And it's surprising, because you think about it, whether we're alone in the universe is probably a great deal more important than the burglars who broke into the Watergate, yeah. Even though that did sort of threaten democracy at the time. But nonetheless, what we will probably get to sooner or later, considering the push in Congress to have these kind of hearings, is we're soon going to get to a place where people are going to not only demand hearings, but they're going to have specific people they want to put under oath and drag them into Congress and hear what they have to say. And one of the great things that could happen, I don't know that Trump is even considering this now, but if he were to say that people who had non-disclosure agreements and couldn't speak about what they knew about the topic, if those NDAs became null and void, man, we would have some hearings. I mean, you'd have to be crazy not to want to watch those. Those would be the highest rated hearings or the highest rating television maybe ever.
0: That could be fantastic. Now, tell us a little bit about sound, light, and frequency.
1: Well, you know, what happened when I created Dark Skies with my partner Brent Friedman back in the 90s is we were approached at our premiere party, frankly, for Dark Skies by a gentleman who said he was from the Office of Naval Intelligence. And he was not invited to the party. He was a party crasher. And he wanted to offer us a deal. He said that they had seen our pilot, thought we got a lot right, and they wanted to give us inside information in exchange for us helping to put some of their ideas into our TV series. And so
0: did you, that did kind you believe him?
1: Well, this is a long, long story, but that's why I'm telling it in 36 episodes of this Sound, Light, and Frequency podcast, because it wasn't as simple as believing him. I part of me wanted to believe him. I'll tell you one thing that's kind of intriguing, though. When he said he'd seen our pilot, the pilot had not aired yet, right? We had TV set up in my backyard and 200 people there who were the studio and network executives and the actors and the cast and crew, that kind of thing. And nobody had seen it. And I said to him, well, if you're so smart and you've seen it, what happens after that crop circle scene? And he goes, oh, well, that was great. They took him back to the Majestic 12 headquarters. They did that operation. They pulled that creature out of his head. And I went, yeah, that's exactly what happened. So he had seen it. And it led to a series of, one more deep meeting later. I don't know, George. He seemed very authentic. At that second meeting, he brought a guy that he said was his superior officer. All I can tell you, you ask about what the podcast is about. Well, what I had told this story that I'm telling you right now to the folks at iHeart, and they flipped out for it. And they said, they made a deal to make 36 episodes of it and tell the full story. So we've enlarged it to tell the story about Hollywood, UFOs, and secrecy, the sort of the convergence of those three kind of topics. And what we have found and are finding, because it's kind of an active investigation we're doing, is that we probably were not alone in being the only guys that ever got approached by insiders who in the intelligence community, because, I mean, that wouldn't make any sense. We did, in fact, turn that deal down ultimately. And it would be shocking if somebody from Intel said, well, Zabel doesn't want to do it. That's it. Never talk to anybody ever again about it. So I think people probably did. And by the way, this takes you back to Spielberg, because people have said for years that Spielberg took a deal to get inside information. And that's where he got a lot of his information about Close Encounters.
0: How accurate do you think that movie was?
1: Well, it's accurate in its depiction that we're not alone. And there are things that are certainly very accurate about it. When the Roy Neary character is in his truck and his electronics go all awry and things start flying around with the magnetism, that's been described. The idea that he would get a sunburn on half of his face, that's been described. So I think there's a lot accurate about it. The download of the image of the Devil's Tower is something that other experiencers report. The whole contact scenario at the end does feel like something akin to what's been reported, say, at Holloman Air Force Base back in 64. But then there are other things where you go, it's a chicken and egg argument. Because if you think about the end of Close Encounters, this Roy Neary character has gone to the meeting between us and these aliens. And there's a dozen other people in their red jumpsuits who are basically part of a trade program. They're going to be loaded onto that ship and go to this other planet, right? Well, does that sound familiar? It does to me. It sounds like Serpo, the whole Serpo story, which I'm sure you've talked to people about on your own program. And so the question is, did Spielberg hear about Serpo because it was real and put it in Close Encounters? Or was it in Close Encounters because he just cooked it up as part of his story and then people ran with it and made up the whole Serpo thing as a consequence? So that's one of the wonderful things, by the way, that I've really enjoyed working on this Sound, Light, and Frequency project, because I find these are very interesting topics. And while other people, certainly there are great researchers out there today, investigative reporters who are working on breaking open the data points and all that on what we're certainly encountering, I feel like one of my unique things that I can do is bring what happened to me and Brent and my journalism career to bear on this topic. Because if we can show that there's intelligence agencies that have been interested in Hollywood, well, they wouldn't be interested in Hollywood if there was nothing there. If there's smoke, there might be fire.
0: That's a good point, to be sure. Bryce Abel with us. His website is linked up at coasttocoastam.com. David Grush, who is one of those who testified before Congress, former Air Force officer and intelligence officer. How important was his testimony, Bryce?
1: Incredibly important, and I have a personal connection to it. I was a partner with Ross Coulthard at that time. We were doing a show called Need to Know, and I knew that Ross had a source, and he was coming to town to be interviewed for News Nation. And eventually I realized that was David Grush, and we met the day before he did his News Nation interview. It's kind of interesting because we were all at this deli in Calabasas, California. And if, for your listeners who are wondering, Calabasas is where the Kardashians hang out. So it's Kardashian adjacent there. And while we were at this lunch, somebody said, well, you know what? What if David Grush gets arrested on his way to do the News Nation thing? Or shouldn't he have a little practice? And somebody looks at me because I'm the Hollywood guy and they go, why don't you get us a camera? And I'm like, why would I have a camera waiting around to do this? But as it turns out, I do have a son who had just directed his first feature film. So I called up my son, Jared, and said, hey, Jared, can you come over and shoot this interview right now? And he said, Dad, I have a job. I'm busy. And I said, I'll give you $500. And he said, I'll be right over. So the first time David Grush ever appeared on camera was the practice tape we did in my house the day before he talked to Coulthard for News Nation.
0: It's a small world. We'll be back with Bryce Abel in a moment, and then we'll take calls with him next hour here on Coast to Coast AM.
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1: We'll take your calls next hour with Bryce Zabel as we talk about UFO disclosure. Much more to talk with him about when we come back in a moment. 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

0: And welcome back to Coast, George Norrie with you. Bryce Zabel with us. We're going to take calls with Bryce next hour on Coast to Coast. Bryce, the late filmmaker Tobe Hooper talked to your partner Brent Friedman about Steven Spielberg and the UFOs. What did he tell him?
1: Well, it's quite a story. This goes back to, I believe, this would be 1995 when we were shooting The Dark Skies 2-hour pilot. And Brent and Tobe and a number of people from the production were out on a location shoot. And just before I go any further on that, everyone should let me just bring everybody up to speed on who Tobe Hooper was. Tobe Hooper has passed on a couple of years ago. May he rest in peace. But Tobe was the guy that directed Texas Chainsaw Massacre and Poltergeist. And he directed Poltergeist for Steven Spielberg. They were friends. They knew each other. And Tobe was directing our 2-hour pilot, and they were out scouting locations for this crop circle I was talking about that's in the pilot. And after a day of doing that, they all ended up at a local roadhouse kind of restaurant, diner of some kind. And Brent and Tobe were talking privately while some of the other guys were hanging out. And Tobe and Brent, as they were discussing things, they were looking at crop circles. And Brent said to him, "You know, Tobe, you'll always have this over Spielberg. You will have put a crop circle on film before him." And Tobe, in his own inimitable style, was like, "I don't know. I don't think I'll ever, I don't think I'll ever have anything on Spielberg. He knows a lot about this." And he told Brent, And I guess I'm paraphrasing Brent, who's telling a story about Tobe, who was telling a story that Spielberg told him. So everyone has to evaluate that as they choose to. However, I knew Tobe to be a very straight shooter, and I know Brent to be a very straight shooter. And Brent says that Tobe told him that Steven had been approached and had been given inside information and had a special relationship that led to close encounters, and that's where he got a lot of the stuff that he knew. And he said it fairly matter-of-factly, like, "Yeah, well, you know that. He knows his stuff." Now, George, I will say one thing, though. I worked with Steven Spielberg on his Taken miniseries, almost 2 decades, I guess, after he did Close Encounters. And so we had multiple meetings. I think I had 3 particular meetings with him that were long meetings talking about UFOs. And all I would say is he seemed to have the same innate curiosity about this that I have, that you have, and your listeners have. And when you get... you get a bunch of UFO aficionados together, we're going to say, "What do you think about this case? What do you think about this?" He didn't seem like a guy that knew everything. He seemed like a guy that wanted to know everything, like the rest of us. So who knows? I'm not here to say that he was or was not briefed into anything. That would be something that I will say Steven Spielberg has resolutely denied forever. I mean, he most recently... was promoting his Disclosure Day movie, hundreds of interviews, and in multiple times said, "Well, I don't know more than anybody else." So I don't know. Maybe he doesn't. Maybe he's just well-read. Who knows?
0: You never know. You really never know. Your boyhood idol was Rod Serling, wasn't he?
1: Oh, sure was. But I mean, that I suppose that works for a lot of people. I used to sneak downstairs when my parents were watching The Twilight Zone, and I'd be on the stairs watching it, thinking I was getting away with something. It scared the crap out of me as a kid, to be quite honest. But what I love about Rod Serling is that he was a terrific screenwriter, and he made Twilight Zone in order to use it metaphorically. He had a lot of things to say about our society. And even when he was writing about aliens, for example, he quite often was really writing about us. The one thing that I am most proud about, though, is right around 9/11, I was elected to be the chairman and CEO of the Television Academy. Those are the people that put on the Emmys every year.
0: Yeah.
1: And my one distinction that I'm so very proud of is Only two writers have ever been elected to run the TV Academy. One of them is Rod Serling, and the other is me.
0: Oh, that's great. What a great honor.
1: I think so. I never got to meet him. I did meet his wife. I went to his house and shot a story once for a show I was working on here in L.A. I've seen everything
0: Carol
1: he's ever done.
0: Time, right?
1: Carol. Yes, absolutely. Yeah. And, you know, he left us too early. I think he was a heavy smoker. I guess that's something we should take into account. But he a really bright thinker and someone who contributed so much to the mainstreaming of science fiction, if you will, because his show, if you think about it, back when The Twilight Zone was on, George, we had a three-network environment. And what that basically meant was that you had a pretty good chance the next day to find somebody who had seen the show you'd just seen, because there were only three options. And back when we watched TV in those days, I call it you watch the least objectionable programming. In other words, you watch the thing that sucked the least, right? And so in an environment like that, The Twilight Zone was very well liked. And it was, excuse me, it was something where everybody the next day would meet at the water cooler, as they say, the water cooler effect, and they would say, oh my God, did you see Twilight Zone last night? Because it had a profound and distinct effect. And one of the things we're doing on Sound, Light, and Frequency, we have an episode we're researching right now, comparing Twilight Zone to The Outer Limits. In the final years of Twilight Zone, Outer Limits was on for a couple of years. Another really interesting TV series. And yet, it was more distinct in terms of trying to tell actual alien stories. And so people think of them very similar, but they're really not. They're very, very different shows.
0: They truly are. And I was obsessed with The Twilight Zone when I was a kid, Bruce.
1: Were you really?
0: Oh my
1: God. Do you have a favorite episode? Because everybody seems
0: to serve man.
1: Well, there you go. I can't remember the name of the aliens right now. But the idea. Well, by the way, though, Canaanites, yes,
0: Canaanites,
1: very good, nice callback. I think the "To Serve Man" episode it illustrates the thing I said at the very beginning when we started talking, which is how will people take disclosure? Well, it depends on what is disclosed. So, for example, in that excellent Twilight Zone, it starts out with people thinking, oh, they're here to help us. They really want to help us.
0: So beneficial to us. Yeah.
1: Right. And there's a book that they find and they translate the title to serve man. And they're like, see, they're good. They're really here to help. And they're going to do all these great things for us. And so this one guy's getting on the ship at the very end. And somebody runs up to him and says, don't get on the ship. We translated the rest of it. It's a cookbook. So, I mean, what a great show. And by the way, To Serve Man, I believe if you surveyed people, would it be number one or number two? The other one would be Eye of the Beholder, which was also a very popular
0: episode.
1: And
0: I also liked I Sing the Body Electric that Ray Bradbury did.
1: He
0: sent me a letter about that. I put him in our newsletter years ago. And he just loved it and sent me a letter, and I've got it on my bulletin board in my office.
1: I love that. Well, you should have it framed, frankly, at this point. Yeah.
0: I should.
1: It is interesting that one of the things that Serling did, because he was not only a supremely talented writer himself, he also believed in cultivating and highlighting other writers. So he would bring on people who were possibly not even TV writers, but they were writers of merit figuring they'll figure it out. And so he gave a lot of airtime to some really talented people over the years. Richard Matheson was one of them, of course. And I believe he wrote the vampire film that Will Smith stars in. What's that called? Oh my gosh. How am I blanking that right now? Anyway, a lot of people got their starts on Twilight Zone.
0: That's fantastic stuff. It really is. And he also gave starts to actors, did he not? Like William Shatner, Robert Redford.
1: Oh my gosh. I mean, think about that. Yeah. Young Robert Redford's on there, and Shatner, which is Nightmare at 35,000 Feet, where he sees this thing on the wing. I mean, so many great things. It really, really brought so many people into it. Like, for example, my parents were not science fiction people. They would probably never, that wasn't their thing, except they watched The Twilight Zone because it blew their minds. You know, they needed a little excitement in their lives, and they would watch The Twilight Zone, and my mother would practically watch it through her hands held in front of her eyes because it was so scary to her. But she loved it, and I loved it.
0: Matheson's writings included that Will Smith, I Am Legend, right?
1: I Am Legend, that's it. Well, so I Am Legend is the rewrite of Matheson because they made the Charlton Heston movie in 1968 or something. And I don't think that was called I Am Legend. I don't know why I'm having this brain fade.
0: But he wrote a book back in 1954 called I Am Legend.
1: Yes, exactly. But I think they changed the title of it for the Heston one. The Omega, was it the Omega Man?
0: The Omega Man for Charlton Heston.
1: Yeah, I think that's it, yeah. Which, as a kid, I remember going to the movie theaters and seeing that and going, oh my gosh, it doesn't get much better than this. And I love the idea. The scene that always stood out to me is there's Charlton Heston, so engrossed in watching movies that he's in a movie theater all by himself, getting to watch whatever he wants. And then he realizes, oh my gosh, it's getting dark. I've got to get back before they come out. That freaked me out. I loved it.
0: Were you born in Oregon?
1: I was. The first of my family. My family moved to Oregon just in time for my brother to be, my brother wasn't born there, but I was later. And like I said, we grew up near where the Trents saw the McMinnville photos. So very cool place. And Oregon is one of the greatest and most beautiful states in our nation. It's really a lovely place. I stayed there till I was like 25, got my start in TV news. Actually, interesting, I started in radio, which so many of us have. And I was sort of the morning news guy at a place called KZEL-FM, which was kind of the hippie radio station at the time. And I'm doing the morning news, and Travis Walton gets abducted. Okay, this is 1975. And so I started covering the Travis Walton case just because it intrigued me, and I was very interested in it. It seemed so shocking. I knew about the Hill case at that time. But then the Walton thing was interesting because as it got covered though, during those first 5 days when he was missing, it was covered like a murder, like the people that were on his logging crew had murdered him. And then it turned out that he shows up again, and they say that they saw a UFO and he was abducted. I got to tell you, George, that's when I knew that the UFO phenomenon had a real staying power. Because the people who were in my audience would call after the news and say, you got to cover more of this. We want to know more details. What's happening with this Travis Walton? So it was a very interesting time.
0: What's the story of John Harrington? Was it the astronaut you're talking about?
1: No. It's a great story. It's not mine. It's my partner, Brent Friedman's. But it is a story that he told me when I first met him in the 90s that led to us creating the Dark Skies TV series. It's a fascinating story, George. I'll give you the short version of it. But when Brent was 18 years old, it's 1981, and he had grown up next to a man named John Harrington, who was the neighbor where he grew up in Marin County. And Harrington was part of Reagan's kitchen cabinet. And he ended up being Secretary of Energy in Reagan's second term. Wow. But in 1981, he had been sent to Washington, D.C. because he was the Undersecretary of the Navy. So, by the way, think about this. Navy and Energy Department, these are two things that keep popping up in UFOs, right? Mm-hmm. So Harrington gets to D.C. and he calls Brent and says, Listen, can you get us some friends? I've got two cars that I want driven across the United States to deliver to my house, because I can't get home to do it. There's some stuff at the house that you'll bring over. So Brent, who wouldn't want to do that at 18? You get to drive across the country, all expenses paid, pretty fun. So Brent gets there, and Harrington, they have dinner. And afterwards, Harrington takes him outside. I hear that music. Should we tell this on the other side?
0: We'll finish the story on the other side, Bryce, and we'll also start the phone calls with you when we come back on Coast to Coast AM with Bryce Abel.
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7: The U.S. retaliates. I'm Sue Guzman, Fox News. U.S. has struck Iran again after ships came under attack in the Strait of Hormuz. Fox's Jonathan Savage reports.
8: U.S. Central Command says it launched the strikes to impose heavy costs for Iran's targeting of commercial shipping. It says air defense systems, radars, and more than 60 small boats owned by the Revolutionary Guard were hit. Those boats have been used to harass ships in the strait. Iran hasn't directly claimed responsibility for the attacks on the three tankers that led to the U.S. launching strikes, but it has apparently retaliated to the American action. Bahrain and Kuwait have come under Iranian missile and drone fire. Jonathan Savage, Fox News.
7: And Iran's top joint military command Tuesday vowed to deliver a crushing response, calling the United States strike against it a blatant act of aggression. Well, a second day of meeting of NATO allies in Turkey, and Denmark's Prime Minister Mette Frederiksen is again rejecting President Trump's desire for the U.S. to control Greenland. Frederiksen saying Greenland is, of course, not for sale, asking allies to respect Greenland's right for self-determination. She says Denmark is ready to defend its territory in the event of an attack. Democratic leaders are mulling their options now after new allegations were made against Maine Democratic Senate candidate Graham Plattner.
9: More than 40, count them, 40 top Democrats who once backed Graham Plattner have now abandoned him, demanding that he end his campaign. The latest to do so, Vermont Senator Bernie Sanders, who now says the sexual assault allegations against Plattner are too serious to ignore. One of Plattner's accusers, a woman by the name of Lindsay Fifield, tells CNN she hopes the mounting backlash will finally end the campaign, but says it's still very painful that her allegations alone haven't been enough.
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7: The New York City Building Commissioner announcing Tuesday night that they

0: have stabilized a structurally compromised Manhattan high-rise amid fears that it would collapse. Commissioner Ahmed Tighani said the changes they made are holding.
1: We are feeling confident that many of the emergency shoring measures that have been put in place as a result of extensive discussions with the building owner, the contractor, their licensed professional, is stabilizing the situation.
0: Tighani said the city has hired a third-party engineer to act as another set of eyes. Several buildings remain under an evacuation order and some streets are closed, but pedestrian restrictions have since been lifted. The Trump administration accusing the Smithsonian of taking a left-wing political stance in how it presents America's history. More from Fox's Alexandria Hall.
2: Titled Saving America's Story, the report is the first product of President Trump's March executive order calling for an audit of all cultural institutions that receive federal funding. In it, the Smithsonian leadership is charged with promoting ideas like open borders and transgender advocacy. Despite the American History Museum commemorating the country's 250th anniversary, the report claims that America's founding fathers are hardly featured and introduced chiefly through their connection to slavery. Responding to the report, a Smithsonian spokesperson tells Fox, for more than 180 years, the Smithsonian has served the American public with nonpartisan and independent scholarship, and we remain committed to doing so. At the National Museum of American History, Alexandria Hoff, Fox News.
0: A judge in Britain has dismissed Prince Harry's final lawsuit against the publisher of the tabloid The Daily Mail, as the judge said he failed to prove his claims of privacy invasion. The ruling could end a bid by Harry and six others, including Elton John, who are currently seeking substantial damages over the privacy invasion claims. I'm Sue Guzman. This is Fox News.
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0: And welcome back. Bryce Zabel with us. Bryce, let's go back to the John Harrington story. He's 87 still right now.
1: Yeah, it's a great story. But one thing before I do, you played Space Oddity by David Bowie. And I have one thing I just wanted to pass on, a little nugget. It's the 50th anniversary right now of The Man Who Fell to Earth, which starred David Bowie. And for those of you who haven't seen it, you should see it. It's a great film. And George, I have a little trivia piece for you. They almost didn't cast David Bowie. They had somebody in mind first before they cast Bowie. Do you have any idea who that was?
0: I have no idea. Who?
1: Michael Crichton, the writer, the man who wrote the novels Jurassic Park and Andromeda Strain.
0: Michael Crichton?
1: Yes, because he was 6'8", and originally they were like, okay, well, he'll look so big and unusual, he'll be the alien. Well, obviously, Bowie is the opposite. He's slight. He's so slender in this thing and kind of white.
0: And white hair, didn't he?
1: Yeah. Well, he has bright orange hair in most of the film. But anyway, that's one of the great things about doing this show, Soundlight and Frequency, because we just did an episode on The Man Who Fell to Earth, which is another one of those things. Do you know it was a book? It became the feature film in 1976. In 1987, they made a TV pilot about it. David Bowie, before he died in 2015, made a stage play about it. And a few years back, Showtime made a 10-part TV series about it. So it's just one of those ideas that keeps on giving. Anyway, should we go back to Harrington?
0: Back to Harrington. Go for it.
1: All right. So Brent drives the cars across the country, and Harrington, they have dinner. But Brent says before they had dinner, Harrington shows up, and he's got two guys with him, and he's got a suitcase that he watches them, not a suitcase, a attaché case that they put in a wall safe. And one of the guys goes and drives the car back. The other guy stays in the house. That's very strange. Undersecretary of the Navy. Anyway, after dinner, he says to Brent, you know, why don't we go outside and just catch up? Well, Brent said he was a Calvinist, a man who really never drank. Well, he was drinking that night. And they talked for a while. And finally, after a while, because he's asking Brent, what are you doing? And he wanted Brent to go to UCLA to Berkeley, where he'd gone. Then Brent said, well, what, you know, tell me about your job. What's that all about? And Harrington, out of the blue, says, Brent, there are aliens. I've seen them.
0: Wow.
1: Okay. And Brent's 18. He's like, what? What are you talking about? And Harrington said that he had been briefed at an underground facility in West Virginia for approximately 8 weeks. And this is the part where, when we're talking about it depends on what is disclosed, Harrington said that he cried himself to sleep every night. And
0: why?
1: Brent asked him, well, that's what Brent said. Why? And Harrington said, because I have two daughters and this is the world they're going to grow up in. Now, he didn't go beyond that. And Brent said, well, you know, why are you telling me? And Harrington said, who's going to believe you? You know, you're an 18-year-old kid. And if anybody asks me about it, I'll deny it. So anyway, that's the story. Brent tells it in far more detail. And in fact, it's episode 4 of Sound, Light, and Frequency. It's called The Man Who Cried Himself to Sleep.
0: That's a great story, Bruce.
1: It is. And you should really hear Brent's version. And if people want to, you can always go find Sound, Light, and Frequency wherever you get your podcast. But as a YouTube, it's at HollywoodUFOs.com. Anyway, it is a great story. And here's something very interesting about it, George. For years, I've always thought, well, that is a great story. You know, I don't know. It makes me, you know, Brent's a good storyteller. And when I first heard it, I thought, I don't know if it's true. But on the other hand, it was so well told that I should create a TV series with this guy, which we did. But in the last couple of years, two things. I told you that David Grush told his story at my house the day before. He told it to News Nation with Ross Coulthard. And while he was, they were setting up the camera and everything in another room, I'm standing there with David Grush. And I said, David, do you know John Harrington? And he looks at me and goes, yeah, I know John Harrington. And he wouldn't say any more about it. Okay. Well, two things. It turns out that in 1981, when Harrington said that he had been briefed at an underground facility in West Virginia, nobody knew about any underground facilities in West Virginia. But in like 1992, I believe the Washington Post broke the story of the Greenbrier Inn in West Virginia, which is a hotel that was built on top, or rather was already there. And then they built a giant underground facility to house Congress in the event of nuclear war. So there was an underground facility there. And to finish up the David Grush part that lends even further credence to this story, David Grush now works for the House Oversight Committee, of course, with Representative Eric Burleson. And Grush called Brent Friedman a couple of weeks ago, but a month or so ago. And Grush wanted Brent to help him get in touch with Harrington because he said he wanted Harrington to tell him his story because they were trying to piece together an oral history of the late 70s into the 80s when it comes to the UFO phenomenon, because according to Grush, there had been massive document destruction or hiding of that period of time. And so they want Harrington to tell his story. Pretty interesting.
0: If he does, that's a great story.
1: Oh, my gosh. But it at least tells me David Grush is a serious man. He's not chasing John Harrington for no reason at all.
0: Right.
1: He's chasing him because John Harrington, as we said, the Navy was very important in the UFO issue, as was the Energy Department. And by the way, I think I told you when the guy crashed our party from the Office of Naval Intelligence and said, "You got some things right." Among the things that he said we got right is the fact that our head of Majestic 12 was a guy from the Navy, not from the Air Force. We set dark skies and said the Navy was running it, not the Air Force. So he thought that was a really interesting thing that we got right. He also said we got right our connection and our pilot of dark skies was that John Kennedy was killed because he was going to tell the truth about UFOs in his second term. And this guy and his superior officer who came to the dark skies offices said, we just made that up, by the way, at the time. This was 1995. And we thought, let's put the two greatest conspiracy theories of all time in an atom collider, see what we get. So we put UFOs and JFK in. But now this guy was saying that actually had some truth in it.
0: You could add Marilyn Monroe to that story, too.
1: I have a Marilyn Monroe story. I don't know that it's a UFO story, but can I tell it to you?
0: We'll get to it. Let's take some calls.
1: All right.
0: Let's go to Ruth in Maryland to start us off. Ruth, go ahead.
2: Oh, hi, George and Bryce. Thank you so much for taking my call. And, George, God bless you for playing Kate Smith. God bless America. Really, that's the only time I usually ever get to hear it. But now I actually bought a CD with her and Whitney Houston on it. So I just want to thank you for that. And Bryce, I wanted to ask you about, I wanted to comment and ask you about the documentary movies from the early 70s. You've been talking about all the regular movies, but in the early 70s, there were a lot of documentary movies. And my parents used to take us to these movies. I was very young. And that's actually how I learned all about UFOs and Bigfoot from these movies. And I was actually more fascinated by those movies than I was the Disney movies. So could you please comment on that? And could you please also tell me the name of your book? Thank you.
1: Well, the book I wrote with Richard Dolan is called AD After Disclosure. And Richard Dolan and I work on a podcast called Need to Know right now. It's kind of a reunion of our friendship. And the one thing that we've compared notes on is the book was written, first published, I believe, in a mass paperback volume in 2012. And so we could have gotten a lot of things wrong, but we think we pretty well got a lot of things right about it. And very proud of that. So thanks for asking. Yes, documentaries are a wonderful way to learn about it. They're in the 70s, there weren't a lot of them on TV about UFOs, although there was one that Rod Serling did the voice narration of. Leonard Nimoy did In Search Of, I believe. One of the things that's interesting as kind of a sidebar to that, is in 1953, the CIA convened a group called the Robertson Panel. And they met for 4 days over a weekend. And they were really talking about, well, how do we keep this in the bottle? How do we keep this from getting out? How do we keep people from focusing on this whole flying saucer thing? And they came up with a number of recommendations, but among them was, let's reach out to the entertainment industry and let's see if they can be allies in this. And this will kind of blow your mind, but when they thought about it, who could we reach out to? The name that came up first was Walt Disney. And so as early as 1953, they were, and remember, Disneyland doesn't even open till 1955. They were reaching out to Disney to be helpful in this. And to bring it back to documentaries, one of Disney's lead animators was a guy named Ward Kimball. And they thought they were going to get to make what amounted to a documentary at Disney. And the government had promised them they were going to get real UFO footage for this. And so they spent a lot of time and money working on this project. And then at the last minute, the government said, no, we're not giving you that. So apropos of I don't know what, but I will say documentaries continue to be an important thing. Like, for example, I have a friend who just put a documentary out called The Experiencers Full Disclosure. So I think it's continually a way to communicate. Obviously, the Age of Disclosure, Dan Farah's movie from last year, has made a tremendous impact. People are using that to show to people and their friends and say, hey, don't just take my word for it. Watch this. So that's one reason why I think documentaries are so powerful.
0: Next up, Bill is with us, truck driving in Oregon, your old state. Bryce,
1: yeah.
0: Go ahead, Bill.
3: Hey, Bryce. Hey, George. You know, I think disclosure is imminent as well, but I have a little bit different reason why. I am almost certain that we are in a different timeline. Here in this timeline, they refer to it as Mandela effect or butterfly effect. And let me tell you, there's a bunch of reasons why I believe this, but recently there was I've been looking for this. I remember it as a mini series on the Sci-Fi show called Utopia. It was a mini series, multiple days. I can't find it. It doesn't exist in this timeline. So I've been researching. I finally found it. It is on an episode of The Outer Limits, and it's called Lithia. And it's about a post-apocalyptic world where the only survivors are women. And they procreate with some frozen, semen of males that were, primarily in the military. But they live in perfect harmony. That's where the word utopia came from. And in the show Lithia, it's the same thing. The council thaws out some men that they had frozen. And then, the men wreak havoc, right? The men cause all kinds of problems. And they end up freezing them back up again. And the difference is in the show Lithia, there's a religious aspect to it. Like the women have a cult around a goddess, right? That they're praying to. I don't remember that in the miniseries Utopia that doesn't exist in this timeline. But the thing is my point is I did some numerology on it because I'm like, well, why am I even wondering about this? And I came up with 1411. And the only thing I could find on 1411 is the Tamerlane siege of Constantinople. And also it led me to Operation Barbarossa, where, the Nazis told the Bolsheviks, if you open Tamerlane's tomb, all kinds of bad things are going to happen. Well, the Bolsheviks laughed at him and said, okay, you're all superstitious and primitive. But when they opened it, there was a curse in there that said, whoever opens this tomb will face an enemy twice as fierce as I.
0: You know? It's like time traveling, isn't it, Bryce?
1: It is, but I have to say, if we're in an alternate timeline, then we're all in it because I do totally know that Utopia was a TV series and was on the Sci-Fi Channel. I used to watch it. That I guess we're all in that timeline now. But by the way, for those of us who are listening, the Mandela effect refers to the idea that sometimes, like I guess it was named that originally because some people remembered that Nelson Mandela died in prison, and in reality, in, at least in our timeline, he didn't die in prison. He became the president of South Africa. So there are a number of things that people say, well, no, I remember it one way, but it was really another way. So whatever. But Utopia, I remember it.
0: What is your Marilyn Monroe story?
1: Well, it's my mentor was a guy named Bill Asher. And Bill Asher, on his last TV series he ever did, was my first TV series. Bill is the guy that directed the first two seasons of I Love Lucy. He married Elizabeth Montgomery and innovated the nose twitch, that kind of thing.
0: Bewitched.
1: Bill, yeah. He was a great guy, a tremendous force in television. However, he was also part of the Rat Pack. All right. He was sort of, he was the non-famous member of the Rat Pack, but he hung out with all these guys. And Bill told me this story a couple of times, and he told me never to pass it on until he had passed on, which he has. So I've started to at least tell it because it seems like an important part of our, I don't know, just our history. He said that in July of 1960, so this would have been, you know, it's July now, so it's the anniversary time. John Kennedy was in town because he was being nominated for president by the Democratic Convention, which was in Los Angeles. And Bill was at a party. I believe this is the day after the convention nominated him. And he was at a party at Peter Lawford's house. And so the gang was there. He's talking about Sinatra and Sammy Davis Jr., Joey Bishop, Dean Martin, that kind of gang. And Marilyn Monroe shows up. JFK is there. And Marilyn Monroe shows up. And she and JFK go out to the pool house. They're gone a couple hours. And they come back, and she's wearing JFK's shirt. And they've obviously, you know, had relations of some kind.
0: A little something,
1: and,
0: yeah.
1: Yeah, and so what happened was JFK had too much to drink. And Bill said that he was out on PCH in the early morning hours, stopping traffic and saying, I'm going to be the effing president of the United States. And Bill was dispatched, I believe, with Peter Lawford to go drag him back into the house so that he didn't ruin his presidential chances.
0: What a story that was. We're going to come back and take final calls with Bryce Abel in just a moment on Coast to Coast AM.
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1: 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And then later on in the show, Richard Martini joins us to talk about the power of artificial intelligence right here on Coast to Coast. And we'll be back in a moment with Bryce Zabel and take final calls. Beyond Belief, that's our television show, and Tom's here to tell you how to watch it.
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4: Whether it's physical activity, obesity, diet, smoking, low on hormones, stress, sleep disorders, or your age can be supported by reducing inflammation and aiding the body to heal itself appropriately. 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

0: And welcome back to our final segment with Bryce Abel. His website is linked up at coasttocoastam.com. Bryce, do you think the Men in Black stories are over, or are they still continuing?
1: Well, I think you also have to ask, who exactly are the Men in Black? Because they used to be described as aliens. Remember, the Men in Black goes back to the 50s, and people thought they were very strange. And the first reports were they weren't quite, they were otherworldly.
0: Kind of robotic, right?
1: And awkward and robotic. Exactly, George, exactly. And then, of course, the Men in Black movie made everybody believe, no, they're us. You know, they're humans enforcing things. And by the way, in my Dark Skies series, we did have Men in Black who were agents of Majestic 12. So I don't know. Are the Men in Black, I would say, as a metaphor, Men in Black are with us because, A, there are probably authentically agents of whatever the gatekeepers organization is who are out as enforcers. And I don't know if they wear black suits anymore. And then, of course, people think that some of these NHI, non-human intelligences, do walk among us. They could be Men in Black as well. But you don't hear those stories very often, not anymore.
0: That's true. Let's go to the phones again. George in Impalo, Pennsylvania. Welcome to the program. George, you go ahead.
2: Hey, you know, one of the early movies, you were talking about movies, is The Wizard of Oz. The Wizard of Oz, the house that begins, is actually levitating, and along with Dorothy. And there's a lot of levitation. It seems like it was related to an abduction. And it was at the time when Germany was working on a water UFO. Do you think there might be a relationship there?
0: Interesting question. What do you think, Bryce?
1: I don't know. It's a good question. I don't actually have any personal knowledge of any part of the Wizard of Oz being related to the UFO topic. And let's remember, the Wizard of Oz wasn't just the 1939 movie. It was a book of, I don't remember the year it was published, but it was quite some time before that. So I don't really know. Although the time frame is interesting because 1939, I believe, is when the Wizard of Oz is released. And think about what had happened the year before. In 1938, Orson Welles did his famous War of the Worlds broadcast from New Jersey, where they highlighted the H.G. Wells story, no relation between these guys. So everybody had aliens on the mind around that time, but nope, haven't heard that connection.
0: I think it was primarily tied to the tornado, wasn't it? The Twister.
1: Yeah. You know, for sure. And great film, by the way. I mean, that changed people's lives. I remember as a kid, for some weird reason, they would play The Wizard of Oz every Easter. Do you remember that, George?
0: I remember that. That's right.
1: Yeah, that's so strange. I don't know why that got picked as an Easter film, but that's what they did.
0: And they play It's a Wonderful Life during Christmas.
1: Well, at least it's a Christmas movie.
0: Exactly.
1: The Easter part of it, I never – and by the way, nobody could watch things on demand like we can right now. So literally, my brother and I would just wait for Easter to come so we could see it again.
0: Let's go to Cornelius in Louisiana. Welcome to the show. Hello there, sir. Go ahead.
3: Hey there, George and Bryce. Boy, I'm really enjoying the show, and I love Denver, Gordy, and Jim from the first hour, and, of course, Ruthie called in. Bryce, I loved your show. I watched Dark Skies. I don't know if you interviewed with Art Bell, but they play the best of Art Bell on the weekends and stuff. And I heard an interview with a guy that was, you know, with Dark Skies. So were you the guy?
1: I'm so glad. Thank you for asking that, because I was just thinking before I went on the air tonight that I'm celebrating my 30th year with Coast to Coast, because I was on Coast to Coast for the first time ever in 1996 with Art Bell. And he was interviewing me about Dark Skies. And it was sort of my first time where anybody actually had put me on the air to talk about UFOs. I mean, I made a movie about UFOs, and I had written television series. I put UFOs, by the way, into Lois and Clark. I had a thing, but he was the first to interview me, and I really enjoyed it. And I remember specifically that there had been some report of some sighting up in Northern California. And so during the entire show, as we were talking about things, and George, you could relate to this, it's like in between the questions, we were highlighting, well, now they're getting sightings in San Francisco. And
4: right.
1: It was just a nice piece of radio. And here's a little sidebar for you. Because I met Art Bell in 1996 for that, I cast Art Bell in Dark Skies as a member of Majestic 12. How's that for an irony? And he played William S. Paley.
0: That's right. I remember that.
1: CBS. And by the way, something that I think is kind of charming, I invited Art to play this part. And he said he'd have to think about it. He called me the next day and he goes, I just have one question for you. And I said, well, whatever. What is it? And he goes, do I get to keep the mustache? And we didn't let him keep it. We made him shave his mustache. So that's what happened.
0: You'd do the same thing to me, wouldn't you?
1: I would. I think I would. But, you know, listen, he was a great broadcaster, as you are, George, and you guys have both. I think you both have made such strides with this show. And George, I was just thinking today, you have one of the greatest jobs in America. You get to talk about these things so often and with such interesting people. I mean, it's the dream job. I mean, you really do have it.
0: I would do it for free, Bryce, but don't tell anybody.
1: I will tell nobody. That's between us, my friend.
0: West of the Rockies, Charles is with us in Sacramento, California. Charles, take it away.
5: Hi, George. Boy, I love the power of radio. Your guest turned Don Harrington into a jump scare in a matter of minutes. I love it. Good stuff. Don Harrington. My question is for people who are like outside of Hollywood and don't really know anybody, but kick around characters and stuff like that. Like, what do you do when you finally land on something that you think is worthy, you know, with like a character and a couple stories? Like, what's kind of like the first step somebody can take?
1: Well, it all starts with it could start with the character. It could start with the concept. But if you're asking sort of like, if you're not living in Hollywood and not part of Hollywood, how do you work in Hollywood? Is that the question?
0: Yeah,
1: in a way?
0: I would go with that, Bryce.
1: Yeah. So I think what it's a hard business because let's face it, how many movies get made every year? Maybe, I don't know, maybe up to 500 with streaming and everything. And yet it seems like millions of people worldwide, many millions are writing screenplays. So I guess the thing I would just say is find something that intrigues you, that says something. Make it about something. Don't try to write a blockbuster. Try to write something that is true and authentic. And the one thing that I've always taken as kind of a marker of my career is that you are continually writing until they have aired it, right? So writing is rewriting. You write your first draft, you are not done. And I don't mean that people are giving you notes. I mean, you need to write it yourself. And if you have to, put it in a drawer for a few weeks and then read it again and then rewrite it again. Because if you're ever going to show your work to anybody, you get one chance with it. Nobody's ever going to read a script that you've made them read a second time. They're going to give it that one chance. So make sure it's good.
0: And here's your statistic, Bryce. Hollywood produces between 500 and 1,000 feature films a year, with 600 of them hitting the big theaters.
1: There you go. Well, I'll tell you something. I hope people are coming back to the theaters because it's a wonderful experience to not only see a film in a big projection. That's a wonderful experience that everyone should enjoy. But it's also an important thing to see a film with other people from time to time, because that communal thing is something that has always bound us together since films first happened. And it's one thing to watch a film or a television series in the comfort of your home, and that's wonderful. I'm not saying you should stop doing that, but we should get out of the house once in a while. And the problem, of course, is that films are very expensive to go see, and I wish they would figure out a way to make them cheaper, but it's still an experience. I mean, I went and saw Supergirl last week with my wife, and we went to just one of the local theaters, and it was mind-blowing how good the projection was and how great the sound was. And that's an experience you just should always have in your life, I think.
0: What are the seats like?
1: They were great. I mean, there you are, you're reclined, and people can still walk in front of you. And it was, I mean, the modern theater is such a great thing. But I have to say, it's in danger, George. You know, I was talking about Calabasas earlier in the show. They've just torn down the main theater in Calabasas. And I live nearby, and they tore our theater down recently. So if people don't want theaters being torn down, you got to start going to them and watching the good. You don't have to watch everything. Don't watch a bad movie. But if you hear about a good movie, go in and see it. You'll be rewarded just for the great experience.
0: Remember the drive-in theaters?
1: Oh, yeah.
0: Are there
1: for
0: any
1: a lot
0: left?
1: Of different reasons. No, not really. Not many. Drive-in theaters were so great because not only did you get to see a movie, but they were also a place where you could hang out with your friends, particularly if you were in high school or whatever. It was great to go. And also, of course, many people hooked up with their boyfriends and girlfriends in their cars watching them. And a lot of people went to drive-ins and never saw the movie. That's all I'm saying.
0: Tommy tells me that California still has up to 18 drive-ins throughout the state.
1: Do they? Well, I'll tell you something. If there was one in my neighborhood, I would go because I think it's fun.
0: I used to hate the mosquito car that came by, though.
1: Remember? I don't even know what that is. What is that?
0: They used to spray for mosquitoes.
1: Oh.
0: All that smoke and dust. Ugh.
1: Now, there's a memory. You say that, and most people are like, no, what? What are you talking
0: about?
1: What
0: is that? Yeah. Let's go to Nate in Pennsylvania. Welcome to the show. Nate, go ahead.
6: Hi, how you doing?
0: Good, Nate.
6: Honored to talk to both of you.
0: Thank you, sir.
6: And I can't figure out why it doesn't seem like anybody's able to figure out why they're hiding the UFO story. It's because if they do disclose, then people are going to ask, okay, how'd you get here? What's your power source? And then they're going to say, okay, can I use that for my home? Can I use that for my car, my truck? And it'll devastate the petroleum industry.
0: What are your thoughts, Bryce, on why they're keeping it a secret still?
1: Well, I mean, the larger one, as I keep saying, is like what's going to be disclosed. But the secondary issues are, to disclose anything at this point means you've been lying about it for at least 80 years. And at a time when people already don't trust the government, that's kind of an undermining kind of thing. I think we have to add a different word to this discussion, though. There's capital D disclosure, which sort of means to most people when they finally just level with us about everything. And I don't think that's going to happen. I don't think the president or the Pope or the commander of NATO is going to step forward and tell the media everybody gets a, you know, 3-terabyte drive full of video and photos. That's not going to happen. There are still some things that are legitimately, I suppose, going to be classified. We need a different word. For me, it's confirmation. I think that it is an insult to the world and the citizens of the world that after all these years, and again, next year will be the 80th anniversary of Roswell. It's just an insult that the people who represent us, who we vote into office and who we fund, cannot figure out how to get the truth to us about this. We need confirmation. We just need somebody to step forward and say, yes, we're not alone, and we're working on it. But the problem is, George, you can't be a little bit pregnant. So the minute you confirm that we're not alone, it does, as your caller mentioned, raise a lot of questions. These things are not flying around on gasoline. So therefore, there is another power source out there. And if we haven't been sharing that power source with the world to make our world a better place in order to prop up the oil industry, and that's going to make a lot of people angry. So I would say this, there isn't anything that's not going to be impacted by some form of disclosure, because it's going to challenge our worldview. It's going to challenge our thoughts about reality itself. And it is an existential situation. And while I don't think it's going to be easy, and it may in fact be a very bumpy ride, we've just reached the point in our lives where we have to get this over with. We have to rip that Band-Aid off. And George, you know, I'm not the young man I used to be. I remember coming to Hollywood when I was the youngest guy in the room. I'm not that guy anymore, and I'm a little impatient. I feel like I would at least like my representatives to tell me that I'm not crazy. Let's get that over with.
0: You're in your 70s, but you're not crazy, and you sound great. Thanks. Bryce Zabel, website linked up at coasttocoastam.com. For Dan Galante, Tom Danheiser, Sue Trikas, Lex Lonehood, Sean LaDesour, Alec Fernandez, Tim Benall, George Knapp, and Richard Serrett, I'm George Norrie, somewhere out there on Coast to Coast AM. We'll see you on our next edition. Until then, be safe, everyone.

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5: The NATO summit continues. I'm Ted Lindner, Fox News. President Trump proclaiming this morning while taking questions at the NATO summit, he believes the Iran ceasefire is over. This news coming as NATO has announced plans to build a multi-billion dollar missile system. Fox's Jonathan Savage with more.
6: This summit is attempting to show President Trump that the burden of European defense is shifting away from the United States. A long time coming, according to NATO Secretary General Mark Rutte.
7: Not only because of President Trump, also because of the Russian threat. But let's be honest. President Trump encouraging European allies and Canada to do this has really helped.
6: A dozen NATO members have announced a $50 billion long-range missile system to deter Russia. The British government says NATO fighter jets have scrambled to intercept Russian aircraft approaching Allied airspace more than 700 times. In Ankara, Turkey, Jonathan Savage, Fox News.
5: Earlier, the U.S. carrying out strikes against Iran Tuesday. Fox's Mark Meredith.
8: The latest news we are getting is from U.S. Central Command that they are launching new strikes against Iran, basically in retaliation after Iran had launched three different attacks on ships that were transiting the Strait of Hormuz. These were commercial ships as they are trying to get oil, natural gas out of that waterway from the Persian Gulf into the Gulf of Oman. But the Strait, of course, has been the center point for so much of what's happened since early February, where President Trump said it was imperative that ships would be allowed to move in and out of that area freely. Iran, of course, had contested that, saying that they were going to be the ones deciding who was going to be able to move through that waterway.
5: Also at the NATO summit, Denmark's prime minister again rejecting President Trump's desire for the U.S. to control Greenland. Met Frederiksen saying Greenland is, of course, not for sale, asking allies to respect Greenland's right for self-determination. She says Denmark is ready to defend its territory in the event of an attack. 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
5: The week-long preliminary hearing for accused Charlie Kirk assassin Tyler Robinson continues today. Fox's Grinnell Scott with more.
22: As day three begins, prosecutors aim to show the judge that there is enough evidence for the state to convict Robinson of Kirk's assassination last September. Tuesday's questioning of an investigator placed Robinson in a wooded area where the murder weapon was found and introduced video to show Robinson's alleged movements. The defense sought to establish doubt doubt on whether DNA on evidence means with certainty that the suspect physically touched the weapon. An FBI DNA expert said

0: There can be limitations to that evidence. The judge will determine after this week's hearing if the case proceeds to a trial. Grinnell Scott, Fox News.
1: A building in Midtown Manhattan, New York City, was evacuated on Tuesday over concerns that it would collapse. Fox's CB Cotton with more.
2: The city's buildings department just gave an update to say crews have been cleared to enter the 37-story building to temporarily stabilize it. The fire department was first alerted that this building was at risk after complaints of falling bricks. And inside, the full scope of the emergency was revealed. Support columns starting to buckle. The FDNY fire chief said earlier that the steel beams have started to, quote, bend and deflect from the weight. According to the city's buildings department database, the building's owners owe the city $39,000 for 22 violations.
1: Mayor Zohran Mamdani has ordered residents to stay several blocks away. The NTSB has released a report about a small plane crash in Bowie, Maryland last month. The preliminary report says a pilot transmitted a distress code saying he couldn't see the airport before crashing. All three men on board were killed. No one on the ground was injured. I'm Ted Lindner. This is Fox News.
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10: Further exchange of fire. Good morning, I'm Gordon Deal, along with Nicole Murray, on this Wednesday, July 8th. Glad you could be with us. Here's what we have for you this hour.
11: The U.S. hit military targets in Iran today after its Revolutionary Guard struck three ships in the Strait of Hormuz.
10: Evacuations in the middle of New York City after workers discovered buckling floors at a building under construction.
11: Democrats in Maine are trying to figure out next steps, with Senate nominee Graham Plattner facing calls to exit the race.
10: And more men now stepping in to be caregivers for aging relatives.
12: You know, sort of as a result of more people needing care, more people have to step up to provide it. So, you know, over the past 20, 25 years, we've seen kind of a steady uptick in the number of men who are doing this work.
10: Jillian Berman at Market Watch on sons and husbands stepping up as caregivers and facing unique struggles. Hostilities have resumed in the Middle East. The U.S. military unleashed a series of strikes against targets in Iran earlier today in response to Iran firing at three ships in the Strait of Hormuz near the coast of Oman the day before. The renewed attacks from both sides threaten the month-old interim ceasefire deal. Iran's military says it has struck back by targeting dozens of U.S. bases in Bahrain and Kuwait today with missiles and drones. Meanwhile, President Trump is in Turkey for the annual NATO summit.
13: These are evil, sick people, and we have to rid their cancer. Their cancer. And you know what you do? You got to cut out cancer early. Man, that's the way I feel.
10: Earlier today, Trump also said that he believes the ceasefire deal with Iran is over. NATO Secretary General Mark Rutte supports the new strikes by the U.S. on Iran.
14: It was absolutely necessary, because when you have a ceasefire, and Iran is basically violating the ceasefire. We've seen what happened yesterday with ships being attacked. I think it is totally crucial that the U.S. forcefully reacts.
10: President Trump, meanwhile, today has stopped short of saying that the U.S. would restart the war with Iran. Oil prices are higher today after Iran and the U.S. traded military strikes and Washington reimposed crude sales sanctions on Tehran, with the Trump administration revoking a license allowing Iran to sell oil on the open market. It has eliminated the primary economic benefit for Tehran. We get more from this morning's Mike Gavin.
5: The renewed strikes are raising fears that a fragile truce could mean that Middle East supplies could be disrupted again. After the U.S. and Iran signed their truce agreement last month, oil prices tumbled back to pre-war levels, and traders amassed large short positions in oil futures, or bets that prices would fall further. Expectations of a wave of pent-up Middle East supply coming into the market caused the price declines. But developments over the past 24 hours have sent crude oil benchmarks as high as 6%. Gordon.
10: Thank you, Mike. Iran did not take responsibility for the vessel attacks in the Strait of Hormuz yesterday, but Qatar blamed Iran for them, including one on a Qatari liquefied natural gas tanker, which reported being struck by a drone that caused a fire in its engine room. Some anxious hours in New York City. Crews appear to have made progress shoring up an unstable building under construction in Midtown Manhattan that forced evacuations and street closures yesterday. At a late-night news conference, the Department of Buildings Commissioner Ahmed Tighani said the situation on East 42nd Street had improved.
6: So the building is stable. It has not moved since we started monitoring it since earlier today. And we feel confident in the emergency plan that we have now to make it stable.
10: More than 100 fire and EMS personnel responded to reports of bricks falling from the 37-story building just before 8 a.m. When the FDNY arrived on the scene, firefighters found buckling and sagging floor conditions. No injuries were reported and all workers were accounted for. Several nearby buildings, home to more than 100 businesses, were initially evacuated, but many were given the okay to return late last night. By the way, if you've missed anything from today's program, be sure to stream or download the podcast. It's available every day on Apple, Google, Spotify, or wherever you get your podcasts. All you have to do is search for This Morning with Gordon Deal. 11 minutes now after the hour on This Morning, America's First News.
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0: 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Start your day with America's First News, This Morning with Gordon Deal.
1: Thanks for being with us. The executive director of the Democratic Party in Maine says their nominee for the Senate will have no role in planning for his replacement. Devin Murphy Anderson said in a video posted to social media that Graham Platner's team has been trying to influence the party's planning for his replacement after he was accused of rape by a former girlfriend.
2: We have repeatedly reiterated to Graham Platner's team that they have no role in determining our next Democratic nominee for the U.S. Senate, nor in determining what this process looks like.
1: Platner has denied the rape allegations. He said Monday he would reflect on the best path forward. Separately, the Washington Post is reporting that another ex-girlfriend of Platner says he repeatedly removed protection without her consent when they were intimate. Meanwhile, what happens to the Senate race in Maine now? Analysis from Rachel Schilke, Congress reporter at Bloomberg Government. Rachel, what now?
3: I think that Democrats really have struggled just in general to try and get really great candidates for the Senate. Obviously, the House is a little bit more in play this year, but come a midterm cycle, the Senate also emerges as a potential grab point. And for Democrats, they really need to try and break this trifecta. So they have been trying to find the candidate with the best ability, in this case for Maine, to beat Susan Collins. And so Democrats ended up rallying behind Graham Platner. He ended up winning the primary after Janet Mills, the governor, dropped out, but she didn't necessarily suspend her campaign, so she was still on the ballot. And so basically what it did is it put Platner in kind of the Democrats' orbit to say, okay, like, you've had some allegations come out against you, you've had some controversies, but we're putting all of our eggs in your basket. We need you to deliver. And the problem that Democrats have been facing is that just kind of, it seems like time after time and again, they keep getting hit with these stories that come out about him that really show that maybe they should have gone a different way.
1: Who has he been politically? Like, well, why did they embrace him? Obviously, he became a good fundraiser, right?
3: Yeah, he was a great fundraiser. He out-fundraised Janet Mills extensively. He's, I believe, either on par or he's doing a little bit better than Susan Collins. And he just represented this progressive wave that I think Democrats are trying to turn to. Obviously, in the 2024 elections, we saw a lot of progressive people, whether it was young voters or grassroots or even current progressive lawmakers, saying, hey, we need to change our tactics. Democrats need to revamp the party. We need to start going after corruption. We need to start really getting down to our base. And so that's why you're seeing a lot of progressive candidates pop up all over the country, especially in these Senate races, which Republicans have obviously latched onto. They've called Platner. They've called some members in Michigan, you know, radical. And so that's kind of the gamble that Democrats have taken. But for Platner specifically, he was a progressive that they thought could topple Susan Collins. And in the beginning, I think they really thought of him as this down-to-earth guy who was reaching the voters. He was progressive, but he wasn't necessarily somebody overtly so. Like, I think he really could speak to voters' issues. And so that was something that I think Democrats really enjoyed. He wasn't a traditional politician, which people have started to sour to. It's just that he unfortunately came with all this baggage that either Democrats didn't vet properly or it was something that he didn't disclosed to them. So it definitely was a very messy situation they found themselves in.
1: We're speaking with Rachel Schilke, Congress reporter at Bloomberg Government. Explain what's at stake more broadly here politically for Democrats.
3: Yeah, as I mentioned, you know, the House is a little bit more in play this year. So Democrats are really hoping they can flip that and break the trifecta. But the Senate also is something that, just given the map, Democrats, if they played all their cards right, could potentially flip the Senate as well. And so Maine is one of those top targets. You have Susan Collins, who is, I would say, compared to some other Republican colleagues of hers in the Senate, she's more on the moderate side. She's an appropriator. She really is about the basics of the Constitution. She's kind of one of the last old guard members, I would say, of the Senate among the Republican Party. And Democrats were really attacking her. They were putting a lot of money into this race. They really wanted to topple her. They thought that if she goes, and that could start kind of this trickle-down effect where they could maybe see some more momentum in other states. Obviously, they're trying to flip a seat like Texas. I think that Maine is probably a bit more of a toss-up compared to that race. And so this was a really important race for Democrats, just on the whole. And so these allegations that kind of came out against Platner, not just this week, but also in the past weeks, and the more alarming that they got, you saw senators in the hallway saying, you know, he's come out and said they're false, like, you know, innocent until proven guilty, we're going to keep charging forward. But with the report that dropped this week, I think it's just kind of one too many, you know, drops in the bucket. And I think that they're kind of ready to move on, which is why you're seeing a lot of members who had called on him to suspend his campaign and drop out.
1: Yeah. Does this make it Senator Collins's race to lose, or maybe it had been already?
3: I think it already was. I think that Collins is really beloved in her state, and I think that Maine is a very interesting state. You obviously saw, like, Jared Golden, who's a very conservative Democrat, one of the most in the House. He's not running for re-election, but you saw how there was a Republican senator but Democratic members of Congress in the House. So this is a state that really could go either way. And it, as I mentioned, it is kind of one of the more toss-up races. However, with all this stuff coming out about Plattner, just in general, I think the Democrats are going to have a harder time, especially because, as I mentioned, you know, Susan Collins has a very good reputation. She's been in Congress for a long time, and she's not losing her faculties. That's something that I think a lot of Democrats have really pointed to with Republicans or even their own party, that, you know, these members are getting old. They're not what they used to be. We need new blood. But Susan Collins is on her game. I know from experience seeing her on the Hill, she is really in it. She's working. She's okay on her job. So I think it's very interesting to see whether or not she can pull it out this fall.
1: Thanks, Rachel. Rachel Schilke, Congress reporter at Bloomberg Government. 20 minutes now after the hour on This Morning, America's First News. Here's Nicole Murray.
4: And now, the three big things you need to know. Number one.
5: President Trump said this morning on Fox that the ceasefire with Iran is over.
6: They're liars. They're cheats. They're sick people. They've hurt their people. They killed 54,000 people as of now that were protesting. You know, when people say, how come they haven't taken over? They can't take over because they're dead.
5: Trump's comments come after Iran's armed forces attacked U.S. military sites in Bahrain and Kuwait this morning. The U.S. conducted a series of powerful strikes the day before against Iran in retaliation for Iranian attacks on three commercial vessels transiting the Strait of Hormuz. Oil prices have surged as much as 6% this morning as a result.
4: Number two.
5: A Qatari LNG tanker was at risk of exploding, and a Saudi crude tanker was damaged near the Strait of Hormuz as maritime authorities raised the threat risk for vessels transiting the waterway to severe. The U.S. also revoked a sanctions waiver on Iranian oil.
4: Number three.
5: Attorneys for the suspect who is on trial for murdering conservative activist Charlie Kirk argue that video presented in court showing the alleged killer's movements on the campus of Utah Valley University before and after the shooting will taint a potential jury pool. Judge Tony Graff approving the use of the footage.
7: Having taken in consideration all factors, the court rules that Exhibit 12.4 is admitted into evidence and shall be played in the courtroom and may be broadcast by the media.
5: 23-year-old Tyler Robinson is being charged with aggravated murder, witness tampering, and more. Federal officials have announced the arrests of two dozen suspects tied to three India-based transnational organized crime groups, including members operating in California, where nearly half of the arrests took place. First Assistant U.S. Attorney Bill Asaley.
8: The three indictments target three separate criminal gangs, including high-level leaders who directed from abroad violence and drug trafficking in the United States. And you can see this is an international drug and organized crime operation.
5: Officials say the years-long federal investigation was carried out across the United States, Canada, and Europe. The Postal Service said it will raise the price of a first-class forever stamp from 78 to 82 cents starting this Sunday. The World Cup quarterfinals are set.
9: And they just score! Ruben Vargas! And Switzerland heads to Kansas City to meet Messi and Argentina!
5: The call on Fox as Ruben Vargas scores the winning goal during penalty kicks to beat Colombia and send Switzerland to the quarterfinals for the first time since 1954. Earlier, Argentina completed a stunning comeback to beat Egypt, scoring three goals after the 79th minute to win 3-2.
1: Thank you, Nicole. 23 minutes after the hour.
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0: Thanks for being with us. For generations, American families and society have assumed that caregiving, whether for kids or older family members, would be done by women. But these days, millions of men are taking on the role. Here's Jillian Berman at MarketWatch. Jillian, what's going on?
1: Yeah, so here at MarketWatch, we're exploring caregiving because this year is the year when the oldest baby boomers turn 80. And that's an age when caregiving needs can increase because healthcare becomes more complex and things like that. And so, you know, sort of as a result of more people needing care, more people have to step up to provide it. So, you know, so over the past 20, 25 years, we've seen kind of a steady uptick in the number of men who are doing this work. And experts kind of expect that to go up and up and up as more people need care.
0: And in many cases, both men and women, I guess, are dealing with unpaid elder care.
1: Yes, exactly. So, you know, our sort of like long-term care system, we don't really have one. People, you know, rely on whatever they can find to help them age with dignity. And so, you know, usually that's family members providing unpaid care.
0: Explain the unique challenges that men face when it comes to this.
1: So there are a few things. I mean, one, you know, in our society, we kind of think of the caregiver role as belonging to women a lot of the time. So, you know, when men take this on, sometimes they don't really think of themselves as caregivers. And so they may not be as eager to seek support or resources or things like that. You know, another thing, too, is that because on average, men make more money than women in the paid workforce, even when men want to do this work or they need to do this work, they may feel pressure not to or to, you know, have the woman in their household do it, because for them to leave a paid job or to cut back on a paid job would really put the family, you know, sort of financially in a bad spot. So those are some of the challenges that they deal with.
0: We're speaking with Jillian Berman, Assistant Managing Editor at MarketWatch. The story is called Sons, Brothers, and Husbands. More men are now caregivers for aging relatives. Explain, too, the tension between paid work and elder care.
1: Yeah, so that's a tension, you know, that people doing elder care of all genders experience, of course, right? You sort of need to step away from your office because somebody has a sudden hospitalization, or you've hired some paid caregivers, but they don't show up and you need to figure that out. And so for some people, you know, taking care of an older adult really is all-consuming and requires them to step away from work, or at least requires them to have some kind of flexibility at work.
0: Thanks, Jillian. Jillian Berman, Assistant Managing Editor at MarketWatch. 30 minutes now after the hour on This Morning, America's First News.

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1: Remember Mom's cooking classes?
0: And Litton microwaves.
1: Sherman sure has changed.
0: Some things are the same.
1: That's why we've made it 50 years.
0: Thanks to everyone for choosing Sherman's.
1: Here's to another 50 more.
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4: When the remodel started, they were here right at 8 o'clock, which was a promise to us.
3: It was nice being able to walk down every day after the guys were done working and see what they had been working on all day. 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
4: It just makes me feel good when we walk in. 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
17: Thanks for spending time with us. Welcome into Wednesday, July 8th. Gordon Deal with Nicole Murray. Some of our top stories and headlines. President Trump says he believes the peace agreement with Iran is over after the two sides exchanged fire following attacks by the Iranian military on ships in the Strait of Hormuz. Oil prices have spiked on this news. Homeland Security says an ICE officer in Texas fatally shot an illegal immigrant from Mexico who was trying to evade arrest. Rain in the forecast today could help firefighters in Colorado battling the Aspen Acres wildfire, and the dog in Connecticut that kept a bear away from a little boy. That story in about 20 minutes. The Mag 7 trade is a bust. The red hot chip trade is cooling, and nobody tells you when one hot trade ends and another begins. Rick Newman, founder of The Pinpoint Press, says if you're a buy and hold investor, as most of us should be, this is a moment of vindication. Rick, how do you see it?
7: I looked at the Mag 7, and I wrote this story before this this cool little name came out for the Mag 7. They're now calling it the Lag 7. I wish I'd thought of that, but I didn't. But when I wrote about it, so the Mag 7 is these seven giant companies: Alphabet, Amazon, Apple, Microsoft, Nvidia, Meta, and Tesla. And this has been a hot trade for the last two and a half, maybe almost 3 years. And the idea was that these are just dominant companies, and they're just going to dominate the economy for the foreseeable future. And for most of the last 2 years, that was a great trade. I mean, those stocks rose by more than the whole rest of the market combined. But that has reversed. So the Mag 7 in 2026, when I did the numbers, it was down about 4% for the year, whereas the overall market is up about 8%. And there are now ways of measuring the non-Mag companies. So that's known as the non-Mag 493, which is all the other companies in the S&P 500 aside from the Mag 7. Those are up 13%. So the non-Mags are up 13% this year. The Mags are down 4%. So it looks like that trade is over. And, you know, I cover investing for kind of like for ordinary people. And one of the things I always, you know, I used to work at Yahoo Finance, and I know how financial media works. And one of the things I always think about is, you know, there are always people saying, oh, this is the hot new trade. This is what, you know, Wall Street, where the smart money is and all this. Nobody tells you when the hot new trade is over.
17: Yeah.
7: And that is why the contention in this story I wrote is people just should not follow trendy trades, because it's easy. You know, you see these buy recommendations all the time, but nobody tells you, hey, it's time to get out. They just move on to the next trendy trade. Mm.
17: Is that when, I don't know, I may be dating myself, but there was a time when it was, well, if you've made 10%, you know, time to sell some of those holdings and reinvest in something else if you're on some hot stock.
7: I mean, I think all the traditional investing rules still apply, even if the market seems very different these days. I mean, we're obviously in an artificial intelligence boom. It could be a bubble. The semiconductor stocks are unbelievable. I mean, the performance of those stocks is unreal. Just this year, semiconductor stocks up 34%. That's just 1 year. If you go back 3 years, it's like 200%. But all the rules still apply. Like, don't try to time the market. You know, if you think you know when to buy and when to sell, you're probably wrong, because nobody, the smartest minds in investing, don't know when to buy and sell. Mm. Diversify, you know, invest in the whole market. I mean, that's paying off now as well. I mean, one thing that's gone underappreciated is that small company stocks have been doing great this year. Small company stocks are doing way better than the S&P 500, which is the big companies. And, nobody has recently identified that as a hot trade. So, you know, just be diversified, use broad index funds, and don't try to get too fancy.
17: Yeah. We're speaking with Rick Newman, founder of The Pinpoint Press. The piece is called Why Investors Should Avoid Trendy Trades. Since you brought it up, it made me wonder, we're blending a couple of different thoughts together here, but are we at a point with AI where it might be able to tell you at some point, hey, time to get out of that hot stock?
7: Probably not. So people might think that AI is a new thing in investing. It is not a new thing. Hedge funds and, you know, especially private investment vehicles have been using cutting edge software. I mean, it used to be called algorithms. They've been using cutting edge software for, I mean, probably 3 or 4 decades to try to identify, you know, tiny changes in the market or tiny trading opportunities. A lot of that is trying to get the signal as fast as possible, like literally in nanoseconds, so that your computers spot the trade before the markets, broader computers spot the trade. I mean, hey, if you're running a hedge fund, that's part of your business model. If you're everybody else, I wouldn't try it.
17: Thanks, Rick. Rick Newman, founder of The Pinpoint Press. By the way, it's Wednesday, which means it's time for another episode of our video series called When the Mic is Off. Posting today, are sports fans taking things a little too far, tracking down and taunting opposing teams outside of the stadium? Mike and I discuss it on Instagram, TikTok, Facebook, and X. Just do a search for This Morning with Gordon Deal. 20 minutes now in front of the hour. Coming up next, the restaurant owner in California who slapped a financial penalty on parents who let their kids run wild.
18: That'll be $84.52.
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0: Thanks for spending time with us. Welcome into Wednesday. It is time now for the Mic Drop with this morning's Mike Gavin.
1: Good morning. Well, we talked yesterday about a Waymo driving its passengers right in the middle of 4th of July fireworks. Today, some props for Waymo as it helped curtail some unruly teenage behavior in California. Police in San Mateo said on social media that two 15-year-olds were allegedly drinking alcohol and shooting water beads from a toy gun as they rode in one of the driverless cars on Monday. But just because there's no driver doesn't mean that you're free from consequences. Waymo employees were able to monitor the behavior via interior cameras. The car was stopped in a parking lot and police were called. Police acknowledged that there was some ingenuity to the scheme, but said underage drinking and brandishing of even toy guns to strangers are both bad ideas.
0: Wow.
1: And doing that when you know that there's like cameras on you. in a robot car, you think no one's watching you? Come on.
0: Yeah, that's a good point. So did they know and not care?
1: Yeah.
0: Did they actually not know?
1: Yeah.
0: As teenagers, right, of the technology in today's driverless vehicles.
1: You think it's almost easier to get away with it with a human driver than it would be in a robot car where you have to assume that you're being very much watched.
0: Yeah. All right, so we hammered Waymo yesterday.
1: Yes.
0: And then you know, it gets a pat on the back today.
1: I guess so, okay. Although this wouldn't have happened if there was a driver in the car, so you could most likely, right? So okay. You could say that.
0: Waymo got lucky here. Is that what it was?
1: I guess so, but I mean, there's so many of those out there. It kind of surprised me they were able to, I guess, catch it. Maybe something was going on in the car that alerted some sort of motion that was going on in the car, perhaps got caught by the camera and alerted the employees. And more Bay Area kids getting their comeuppance along with their parents. A restaurateur has gone viral for charging parents as much as $327 for failing to control their rowdy children at his Chinese eatery after witnessing insane behaviors like kids running laps around his restaurant and parents changing smelly diapers at booths. Yu Zhu, who operates two restaurants south of San Francisco, says he slapped financial penalties on parents whose kids smashed credit card readers, carved designs into tables using utensils, and broke teacups at his Foster City restaurant. He says his staff were being forced to parent children while working, and that's not their job. He tells the New York Post that if he acted the way some of these kids act in his restaurant, he would have gotten his ASS beat. The casual restaurant's menu includes an advisory that asks parents to please control your children. Mm. Social media commenters mostly applauded the policy, with one ex-user writing, "Gentle parents are raising mini terrorists."
0: Jeez.
1: Yikes.
0: He even has a note on his menu.
1: Yes.
0: That says, "Control your children."
1: Yeah. Apparently this happens a lot. Apparently this is like an everyday occurrence. You know, kids just running around acting crazy in his restaurant. I don't know why or what about his restaurant sort of fosters that behavior, because this happens quite a bit.
0: This is like extra caffeine or sugar in the lo mein somehow. I mean, what is happening here?
1: Yeah. Who knows? But, you know, who knows? Maybe that also putting that in the menu also allows him to then more freely, easily charge them when something goes wrong.
0: Yeah.
1: Like, well, dropping a credit card reader that costs $300.
0: Wow. Yeah. Just quick parenting tip. Like, if your kids like run around restaurants, you don't belong in the restaurant at all.
1: Eating home is your only option.
0: Just get takeout for crying out loud.
1: Yes.
0: Thank you, Mike. 13 minutes in front of the hour.
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1: Thanks for being with us. The White House has launched 25 Freedom Fuel gas stations, all selling gas at $3.47 a gallon. The White House announced the initiative yesterday on X with a video of customers thanking President Trump for lowering gas prices. The stations are located in the greater Philadelphia area. The move comes as Americans continue to worry about gas prices ahead of the November midterm elections. But the price of Freedom gas is only slightly lower than the national average. According to AAA data, the national average price of fuel this morning is $3.79 a gallon. Earlier this year, gas prices began rising in all 50 states, bringing the national average to nearly $5 in May. The sharp rise stemmed from shipping disruptions in the Strait of Hormuz from the U.S. war with Iran. 8 minutes now in front of the hour on This Morning. Once again, here's Nicole Murray.
0: And now, the three big things you need to know. Number one.
2: President Trump says the interim peace deal between the U.S. and Iran is over, and he believes U.S. representatives continuing peace talks are wasting their time.
3: These are evil, sick people, and we have to rid their cancer. Their cancer. And you know what you do? You got to cut out cancer early. Man, that's the way I feel.
2: Trump's comments come after the U.S. and Iranian forces traded strikes again. Oil prices have surged as much as 6% this morning.
0: Number two.
2: New York City officials say crews appear to have made progress steadying an unstable building under construction in Midtown Manhattan that forced evacuations and street closures. NYC Building Commissioner Ahmed Tighani.
4: We've been monitoring the building for many hours. I have not seen any movement. We have monitoring positions set up outside and inside the building that's allowing us to track the situation.
2: Construction workers discovered buckling beams in the building yesterday.
0: Number three.
2: A top official with the Maine Democratic Party says Graham Plattner and his team will have no role in selecting his replacement if he drops out of the race.
5: We are committed to ensuring that Democrats across our state can have confidence in both. Unfortunately, Graham Plattner's team has repeatedly reached out to us in an attempt to put their thumb on the scale of what this process looks like.
2: Lawmakers are urging Plattner to quit after rape allegations surfaced. A former coach at Bucknell University in Pennsylvania has been charged with aggravated hazing after a freshman football player collapsed during practice and died in 2024. Officials say Mark Kolbus is also facing misdemeanor counts of involuntary manslaughter and reckless endangerment. A federal judge has rejected United Airlines' bid to dismiss a lawsuit by passengers who complained they paid extra money to sit in window seats, only to discover their seats had no actual windows. United says the window referred to the location of a seat relative to the cabin wall and the aisle. Looking to get paid back for the holiday weekend? I wouldn't hold your breath. A new Zelle study finds that 76% of Gen Z consumers who paid up front for group expenses say they were not paid back in full.
1: Wow, that's just Gen Z.
2: I mean, I've had this issue before.
1: Right? That's right.
2: You've never encountered this before?
1: No, I said I have. I'm a Gen Xer. I've had this happen before.
2: Yeah, I don't mess with this. I'm like, where is it? Yeah. Where is it? Hello, you Zelle, Venmo. Pick one.
1: Even at the risk of perhaps losing a friend over it.
2: I guess depends how much it's for. But
1: hey, you want your $8.17.
2: That's right.
1: Mm-hmm. 6 minutes now in front of the hour.
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1: Glad you're with us. A bear came within feet of a young boy in Northwest Connecticut before the family's husky came to the rescue and chased it off. It happened in Torrington, about 45 minutes west of Hartford. In the footage, the bear runs up to the home's driveway towards the boy with the husky close behind. Before the wild animal reaches the child, the dog jumps onto the charging bear's back and bites it, directing the bear away from the boy. While the husky works to protect the child, the boy runs off frame in search of safety. In the background, an adult voice shouts at the bear, helping to scare the animal off. The video ends with the dog continuing to chase the bear away from the property. The dog's owner, Jeff Tazara, told WTNH television that the canine had previously protected his children from strangers and said it was no surprise that she did it again. As a reward, he planned to reward his loyal dog for saving his son with one of the pet's favorites, a T-bone steak. That'll do it for this hour. For Nicole Murray and Mike Gavin, I'm Gordon Deal. 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

0: and out of about anything you'd give me. I like things that look like they belong. I can see it. I mean, I go in somebody's house and they tell me what they're trying to accomplish. I can just see it. Then it turned out and they go, wow, that's even better than I thought. That's why we get called back. People do appreciate what you do.
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5: The ceasefire is over. I'm Chris Foster, Fox News. That's what President Trump says about Iran at the NATO summit in Turkey.
6: The president's comments follow another round of U.S. military strikes targeting Iran. They came after three more tankers were attacked transiting the Strait of Hormuz.
7: They're liars. They're cheats. They're sick people.
6: As far as President Trump is concerned, the ceasefire with Iran is over, but he will let his negotiators continue to talk to the Iranians.
7: As far as I'm concerned, it's just a waste of time dealing with them.
6: The president's discussing Iran with NATO leaders. He says he's not happy with his allies over their lack of support for the war. In Ankara, Turkey, Jonathan Savage, Fox News.
5: The main state Democratic Party says Graham Plattner will have no role selecting his replacement as the party's Senate nominee if, and seemingly when, he drops out of the race accused of raping a woman 5 years ago. He has until next Monday to withdraw and be replaced on the ballot with somebody chosen by the party by July 27th.
8: A number of people are potential contenders for the Senate seat. Those who confirm they're considering it include former candidate for governor in Maine, Nirav Shah, former Senate candidate David Costello, and a Senate exploratory committee's filed a statement with the FEC in the name of former state Senate president and candidate for governor Troy Jackson.
5: Fox's Jessica Rosenthal. Jackson campaigned with Plattner during the primaries. In New York City, an evacuation zone is shrunk around a high-rise building being converted to a housing project that had bricks falling and support columns reported to be buckling.
9: We are feeling confident that many of the emergency shoring measures that have been put in place
5: has the situation stabilized, says New York City's Buildings Commissioner Ahmed Tegani. Five nearby buildings remain at least partially evacuated. There were nine, including a school. The Justice Department has sent letters to election officials in all 50 states and Washington, D.C., threatening criminal prosecution if any non-citizens' ballots are counted in this year's elections. They're told to respond within 5 days how they'll comply with federal voter eligibility laws. 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
10: WMBD Radio Local News. I'm Julia Bradley. An autopsy was conducted yesterday on a male body found on the Peoria side of the Illinois River. Peoria County Coroner Jamie Harwood says a fisherman discovered the body near the Bob Michael Bridge between 8:30 and 9 a.m. Harwood says Peoria Fire pulled the body out of the water, which he estimates was in the river for less than 8 hours. There were no obvious signs of trauma or injury. Police fingerprinted the victim. He was identified, but his name is being withheld pending notification of family. Commissioners in East Peoria are on board with a land purchase agreement that could lead to residential development. Council last night on first reading approved purchasing more than 272 acres along Route 24, won at auction for over $5.2 million. A final vote will be in 2 weeks. Mayor John Call says the purchase will allow the city to determine what goes on the property and what won't.
11: There are no intentions of a data center or a solar farm. We have hopes to see residential growth out along that corridor, and that's our goal.
10: Commissioner Dan Decker cited declining numbers at the high school as a reason to develop the land into residential areas. IDOT's pouring over $300 million into 11 road projects in the Peoria area, including heavy work on the McCluggage and Cedar Street bridges and repaving on Route 6. While some projects will wrap soon, expect construction through 2028. Officials ask drivers to stay focused and to expect delays. More news in 30 minutes or as it breaks and always at WMBDRadio.com.
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3: The 25 News First Alert forecast features one more day of quiet weather before a few storm chances work their way in for the late week. Out the door this morning, we'll start off nice and clear yet again with temperatures in the 60s before highs climb to the mid to the upper 80s. Expect sunny to mostly sunny skies today as high pressure remains in control. However, a cold front will approach for Thursday and Friday, which will drive the chance for a few rounds of some storm chances, mainly for the second half of

0: 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I'm 25 News First Alert meteorologist Balint Silivari for WMBD Radio.
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5: Let's check Ag News on the RFD Radio Network. I'm Dolores Yonke. High input costs continue to have a role in farmer sentiment. As measured by the Purdue CME Group Ag Economy Barometer, the index was down from 119 in May to a reading of 113 in June. The index of current conditions was down 5 points. The index of future expectations was down 7 compared to the month before. June's current conditions index reading is 26 points less than where we were at the end of 2025 and actually is at its lowest level since the end of 2024. 47% of the survey respondents listed high input costs as their biggest concern. Concern about low crop and livestock prices was 23%. 42% of respondents said high input costs are limiting improvements in this year's financial position. The survey was conducted between June 15 and 19. Only 12% of respondents indicated that their farm operations were better off in June than they had been a year ago. In Washington, Senate Ag Committee Chair John Bozeman says the Department of Agriculture should run foreign food aid programs, not the State Department. Bozeman hopes to make the switch if he can get a farm bill passed, as our Washington correspondent Matt Kaye reports.
6: Most U.S. foreign food aid was transferred to the State Department after President Trump largely dismantled USAID. Now, Senate Ag Chair John Bozeman wants Food for Peace and the McGovern-Dole program moved to USDA.
7: That seems to be a much better fit in the sense, you know, who knows better about agriculture and crops than USDA as opposed to state.
6: Bozeman wants to put the switch in his pending farm bill, but needs other committees that oversee the State Department to cooperate.
7: We aren't the committee of jurisdiction. We're trying to get it moved in to our committee. And always when you have committees that lose jurisdiction, sometimes that's a little bit of a problem.
6: But Bozeman says other committee leaders of both parties are working on the issue, and he's hopeful.
7: The plan is for it to be in this legislation, if we can come to an agreement, but I feel like we're heading in that direction.
6: Bozeman says Food for Peace and McGovern-Dole were set up not just to help fight hunger abroad, but to give U.S. farmers additional markets and support prices. He argues the farm bill is where that should happen. For the RFD Radio Network, Matt Kaye, Washington.
5: Lake Lanphier of Cook County, Austin and Marty Schreiner of Carroll County, this year's Young Leader Award winners announced yesterday. Lanphier from Cook County was named Young Leader Excellence in Agriculture Award, which recognizes young leaders who demonstrate a strong commitment to agriculture, leadership, advocacy, and service to their community. Austin and Marty Schreiner of Carroll County received the Young Leader Achievement Award. which recognizes outstanding young farmers and ranchers who excel in ag production, business management, leadership, and commitment to the future of agriculture. Learn more about this year's winners at farmweeknow.com. And USDA accepted 2.2 million acres into conservation reserve. That was the maximum under the law. CRP acreage is capped at 27 million for fiscal 2026. Of about 1.5 million acres set to expire September 30, only about two-thirds of those acres were submitted for re-enrollment. Merit Auctions, your farm, land, and machinery auction company, looking to have a live or virtual auction or a timed online event. 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
10: With the RFD Ag Market Summary for this Wednesday morning, I'm Jim Taylor. Corn, beans, and Chicago wheat all finishing Tuesday higher. September corn closing 443 and three quarters, up 5.5. December corn up 6.5, 464 and a quarter. And March corn 479, up 6.5. August beans closing 1193 and three quarters, up 9.75. September beans 1187, up 6. And November beans 1197 and three quarters, up 5.5. September Chicago wheat 618.5, up 4.5. December wheat up 5.25, 633 and three quarters. And March wheat 647, up 6. August bean meal 316.20, up 330. And August bean oil on Tuesday 68.59. Up 83 cents. Current electronic overnight trading, September corn up half a penny, December corn up a penny, March corn 480 up one, August beans in the overnight up 7.75, September beans up 4.5, November beans 1201.5 up 3.75. September wheat in the overnight up a nickel, December wheat up 4.75, March wheat 651.25 up 4.25. In the outside markets this morning, September Brent crude oil 75.96 up $1.80. The August gold contract 41.31.40 down $26. Livestock trade from Tuesday, August feeders 360.65 up 15 cents. September feeder cattle 357.40 down 47 cents. August live cattle 238.42 down 67 cents. October live cattle 234.02 down 62 cents. July lean hogs 93.45 up a dime. August lean hogs 96.92 down $1.60. Cash livestock, Fairview sale barn, steers 269.50 the top this week. Illinois direct barrels and gilts trading steady on Tuesday 57-67. 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
19: From the Country Financial Studio, I'm Rita Frazier. This is the RFD Livestock Report. We're having some fun highlighting barn cats on farms, on dairies around the state. Today, we head to Stevenson County. Laura Lee Schultz today is the manager of Miller Moore Farms in Orangeville. That is where her grandparents started that dairy farm. Laura Lee remembers getting to care for the barn cats.
20: Well, so I didn't actually grow up on the dairy. It's my grandparents' dairy. So my parents had kind of like a hobby livestock farm. We always had a little bit of everything, including cats. And then, of course, spent a lot of time visiting Grandma and Grandpa's farm. I remember it was usually my job to be the chief barn cat feeder. So they'd get a little extra milk at the end of milking and, you know, just enough cat food to keep them healthy, but not enough to make them lazy.
19: So today, as you now are full-time manager, you know, what's your number? And talk about the cats on the farm today.
20: Today, we've got kind of a core group of about a dozen barn cats, and those are the ones that, you know, have stuck around for a long time. We always have, you know, the neighborhood strays that come and go. But like I say, we've kind of got like a core group of cats that we see about every day. And we do try and keep them spayed and neutered, but, you know, there's always new cats coming by. So we still seem to end up with a batch or two of kittens every year.
19: One of the additions to your life, your little girl, talk a little bit about her and then her connection to the cats and the kittens.
20: Yeah, well, I've got a 4-year-old daughter, Lucy, and she's spends a lot of time in the barn with me. You know, like I said, we do try and limit the number of kittens we have every year, but honestly, bless them because they have been the best babysitter, you know, on those days where things are just taking too long in the barn. She can spend hours with those cats, so she's got them all tamed down, and they hang out with her in her wagon if she's getting tired, and she's usually got, you know, a couple of them curled up right next to her, so they keep each other entertained.
19: Would you call your, obviously she's a cat person, would you call yourself a cat person?
20: I'm an animal person, so I like cats, I like dogs. I guess I don't necessarily have a preference one over the other, so there are certain cats that I like more than others and certain dogs I like more than others, too, so.
19: But your daughter, Lucy, is?
20: She's a cat person.
19: Now, you mentioned your grandparents, and we've talked about them many, many times, and, you know, your early memories of watching your grandma there. I mean, cat people?
20: I would say they're more cat people. Grandpa probably didn't care too much one way or the other, as long as they kept the mice down. Grandma, she was always making sure that the cats had what they needed.
19: Dairy farmer Laura Lee Schultz, Stevenson County. We referenced Laura Lee's grandmother, the late Kay Miller. As Laura Lee has explained to many, her grandmother had a huge impact on her life. So caring for all animals comes very natural to that family, from the tallest cows down to the littlest kittens. This program brought to you by the Illinois Livestock Development Group.
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26: This is Early Morning Weather Report for Wednesday from meteorologist Paul Otto for listeners on the RFD Radio Network. Today is our last day of not being involved at all in the overall storm track, as we are finding ourselves between two weather systems, one that has settled along the Ohio River, and that one has previously supplied enough instability to produce isolated afternoon thunderstorms over southern parts of the state over the past 2 days. And the other system is to our north, and that northern system is part of our future events. That's slated for the first thing tomorrow afternoon, and its activity along a cold front, they'll find northern parts of the state first, producing showers with an embedded line of thunderstorms as well, forming along our border with Iowa. And those storms will then travel southeast to take a tour of the entire state Thursday night into Friday morning. Then a similar but second round, entirely separate, comes in late Friday afternoon and stays on Saturday as well. And that second wave will originate a little bit further to the south over Nebraska and Kansas, and will only be slightly more significant in terms of bringing about severe weather. The greatest threat for the second band is in southwest portions of the state. By the time that a peaceful Sunday arrives, above normal precipitation will have been realized for the southern third of the state from the combined effects of the two systems, while the rest of the counties will finish only slightly above normal before our skies turn back to clear blue and without the humid haze. And that'll be on Sunday, and that does represent the best opportunity for outside plans of all varieties, work and play with comfortable temperatures. And Sunday, though, also ends our period of normal temperatures, as a mid-range forecast from the 13th through the 17th right away brings us temperatures back above normal. In fact, 100 degrees for a heat index over southeastern portions of the state. This has been Freeze Notice. Meteorologist Paul Otto for the RFD Radio Network.
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28: 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I know that you will love my Filet Oscar as much as I love preparing it. So come to Johnny's tonight. 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

0: 1470, 100.3 WMBD. Right now, we're putting a primer on the Greg and Don show. The Greg and Don show. We're putting a primer on so we can lay the
1: full
0: code down.
1: Well, what I'm doing now, Greg, is tightening the bolts around my toilet in case I get explosive diarrhea.
0: Hey, it's in town. Well, I shouldn't say it's in town. It's in state. It's in state.
1: Yeah.
0: I can't pronounce the word. It's cryptosciences. It doesn't matter. Everyone describes it. This foodborne, it's a little tiny thing that gets into food. Here's what it is. I'm sorry at this early hour. However, it is, you can stop it if everyone would wash their hands after using the restroom. It is from somebody.
1: That's how it's spreading?
0: It's something from somebody touching.
1: Yeah.
0: You know what I'm saying?
1: Right.
0: And then that gets on food. That's how it migrates to your body.
1: I don't want to be the guy.
0: Please don't be then.
1: Whose primary job is tracking that.
0: Oh, I know. Because you're going to find out some horrible things about people's habits. Is that what you mean?
1: No, I just... Do you go to school for that? Do you have a badge or a title?
0: You're a detective.
1: I mean, really,
0: you're kind of a detective. You're a scientific detective to figure out, all right, where's this? Why are people getting sick and where's it coming from and all of that stuff?
1: Why does Bill always wear brown?
0: Yeah, what is the story? hey, on the Greg and Dan show today, we're going to take a look at the red card controversy again. Dan's got some thoughts on that.
1: Yeah.
0: How AI, I promised in our commercial, you didn't even hear me make the commercial yesterday. I said, hey, tomorrow Dan's not going to talk about AI.
1: But it's true. Every day.
0: He is going to talk about it. And how it might affect Major League Baseball. We got some music news for you. All kinds of stuff coming up on the Greg and Dan show. And that starts in just a few minutes after the news here on WMBD.
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3: This is a Fox News alert. I'm CJ Papa. President Trump, the NATO summit in Turkey, delivers a strong message to Iran about the ceasefire.
4: To me, I think it's over.
3: And his hits at the leaders of the Islamic Republic continue.
4: They're liars. They're cheats. They're sick people.
3: Fox's Mark Meredith joins us from Turkey.
5: This all comes after airstrikes the U.S. launched overnight, targeting a number of different facilities across southern Iran, including command and control centers, as well as small Iranian vessels, which have basically been causing terror attacks against some of the commercial ships trying to get through the Strait of Hormuz.
3: Iran responds by targeting American military sites in the Gulf. Day three of the preliminary hearing for the alleged assassin of conservative icon Charlie Kirk. Tuesday's question of an investigator placed Tyler Robinson in a wooded area where the murder weapon was found. 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
6: WMBD Radio Local News, I'm Julia Bradley. A 27-year-old woman is in the Tazewell County Jail facing a first-degree murder charge. State police arrested Caitlin Gerken in connection to the March shooting death of 29-year-old Adolfo Caceres in Creve Coeur. 25 News reports the sheriff's office hasn't officially confirmed it, but photos on their social media page from last fall show the police chief congratulating Gerken as she joined the force. It's likely why state police stepped in to handle the investigation from day one to keep things clean and avoid any potential conflict of interest. One of Peoria's congressmen believes the success of a local program addressing the cost of housing could lead to federal funding for it. 17th District Democratic Congressman Eric Sorensen visited Neighborhood House yesterday to learn about Reclaim Peoria on the city's south side. Sorensen says telling the story of the program to colleagues can help build support to get funding for the program.
7: Peoria may be dealing with the same sort of issues as Evansville, Indiana, or Fort Wayne, or Rockford, or Cedar Rapids. Finding ways to say, all right, if it works here, if this becomes a model, how can we support it in other places?
6: Reclaim Peoria has funding for 5 home renovation projects to date, but program leaders are seeking to do 500 homes. A utility watchdog group is raising concerns about higher water and sewage bills if rate hikes and a merger are approved. Capital News Illinois reports Illinois American Water is seeking $142 million rate increases, which would increase rates by an average of $14 a month. Aqua Illinois is seeking a $26.5 million rate increase. The requests come as the parent company of Illinois American Water is trying to buy Aqua's parent company, which would combine the two largest private water utilities in the state. The Citizens Utility Board is calling on the Illinois Commerce Commission to reject the merger, warning of unprecedented market consolidation. More news in 30 minutes or as it breaks, and always at WMBDRadio.com.
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3: The 25 News First Alert forecast features one more day of quiet weather before a few storm chances work their way in for the late week. Out the door this morning, we'll start off nice and clear yet again with temperatures in the 60s before highs climb to the mid to the upper 80s. Expect sunny to mostly sunny skies today as high pressure remains in control. However, a cold front will approach for Thursday and Friday, which will drive the chance for a few rounds of some storm chances, mainly for the second half of both days. I'm 25 News First Alert meteorologist Balint Solivari for WMBD Radio.
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11: Yeah, looks good to start here. And eastbound 474, I mentioned 474 much south of Route 6, that's it, that crossover. But now there's a lane closure on the Shade Loman Bridge, and it looks like it'll be in both directions eventually. The barrels appear to be on the side westbound, but eastbound was down to one lane yesterday, and it's down to one lane, and it's barricade set up. It's going to be up there for a bit. Eastbound right lane closed. So eastbound 474 Shade Loman Bridge is down to one lane. Save time for sunshine. 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
0: Greg and Dan show on WMBD. Greg Patton and Dan DiOrio. I'm the Greg part. That guy's the Dan part. Julia Bradley is standing by. She's over there in the WMBD now bedazzled WMBD news booth.
19: Okay.
0: You were very busy with your bedazzler last night.
19: Oh, my gosh. Okay.
0: All those kinds of rhinestones. That was a fun era when we would bedazzle things.
19: Yeah, I love that stuff.
0: Ken Zersky's here. He has the traffic with Traffic One. And our producer, Paige Cole.
1: The Pager.
0: Is not here yet.
1: Yeah.
0: She's going to be in a little later.
19: Not
0: this
19: yet
0: morning.
19: In the hut, one, too.
0: No hut.
1: Like a rhinestone cowboy.
0: That is a good song.
19: I love that song.
0: Hey, speaking of.
1: Who's that?
0: Singer,
1: Glenn Campbell.
19: Glenn Campbell.
0: Glenn Campbell.
1: Yeah.
0: Glenn Campbell, I liked when he was popular. Then I hated him.
19: Oh!
0: Well, not hated him, but I thought he was dorky then as I got older.
19: Okay.
0: And then as I got older, I realized that dude is really good.
1: Yeah.
0: Like a great guitar player, first of all.
19: And a great singer.
0: Yeah. And then he did all of that brave stuff as he got Alzheimer's and he went out and performed anyway. That was cool. Not cool that he had Alzheimer's, but just his bravery. Speaking of that era, or a little bit like that era, I just saw this. You know, Jay Goldberg is back out of retirement. His new company is Gold Entertainment, and he was in here not long ago talking to us, and he was doing a show that time at Five Points with the Tenor Cowboys, Texas Tenors, is that what it was? Yeah. They were a winner on America's Got Talent years ago, and they performed, and they had a nice show. He just announced yesterday... Elvira. Those boys are coming. The Oak Ridge boys are coming to Five Points.
19: Hmm.
0: What is the matter with both of you people?
1: Dum, ba, ba,
0: that's
1: bum,
0: a big
1: ba,
0: deal.
1: Bum,
0: and the, all I got from you was, I got nothing from you.
1: Oak Ridge boys? Yeah.
0: That's a huge name.
19: Yeah, it is.
1: But they're not huge now.
0: Well, neither are the Rolling Stones.
1: No.
0: But we talk about them.
19: The Rolling Stones aren't going to come to Five Points.
0: Yeah, they are. That's Jay's working on it. All right, it's 5:41 on WMBD.
20: Oh, it's time for
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0: On Wednesdays, we do a little thing called random facts. It works like this. I find some facts. They are random in that they are not related to each other. As far as them being factual, I'm surprised either one of you had it in you. I don't know what the hell's going on. Strengths.
19: Yes.
0: The word strengths.
19: Hard to say.
0: It is hard to say.
1: Yeah.
0: Is the longest word in the English language that contains only one vowel.
19: Oh.
0: That's a bar bet.
1: Wow.
0: Strengths.
1: Longest word in the English language that has one vowel. I don't know. I
0: ask ChatGPT.
1: Yeah,
0: see if that's.
1: I
0: right.
1: don't have ChatGPT.
19: Strength. He can't get that on his flip phone.
0: Random fact number two: Zach Braff. He is an actor.
19: Yeah.
0: Funny guy. Remember he was on Scrubs. That guy.
19: I don't want no Scrubs.
1: Not
19: that.
1: Is he one of the guys who's all over the commercials?
0: Yeah, he's the white guy.
19: Oh, the guy with the dark curly hair.
0: Yeah, the white guy.
19: Yeah.
0: Those two guys.
19: The one that was on the treadmill and he falls off the treadmill.
1: Yeah.
0: He's a funny dude.
19: Yeah.
0: He and singer Lauryn Hill, which there was just recently some tribute to her the other day with everybody coming out for, they grew up in the same neighborhood in New Jersey, like literally the same neighborhood.
19: Hmm.
0: She even went to his bar mitzvah.
19: Wow.
0: So they've been friends since, way little.
19: Back in the day.
0: They love, you know who they love? Oak Ridge Boys. They both love the Oak Ridge
19: Boys. Really? Yeah. Wow.
0: I'm sure Lauryn Hill does.
1: She's going to be there.
0: Yeah, probably. Probably. Random fact number three. This one is going to, I'm going to save this one. Because this one's going to make you a little bit wiggity.
2: So this should be the end one?
0: I think I'm going to leave it.
2: Okay.
0: So I'll go this one for three. Abraham Lincoln and Charles Darwin were born just a few hours apart on the same day, February 12 of 1809. That is not really interesting to me or even fascinating. I don't know why I have that one. Abraham Lincoln and Charles. For some reason, I would think Charles Darwin would have come along later.
2: Okay.
0: Yeah. Wouldn't you?
1: Like, yeah.
0: I didn't know they were the same age for some reason. So maybe that's why that's interesting. Random fact number four. There's only one U.S. Navy battleship that wasn't named for a state. It was the USS Elvira.
2: Oh, come on!
0: USS Kearsarge is really the answer. Kearsarge, K-E-A-R-S-A-R-G. It served in World War I and was named after a ship from the Civil War.
2: Okay.
0: You forget that. I forget that there were ships in the Civil War.
1: In the Civil War, yeah.
0: Yeah. This is the one that's going to get you. Ready?
1: All right.
2: Yes, we're ready.
0: I might have another one after this one, but I'm going to tell you this one anyway. There are just 21 people in the world who have been given the 7 physical keys that control the main database behind the entire internet.
1: Okay,
0: there are 21 people.
1: 21 people
0: who have
1: seven physical keys
0: that control the main database behind the entire internet. They're spread around the world, and the keys are all in safe deposit boxes.
2: So they can turn it off if something crazy happens.
0: Correct.
2: Okay.
1: Wow.
0: Now that's a
1: mind blowing.
0: That is a very simplified version of what they're doing.
1: Yeah.
0: Safe deposit boxes. I don't think they're at Busey.
1: Yeah.
0: You know what I mean? But they're in physical places, locked up with other keys, right? I mean, to get into them or
2: hopefully
0: a safe
2: they
0: or something.
2: Know which is which.
0: So, but they are physical keys that they would use.
1: There are 7 keys somewhere around the world where you hear voom, voom, voom, 7. What's the next one?
0: But there's there's 21 people times 7. So however many keys that is.
1: Yeah.
0: That is wild to me. I had no idea about that.
2: Mm.
0: How about that? That's a good one.
1: Because if the internet went down, everything would stop.
0: I would like to think that, yes, it would.
1: Because of banking and all that.
0: Everything.
1: Yeah.
0: This radio station.
1: What did we do before the internet? Because there was radio and banking and all that before.
0: Well, we had a lot of paper.
1: Yeah.
0: A lot of files.
1: Uh-huh.
0: At your doctor's office, they had those big rows of multicolored files that moved. That's where your records were. Remember all of
2: that? The different colored tabs.
0: Yeah, the tabs. The tab industry would blow up. I would start investing in tabs.
2: Tabs.
0: So, yeah, I thought that was pretty interesting.
2: Oh.
1: And maybe we should go back to that.
0: Well, they'd say, what's that? What's that, that phrase? I'm going to get a little bit wrong. World War III will be fought with sticks and stones.
1: Or is it
0: World War IV?
1: World War IV.
0: It would have to be, that's
1: sticks
0: right.
1: Sticks and stones.
0: Would have to be sticks and stones because World War III is going to wipe everything out. We won't have to worry about drones. We won't have to worry about, in four I'm talking about.
1: Yeah.
0: Because we'll blow all of this up. And we'll go back to fighting the way we used to.
1: You know, I know it would be very painful and a lot bad would happen, but that's more my era.
0: Yes. Danny is into swords. Swords.
1: Yeah.
0: And maybe some of those cod pieces that guys
2: nice.
0: Would wear.
2: Yeah.
0: Oh, nice.
2: Don't look underneath that kilt.
0: Don't look under there. Is that what they? Is that the deal?
2: Yeah,
0: the cod piece would go under
2: to keep
0: everything
2: so nothing was exposed.
0: So you didn't get hurt when you're running around.
2: Well,
0: that makes sense.
2: Partially,
0: like the early version of the cup or the jock or the cop.
1: Yeah,
0: but Julia. By the way, we are of an era, Dan and I, of an era of men.
2: Yeah,
0: that had to endure a part of a growing up that was so weird. wearing a jock, which was
2: a jock strap,
0: incomplete piece of clothing.
1: Yeah.
2: No butt.
0: And then, thank you. And then you had to, if you were playing a sport, they made you wear a cup so that you didn't get hurt, which is good and all fine. But those days went, I mean, I know guys in certain sports still wear the cup.
1: Yeah.
0: But the whole way that works now is completely different.
1: Yeah.
0: Can I tell you an embarrassing story?
2: Sure. Wow.
0: I've never shared this on the radio before. Junior high basketball, maybe. May have been more like junior varsity basketball in high school.
1: Yeah.
0: During warm-ups, my jock broke.
1: Oh. Yeah, you told me this story.
0: Have I told you that story before?
1: Yes.
0: Yeah.
1: That's
0: That's a special feeling.
1: Okay. Now, John Williams.
0: Oh, John had one, too, I remember.
1: Yes.
2: His in broke, high too? School,
1: his broke. Uh-huh. No, his didn't break. Someone else's broke. And the coach went to him because John was a bench player. And he told John, he goes, hey, can you take your jock off?
2: Loan it to him?
0: He had to give his jock up for Jerry because Jerry was good.
2: Wow. Give Jerry your jock.
0: All right. That could be a new sitcom, I think. Julia, it's good to see you.
2: Okay, guys.
0: Love you.
2: Yeah, love you. Bye.
1: I was at a frat party. I am not a frat guy. I didn't join a frat.
0: Please tell me this was when you were in college and not recently.
1: No. Okay. I was in college. I was at a frat party, and we did shots.
0: No, you didn't.
1: Out of a jock.
0: No,
1: yes,
0: you mean
1: we
0: out of a
1: did.
0: Cup? Out of a cup?
1: Out of a cup, yeah.
0: Okay. All right, I'm going to stop now. It's 550 on WMBD. 2/3 of retirees wish they'd done things differently, and one of them is to not listen to that story that Dan just said. 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They're really smart, aggressive, calming, all the things you want with somebody who's talking to you about your money. 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Just find out some things. 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Keep contributing. No matter how little you can contribute, make that happen. Monitor your progress. Turn your dreams into reality. No matter where you are, retirement does require some preparation, continuous, really, and maintenance for those decades that are coming up. For more, you know what one of the biggest issues there? This is a sidebar. This is not from Busey.
1: Yeah.
0: I think one of the things we think about planning for old age is that we're not old now and we're not going to be old.
1: Yeah.
0: We, you know, you just like, I'll be all right.
1: Yeah.
0: And then all of a sudden
1: it hits. Because when you're 40, old's 60s.
0: That's a million ways.
1: When you're in your 60s, old is
0: 80s.
1: Yeah.
0: 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At the sound of the bass line, we bring in our grooviest bass player, Ken Zerski.
4: Oh, wow. You still got the bass picture? Where's the picture at? You had the bass guitar.
0: Yeah, it hangs in here every
4: painting,
0: day.
4: Painting, right?
0: No, yeah. I found that in our garbage.
1: Yeah, that was fourth floor.
4: Oh, that's right.
0: Fourth floor garbage.
1: Currently,
0: our fourth floor features a pretty good-looking ironing board.
4: Oh.
0: And it has one of our colleagues across the hall, John Riley from 93.3 The Drive. He's infatuated with it.
1: Yeah.
0: This morning when I came in, it was there, and it was all, it was when it appeared a couple of days ago, it was up in the air. I mean, it was set up.
4: Oh, wow.
0: This morning, I put it way low. I folded it down halfway just to mess with John.
1: Oh.
0: I can't wait till he comes in.
1: Yeah.
0: He's going to go, hey, somebody's been messing with the ironing board. If it's still there tomorrow, it's going to be in his studio when he comes to work.
1: Yeah.
0: That's what I'm doing.
1: Why did you do that?
0: Oh, I'm going to do it tomorrow.
1: You know what? This is a wacky FM stunt. But every day they should iron a shirt for somebody.
0: Yeah, they could do some ironing in there. That'd be nice.
1: Yeah.
0: Ken, what's news with you, man?
4: Oh, I have. I usually find something I might want to bring up to you guys, and I'll write it down so I do have a list. I actually have a list of things, weird things that I could bring up. And they usually, you know, we talk and then it doesn't come up. But Dan, you mentioned something about Dan and swords. And on my list is, because I read or saw something, maybe a Facebook thing popped up, that this is going to be in Bloomington soon, armored medieval cage fighting. Do you know about armored medieval cage fighting?
0: No way.
1: No.
0: That sounds exciting.
4: So it's like the UFC, right? Yeah. It's in a cage, and the participants are in armored suits. Now, it doesn't quite look like a knight, but it's armored suits. But the helmet does. They do have a helmet, and it covers your full face. And they carry these very large swords. Now, the swords aren't sharp, but they're heavy.
0: Right, right.
4: And they go in and clang, clang, clang, clang, clang.
0: Oh, my God.
4: And they smack each other. I don't know who wins. I haven't looked enough, but just watching it is very funny.
1: It sounds like we're going backwards as humanity.
0: Yeah.
1: And there actually is, and I think you talked about this, Greg. Forgive me, because I have fallen. But I remember you talked about this, that there is, it's on TV somewhere on cable, where people stand there and they hit each other in the face.
0: Oh, yeah, slapping.
1: Slapping?
0: I've seen that. Just called slapping, I think, yeah. As hard as they possibly can. It's unbelievable.
1: Yeah.
0: Could you make the noise of the swords again?
4: Cling, cling, cling, cling.
0: It kind of sounds like that sound effect.
1: Yeah.
0: It kind of sounds like your bumper music. That's crazy.
4: Wow.
0: Here we go.
4: Hey, 474, you know, we haven't been just mentioning 474 other than just south of Route 6 and that crossover because there hasn't been much going on, but now there's a lane closure and barricade erupts. This is going to be up for a time. We don't have much information about it. Went up yesterday, eastbound 474 at the Shade Loman Bridge. The right lane is blocked. The barrels are on the side for westbound, so likely that will go down to one lane both directions. This will be the first full morning for that eastbound down to one lane at the Shade Loman Bridge. I'm Ken Zerske, Upstream Auto Group.com, traffic one.
1: Sunny, 89. Now, we're in the 80s, but if you were out, like, painting a deck yesterday, it was hot.
0: That was me. It was hot. It was super hot.
1: Yeah. 50% chance of showers and storms tomorrow, mainly after 2, partly sunny, 89. And showers likely and a storm tomorrow night. Now, they were saying higher rain totals yesterday. I don't think the rain totals are as high. We'll see what happens over there tomorrow. We'll give us a better indication of how much rain we're going to get. They were calling for up to an inch, but I don't see that anymore on the forecast right now. And Friday, chance of showers, slight chance in the afternoon, 85. Right now, it's 65.
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0: Good news for me, there's a guy named Snake the Bigfoot Hunter. He claimed that in 2024, he found Sasquatches slash Bigfoot's remains in upstate New York. He claims he went to Cornell University and got the DNA tested. It shows half Neanderthal, half human. He will have it on display at the New York State Fair later this summer. Cornell has not commented about whether or not they did the DNA testing. That will be great. If
1: that
0: all
1: would
0: of a sudden
1: be,
0: you go to the fair and he's right there and he's, you know, and then they prove it, man, that's going to be good. I love talking.

0: today.
1: Uffdrink Chevy in Washington.
2: This is a Fox News alert. President Trump says the ceasefire with Iran is over. I'm Chris Foster. The president of the NATO summit in Turkey says negotiations can continue, but he thinks they're a waste of time, with Iran resuming strikes on commercial ships in the Strait of Hormuz.
3: These are evil, sick people, and we have to rid their cancer. Their cancer. And you know what you do? You got to cut out cancer early. Man, that's the way I feel.
2: Fox's Mark Meredith in Ankara.
4: Says those strikes were more than necessary after he accused Iran of launching attacks on commercial vessels simply trying to get through the Strait of Hormuz. U.S. Central Command says it attacked 80 targets throughout Iran, including command and control structures, as well as targeting Iranian forces operating in small ships near the Strait of Hormuz. Overnight, Iran launched their own counterstrikes at targets in Kuwait and Bahrain. Now the president says he believes the ceasefire with Iran is no longer in place.
2: Oil prices are up about 6% today. The son of a man shot and killed by an Immigration and Customs Enforcement agent in Houston says his father came to the U.S. nearly 35 years ago working in construction and did not deserve this.
5: The Department of Homeland Security says ICE officers were trying to arrest Lorenzo Salgado Araujo, a Mexican national it says was in the U.S. illegally when he allegedly rammed his car into an ICE enforcement vehicle and attempted to run over an agent. The agency goes on to explain the ICE officer fired his weapon in self-defense, striking the driver, who was taken to the hospital but died from his injuries. The FBI's Houston field office is investigating. There have been at least six deadly shootings by federal officers since the Trump administration's immigration enforcement crackdown began. Kristen Goodwin, Fox News.
2: Apple announces an expansion of its partnership with chipmaker Broadcom that'll lead, it says, to the production of more than 15 billion U.S.-made computer chips and includes an expansion of Broadcom's facility in Fort Collins, Colorado. The expansion is said to be worth about $30 billion, extending it through 2031. 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
6: WMBD Radio Local News, I'm Julia Bradley. An autopsy was conducted yesterday on a male body found on the Peoria side of the Illinois River. Peoria County Coroner Jamie Harwood says a fisherman discovered the body near the Bob Michael Bridge between 8:30 and 9 a.m. Harwood says Peoria Fire pulled the body out of the water, which he estimates was in the river for less than 8 hours. There were no obvious signs of trauma or injury. Peoria Police fingerprinted the victim and he was identified. His name is being withheld pending notification of family. East Peoria has an idea on what it wants to develop on farmland the city recently won at auction. Council last night on first reading approved purchasing more than 272 acres of land along Route 24 for more than $5.2 million. A final approval vote will be in 2 weeks. Commissioner Dan Decker wants to see the land used for residential growth.
7: We don't have a lot of opportunity to grow our residential base. High school was here a few minutes ago. If you look at their declining numbers over recent years, it's a little concerning. So we want to look wherever we can to try to find more residents.
6: Mayor John Call stated the land would not be used for a data center or solar farm. Tired of dodging the orange barrels? You'll be seeing a lot of them this summer. IDOT is pouring over $300 million into 11 major road projects in the Peoria area, including heavy work on the McCluggage and Cedar Street bridges, plus repaving of Route 6. While some projects wrap up soon, expect construction through 2028. It can be a headache for drivers, but officials say the cost of safer, more reliable travel is this construction. For now, stay focused on the road, slow down, and expect a few extra minutes to your commute. 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
9: The 25 News First Alert forecast features one more day of quiet weather before a few storm chances work their way in for the late week. Out the door this morning, we'll start off nice and clear yet again with temperatures in the 60s before highs climb to the mid to the upper 80s. Expect sunny to mostly sunny skies today as high pressure remains in control. However, a cold front will approach for Thursday and Friday, which will drive the chance for a few rounds of some storm chances, mainly for the second half of both days. I'm 25 News First Alert meteorologist Balint Solivari for WMBD Radio.
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1: Yeah, a new roadwork project was announced yesterday on Broadway in Tazewell County between Springfield Road and I-155. Already getting traffic spotter calls. They're ready to go. Now, that's going to go down to one lane. Not sure if that's one lane traffic control. Could be with the flaggers out there during the day. But again, expect that for the next couple of weeks, maybe even a little longer than that. But the main work, a couple of weeks, Broadway between Springfield Road and I-155. 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
2: Folks at Pearl Technology want you to know, we talk a lot about Pearl and their fighting off the bad guys, the cyber criminals trying to get your stuff, trying to get your data. 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In fact, there's these organizations, forgive me for not knowing the big one that names them, one of the top in the world, really, mm-hmm. 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
2: It's unbelievable,
3: It just keeps progressing so fast that you don't have time to keep up with it. 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
2: Protect yourself, make sure, or just have them take over IT or be an ancillary IT group for you at Pearl Technology. 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
2: 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All right, big deal in the last since we last talked to you, and that is several ships, three I think in total, were fired upon as this is the part that I'm not making clear.
3: Okay.
2: We were escorting these ships. So our military was right there when Iran fired upon three oil tankers in the Strait of Hormuz because we were going down the wrong side. You know what had happened, Dan? They converted to two-way, and they somebody was going wrong. They thought it was the one-way still. And we were like, turn around, and then they fired on them. I made that up as a joke, but that is not what happened. What happened was they wanted those ships to go through the side where they charged them money.
3: Oh, we went around.
2: We went around.
3: The toll booth.
2: Yeah, we went around the toll booth. Right, exactly. We pretended to throw the money in the basket. Remember when you would do that?
3: Yeah.
2: You'd pretend to throw the money in the toll basket, and you wouldn't send. You
3: yeah,
2: wouldn't do any money.
3: Yeah, right.
2: But
3: Okay. So there was a decision, hey, let's not go through the toll.
2: Yeah.
3: Let's go around it.
2: Yeah.
3: Again, is anyone in the room going, what do you think they're going to do?
2: Yeah, they're
3: going to
2: fire on us, which it maybe is what they wanted them to do.
3: Yeah.
2: You know, wag the dog, all that stuff.
3: Okay. Okay.
2: So right now, the president said the memorandum of understanding is over, which means the very tenuous ceasefire, which never really ceased firing,
3: right,
2: is over. That's what he said hours ago.
3: Yeah. All right, everyone, gas up today. Fill them up. Fill them up while it's cheap.
2: Fill up while you got 364.
3: Yeah.
2: Oil did immediately go up just a little bit, a couple bucks, but they're expecting it to go up more today.
3: Oh, yeah.
2: Yeah. And again, the whole relationship between the oil and gas prices is such a complicated mess. But yeah, I think you're not wrong. If you're planning on taking a trip or just get some gas today.
3: Yeah.
2: Other stuff in the news while we're reflecting on the president, let's reflect on the pool. Crews began draining the reflecting pool yesterday. I'm sorry, on Sunday. That is the second time it will be drained in 3 months, according to the Interior Secretary Doug Burgum. They're draining the pool as planned after the 4th of July fireworks show because the water contains now firework debris.
3: Okay, so wait
2: right
3: a minute.
2: There?
3: Okay.
2: Sometimes with red, white, and boom, which is something we do, right?
3: Right.
2: Depends on the day, depends on the weather, it depends on the wind. Sometimes little pieces do come down.
3: Yeah.
2: Especially on the Peoria side because the wind tends to be blowing that way.
3: Yeah.
2: And there were a couple of years ago, where some fairly significant, I will call them chunks, not enough to hurt anybody.
3: Yeah.
2: But like, you know, like you could see it.
3: Right.
2: Like the size of a quarter or something would waft it down. Well, you fill a pool with that, then it's not good.
3: Hey, and so I'm on the "Hey, what if" committee, you know.
2: Yeah,
3: I'm not a chair. I'm just in the room. But did nobody raise their hand and go, "Hey, maybe we should cover the reflecting pool"?
2: Yeah, I was wondering about that because what happened is, we blew up an incredible amount.
3: Yeah.
2: I think this might be a trouble. Okay, so speaking of pools, yesterday our buddy Ken, you know Ken Zerske, everybody, right?
3: Yeah.
2: He had this story that he shared with us about the quarry up there around northwestern Indiana.
3: Yes.
2: The quarry, it's called the Thornton Reservoir is the exact name of it. Actually, the exact name is the Thornton Composite Reservoir.
3: And what stretch of highway that I only went on once?
2: 80, 94,
3: and I will never go again.
2: It's horrific.
3: Yeah.
2: It makes you never want to visit Michigan again.
3: Yeah.
2: Because it's just hard. Anyway, you see it, you go by, it's on one side's the big pit, and then there's this big reservoir, blah, blah, blah. It was full of water, as Ken shared with us the other day, almost 8 billion gallons.
3: Yeah.
2: And we said out loud, well, what happened with that water before they had the reservoir? Did that just go into people's homes? And one woman did respond and say, yes, I used to live there, and we had a lot of flooding.
3: Yeah.
2: Now, the smell of sewage is so bad because that water's not clean. That's just runoff water.
3: Yeah.
2: That people are getting sick. And
3: wow.
2: they're worried now. If more rain comes, there's nowhere for the water to go but to spill out of that reservoir.
3: Choose Greater Peoria.
2: We don't have an $8 billion tank of goo. Anyway, wow. I just thought that was interesting.
3: Wow.
2: Back to the news.
3: And are there homes right there on
2: Yeah,
3: there?
2: Pretty close.
3: Yeah.
2: I mean, yeah, relatively close.
3: Yeah. Wow.
2: There, and by the way, also filled with debris from the D.C. fireworks. I don't know how it got all the way to northwestern Indiana.
3: See, they should have covered that thing.
2: Yeah.
3: Greg.
2: The what if committee.
3: Yeah.
2: Democrats in Maine scrambling to come up with a plan to replace this guy, Graham Plattner. That's the guy that's running for Senate. He is facing a rape allegation that has left him just with no support. Nobody's backing him.
3: Well, wait.
2: Is there somebody that's backing him?
3: Yep. Ooh. Stephen King.
2: No kidding. The writer Stephen King, because he's from Maine.
3: Yeah.
2: What did he say?
3: He still backs him.
2: No kidding.
3: Yes.
2: Wow.
3: I know. That. I saw that. I'm like,
2: that's
3: wow.
2: very interesting.
3: It is.
2: It is an interesting. Man, there's so many pieces to that conversation, and I don't want to. We got like 1 minute here.
3: Yeah.
2: I don't want to go down into that rabbit hole too much. But you can say, okay, the difference in that story,
3: well,
2: I don't want to get crossways with people.
3: Okay.
2: If he did that 30 years ago.
3: Yeah.
2: Drunk.
3: Yeah.
2: Did something to somebody and it was terrible.
3: Yeah.
2: He should say, I did it. I'm sorry. I'm a different man. The problem with this is today, it just happened a couple years ago.
3: Yeah.
2: It happened within the last little bit. So he's not a different man. He's the same man. And that's why this woman came forward. She likes all his politics and everything.
3: Yeah, see, that's the interesting wrinkle in this story, is that she kind of is a supporter of his
2: politics. She very much is, yes.
3: Of his politics, but she goes, you got to know who the person is.
2: Right, exactly. Yeah. We can talk about that at length later, about retribution and what do you call that when you come out of prison? They send you in for... rehabilitation.
3: Yeah.
2: Can you rehabilitate your character? Does it take a certain amount of time to rehabilitate? Mm. So let's say you did something when you're 21. Now you're 61. Is that enough time to say, you know, I'm not that person anymore? I know 59 to 61 is not. I think that, no, you were just that guy the other day, it seems to me.
3: Yeah, that's
2: time,
3: a good question.
2: Time does heal things.
3: Yeah.
2: And again, No reason ever in the world to assault another human being,
3: no,
2: sexually or otherwise. 618 on WMBD. It's a Greg and Dan show. All right, we love our friends at German Bliss, and here's why. They have been around for 84 years. It's pretty simple. It's a simplicity that a lot of people don't understand, or at least don't execute. Let me put it that way. And the simplicity is treat your customers like your friends and your family. Make sure that the products that they buy, in the case of German Bliss, we always talk to you about Kubota because that's their big line there, although they have other lines of things. And make sure that you are there to assist when that customer needs that assist. It could be, oh my gosh, I'm in the middle of this big project and my equipment needs service, or it broke down, or I broke a chain or flattened tire, whatever it might be. They will make sure you're still on the job. That's what they do at German Bliss.
3: Yeah, they're very focused on that. Every time I go in there, because I buy my little blades for my
2: steel trimmer. Yeah, yeah.
3: They at that work desk are always on the phone.
2: Oh, they're cranking.
3: They are cranking.
2: Yeah,
3: all
2: they're
3: the
2: cranking.
3: Time. Yeah.
2: I like that energy of their stores. It's cool that way.
3: Yeah.
2: Plus, you can go in and see all the cool equipment, whether it is zero turns from Kubota, compact tractors from Kubota, the construction equipment, the UTVs as well. Find it all at German Bliss Equipment for the last 84 years, almost 85, I think, coming up here pretty quick. 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
8: Checking the cameras along Route 24, especially the one around College Drive. That's where they've been starting eastbound with the lane closure and that resurfacing work that could go all the way to Cummings. It's been going up to McCluggage Road, and they've been switching then eastbound to westbound in the afternoon. But we're not seeing anything just yet. Now, use caution on I-474. You'll notice there's a lane closure now. It was put up a little after or the end of yesterday morning's rush hour, and it's eastbound that's down to one lane with the right lane blocked. Westbound, it looks like that may go down to one lane as well at some point. We don't have much information about this work, but it looks like it's up to stay. Those are barricades that are up, not just cones. 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
3: Well, sunshine today, cut the grass, 89, because tomorrow 50% chance of showers and storms, mainly after 2. So afternoon into the evening, partly sunny, 89 tomorrow, and then Friday, a slight chance of showers in the afternoon, 85, 86 with some showers possible on Saturday. Right now it is, wait a minute.
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2: Oh, boy, it's 42, 79.
3: No, it is 65.
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0: Todd.
1: I am looking forward to this, Todd. 623, this is the story. Way to go, Todd, is named after Todd Walker. He performed a small act of kindness many, many years ago, April of 2018. Every day since then, we've been inspired by that to find those moments in life where you just go, well, that was...
2: So this is a standout, Todd.
1: I particularly am drawn to this one. You'll probably figure out why in a minute. Sent by a longtime WMBD listener who would prefer to go nameless. Oh. Here's what he sent. My oldest daughter got married in Peoria a couple of weeks ago. For months leading up to the wedding, my wife and a very close family friend worked every aspect of the wedding planning. The church, the dresses, the suits, the menu, the catering for the rehearsal dinner, catering for the reception, cakes, flowers, table decorations, photography, complete time schedule of events of the day of the wedding, places for out-of-town wedding party and guests to stay, and so much more. This planning is a lot of work, requires organization and patience. Dad, me, had only a few planning assignments, but not much compared to my daughter, wife, and family friend. On the actual wedding day, of course, the bride and groom get the full attention of the guests and the wedding party, as they should. But Dad, me, got visibility by walking my daughter down the aisle, giving my daughter away at the front of the church, giving the father of the bride speech, and the father-daughter first dance. All of this was an absolute thrill and privilege. The mother of the bride, my wife, looked beautiful in her dress, but did not get any spotlight on the actual wedding day. My daughter knew how much her mom, my wife, had done and wanted to publicly recognize and thank my wife as an unexpected surprise at the wedding reception. So rather than the traditional bouquet toss, my daughter went off script when the DJ announced the time for the bouquet toss. The bride came out from the head table, gave this speech. When my wife realized what was happening, she joined my daughter in the center floor of the reception. This is the speech the bride gave. My apologies to the single ladies, but there will not be a bouquet toss tonight. There's someone here tonight that doesn't have a moment of recognition that she deserves. Not a dance, not a speech, not a walk down the aisle. Mom, I want to honor you with this bouquet today because none of this would be possible without you. You have worked tirelessly, prayed constantly, and poured your whole heart into being my mom and making this day special. Everything good in you I want to be as a wife and mother one day. You've given me so much, your faith, your generosity, and your love, and I want to give this to you. I pray that this small token would represent just a glimpse of all that you mean to me tonight. I also want everyone to know that I fulfilled the something borrowed wedding tradition because I'm wearing the dress that my mom wore on the day she married my dad 25 years ago. Hmm. That almost got me right there. She handed my wife her bouquet and they embraced. There were many tears of joy and it was a very special and kind moment. That was a good one.
2: Yeah.
1: That was a good one. And congratulations to the family and the bride and groom and mom and dad and everybody involved. Man, I've never heard of something like that.
2: Yeah.
1: That is a really good one. Weddings have the opportunity to have those moments like that. You know, you honor mom in this case, or sometimes it's somebody that's been sick or whatever it might be. I like going to weddings. I'm going to a wedding. I got two weddings coming up that I'm going to. One, I'm going to one in Indianapolis, Danny. Mm-hmm. And I'm going to, you know where the reception is?
2: Where?
1: Carmel.
2: Carmel.
1: Is it Carmel?
2: I don't know.
1: Whatever it is. It's a fancy town.
2: Oh, I love it.
1: I've never been there. I can't wait to go.
2: My niece, actually, both my nieces were living there, lived at the end of Carmel.
1: Oh, yeah.
2: The main.
1: Lewiston.
2: Yeah. The main drag.
1: Yeah.
2: Which you walk.
1: You can walk it?
2: Yeah. Oh, it's great. They lived at the end of that road. The main, kind of main, ended like, and their house was the first one. It was off the, so you could walk out walk on Main.
1: Nice.
2: Oh, man.
1: Well, what I'm looking forward to is I've never been there, and I know it's nice.
2: Yeah.
1: And second, I have nothing to do with this wedding. I mean, I am only peripherally and being invited.
2: That's the best way
1: it's
2: to be.
1: It's the best.
2: Yeah.
1: It's the best. Nobody knows me.
2: Yeah.
1: No expectations. I can do a lot of my good dance moves. Nobody's going to talk about it.
2: Yeah, weddings are, it's very interesting because weddings take a lot of organization, like many things. I am not that person. I don't have that mindset, but some people do.
1: Well, mom in this case, the mom of this story.
2: Yeah.
1: And dad did a great job of describing all the things she did.
2: Yeah.
1: There's a million things.
2: Oh.
1: And the bride is a little scattered because she's about to get married. That's understandable. That's why you hire, actually, sometimes a wedding planner.
2: Right.
1: Mom just stepped in along with her friend and became the wedding planners.
2: Mm-hmm.
1: The other wedding I got coming up, this is exciting for me, is I get to officiate again.
2: Oh.
1: This will be officiate number 5 for me.
2: Yeah.
1: All 4 previous still married.
2: Oh.
1: I'm 4-0.
2: Wow.
1: And so I'm doing real well. And that one's coming up in September. So I got to get my practice voice on and all this. You got to look stoic, but still friendly.
2: Right.
1: You don't want to look like a guy that's going to come out and beat up the audience.
2: No.
1: Because I do have RBF. I have that face, you know.
2: Yeah.
1: If I'm not smiling, I look mean.
2: Yeah.
1: So there you go. Well, thank you to that gentleman who sent us that note. Again, he just wanted to say, look, I'm a longtime listener. I love Way to Go, Todd. And I thought this story qualified. And it did perfectly. Perfectly.
2: Yeah.
1: All right. Coming up, Dan's going to talk about the red card. You got a red card theory? Is it a red card theory that you're going to throw
2: in? Well, yeah, a little more on that whole red card thing.
1: A red card of the World Cup.
2: Yes.
1: And then I ran across this, Danny. Speaking of World Cup, we'll do this maybe at 7:25. Some of the things we're eating at the stadiums of the World Cup.
2: Oh.
1: What would you, this is going to blow your mind when you find out what they put on tater tots at one of the stadiums.
2: Oh.
1: You will never guess it.
2: Yeah.
1: It's very expensive, let me just say
2: Does
1: that.
2: Does it? A lead to explosive diarrhea?
1: That's a whole different story. Julia might have more on that coming up in the news. Hey, it's Greg and Dan's show. Julia Bradley's got the news. Ken Zersky, our producer, is Paige Cole. And it is time for news right now on WMBD.
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3: This is a Fox News alert. I'm Gianna Gelosi. President Trump meeting with world leaders at the NATO summit after making a huge news overnight, revealing that he thinks the ceasefire with Iran is over.
4: Is the ceasefire done? Is the MOU dead?
5: It's a very interesting question. To me, I think it's over.
3: It comes after the Pentagon launched 80 strikes against Iran Tuesday in response to Tehran's attacks on ships in the Strait of Hormuz. A chorus of calls for Maine Senate candidate Graham Plattner to drop out of the race.
6: One of the women quoted in last month's New York Times piece about Plattner's unsettling behavior has since come forward to say he had raped her. While Plattner called the allegations false, the support he'd maintained from party allies evaporated, including from some of his biggest supporters like California Congressman Ro Khanna and independent Vermont Senator Bernie Sanders.
3: And that is Fox's Jessica Rosenthal reporting. 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
7: WMBD Radio Local News. I'm Julia Bradley. A 27-year-old woman is in the Tazewell County Jail facing a first-degree murder charge. State police arrested Caitlin Gerken in connection to the March shooting death of 29-year-old Adolfo Caceres in Creve Coeur. 25 News reports the sheriff's office hasn't officially confirmed it, but photos on their social media last fall shows the police chief congratulating Gerken as she joined the force. It's likely why state police stepped in to handle the investigation from day one to keep things clean and avoid any potential conflict of interest. A program to help families buy homes in South Peoria has big ambitions. Peoria Opportunities Foundation has funded rental developments such as Churchview Gardens, as well as funding for renovating 5 homes in south side of Peoria. But Executive Director Irina Riggenbach says that's only the start.
8: 5 homes is just a drop in the bucket. Our goal is 500 homes, so 500 families can build wealth. 500 families can strengthen the South Side.
7: 17th District Congressman Eric Sorensen says telling the story of what Reclaim Peoria does can help build support for federal funding for the program if similar communities across the country would be in need of it. Rivian shares slipped 9% in extended trading Monday after the electric vehicle maker launched an offer to sell 75 million shares. According to Reuters, the move could raise $1.5 billion to fund equity contributions for a Department of Energy loan. The company plans to use the proceeds to ramp up production of its affordable R2 SUV in Normal, seen as critical to its future success while continuing to work on its Georgia plant. Rivian is set to report its full second quarter results on July 30th. More news in 30 minutes or as it breaks, and always at WMBDRadio.com.
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11: The 25 News First Alert forecast features one more day of quiet weather before a few storm chances work their way in for the late week. Out the door this morning, we'll start off nice and clear yet again with temperatures in the 60s before highs climb to the mid to the upper 80s. Expect sunny to mostly sunny skies today as high pressure remains in control. However, a cold front will approach for Thursday and Friday, which will drive the chance for a few rounds of some storm chances, mainly for the second half of both days. I'm 25 News First Alert meteorologist Balint Solivari for WMBD Radio.
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13: Likely be very soon we'll start to see the lane closures back on Route 24. That's on top of the hill there, College Drive, and then further east. McCluggage Bridge looks good. Boy, we really haven't had much of a problem since that crossover. Maybe it's just the merging traffic. It's a lot easier because that merge from the Route 116 ramp is just basically the right lane that goes on to the new span of the bridge. But we'll see. We're picking up a little more traffic each day here after the holiday, and we'll let you know after 7. You do want to use caution on I-474 at the Shade Loman Bridge because eastbound is down to one lane. This is work that was put up yesterday. Right lane blocked. Eventually, I think the westbound side will also go down to one lane. There are some barricades there. They're currently on the side. 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
1: All right, let's do this. Let's sell our house. Let's do it. You've been thinking about it, haven't you? You've been thinking about it. You know, the house is too big. But or the house is okay. Too small.
2: Here's the thing. 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Is that when you got to say, okay, we got to sell the house. 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I mean, what do we have to do? Do we have to pay? Do we have to redo this? 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
1: It's Greg and Dan show on WMBD. It's 6:40, let's call it. It's going to be a nice day. Is that a question mark? Yeah, nice day. Sunny, yeah. 90.
2: Yeah.
1: Tonight, clear 70. And then maybe
2: still
1: rain.
2: Still hot.
1: The rain tomorrow has been brought down level-wise a little bit, right?
2: A little bit, yeah. Because they're talking up to an inch, three-quarters to an inch. And now we still may get, some of these isolated sounds tomorrow, we may get some good rain and lightning, but nothing severe.
1: A couple things in the news. We're back at it with Iran. President Trump said it's over because they fired on three ships that we were trying to escort through the Strait of Hormuz.
2: Well, we were going around their toll booth, Greg.
1: We tried to go around the gate. They had a big gate. And we were like, I think if we go hard right, we can go around that. That's a big headline. Federal judge blocks the DOJ's attempt to get 2020 election workers info. Did you know this story at all? There was an effort by the Department of Justice to subpoena information for 2020 election workers in Georgia. That subpoena came after the FBI served a search warrant at the Fulton County Election Hub and seized hundreds of boxes of ballots. Fulton County asked a judge to drop the subpoena, arguing it was meant to target, harass, and punish the president's perceived political opponents, while the DOJ said the move was the next step in normal investigation, and the federal judge did block that. And then, Dan, right over here, what's the two words that you never want to hear today?
2: Explosive diarrhea.
1: We did not rehearse that. Dan knew exactly what I was talking about. The CDC is involved, and they're like, okay, we got to find this this thing. According to the CDC, cyclosporiasis, that's the last time I'm going to say it, is a type of food poisoning caused by a parasite. Symptoms usually occur within 2 to 14 days after you ingest it. Large clusters of the cyclo, I'm going to call it the cyclo.
2: Watch how you say large clusters.
1: Thank you. And it started showing up in early May, recorded 145 cases across 17 states. But now Illinois has reported a bunch of cases. I think we have 141 as of this morning.
2: Oh.
1: Outbreaks of this are typically traced back to prepackaged foods and fresh produce. So far, the CDC and the FDA have not identified the source of this particular outbreak, but it does involve feces in two ways. One, eventually that's what's going to happen to you, but it's in the field. People, this is a typical thing that happens.
2: Yeah.
1: People go to the bathroom, and then that gets in the bag of lettuce or whatever it might be. I'm not going to pick
2: berries,
1: on
2: berries. I think berries.
1: Raspberries, Julia said she saw.
2: Yeah.
1: Raspberries. Yeah. So be careful. Here's the deal. Wash your produce, which I never do.
2: Yeah.
1: Never do it. Never do it. That's just
2: guess what washing produce doesn't remove?
1: Cyclosporiasis?
2: No.
1: What?
2: the pesticides and chemicals that kill you.
1: Oh, no. It
2: no.
1: Oh, I didn't know
2: because,
1: that.
2: Oh, yeah.
1: I did not know that.
2: Yes. And but I have a whole story about that that I was preparing. But the chemicals that they put, that they spray on, you know, produce and out in the fields, they test it to make sure that rain can't wash it away.
1: Oh, sure. Yeah, well, that makes sense.
2: Right. So it's water resistant.
1: Right. Yeah.
2: So then what do you do with the...
1: Never thought about that.
2: Yeah.
1: All right, 6:43. Got time for it? Red card?
2: Yeah,
1: let's go.
2: Here we go.
1: Red card.
2: My thoughts on the red card, looking back on the red card controversy. First of all, President Trump was wrong, okay? He shouldn't have done what he did. I am not a Trump hater. In fact, it was only natural for him because he's been a powerful businessman for years in New York, and he's used to picking up the phone and trying to, you know, for
1: fix
2: his corporation
1: him.
2: And fix it.
1: He's a fixer.
2: He's a fixer.
1: Yeah.
2: So, I mean, that's what he does. And by the way, what Trump did is not uncommon. In fact, very common in the business world and in Washington, D.C. Someone who's a big donor for you, like if you're in Peoria, your representative, hey, blah, blah, blah, and you pick up the phone and go, hey, can I help out my buddy? So what Trump did was wrong, but was instinctive by him, right? But here's historical amnesia. We are newcomers to World Cup soccer here in America. It has decades of history. Decades of bad calls, like this is the first bad red card call in World Cup history, and decades of politics. And we forget FIFA and that whole World Cup scenario in Europe is incredibly political as well. So, and who hasn't influenced World Cup decisions? You think with all the strong leaders in Europe in the last four decades, no one's made a backdoor call to say, hey, look at this? And the problem that President Trump had is exactly what you said, so what's accurate. That? He boasted about it.
1: Yeah, no, if he had done that quietly, it would have been fine.
2: Exactly. So he, yeah. But that's what he does. Okay. Three, in a FIFA meeting, me, who is on the committee of, hey, but what if this happens? Seriously, no one raised their hand in the past to address, hey, what if somebody, like a political figure, calls and tries to
1: circumvent? Influence
2: of it. Yes. Yeah. No one thought of that? And four, it takes the president of a country like the United States to overturn a bad call. That even the commentators who weren't Americans questioned that call. Now, and not just on the broadcast, but on the little on the shows, the post shows, and after shows. And I'm like, okay, there's no external oversight. You don't have.
1: They gotta have that.
2: I know.
1: I believe that they do, and that we're just not hearing about it. They have to have it. They're
2: okay.
1: A world organization.
2: But if you have former soccer players, these are the commentators, yeah. and the after shows all going, well, that's intent, but there's no intent. If they're all saying that, don't you think there should be an official board of review saying the same thing that all the former soccer players were saying?
1: Yes, I do believe there should be.
2: Yes.
1: What I'm not sure of is whether or not there is one, and we're just not hearing about it.
2: Well, then they should publicize that.
1: Yeah.
2: Okay. Our oversight board looked at it, and we disagree with every other soccer player who's played this game in the World Cup, who's on the TV going, that was a bad call. We disagree with them, but they didn't publicize it.
1: Yeah, they did.
2: I can't believe the
1: that is a PR problem that they have.
2: Lack of transparency.
1: Yeah, absolutely.
2: Yeah.
1: Hey, speaking of all of that, this today will be the first day since June 11th, this will be the first day without a World Cup game.
2: Oh. Oh, wow.
1: No, now people don't know what to do themselves.
2: Yeah.
1: What am I supposed to do? And, of course, Argentina scored 3 goals in the last 15 minutes.
2: Oh, man.
1: To beat Egypt 3-2.
2: Messi.
1: By the way, were you here when I did it?
2: What?
1: I don't think I I've been looking at this at Nina Hardware.
2: Yeah.
1: Sells little soccer bobbleheads.
2: Yeah.
1: And they had a Messi.
2: Oh.
1: And I bought one for Ken Zerski. It's sitting over at the Traffic One headquarters looking over him just a minute ago. Scored a goal on Ken.
2: Really?
1: It's unbelievable. And he's still in the box.
2: Wow.
1: It's unbelievable. they say that his foot is kissed by God. That's what his fans say. His left foot has been kissed by God.
2: Yeah.
1: And the Egyptian fans said, yeah, also, there were some bad calls, according to what I'm reading this morning.
2: Yeah, so. In fact, I think the Egyptian coach says, I'm calling President Trump
1: yeah,
2: today.
1: See what he can do. 649 on WMBD. It's the Greg and Dan show. All right, here we go. All right. Have you been to the Modern Gentleman store yet, folks? I'm talking to everybody here, guys and gals. Ladies, if you got a husband that you love it, you love. Okay, I'm just going to talk to women for a second. You love it when your guy looks sharp. He doesn't love buying clothes so much. He doesn't feel comfortable talking about what fits, what doesn't fit. So he just grabs and goes and all that. Go with him down to see Heidi and Aaron. They're lovely people and they got lovely staff. And they believe in people, fellas, looking good. They believe that everybody should wear, if it's casual, if it's formal, anywhere in between, golf clothes, doesn't matter. Look good because it fits right. And they sell classic clothing. They're not on the fly-by-night bandwagon of this is hot right now.
2: They know that a department store mannequin is less than 1% of their customers.
1: Right.
2: They can fit you.
1: They can fit you.
2: Yeah.
1: If you're getting ready to go on vacation, maybe going on a cruise, maybe going Florida for some reason, you're going on a golf trip, fellas.
2: Yeah.
1: Get all your golf gear, your casual gear.
2: They do have great golf gear.
1: And we were talking about weddings earlier. If you got a wedding coming up, need a new sport coat, new suit, let's go. Modern Gentlemen, they're in the 800 block, Southwest Adams, the warehouse district, that cool block right there, right across from Zion, right there by the ballpark. They're open Tuesday through Friday, 10 to 5. New hours on Saturday because, hey, go to the Riverfront Market and then come up and see them. They're opening at 9 on Saturday.
2: Ah.
1: Perfect for post-market.
2: Yeah.
1: The Modern Gentleman, downtown.
13: And Mini Messi is staring at me.
1: Oh, tell him. He's going to score on you again. Watch it. Cover
13: it's
1: the
13: not
1: board.
13: A bobblehead. It's a bobble foot.
1: Yeah, it's a bobble foot. Yeah, right.
13: Overall, good for now. Westbound McCluggage Bridge has not been bad mornings. Is that new changeover, the switchover, the crossover better? Maybe. We haven't seen a whole lot of traffic there like a normal morning rush hour. We've been building traffic here this week after the holiday. We'll see about today. A little bit tight northbound Route 6, a little north of I-74. We're mentioning I-474 again, not the crossover south of Route 6, but this at the Shade Loman Bridge. The eastbound is down to one lane with the right lane blocked. Eventually, I think the westbound side will also go down to one lane. Not seeing much delay there, but just reduce speeds. Save time for sunshine. 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
2: Sunny 89. Good day. A little hot, but still good. Tomorrow, 50% chance of showers and storms in the afternoon into the evening. Partly sunny, 89. And Friday, chance of showers and storms after 1, 2, 3, 4-ish on Friday. Partly sunny, 85. And a chance of showers on Saturday as well. Right now, it is 65.
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1: It's Greg and Dan show on WMBD. Greg Batten and Andy Oreo. 6:54 is the time. The day is Wednesday, as far as I know. And here we go. Another nice day. Sad news. In the news, we haven't talked about it yet, but and no details, really, other than police found a body along the Illinois River yesterday morning, just after our show was over, right down by Water Street, the Bob Michael Bridge area. Hadn't been in the water very long. A fisherman found him. Mm-hmm. I said him, but I don't know if it's a man or woman. And they did. They do know the identity from fingerprints, but have not said who it is yet. Mm. That breaks my heart.
2: Oh.
1: I did a commercial yesterday for the show that aired during Phil's show. That said, hey, everybody, it's Greg and Dan show on Wednesday. And then I real quiet went, we're going to try to see if Dan can not mention AI today.
2: No, I have to.
1: But now you have to mention it because something's happening in baseball.
2: Well, okay, so the World Cup soccer thing, that red card that we had against Bulligan, I was thinking to myself, and I just said a little bit ago, do they have a review board? They haven't told
1: us.
2: But I'm like, what's interesting, I'm like, okay, if you have a review board, then you would say, and when I was writing this down yesterday, I used to have five people living in my head, then I fell and hit my head, and now I have more.
1: Oh,
2: I got a whole
1: no.
2: I got a ton of people up there.
1: Oh, no, there's more people in there?
2: Yeah.
1: Oh, this is
2: so
1: bad
2: when
1: news.
2: So when I was prepping for the show yesterday, and I wrote the words down, these words, let me get my paper out. I said, if you had that review board and in the World Cup soccer and they kept going to that and overturning calls, would you not undermine the credibility and trust of the umpires and referees?
1: I believe you would.
2: Okay.
1: Yeah.
2: Okay. As I wrote that, a big part of the chorus in my head and go, Dan, you must have fallen down and did something because you're not paying attention to Major League Baseball.
1: Okay.
2: Because in Major League Baseball this year, if you're a batter, you go, up, raise your hand.
1: Right.
2: And they automatically review the ball and strike pitch. And within 12 to 15 seconds go, oh, no, that was a ball. That wasn't a strike. Which, by the way, managers, players, and even commentators said there are bigger cheers for that than when somebody hits a home run.
1: And that's all being done with AI.
2: And that's AI. And I was thinking to myself, boy, we just love overturning authority in this country, don't we?
1: Oh, but you've hit on a subset of the conversation.
2: I know.
1: We love, it's why we complain about things on social media. It's so that we can get a dig in on something that we think is authoritative over us, or they've got their
2: who's in charge?
1: Their big britches gone.
2: Yeah,
1: you know?
2: They don't have a review board for us.
1: You're not so fancy now, are you?
2: Yeah,
1: I get you.
2: So I was thinking about this, and I'm thinking about AI. And I'm like, okay, a ball goes down the right field line, right?
1: Okay.
2: Is it fair or foul?
1: Sure.
2: AI can zero in on that and just boom,
1: absolutely make
2: the call, right? Play at second base, where the tag is. If you have the right amount of cameras, AI can make that call. I'm thinking, why do we need umpires?
1: We're not going to pretty quick.
2: Yeah.
1: Now, a couple problems.
2: Yeah.
1: If there is, it's going to eliminate one of the more entertaining parts of Major League Baseball is the argument.
2: Yeah.
1: Where somebody comes out and kicks dirt on the umpire and all that
2: exactly.
1: stuff.
2: Exactly.
1: That's fun.
2: Yeah.
1: That is super fun.
2: It's so the human element. That,
1: the human yeah. element. And then, but I do have an opportunity. This is where I would love the AI involvement.
2: Right.
1: I don't have anybody at this level anymore.
2: Yeah.
1: But Little League Baseball, given all the yelling that I see on social media,
2: yeah.
1: Little League Baseball
2: okay.
1: should eliminate the 17-year-old umpire and just use AI, and everybody can just be quiet.
2: Here's the key, though. And I learned this from my, air quote, Uncle Al.
1: Yeah.
2: Who said, hey, I'd bet on Cincinnati this week against the Saints.
1: Sure.
2: It's a sure thing. He goes, yeah, because the guys I know, we only bet on games that are fixed, and you can't fix a game when there's a lot of cameras.
1: Yeah, there will be less fixing.
2: Yeah. But the thing is cameras are important. So if Major League Baseball would adopt this, they'd have to have an equal amount of camera and the same camera angles at every field.
1: That's okay. That's,
2: yeah.
1: Oh, that's
2: But
1: not
2: you're a, not going to get that little Hager college yet.
1: But that's not a tough call.
2: Yeah.
1: With the camera thing, that's not even hard.
2: Yeah.
1: They can do that in a minute.
2: Yeah.
1: What I do think is the mobsters will have to figure out a way to bribe AI.
2: Yeah.
1: Seriously.
2: Everything's fixable,
1: it would be a shame if something happened to your mainframe or whatever. All right. It's Greg and Dan Show on WMBD. It's 7 o'clock on a beautiful, warm day here in Central Illinois. And let's go to news. Let's go Fox first and then Julia Bradley. Good morning.
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0: Iran launching these attacks on their Mideast allies. And while these latest strikes appear over for now, CENTCOM says it is standing by if more action is needed.
1: President Trump says he also wants to cut off trade with Spain.
0: Spain has been unwilling to go to the 5% contribution rate of GDP for NATO defense spending that other countries wanted to agree to, and that, of course, President Trump has been demanding.
1: U.S. trade deals are with the European Union, not Spain directly. The main state Democratic Party says it's developing an open, inclusive, transparent, and fair process to replace Senate nominee Graham Platner on the ballot, urging him to step aside, accused of raping a woman 5 years ago.
2: The main Democratic Party says Platner's team has repeatedly reached out to them, asking what the replacement process would look like. Democrats are now scrambling to replace Platner. One of the names being floated include former Maine Senate President Troy Jackson. He filed paperwork to open an exploratory committee. Senator Bernie Sanders had stood behind Graham Platner despite his previous scandals. Now he's pulling his support, saying, "I have spoken with Graham Platner about the best path forward for Maine. In light of these very serious allegations, I have recommended that he step aside."
1: Fox's Madeline Rivera. The FBI, executing a search warrant at a home in Philadelphia, says remove two children from conditions described as squalid, unsafe, and uninhabitable, with dozens of cats inside that home, several of them dead. 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
3: WMBD Radio Local News. I'm Julia Bradley. An autopsy was conducted yesterday on a male body found in the Peoria side of the Illinois River. Peoria County Coroner Jamie Harwood says a fisherman discovered the body near the Bob Michael Bridge between 8:30 and 9 a.m. Harwood says Peoria Fire pulled the body out of the water, which he estimates was in the river for less than 8 hours. There were no obvious signs of trauma or injury. Peoria Police fingerprinted the victim, and he was identified, but his name is being withheld pending notification of family. East Peoria has an idea on what it wants to develop on farmland the city recently won at auction. Council last night on first reading approved purchasing more than 272 acres of land along Route 24 for more than $5.2 million. A final approval vote will be in 2 weeks. Commissioner Dan Decker wants to see the land used for residential growth.
4: We don't have a lot of opportunity to grow our residential base. High school is here a few minutes ago. If you look at their declining numbers over recent years, it's a little concerning. So we want to look wherever we can to try to find more residents.
3: Mayor John Call stated land would not be used for a data center or solar farm. Tired of dodging the orange barrels? 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
7: The 25 News First Alert forecast features one more day of quiet weather before a few storm chances work their way in for the late week. Out the door this morning, we'll start off nice and clear yet again with temperatures in the 60s before highs climb to the mid to the upper 80s. Expect sunny to mostly sunny skies today as high pressure remains in control. However, a cold front will approach for Thursday and Friday, which will drive the chance for a few rounds of some storm chances, mainly for the second half of both days. I'm 25 News First Alert meteorologist Balint Silivari for WMBD Radio.
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9: Still not seeing anything yet. Route 24 on College Drive. Now, they could be a little bit further east there. Grange Road, McCluggage Road, all these interchanges, including Cummings in Washington with the lane closures today. Normally they're eastbound and then they switch westbound, but again, nothing yet there at College Drive. We're seeing heavy traffic on northbound Route 6, and that's from I-74 to about Charter Oak. That's picking up all the merging traffic from westbound 74. Just use caution on the

0: Shade-Lowman Bridge. That is tightening up as you approach the bridge heading eastbound. That right lane is blocked. Eventually, there will be a lane closure heading westbound as well, and that's new. And new is the resurfacing work that started this morning on Broadway between Springfield Road and I-155 in Tazewell County. Already, traffic spotters saying they're starting the milling work, and they're in the eastbound lanes. Flaggers are out. 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
1: 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All right, we're going to go local. We will get the big news is that the ceasefire is over, according to President Trump.
2: We ceased the ceasefire. Yeah,
1: it's like for real ceased.
2: Yeah.
1: As opposed to us shooting at each other but keeping the conversation saying that we were ceased.
2: Yeah.
1: We weren't ceased. We never ceased.
2: No.
1: We never ceased. But now it's really not ceased.
2: Yeah.
1: But locally, here's a couple stories you can read about on our webpage over here at WMBDradio.com. There is a woman that has been arrested in the shooting death of a man in Creve Coeur.
2: Yeah.
1: Back in March is when the shooting happened, right? Mm-hmm. And I vaguely remember that. Jail records are indicating that this woman was arrested for first-degree murder. She's 27 years old. And she killed a guy who's 29. I'm assuming they were somehow domestically related to each other, right? Mm-hmm. They have not confirmed it yet, but there is very good evidence that this woman was a police officer. And that is a very unusual story. Mm-hmm. It is common for local police departments to request an outside agency to investigate things that might be involved with one of their own, and that is the case that is happening here. The Illinois State Police have been involved in the investigation, which is common procedure, right? So that lends a little more credence to the fact that she was an officer there. Interesting and weird story. And then another sad one, that one's sad, is the body that was found yesterday morning, right after our show. It was found around 9:15 yesterday morning in the river by the Bob Michael Bridge, Water Street area down there. They have identified the body, but have not said who it is. The body was pulled from the river by the Peoria Fire Department. The estimates were that the person was in the water for about 8 hours, based on temperature of the body, water, and all that stuff. I don't know what that is. Is that a somebody that decided to jump somewhere? Is it somebody fell out of a boat? I would think that we would know if a boat was without a passenger.
2: Yeah.
1: That would be easy.
2: Or if someone was on a bridge and jumped off.
1: That's what I meant.
2: Yeah, we would know that.
1: Maybe. I guess if you went without anybody seeing you,
2: yeah,
1: it's possible. East Peoria, when we talked about this briefly yesterday, the city council and the mayor and everyone there took the first steps towards buying some farmland near 24 and Centennial Drive, Grange Road area. If you go to our, if you really want to see it, go to our web our website, WMBDRadio.com, and you can see the different tracks of that. It's all open, could easily be developed into homes, which is really what they want. The mayor's been quick to say, there's no plans for a data center here. Don't everybody freak out, because right now that that is a real quick jump.
2: Oh, it is.
1: People get very nervous that he wants it to be homes and things like that.
2: You know, it's so funny because, and we've been talking about this and joking about it, and it came from a poll, actually, like a Pew poll or whatever. But if the mayor said it's going to be a nuclear power plant, everyone would go, oh.
1: All right, thank God.
2: Thank you. It's not a data center.
1: That's where we are right now with all
2: yeah,
1: that.
2: Yeah, right.
1: It's so interesting. All right, other stuff in the news. It is a news story to not panic about, but just keep a little bit eye on what you're doing. That foodborne illness.
2: Explosive diarrhea.
1: It is the way they say it, and I don't understand exactly what that means. I think I know what it means, but it is cyclosporiasis.
2: Yeah.
1: That's the technical name of this little parasite that gets into food, mainly in produce, prepackaged produce in particular. Who likes bagged lettuce, Dan?
2: You do.
1: I do. Yeah. I love the bagged lettuce. You know what I love?
2: Yeah.
1: I love getting little parasites in there. So I don't know what you do about that other than wash, wash, wash. And the CDC is involved now, so they're going to keep an eye on it. Yesterday, Iran shot at three ships.
2: Because we didn't go through the toll booth.
1: We were escorting three of these tankers through the Strait of Hormuz, but we didn't go. You're not. I mean, you keep saying it that way. It's kind of true. We went through the area where you didn't have to pay.
2: Right. Iran wants it's like $2 million a ship or something like that. But they're charging a toll to get out of the Strait of Hormuz. And we're like, escorting ships around, and they shot at our ships.
1: Right. We tried to do one of those Dukes of Hazzard jump the thing.
2: Yeah.
1: We went and gun it, and then those don't fly very well.
2: No.
1: So the president's mad, and he said the ceasefire is over.
2: In fact, what were his words? They're scum.
1: Okay.
2: Yeah.
1: That's not going to help if we are going back to the negotiating table.
2: No, but he said at the NATO summit in Turkey, he goes, I think it's over. Oil quickly jumped 6%, so Fill up today, folks.
1: Dan's advice is to go take all your cars to the thing.
2: Yeah.
1: Right?
2: This, yeah.
1: World Cup, Messi did it again. 15 minutes left in the game. Three goals. They win 3-2 over Egypt. Today is the only day since June 11th, the first day since June 11th, where there will not be a World Cup game.
2: Oh.
1: June 11th. Almost a solid month.
2: I know.
1: We've had at least one game every day. So I don't know what you're all going to do with yourselves. Maybe go to work.
2: Okay. So I'm enjoying this to the point that I'm going to miss it. What's going to go on in the day, 2-3 in the afternoon when these World Cup matches are on? You know, I'm prepping for the show, sitting in my recliner. It's become a routine, and now what I'm going to do? Watch the Cubs?
1: Here's what's interesting. Correct me if I'm wrong about that. That's a good question.
2: Yeah.
1: But correct me if I'm wrong about how people watch World Cup. It seems that you can watch World Cup more casually than you can American football.
2: Yes.
1: So you can be doing other things. It's on kind of over there.
2: Yeah.
1: And you're making dinner or you're, like you say, working for work or whatever. And then if something happens, then you raise up when some excitement.
2: Right.
1: You can hear the noise.
2: You kind of watch it. You
1: yeah.
2: see it build.
1: Yeah. Well, and you react to the crowd noise.
2: Right.
1: As soon as the crowd starts roaring, you turn around and you'll still catch it.
2: Or the announcers.
1: Or yeah, the announcers, yeah.
2: Yeah.
1: The reflecting pool, which has been the source of a lot of conversation over the last number of weeks, is closed now and will be drained. They started draining it the other day. And the reason is they had so many fireworks for the America 250 celebration in D.C., the water is full of firework debris. Chunks of fire shells and soot and stuff like that. And that, you know, that's not even including the algae and the peeling blue stuff and
2: yeah,
1: the allegations of vandalism, all of that. And it's all cordoned off with fencing. You can't go see it now anymore. So that's a mess. And that one could be one is where you say, you know, maybe somebody should have known that would happen. But maybe forgot about how many shells you were going to fire. I get that. On a normal 4th of July, they don't fire that many. You know
2: no,
1: what I mean?
2: Right.
1: Even in Peoria sometimes, if you're on the Peoria side at least, that's the only place I've ever watched the red, white, and boom fireworks, is you get some stuff on your shirt sometimes.
2: Right.
1: You know, little things.
2: Yeah.
1: And then did you see the story? This one's unbelievable. The office building that started leaning yesterday in New York City?
2: Yes.
1: Oh, my Lord.
2: I think it's the Manhattan Riverview Plaza.
1: The former Pfizer building was undergoing renovations when structural columns started to buckle.
2: But I know. And they had to evacuate the entire building.
1: And in nearby buildings.
2: Yeah.
1: And the construction guys are like, I ain't going back in there.
2: Yeah.
1: They finally did get to a place where safely some guys could go in there. Just I don't know what you do. But they went in there and started to shore up the thing so it doesn't collapse onto the street. That was unbelievable. I wonder if the heat had anything to do with that.
2: Maybe.
1: You know, just so hot. Not that
2: right.
1: It melts metal, but you know what I mean. 719 on WMBD.
2: It could weaken it, maybe.
1: Yeah, maybe. It's Greg and Dan show. Salvation Army has a golf outing coming up. It's a little ways away. It's in August, but now is the time to sign up. It's called Birdies for Good. It's fun. I've played in that one before, and they raise money for good. The good that is done by the Salvation Army. Is endless. 365, 24/7. They're out there, whether it's cold and helping people who are without a home to live and they get them in a shelter, or it's hot like it's been, same thing, or it's food, or it's daycare. So mom and dad or mom and or dad can go to work and affordably have somebody who lovingly watch over their child. All of that and everything in between. Right now, utility costs are going up, right, because of the heat and Ameren's bills are higher. If you're not careful, you could lose your home.
2: And
1: they help people prevent that all the time.
2: Utilities are part of, what they deal with. Medical, utilities.
1: Rent.
2: Right. And they try to get people before they hit bottom, on their way down.
1: And then when they have them and they've helped people up, our buddy Major Heath says, trophies of grace.
2: Yes.
1: You see somebody who has graduated, I guess, quote unquote, not really, but you know what I mean. They're back in the swing of things. Those are trophies of grace that we helped do it. We helped with those things. You can help by going to the website, donate your time, your money, sapeoria.org.
0: And I-474, it's not a delay, but do use caution. It is new. The right lane is blocked on the Shade Loman Bridge. We've been talking about lane closures on I-474 other than south of Route 6, that crossover. So this is new. Westbound, the right lane, eastbound, the right lane block. Westbound, those barrels are still on the side. Eventually, that will go down to one lane as well. Boy, the crossover has been good for the McCluckage Bridge. Normally, we're talking about a delay from Route 116. Sometimes it's been worse. But with the crossover now, just the merge is easier from Route 116 because you just stay in the right lane. That becomes the right lane for traffic heading eastbound, the two lanes across the new span. So we haven't seen much of a delay mornings on the McCluckage. 272-1813 is the OSF Medical Group Traffic Spotter Hotline. I'm Ken Zersky, UfferingAutoGroup.com, Traffic 1.
2: Sunny, 89 today. Tomorrow, chance of showers and storms, about a 50% chance in the afternoon into the evening. Otherwise, 89. And then no severe weather, by the way. There may be periods of heavy rain in some of these cells. Friday, a chance of showers between 1 and 4, and then a greater chance after 4. Partly sunny, 85. Saturday, chance of rain, 86. Right now, 66.
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1: It's Greg and Dan show on WMBD. Good looking start to this Wednesday. We mentioned this earlier. It's kind of a fun little fact. Today is the first day since June 11th that there hasn't been at least one World Cup game.
2: Wow.
1: Around the horn of stadiums, Danny, I'm about to make your stomach roll. Here we go. Hard Rock Stadium, Miami. Fancy AF tots, deep-fried hash brown patties topped with caviar, creme fraichee, and chives. And they also sell a five-pound empanada.
2: Wow.
1: These are all crazy foods.
2: Yeah.
1: Kansas City. A 17-hour...
2: That sounds really good. A five-pound empanada.
1: The city's signature barbecue in Kansas City is the star of a smoked pastrami sandwich made with a 15-day brine and a 17-hour smoked bone-in short rib that's deboned and served on a soccer ball pretzel bun with three mustard barbecue sauces and crispy house-fried onions.
2: If you're from Europe, you got to think we're insane with these food, wouldn't you?
1: You have to think we're insane. L.A., Twinkie cheeseburger. Not actually a dessert Twinkie, but it is a topped with a Texas Twinkie, which is a bacon-wrapped jalapeno stuffed with brisket and cream cheese. That sounds pretty good. I'm not a big jalapeno guy, but
2: yeah.
1: San Francisco, the Bayrito dog. It is a mission-style burrito with classic stadium fare, a foot-long hot dog pressed in a flour tortilla with beef birria, spicy refried beans, shredded cheese, all the sauces.
2: Hmm.
1: In Boston, at the stadium there for World
2: Cup. These are outdoor stadiums, right?
1: I hope so.
2: Yeah.
1: I hope they have a lot of ventilation. The city of Boston has lobster rolls. The one at the stadium, stuffed with heavy mayo, lemon, toasted celery seed, fresh claw, and knuckle meat from the lobster. Delish.
2: Yeah. Wow.
1: New York and New Jersey also have a spin on the lobster roll. They have lobster meat, corn, is it elote? Corn elote. Fresh cilantro and tajin on a toasted Martin's bun. Sweet and salty Colombian hot dog is stacked with charred pineapple salsa, ketchup, mayo, and crispy potato sticks. And then finally, in Atlanta, inspired by the South's culinary culture, these are oxtail egg rolls.
2: Ooh, ooh.
1: Braised oxtail in an egg roll, sautéed peppers and onions, jerk aioli with a side of plantain chips. Oh, that sounds delicious. All of that sounds really good. And you're right. You come here from another country where you eat relatively blandly, which is why they're not fat.
2: And what are those all go for, like $70?
1: The only one that I have a price on, that's funny you would ask this, the only one that I have a price on is the tater tots with caviar,
2: yeah,
1: and those are $75.
2: Wow.
1: I'm guessing the rest of them are probably in the
2: 20, 30 range?
1: Or 30, 40, 50, I don't know.
2: Yeah.
1: You get up to lobster roll time.
2: Yeah.
1: You're talking some money. You know, there's a lobster roll truck that rolls around here sometimes.
2: Really?
1: They're actually out of Springfield.
2: Yeah.
1: And I stopped at them. You were in the hospital, I think, when I did this.
2: Yeah.
1: And I was like, hey, I'm going to get a couple of lobster rolls for lunch. I didn't ask the price.
2: Yeah.
1: And when I got them, it was one for me and Yvonne. When he told me the price, it was one of those deals where, like, I wanted to say never mind, but I couldn't. There was a whole bunch of people standing behind me.
2: Yeah.
1: It was like $56.
2: Wow.
1: It was unbelievable.
2: Wow.
1: But they are very good if you ever do have a chance to get
2: them. You know, when it comes to unique food, and, you know, the movie industry is struggling as far as, not the movie industry, but
1: theaters. Yeah.
2: Why don't they have decent...
1: Better food.
2: They never have pursued better food. I would sit and watch a movie and eat an egg roll.
1: I think there is one place, forgive me for not knowing the name of it.
2: Yeah.
1: I think it's in Bloomington.
2: Yeah.
1: I'm sure it's in Bloomington. And it's also got the comfortable seating, whatever. I think they have, like, expanded the menu.
2: Yeah.
1: I'll look that up. I'll tell you how I can find that. All right, 7:30 WMBD. It's Greg and Dan Show. I'm Greg. He's the Dan. 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
16: This is a Fox News alert. I'm CJ Papa. President Trump comes out swinging around the target.
18: I don't want to deal with them anymore. They're scum. You know what scum is? They're scum. They're sick people. They're led by sick people.
16: The president at the NATO summit saying he believes the ceasefire is over. He did leave room for more talks with Iran, but not before ordering new military strikes.
19: U.S. Central Command says it attacked 80 targets throughout Iran, including command and control structures, as well as targeting Iranian forces operating in small ships near the Strait of Hormuz. Overnight, Iran launched their own counterstrikes at targets in Kuwait and Bahrain.
16: Fox's Mark Meredith in Turkey. A New York City skyscraper, stable for now, but suffered serious structural damage. The city's building commissioner confirms columns were spotted buckling on Tuesday morning, leading to the evacuation of several nearby buildings. 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
20: WMBD Radio Local News, I'm Julia Bradley. It appears a Tazewell County officer is facing a first-degree murder charge. 25 News reports state police arrested 27-year-old Caitlin Gerken in connection to the March shooting death of Adolfo Caceres in Creve Coeur. While not officially confirming, photos from the Creve Coeur Police Department's social media page show Chief Justin Egan congratulating Officer Gerken on joining the force last fall. This would explain why state police stepped in to handle the investigation from day one to avoid any potential conflict of interest. A program to help families buy homes in South Peoria has big ambitions. Peoria Opportunities Foundation has funded rental developments such as Churchview Gardens, as well as funding for renovating five homes on the south side. But Executive Director Irina Riggenbach says that's just the start.
21: Five homes is just a drop in the bucket. Our goal is 500 homes, so 500 families can build wealth. 500 families can strengthen the South Side.
20: 17th District Congressman Eric Sorensen says telling the story of what Reclaim Peoria does can help build support for federal funding for the program if similar communities across the country would be in need of it. Rivian shares slipped 9% in extended trading Monday after the electric vehicle maker launched an offer to sell 75 million shares. According to Reuters, the move could raise $1.5 billion to fund equity contributions for a Department of Energy loan. The company plans to use the proceeds to ramp up production of its affordable R2 SUV in Normal, seen as a critical part of its future success, while continuing to work on its Georgia plant. Rivian is set to report its full second quarter results on July 30th. More news in 30 minutes or as it breaks, and always at WMBDRadio.com.
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23: The 25 News First Alert forecast features one more day of quiet weather before a few storm chances work their way in for the late week. Out the door this morning, we'll start off nice and clear yet again with temperatures in the 60s before highs climb to the mid to the upper 80s. Expect sunny to mostly sunny skies today as high pressure remains in control. However, a cold front will approach for Thursday and Friday, which will drive the chance for a few rounds of some storm chances, mainly for the second half of both days. I'm 25 News First Alert meteorologist Balint Solivari for WMBD Radio.
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0: And just like that, there's the lane closure back on Route 24. Last half hour wasn't there, and then suddenly the cones are up again, going up the hill eastbound. It's the left lane that's closed, and that will likely continue all the way to McCluggage Road. Westbound, usually they switch from eastbound to westbound in the afternoon. Northbound Route 6, still seeing that very tight traffic with merging traffic from 74 on to northbound Route 6, and then reduced speed through the rest of the work zone. We're seeing some slow traffic now on eastbound 474. We mentioned the right lane was blocked on the Shade-Loman Bridge. We don't have a whole lot of information about this new lane closure or the work there, but It's barricades and barrels, which means it's going to be up for a time. And the barrels are on the side heading westbound, but currently two lanes are open. Oh, and Newark starting in Tazewell County, they are working already eastbound on Broadway between Springfield Road and I-155. That's new resurfacing, milling and resurfacing work. 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
1: Hey, Ken, before you go, you gave us a perfect opportunity to announce something. You've heard of Tailgate and Tall Boys, right? That big concert over in Bloomington.
0: Yes.
1: Dan and I have Barricades and Barrels coming up later in the fall.
2: Oh, yeah.
1: It's going to be all bands made up of IDOT people.
0: Oh, nice.
1: Yeah, it's going to be good. See you, buddy. 736, Greg and Dan, Peoria International Airport. You know, flying should be fun. It should be relaxing, even. People get, first of all, there's a population. Dan's one of them. You get a little tense about flying. I got people in my family feel that way too.
0: Mm-hmm.
1: And so already you're like a little bit tighter than you should be or need to be. The airport here in Peoria, Peoria International Airport, makes it so nice. First of all, it's a beautiful place.
2: Yeah.
1: It's not crowded. You know, there's not tens of thousands of people milling about and trying to get past you and yelling at you and all that stuff. 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And then you get on a plane and, 12 locations, your direct flight to.
2: The idea of just going to O'Hare makes me nauseous.
1: Well, I will also agree with that. I don't mind the crowds like you do.
2: Yeah.
1: However, just the hassle of going to O'Hare is off-putting to me.
2: And
1: make it easy.
2: And we talk to so many people who fly in regularly now into Peoria International Airport. And they go, coming home, you can't put a value on landing and knowing you grab your bag and you may be home in 15 minutes.
1: Yeah, 15, 20 minutes. It's unbelievable.
2: Yeah.
1: And if you don't check a bag, you're home in 5.
2: Yeah.
1: Here's the deal. 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They're great people. They do a wonderful job out there. I did check with Gene Olson the other day.
2: Yes.
1: They can accommodate, as they've always been able to, Air Force One, even the new one, which is a bigger plane. 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

0: Greg and Dan Show on WMBD. I feel like I can't hear myself.
1: No,
0: so
1: I couldn't hear you either.
0: Yeah. I'm going to turn that music. Turn that music down, kids. It is 7:41. I'm Greg. He's Dan. Julia's here. She's got the news. Ken Traffic. Our producer's Paige Cole. All right, a couple things in the news.
1: Explosive diarrhea.
0: No, thank you. It's out there. Not going to talk about it anymore. It's in Illinois. 141 people now.
1: And we all know what that is if we've had children.
0: Oh, for sure. It is a foodborne illness, and it is spreading around the United States.
1: Yeah.
0: Just wash your vegetables. Yeah. Be careful.
1: And berries, right?
0: And berries, too, I'm told. Yeah. The cost of mailing a letter going up next week. The United States Postal Service will raise the cost of a forever stamp to 82 cents starting Sunday. That was approved back in May by the Postal Regulatory Commission. The commission, though, has concerns about the whole future. That's a 4-cent increase. Other services will also see price jumps, including mailing postcards and international letters. The increase come after the USPS warned earlier this year it would run out of money within a year. Last year, that agency lost $9 billion. There's a whole long story involved the post office that has to do with the fact that it can't make money. It's one of those government, but it shouldn't be losing $9 billion.
1: No, and it seems, and I don't even try to begin to understand it.
0: It's very complicated, yeah.
1: Yeah, it's a very complicated situation. But it seems like it doesn't make sense how it's structured.
0: Explain. I don't even know what you mean.
1: Well, there's rules, the whole pension thing before.
0: They've got a big pension problem.
1: Yeah, they got a big pension
0: problem.
1: Yeah,
0: it's not just mailing things.
1: No. It just seems that whoever wrote the rules wrote it so they fail.
0: Yeah, almost.
1: Yeah.
0: I don't want to go too far down that rabbit hole without finding out more information about when if they've ever been profitable.
1: Yeah.
0: Or at least broken even, I should say.
1: But, you know, you said the price of mailing a letter will go up. That's not on most people's radar.
0: Not much. I probably mail, and we didn't do Christmas cards this year.
1: Yeah.
0: So if you take Christmas cards out of the equation, I bet we mail 25 things a year.
1: So you didn't mail Christmas cards this year. Greg, it's people like you that the why the post office is failing.
0: They need me. They need me. You said something to me off the air that I know nothing about, so I would like to know about the egg scandal.
1: Egg fixing, Greg.
0: Egg fixing. I'm sorry. What is egg fixing?
1: The U.S. Justice Department and 17 states, I don't know if you heard this story.
0: No, I have not.
1: Reached a settlement agreements with three major egg producers this week to resolve allegations of egg fixing.
0: Okay, so they're fixing the prices.
1: The companies illegally colluded for years to raise prices, including when the costs soared to record highs last year. So the states and federal government accused Kelmaine Foods, Versova, and Hickman's Egg Ranch. You took a bus trip there, right?
0: I did.
1: Yeah.
0: Sixth grade field trip.
1: Yeah.
0: We went to Hickman's Egg Ranch.
1: They accused those companies of behind-the-scenes arrangement to artificially inflate the daily price quotation for eggs between June of 2022 and March of 2025. In particular, their investigation found that the companies coordinated on what bids they would submit to Erner Berry Publications, a company that runs an index key determining how much grocery stores, restaurants, and others pay for billions
0: of
1: eggs.
0: So they kind of are the arbiter of all of that. Yeah. Wow.
1: Egg fixing.
0: That is something else, man.
1: I know.
0: I am actually kind of fascinated by the whole egg industry.
1: Mm-hmm.
0: We eat a lot of eggs at my house.
1: Yeah.
0: And so I'm constantly, we have a motto at our house.
1: Yeah.
0: If somebody is at the grocery store,
1: buy eggs.
0: Buy eggs. Because if you don't, you know darn well you'll come home and somebody go, hey, did you get eggs? No, we got one egg left.
1: Well, my youngest is a healthy eater, so we'll pay more because we buy organic.
0: Organic eggs, yeah.
1: The brown eggs, yeah.
0: I got one for you, Danny. These are, you know, people, there are a lot of people in the world, especially on social media is where you'll see them. You'll see them being interviewed on things and so on and so forth. These are people who opt to believe the fake news that is on the internet. They're choosing to believe things that are not true, okay? Mm-hmm. These are some clues as to the fact you're talking to one of those people. They will likely say one of these things.
1: Okay.
0: I saw it on, fill in your own website, so it has to be true. The media won't tell you this, but .. Do your own research. That is something you hear a lot. Really what that means is look it up on YouTube. Everybody knows it's true. Well, that's not proof of anything. I don't need proof is another phrase. Why would someone make that up? When you hear some crazy story about, why would somebody make that up? Mm-hmm. Well, I know why. Experts are usually lying anyway, so I don't believe them. And I don't trust fact checkers. I don't trust fact checkers may be my favorite one. A person who spends their life checking the truth, and we don't. I saw somebody say that about AI the other day, just yesterday. Well, I don't trust AI. AI's not going to tell me the truth. Well, AI, if you go, tell me the, if depends on the question you're asking AI.
1: Right.
0: If you're asking factual information, like tell me the molecular structure of something, it's going to tell you the facts.
1: Yeah. And even the people in the industry, in NVIDIA and Anthropic and all these companies, will tell you that, yeah, AI hallucinates, but the failure is, and again, I think one of the big shots, I had this stat, one of the big shots of NVIDIA said that the problem we're having with AI is that companies are spending 93% of their budget on the technology and only 7% on having employees understand what AI is. And it all comes down to how you prompt the question.
0: I told you one yesterday. I was telling a story at some point in the show of my interaction with chat about WMBD television and WMBD radio not being the same company.
1: Yeah.
0: In a response to a question I had given it, it inferred and actually said that it was the same company.
1: Uh-huh.
0: I corrected him.
1: Yeah.
0: Him. Listen to it. I said, no, they split apart over 20 years ago. Chat apologized. Oh, my. I am sorry. I didn't see that. And then proceeded to tell me about the sale and the division of those two companies. But the first blush was, like many people in this town, still think we belong with WMBD Television.
1: Yeah.
0: And we haven't for 25 years. But what was interesting is, once corrected, then the AI said, oh, I'm sorry, I made a mistake. I made a mistake. They actually said that. Or it actually said that, whatever
1: you said. Okay, so, but here's the thing. If AI was a person, and a couple of times they got things wrong, you wouldn't trust them in the future for any of your answers.
0: Well, no, I don't know if that's true or not. I'm wrong all the time.
1: Yeah.
0: It's 7:50 on WMBD. Don't be so quick to agree to that, by the way, Danny. Thank you.
1: Well, no, but I'm just saying.
0: I know what you're saying. If you talk to your buddy Billy, and Billy was always just full of it, every time you ask him something, and you knew he was just making stuff up, you wouldn't trust him for important things.
1: Yeah. But AI really comes down to the person using it is just as responsible for the answer and prompting the right
0: questions. You have to ask the right questions.
1: Yeah.
0: Right. 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
0: Oh, yeah. Danny invented that the other day because Dan can't get in my Jeep right now. A Jeep Lowrider would be super cool. 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
2: Eastbound Route 24 is now the left lane blocked, so that is now closed. The lane closure going up the hill just before College Drive, that will likely continue all the way up to McCluggage Road. Boy, the westbound McCluggage Bridge has been good. We really haven't seen any significant delay there with the crossover. Maybe we haven't seen as much traffic or normal volume of traffic there since the holiday, but it looks good. Now westbound 74 is slowing down around Main Street. That goes to the Murray Baker Bridge. Northbound Route 6, that's going to tighten up around I-74, merging traffic that just passed Charter Oak. Do watch for that lane closure. Not a delay, but the right lane is blocked eastbound 474 at the Shade Loman Bridge, and that's new. 272-1813 is the OSF Medical Group Traffic Spotter Hotline. I'm Ken Zersky, UfferingAutoGroup.com, Traffic 1.
1: I'm serious. With my neck the way it is, if I tried to get in your Jeep, I'd be back in the hospital for 6 months.
0: Yeah. Traction. Be in traction.
1: Sunny, 89 today. Tomorrow, 50% chance of showers and storms, mainly after 2. No severe weather. There may be a few pockets of some heavy rain and lightning. Otherwise, partly sunny, 89. Those showers and storms will continue into the evening. And then Friday, a chance of showers and storms, afternoon, late afternoon, into the night, partly sunny, 85. Right now it's 70.
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0: It's the Greg and Dan Show on WMBD. I'm Greg. He's Dan. News coming up. Dan, our man on the street.
1: Who's that?
0: He goes by man on the street.
1: Oh, okay.
0: He's anonymous. Yesterday, gas in Tremont was $3.64. This morning, $3.99.
1: Oh, told you.
0: Hopedale, $3.99. He tagged his info with this. Here we go. I like that. Man on the street says, here we go.
1: Here we go.
0: Yeah, because of the bombing yesterday. Yeah, watch out. Dan said, fill up. Do dumb stuff for a little bit. I got a
1: dumb stuff you need to know before 8.
0: A Little League president stole $65,000 of Little League money, spent it all on casinos, strip clubs, and erectile dysfunction pills.
1: Welcome to America.
0: Well, at least he was consistent in what he was spending it on.
1: Dumb stuff you need to know before 8.
0: An easy way to figure out if it's too hot for your dog to play outside.
1: Okay.
0: Is to do this mathematical move. I say, before I tell you what it is, I say, let your dog decide.
1: Yes.
0: Just go, hey, do you want to go out? And he goes, nope. No, he doesn't want to go out.
1: Yeah.
0: If you add up the temperature and the humidity, and they add up to more than 150, it's too hot.
1: Okay, temperature?
0: Temperature and humidity. Like the other day, we had a humidity of like 75-ish.
1: Right.
0: And so if it was 75 and 75.
1: And 92. Oh, yeah,
0: 92. So it was 170 or whatever.
1: Yeah.
0: That's too hot for your dog to be on.
1: Yeah.
0: Here's the thing. I don't want to downplay people's love of dogs. I respect all of that.
1: Yeah.
0: I think we are a little bit forgetting that they have been around longer than we have.
1: Yeah.
0: Or at least as long as we have.
1: Right.
0: And they've done fine.
1: Mm-hmm.
0: Right? And I have a question for you about a dog. This is not really dumb stuff, but we got 1 minute, and I heard this morning. There is a great video of a Alaskan Husky jumping to the defense of the little boy of his home. So his little boy, he's about 4. Who's about to be attacked by a bear. Have you seen this video?
1: No.
0: Oh, and he grabs the bear. The dog grabs the bear, knocks the bear around. The bear takes off. Saves the life of that little boy. Yeah. No doubt. The dad says he's going to get his favorite treat, a T-bone steak. My question to you is, do you cook the T-bone or just give it to him raw?
1: Dogs want it raw.
0: Because dogs ate raw meat a long time before they ate cooked meat, right?
1: Right, yeah.
0: But is it raw, you think, or not?
1: I think so.
0: I think so, too. All right, it's news time now on WMBD.
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16: This is a Fox News alert. The fighting has resumed between the U.S. and Iran. I'm Chris Foster, and now President Trump says he thinks a ceasefire is over after Iran attacks tankers in the Strait of Hormuz and the U.S. strikes Iran in response.
17: I don't want to deal with them anymore. They're scum. You know what scum is? They're scum. They're sick people. They're led by sick people. And they're vicious, violent people. And if they had a nuclear weapon, they'd use it.
16: Fox's Mike Tobin.
18: The U.S. response has increased intensity. 8 times as many targets were hit compared to the last time the U.S. responded.

0: have whistleblowers talking about some of the biggest companies like Cognizant.
1: It's a tech company found guilty already of discrimination by abusing the visa program to bring in cheaper workers. Some evacuations are lifted in New York City near a high-rise building with buckling support columns.
2: New York City Department of Buildings Commissioner Ahmed Tighani says measures taken to temporarily stabilize it seem to be working.
3: Emergency struts or jacks are in place to hold up and stabilize where the weak points are, but they are also installing new steel as another emergency intervention, which is creating stability.
2: A third-party engineer has also been brought in. The 1970s-era building, which was the former headquarters of Pfizer, is being converted into luxury apartments.
1: Fox's Tanya J. Powers in New York. 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
4: WMBD Radio Local News, I'm Julia Bradley. An autopsy was conducted yesterday on a male body found on the Peoria side of the Illinois River. Peoria County Coroner Jamie Harwood says a fisherman discovered the body near the Bob Michael Bridge between 8:30 and 9 a.m. Harwood says Peoria Fire pulled the body out of the water, which he estimates was in the river for less than 8 hours. There were no obvious signs of trauma or injury. Peoria police fingerprinted the victim and he was identified. His name is being withheld pending notification of family. Commissioners in East Peoria are on board with a land purchase agreement that could lead to residential development. Council last night on first reading approved purchasing more than 272 acres along Route 24, one at auction for over $5.2 million. A final vote will be in 2 weeks. Mayor John Call says the purchase will allow the city to determine what goes on the property and what won't.
5: There are no intentions of a data center or a solar farm. We have hopes to see residential growth out along that corridor, and that's our goal.
4: Commissioner Dan Decker cited declining numbers at the high school as a reason to develop land into residential areas. While construction is set to begin on the Owens Ice Center in 2028, Peoria Park District officials say they're in the concept phase of what they're calling a major facility improvement process for the venue. The Park District held a special talk about it Tuesday last night, focusing on Ice Center plans. Park Board Trustee Alex Sierra told 25 News that new ideas from the public are encouraging.
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8: The 25 News First Alert forecast features one more day of quiet weather before a few storm chances work their way in for the late week. Out the door this morning, we'll start off nice and clear yet again with temperatures in the 60s before highs climb to the mid to the upper 80s. Expect sunny to mostly sunny skies today as high pressure remains in control. However, a cold front will approach for Thursday and Friday, which will drive the chance for a few rounds of some storm chances, mainly for the second half of both days. I'm 25 News First Alert meteorologist Balint Silivari for WMBD Radio.
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10: Yeah, Route 6 heading northbound is still on the brakes, and this is more than just reduced speeds. It's on the brakes there at I-74. We'll continue north of Charter Oak, and we're seeing that eastbound War Memorial Drive back up there around Allen Road. So, yeah, traffic's coming back after the holiday, and still not a delay on westbound McCluggage Bridge, and that's good. The crossover's actually been good for traffic so far. Now, eastbound Route 24 going up the hill from the McCluggage Bridge, it's a left lane block, so that's a switch before College Drive. We've been mentioning this lane closure on the Shade Loman Bridge, I-474. It's new eastbound. Watch for the right lane block. So far, the barrels are on the side westbound. And I-74 is moving well both directions, and we're not seeing any problems at this point. I-74 there around Route 6. at Uftring Subaru. 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

0: 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Go to adammerrick.com. Here's the story, Dan. I'm looking at it. This is not the biggest story in the world, but it's a Cubs story. You want that?
1: Oh, wow.
0: The Cubs and the Orioles.
1: I haven't watched an inning of the Cubs yet. What? However, I found out they got the fourth best record in the National League.
0: Oh, come on, man. Pay attention. What have you been doing? Recovering?
1: World Cup.
0: What have you been doing? In the hospital?
1: Yeah.
0: The Cubs game today is delayed. Why would it be delayed, you say to yourself?
1: Well,
0: they're playing the Orioles.
1: Okay. Explosive diarrhea.
0: No, they believe that they're already delaying it because the weather is coming in hot. Coming in hot.
1: You mean the heat?
0: No, storms.
1: Oh.
0: So they went ahead and delayed it just in case because they see it coming. They don't want everybody to get to the stadium and then get blown out.
1: Yeah.
0: So that will.
1: That's ironic.
0: I'm sorry. Wait a minute. Maybe that happened yesterday. Yeah, that happened yesterday. I am so sorry.
1: Okay.
0: It was Tuesday night's game. It was delayed for 56 minutes.
1: Okay.
0: I was a little surprised to learn the other day that the Chiefs game didn't stop during the Red, White, and Boom fireworks.
1: Yeah, okay. So.
0: I thought they normally do that. I thought they normally stop.
1: Is that up to the Chiefs front office, or did the other managers say, no, we're playing?
0: I don't know. And they probably did delay that game a little bit because, well, there had been some rain, a lot of rain earlier.
1: Yeah, they were delayed.
0: So they had to get that field ready.
1: Yeah.
0: So I'm not sure. I'm not sure why they would have done. I thought for sure they always stopped.
1: No, the game was delayed. And so I think it was a decision of, well, we got to get the game in.
0: Yeah, okay.
1: Yeah.
0: The war with us in Iran, that has never really ceased, despite the fact we called it a ceasefire.
1: Yeah.
0: Yesterday, things changed. We took fire. We didn't take fire, but three ships that we were escorting took fire in the Strait of Hormuz. The president said they are done. We're done. It's the ceasefire is over.
1: Right. Not the ceasefire is ceased.
0: Yeah. Not that it was much ceasing anyway, because we were still shooting at each other.
1: Right.
0: A lot of people believe that we will do something Friday after the market closes.
1: Oh, wow.
0: Because we have not responded. But I can't believe we won't.
1: Hmm. I was thinking about how they're going to resolve this, okay? They have a new regime in there. And they haven't heard from the son, right?
0: No, he hasn't
1: been. Son.
0: So they had the big funeral and all the protests against Trump in the United States.
1: Yeah.
0: But the Ayatollah's son,
1: right.
0: Hasn't been seen
1: no.
0: or heard from. He could be with Mitch McConnell.
1: Exactly. That was like,
0: that was what you guys said?
1: Oh, yeah. That, it's very similar. It's
0: it
1: like
0: is
1: they're
0: very,
1: very
0: similar.
1: Quiet and they think he might be in a coma. He could be brain dead. And
0: who are you talking about? Which one? The Mitch McConnell story is puzzling beyond puzzling.
1: Yes.
0: There was a lawmaker yesterday said, hey, I just talked to Mitch McConnell. I had a 20-minute conversation with him and we talked about everything. About Iran and about blah, blah, blah, and all this stuff. And all the medical experts weighed in and said, if that man had a heart attack or a stroke or has just come out of a coma, you did not talk to him for 20
1: Who
0: minutes.
1: Who said that?
0: Gosh darn it. I'll find it right now.
1: Yeah.
0: I don't have it in front of me.
1: Because I think a lot of people will go, well, unless it was AI. Was AI hallucinating?
0: No,
1: again?
0: No. But that story is very mysterious.
1: It is. And again, I'm being very cynical here, but my cynical suspicions are that they don't want to say anything because they want to make it seem like he can still hold that Senate seat.
0: Well, yeah, because if they do have to replace him.
1: Yeah.
0: It was Thomas Massie.
1: Really?
0: Thomas Massie.
1: Oh, he had a 20-minute conversation?
0: Also, Senate Republican Whip John Barrasso said he also talked to him for 20 minutes. I think both of you guys may be hallucinating
1: or
0: something.
1: Wow. And that's after Barrasso, or no, Massie, got out of a meeting with Khomeini's son.
0: Yeah, right after that meeting. Hey, let's talk about this for a second. We don't talk about Rivian much on the show.
1: Yeah.
0: I kind of like Rivian. Yeah. I like this. I've never driven one of those vehicles. I think they're kind of cool looking. I like the story. I like that they stayed in central Illinois and took over that Mitsubishi plant.
1: Right.
0: Shares dropped 18.12% yesterday after they decided to unlock some things that allow people to buy more stock. And so they are trying to get some capital raised. They announced this public stock sale and renewed fears of dilution of diluting the product. So anyway, stock went down. That's a pretty big drop. 18% is a big
1: drop.
0: Other stuff going on in the news?
1: You know, Graham Plattner.
0: We haven't talked about him much.
1: Yeah. The Democratic candidate, senator in Maine. I was reading an article about him. Now, of course, there's a woman who accused him allegations of rape after he was came home drunk and attacked her. She, you know, if you missed the story, she's a big supporter of his as far as his politics, but she says you need to know the person.
0: Right.
1: But now in a report in Axios today, they said he was a walking time bomb long before this rape allegation. They go, here's the list. A very apparent and visible Nazi tattoo.
0: I saw the picture of that yesterday.
1: Yes, yeah.
0: Which he claimed he did not know was that when he got it. And he has had it since configured to look like something else.
1: Yeah.
0: How do you not know that?
1: Exactly. Okay, the question is, how do you not know that and then hold office and have people vote for you?
0: That's an unusual piece of information.
1: He's had a long list of social media rants, rampant rumors, they say, about women.
0: Oh, really?
1: And many Democratic leaders privately feared the Maine Democrat, now their U.S. Senate nominee, could be trouble. Well, someone behind the scenes had to raise their hand and go.
0: Okay, see, here's the deal. This happens enough.
1: Yes.
0: That I don't understand how it continues to happen. Mm-hmm. Not the actual act itself, but the reputation of, and we'll keep it on men, of a man to do certain things that are bad.
1: Yeah.
0: Yet keeps getting the support of, oh, that's all right. Yeah. He's our guy.
1: Yeah.
0: We lose our moral clarity on sometimes when we know that that guy's going to help me. Oh, if he gets elected, he'll help me.
1: Oh, yeah.
0: I don't care that he's a snake.
1: And he's going to help me, and he's popular, and he's going to win.
0: Yeah, yeah.
1: Even though someone in the room is going, but did you know?
0: Yeah, but you, yeah. 818 WMBD, we'll tell you about a fun concert here in a couple of minutes with our friends in Pekin. 818 is the time. That is true. The day is Wednesday. That is also true. And it's hot. That is true. Garber Heating and Air Conditioning for 54 years have been helping you along with their buddies at Carrier. 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We got 3 good months of hot weather.
1: If it's working now, bless you. But, you know, at some point, you got to get it checked for winter.
0: You do have to get it checked at some point. Get on their Diamond Club list.
1: Mm-hmm.
0: That means you sign up for service.
1: Yeah.
0: That's all that means. 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
2: And northbound Route 6 is still on the brakes here, I-74. That's where the lane closure starts a little past and also merging traffic from westbound 74. The southbound Route 6, even though it's down to one lane, just reduced speeds. And we're seeing an eastbound War Memorial Drive delay there around Allen Road. It's a little more traffic now mornings, and we're seeing that tight traffic at that light. No delay, but westbound, make that eastbound 474. That's down to one lane with the right lane blocked. Eventually, the westbound side will go down to one lane, all that on the Shade Loman Bridge. At Updrink Subaru, choose from over 100 new all-wheel drive Subaru models in stock and inbound, including Forester, Crosstrek, and the all-new 2026 Outback. 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
1: Sunny, 89 today. Tomorrow, 50% chance of showers and storms, mainly after 2. 89 tomorrow. And none of those storms are going to be severe. Some, though, could be a few strong cells as far as rain and lightning. And then Friday, chance of showers in the afternoon, increasing as the evening goes along, but not huge, only about a 30 to 50% chance. Friday, partly sunny, 85. Right now, it is 70.
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3: I'm Stuart Varney, and this is the Fox Business Report.
4: We'll find out today what Federal Reserve policymakers were thinking about the economy at last month's meeting. Minutes from the first meeting led by new Fed Chair Kevin Warsh will be released. Michael Lee of Michael Lee Strategy says the artificial intelligence impact eliminating jobs isn't turning out to be as dramatic as predicted.
5: It's never the creators of the technology that dictate how it plays out, right? It's never the founders or the inventors. It's always the users of it. And so far, the users are not really this job apocalypse we thought was going to happen that was predicted by these people, the leaders of OpenAI and Anthropic and such, has not played out in any way, shape, or form. And history tends to say that's going to continue to be the case.
4: Earnings come out today from Levi Strauss. That's your Fox Business Report. I'm Jenny Cosola. Invested in you.
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0: Greg and Dan show on WMBD. Greg Batten, Dan DiOrio. You know, we got to get better security. They'll let anybody in here. Rich Kriegsman's here. He's from, he's one of my buddies for many, many years from Pekin. And my new friend, Tony Jones, Tony, who happens to, can I say, I can say it, right?
12: You can say it.
0: Happens to be Julia's boyfriend. Yeah. So I guess that was the pass that got you in the building, right?
12: It definitely.
0: The pass. Yeah. The River Valley Big Band. I'll start with you, Tony. What is that?
12: River Valley Big Band is a essentially a big band. We play music of the 40s and 30s. It was started 10 years ago by Susie Dunnan and Ken Hess. And we're in our 10th season, starts in September.
0: And are you the director?
12: I am the third director. Okay. I'm starting season 4 of me being the director.
0: Now, you said something about September, but you're doing a show coming up this weekend, right?
12: We do. We are playing at the Pekin. What do we call it? The Marigold?
13: Stephen Skinner. Performing Arts Venue, Pekin. Oh, yeah,
0: the
13: Park District.
0: The new place is just recently. You helped get going,
13: correct.
0: Right? Right, Rich?
13: Yeah.
0: And that's a cool venue. I haven't been there yet to hear a show, but I hear it's really great.
12: It has great sound. Now, Rich and I both played with the Pekin Community Band there. River Valley played there last month, and we play Friday, and then we have another gig in August, and that is August 14th.
0: Right. Same place?
12: Skinner. Yep.
0: How long have you been playing?
13: How old are you, Greg?
0: I told Danny a number. I told Danny a number earlier when I told him you were coming in. Rich and I have been friends for decades. And I told him a number because I remember you started playing very young.
13: I did.
0: And I'm going to – you tell me the number and then I'll see if I'm – Danny, you remember what I said? He doesn't remember. He hit his head. Go ahead.
13: I come from a family of musicians. Yeah. My two older brothers played. So I started playing when I was 7.
0: Okay.
13: And that means I've been playing 70 years.
0: That's exactly what I told you. That's exactly what I said. What do you play?
13: Trumpet.
0: I didn't know your whole family was musical.
13: Yeah, my brother John was the best musician of the three.
0: No kidding.
13: Played trombone.
0: Was your dad a musician?
13: He played clarinet, but I don't think he was a singer.
0: Bit. Oh, he was?
13: My dad probably sang his last breath.
0: Yeah, that's cool.
13: He loved to sing.
0: That's cool. What does it mean to you, first of all, to have this new beautiful venue as a Pekinite, man?
13: Well, from the Park District perspective, from my perspective of playing in that band for 60 years, it's a huge improvement over what we had. We had the Showmobile for years. It died kind of a natural death. And then we played on the porch of the pavilion for a while, which is cramped quarters.
0: Yeah.
13: And then we played on the grass because we had COVID come along and we couldn't be close to one another.
0: Right.
13: So we played on the grass. But having this venue is, this is like playing on a Philharmonic stage.
0: That's cool. And you're everywhere, Tony. So compare it to, not to knock other people down, but as you said, it sounds great.
12: The sound
0: How do you
12: is
0: make
12: incredible.
0: It sound good when it's outside? I don't understand that.
13: He sings, too, just so you know.
0: You sing?
13: Yes, he does.
0: Do you sing? Okay.
12: I don't really sing.
0: Oh, we got stuff to do then later. Okay. How can you make it sound good as an outdoor venue?
12: Just the acoustics and the way it's built.
0: So it
12: projects
0: sends
12: everything
0: the music
12: outside.
0: Out.
12: And not only outside, but in the ensemble. It's one of the few places where I sit in the back and play tuba. I can hear the other instruments, and it's just a well-built facility.
0: So wait a minute. Are you playing in this, or are you also directing, or you do both at the same time?
12: No. In River Valley, I just direct.
0: Okay.
13: He's a multifaceted.
0: Yeah, I get it.
12: Different places.
0: Because I would love it. Think about the entertainment value. If you directed while playing the tuba and you're up front, that would be entertaining as all get out. Are you
13: Glenn
0: kidding
13: Miller's
0: me?
13: One thing. Yeah, no, Tony, yeah. Tony the
0: tuba guy is out there doing one thing with his hand. And
1: Greg, I think one day on the show, on a Friday, tuba sound effects behind it.
0: Oh, you help us with
12: that
0: tuba? I love the tuba. I think the tuba is awesome.
13: It would fill the room.
0: It would fill the room.
12: No, yeah.
0: All right. So, Tony, the first show is this weekend. When is it again, and what time does it start?
12: It is this Friday,
0: okay.
12: And we play from 6:30 to 8 o'clock.
0: Okay. And weather will be fine. I know it's going to be – it might be rainy tomorrow.
13: We're counting on Dan for that.
0: Yeah, you got him.
12: Yeah.
0: And then it's free, right?
13: It is.
0: Just bring a lawn chair?
13: Sure.
0: Is there chairs there otherwise?
13: No, there's a couple
0: tables or whatever.
13: Picnic tables.
0: All right. More a big important question for a lot of people. Are there restrooms nearby?
13: Nearby.
0: Okay. All right. So you got nearby restrooms.
12: And dancing.
0: All of that.
12: So much dancing. We love to have, when we are playing, the audience that just comes.
0: Oh, my God.
12: Dance.
0: That's fun. I didn't know that.
12: Oh, so much fun.
0: What's your favorite tune in this set that you're doing?
12: Probably Leapfrog is my favorite.
0: Who made that famous?
12: That was a Basie thing.
0: Basie? What about you, Rich? What do you
13: I don't have a favorite because they all stretch my skills. I'm nervous when I'm playing. It's
0: Come
13: a challenge.
0: Come on, man. He's
13: 70
0: nervous. 70 years, you're still nervous?
13: Oh, hey, this is the genre of music that I never played for 65 of those years.
12: He plays so well. So incredible.
0: It is the River Valley Big Band at the Steve Skinner Performing Arts Venue.
13: PAV.
0: In the beautiful Mineral Springs Park. I'm very biased about that park, as having grown up there. And it's good to see both you guys. Break a leg or whatever that we do with break a tuba, break a trumpet, whatever you got to break. And thank you. I'll give a shout out to our friends at Tato's. You were kind enough to bring us a box of Tato's. The heart and soul of Pekin, Illinois.
13: It's all good.
0: It's all good. Good to see you, man. It is 8:30 on WMBD. 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
14: Fox News, I'm Therese Crowley. President Trump at the NATO summit on the ceasefire with Iran.
15: Me? I think it's over.
14: After Iran fired on commercial ships during the supposed pause for the Ayatollah's funeral.
15: These are evil, sick people, and we have to rid their cancer. Their cancer. And you know what you do? You got to cut out cancer early.
14: After CENTCOM's 80 airstrikes, President Trump warns he's going to hit them again harder tonight. Maine Senate Democrat candidate Graham Plattner in a power play after a credible rape allegation prompted the party to pull support. Reportedly, he wants to pick the next candidate before dropping out. And Republican five-term Senator Susan Collins surges ahead. Accused Charlie Kirk assassin Tyler Robinson, facing video evidence of him at the scene as the defense tries to refute DNA evidence at his Provo, Utah probable cause hearing day three. 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
16: WMBD Radio Local News, I'm Julia Bradley. It appears that a Tazewell County officer is facing a first-degree murder charge. 25 News reports state police arrested 27-year-old Caitlin Gerken in connection to the March shooting death of 29-year-old Adolfo Caceres in Creve Coeur. While not officially confirmed, photos on the Creve Coeur Police Department's social media page show Chief Justin Egan congratulating Officer Gerken on joining the force. This would explain why state police stepped in to handle the investigation from day one to avoid any potential conflict of interest. One of Peoria's congressmen believes the success of a local program addressing the cost of housing could lead to federal funding for it. 17th District Democratic Congressman Eric Sorensen visited Neighborhood House yesterday to learn about Reclaim Peoria on the city's south side. Sorensen says telling the story of the program to colleagues can help build support to get funding for the program.
17: Peoria may be dealing with the same sort of issues as Evansville, Indiana, or Fort Wayne, or Rockford, or Cedar Rapids. Finding ways to say, all right, if it works here, if this becomes a model, how can we support it in other places?
16: Reclaim Peoria was funded for 5 home renovation projects to date, but program leaders are seeking to do 500 homes. A utility watchdog group is raising concerns about higher water and sewage bills if rate hikes and a merger are approved. Capital News Illinois reports Illinois American Water is seeking a $142 million rate increase, which would increase rates by an average of $14 a month. Aqua Illinois is seeking a $26.5 million rate increase. The requests come as the parent company of Illinois American Water is trying to buy Aqua's parent company, which would combine the two largest private water utilities in the state. The Citizens Utility Board is calling on the Illinois Commerce Commission to reject the merger, warning of unprecedented market consolidation. More news in 30 minutes or as it breaks, and always at WMBDradio.com.
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19: The 25 News First Alert forecast features one more day of quiet weather before a few storm chances work their way in for the late week. Out the door this morning, we'll start off nice and clear yet again with temperatures in the 60s before highs climb to the mid to the upper 80s. Expect sunny to mostly sunny skies today as high pressure remains in control. However, a cold front will approach for Thursday and Friday, which will drive the chance for a few rounds of some storm chances, mainly for the second half of both days. I'm 25 News First Alert meteorologist Balint Solivari for WMBD Radio.
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2: Still showing that Route 6 northbound is tightening up I-74 a little past Charter Oak. That's where it goes down to one lane northbound, and it's also merging traffic from westbound 74. So far, only eastbound 474 at the Shade Loman Bridge is down to one lane. The right lane blocked, and that's new, but there are barrels on the side westbound, so eventually expect that to go down to one lane. They started the resurfacing work today on Broadway in Tazewell County between Springfield Road and I-155. There are flaggers out there, and it's affecting the eastbound traffic. 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
0: All right, Dano, you know our friends over there at Bradley University. 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
1: Yeah.
0: That's huge.
1: Well, and I say this a lot, but it's an investment to go to college.
0: Yeah.
1: So you got to go, what's on the other side? 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

0: It's Greg and Dan Show on WMBD. 8:40 is the time. Taking a pause just for a moment in the program to digest a dinosaur donut, as Danny just called it off air. Yes. The Tato's Company. Thank you to our friends at the Tato's Company. Rich Krigsman came in along with Tony Jones about the River Valley Big Band show happening Friday in Pekin at the Steve Skinner Performing Arts Center at Meadow Springs Park. And they brought us, Rich brought us a box of donuts. I am not kidding when I say this. I had to bring the donuts to Dan because the box is too heavy.
1: Yeah.
0: He has a lifting restriction based on his injury. That box is too heavy. That's unbelievable. That box is just donuts, and I bet it weighs 10 pounds.
1: If I was thrown overboard and someone said, hey, do you want a floating device, anything we can throw you? I said, I'd go throw me a Tato's donut because these are huge.
0: It is crazy. If you've never had those, this is just a free plug because they're our friends. Yeah. They're made from potato flour rather than other kind of flour, and they're a different feeling. They're a different taste. They're good.
1: Yeah.
0: Thank you to those guys, fellas. That band show, by the way, again is Friday at the and it's big band stuff. This is going to happen Friday the 10th from 6:30 to 8 at Mineral Springs Park.
1: Haven't been there for years, Greg, but Mineral Springs Park.
0: Mineral Springs Park is one of those jewels.
1: It really is.
0: I haven't been there either for
1: good,
0: a long time.
1: Good miniature golf course.
0: As far as I remember, it still is. I don't know. Then they have all the great ballparks, playgrounds. If you wanted to go on a nice picnic to a picnic table and sit in shade and just let the kids run free, that's the place to go. It's really, really good. It is 8:42 on WMBD. Other stuff going on. We're watching what might happen. Many people, of course, we're in the business of second guessing and guessing in general. Many people believe that we will not retaliate against Iran after they fired on. Somebody sent me a note and said that Fox is reporting that something like 40 to 80 spots were hit. It wasn't just a couple of quick hits on those ships. So anyway, game back on, basically. A lot of people say that we will not retaliate until after the markets close on Friday. I don't know. I don't know if that's a true thing. The other one is the Mitch McConnell story. Snopes is tackling that today, whether or not he's brain dead, because many people are saying that he is. Other people say, I just talked to him.
1: I had a 20-minute conversation with him.
0: Yeah, two guys said they had a 20-minute conversation. So who knows with that? And again, we're great at second guessing, great at guessing in general about what might be or what might not be happening. And then yesterday, the trial for the man who killed Kirk started. And his wife, Erica, was there. It was weird that the judge introduced the defendant and said, blah, blah, blah, good to see you. And then they introduced Mrs. Kirk and said, that was a very strange thing. I don't remember seeing that before in a
1: And the reports I was seeing yesterday was that he was smirking.
0: I don't think that dude's right in the head. Of course, you could argue that anybody that would go off and do something like that is not right in the head.
1: Yeah.
0: But he seems to be, I read that same thing too.
1: Mm-hmm.
0: And I kind of saw a little bit of it on a newscast. It is 8:44 on WMBD. Other stuff we have to worry about and should worry about.
1: Explosive diarrhea?
0: Yeah, that's where I was going.
1: Yeah.
0: We have to worry about this just a tiny bit. This isn't one of those, the sky's falling kind of thing. No, it's not. It's not. However, 141 cases now in Illinois of this a parasitic disease that is caused by this little parasite that gets into food because of the presence of feces, usually in the field of where the food is harvested. Mm-hmm. This is not a new story.
1: No.
0: This happens every year.
1: Yeah.
0: But the CDC is looking for answers. They're trying to trace it back to a particular field maybe or a particular company. That's what happens when we harvest. That stuff happens. Is it right? No, it's not right. Is it predictable? Kind of. It's not going to kill you, really, unless you have a compromised condition, but you're going to spend a lot of time in the bathroom if you get it. Yeah. It will hit you 2 days to 14 days after you ingest it.
1: And berries seem to be one of the big...
0: Berries and prepackaged food in general, like a bagged salad, those kind of things. Why is it always the bagged salad? Why would that be, I wonder? Because why wouldn't it be a head of lettuce? Just a regular head of lettuce is exposed just as much as the bagged salad. Maybe they get
1: cleaned differently
0: or something.
1: I don't know. Maybe it's not handled as much? Would be my only guess.
0: That's probably true. That's probably true. Yeah, somebody's got to kind of handle the bagging of the salad a little bit. At least a little bit.
1: Yeah.
0: Anyway, I'm going to give advice that I don't take, and that is wash your vegetables and your fruit.
1: Yeah.
0: I don't do that. You said something to me this morning that threw me off a little bit. I didn't know that washing does not rinse off pesticides.
1: No, I was reading an article. I was in my RFK Jr. mode. And just reading a lot of articles about our food supply and the cancer that it causes because of the pesticides in the spray. And in one of the articles, they go, well, you used to be able to wash your vegetables, but now to make their product be more effective and last longer and lower costs for the farmers, because you used to have to respray every time it rained, they made it waterproof.
0: Yeah.
1: So you could sit and wash it all you want, and it's the chemicals get into the cells.
0: Yeah, I get that.
1: Of what you're eating.
0: And finally, this made my day today. A New York man who calls himself Snake the Bigfoot Hunter says that he finally has DNA evidence that Sasquatch is real. Mm-hmm. And apparently part human. Here he is.
2: After doing a DNA test at Cornell Veterinary Bio DNA Lab, we found that this is 58.5% Neanderthal / Denisovan, which is European Neanderthal mixing with Asian Neanderthal. And then this 41.5% remaining, that is human.
0: That is human.
1: Wait a minute. European Neanderthal mixing with Asian Neanderthal. So we're not the only one with Bigfoot.
0: Oh no, that would say yes. It came from Europe and in Asia. It's not just
1: There's other Bigfoots. How come we're the only country where there's sightings?
0: Well, they came over here, and they liked it and stayed, and the rest of them died.
1: Oh, okay.
0: It's not just Glassford. I mean, Glassford's that's where my people come from,
1: right?
0: And we are proud to be the home of Central Illinois Bigfoot.
1: And Wildlife Prairie Park.
0: And, well, it's all kind of out there in the same area.
1: Yeah.
0: And as you all know, it's very possible I'm related.
1: Yeah.
0: That's a long story. I don't want to get into it right now. But there's a real good chance.
1: So there's the European Bigfoots mixing with the Asian Bigfoots and the Batten.
0: And there's the Batten Bigfoot. Yeah. 100%. 848 on WMBD. It's the Greg and Dan show. I'm glad you're with us. OSF Healthcare. Let me just stop for a second. They have played a big role in your life.
1: Yeah. Spent a lot of time.
0: In the last few years, you and them have gotten close.
1: Yes.
0: And one of the things that they did for you after you fell and after you got doctored.
1: Yeah.
0: Then you went over to...
1: And then rehab.
0: Well, that's what I'm going to get to.
1: Yeah.
0: You went over to a place over here by on Romeo B. Garrett, right by the Civic Center, called Divine Mercy.
1: Yeah.
0: And Divine Mercy is a rehab place. It's beautiful. That place is beautiful. You probably couldn't appreciate it because you didn't get to walk around. But
1: well,
0: I did.
1: We walked around outside.
0: Oh, that's right. You did. Yeah, that's right.
1: I hopefully started a new tradition there. If you're going to walk, don't walk the halls. Walk outside.
0: It is a gorgeous place, but it is post-care treatment.
1: Mm-hmm.
0: The same that you would get in a traditional hospital. ICU, rehab unit, uses state-of-the-art technology, advanced practices to support those who have suffered a sudden injury, illness, or impairment. 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I cannot recommend it enough after watching what they did for Danny. 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Again, it's called OSF Divine Mercy. 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I will give them this little nod that if you're visiting your friend, as I was one day, and you fall, they come running fast.
1: Yeah.
0: There were five ladies in your room so quick, I couldn't believe what was happening. It looked like a line change at the Riverman game.
1: On one of the stools, and it
0: rolled out from under
1: rolled out, and he fell, and I'm like, get him a bed!
0: Those ladies came a-running. 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
3: Well, now we're getting word that they're extending this work on I-474. We've been talking about eastbound being down to one lane, right lane blocked at the Shade Loman Bridge, and all that's new. That goes all the way to Springfield Road. Now westbound lane closure starting at Springfield Road, heading towards the Shade Loman Bridge. Again, down to one lane both directions. Northbound Route 6, that's still tightening up from I-74, and it's because they're back with the lane closure. All lanes were open northbound over the holiday, but southbound remained down to one lane. Now northbound traffic there from I-74 to just past Charter Oak. After 40 years, Jack Steger is retiring and passing the torch to the next generation. 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
1: Sunny 89 today, but, you know, winds will be calm, so it'll be a little stickier, Greg. We'll have that wind blow.
0: I was painting my deck yesterday, and
1: hot.
0: The amount of sweat coming off of my head. It kind of screwed up painting,
1: because
0: I kept dripping in front of myself.
1: Yeah.
0: Oh, man.
1: So, nice day today. 50% chance of showers and storms in the afternoon. Tomorrow into tomorrow evening, partly sunny, 89. And then Friday, chance of some showers in the afternoon and evening, 86. Right now, 74.
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0: It's Greg and Dan Show, WMBD, 855. I'm Greg, that's Dan. Life is fragile. Dan knows that more than anybody. Ken Zerske also does. 27 years ago, 2 days ago, July 6th.
14: July 6th, 1999.
0: You were working in Chicago doing shadow traffic? Was it shadow?
14: It was Metro Networks.
0: Metro Network traffic.
1: Right. As Grant Park.
14: Well, I was only Grant Park on one station. When I was on WBBM News Radio, I was
0: Ken Zerske. And so you did reports from the sky.
14: Yes.
0: You weren't flying, obviously. The pilot took you up.
14: And
0: did you do that every day?
14: Every day on a Cessna 172 high wing.
1: How was that?
14: But we did that because the Cessnas could fly longer on a tank of gas, right?
1: Yeah.
14: And the TV stations had the money to buy the choppers, you know. So we had the single engine Cessna. Yeah. And we flew around for 4 hours in the morning and 3 hours in the afternoon.
0: And on that fateful day, 27 years ago, what happened?
14: Well, we were flying over an accident near the 155 and I-80 Joliet area, crossroad there. And we had been flying over that for several hours. So we were flying in one direction, just doing a circle. And the gas was coming in from – the gas goes into the top wing, right? So the gas was filling in from one side. Actually, the selector tank was on one side of the wing. Usually it should be right in the middle, right? So as we started to go back – that fuel ran out because it was only coming in from one side of the wing.
0: Because you were banking one way.
14: Right,
0: yeah, right.
14: Gotcha. The thing is, as a pilot, you know, you have to – there comes a point where you can't keep trying to start the engine, which he tried to do. He turned the selector over to the fuel. A little bit of fuel went in. It tried, but it couldn't. Then you got to fly that plane to the ground,
0: so
14: no matter where you're at.
0: So the engine stopped. You were fortunate enough at least to be part of the community where there were some places to land? Is that true?
14: Yes, we were out in the western suburbs along Addison Road near Medina Golf Course.
0: Yeah, I know.
14: At one point.
0: Yeah.
14: So the plane is quiet, which is weird because usually you hear the engine, but the engine's out. So, and I looked and I saw the fairway on Medina, and I thought, can we make it there? And the pilot's like, no, we're not going to make it there. Because we went down like a corkscrew, you know, because you fly like a glider, like a corkscrew, and then we hit, and we hit hard, I mean, obviously.
0: Yeah. Did you land on a street or a
14: it was
0: yard?
14: An industrial park that was being built, so it was just basically dirt.
0: Dirt.
14: Yeah.
0: Yeah. And then did you both go, besides swearing and maybe wetting yourself or something, did you get out of the plane immediately?
14: After the shock of the hit, and my headphones flew off. You know, your headphones are tight in the plane. They flew off. My glasses flew off, which they were hanging on the door, which was all mangled. We did. We got out because we still had fuel.
0: Yeah, I was going to say, fire was a problem.
14: It was. And people were running towards us. They had stopped on Addison Road. They're running towards it. We're like, get away, get away, get away. And then we ran away. Now it never did catch on fire or blow up or anything,
0: but it could have.
14: It could have.
0: And did you have any injuries at all?
14: Just whiplash. I mean, it was such a hard hit.
0: But no broken leg or nothing?
14: No, nothing like that. We were okay. The pilot, his wrists were sprained because he was holding on to the steering so hard trying to get that thing down. So,
0: what a thing, though. Yeah. You think about that sometimes? I got 1 minute. You think about the fragility of your existence? Because one thing could have gone wrong, different location. He didn't do what he did, and you're not here anymore.
14: Well, here's the weird thing. When it happened, there was a panic point. And then there was a point like, there's nothing I can do about what happens here in the next. It was weird. It was like, whatever happens is going to happen. And
0: just let it be.
14: Yeah. We were quiet. Just let.
0: Here's what I think about in those things, because my dad had something similar back in the day. Like if something had happened and you died, then your kids don't exist. And then your future grandkids don't. You know what I mean? The line is so close.
14: The best part of the story is my wife and I, our first date was planned. I was coming down here that weekend. It happened on a Tuesday. And I was coming down here that weekend. So that was our first date.
0: Oh, my God.
14: Yeah.
0: So, that's cool.
14: And she told me, you know, you've been such...
0: Yeah, you don't have to do this.
14: I'm thinking, what if I had said no and didn't go down
0: there? Yeah, no kidding. Oh, thanks for sharing that with
14: us. Thank God I did.
0: And we're glad everything worked out for everybody. It is 8:59. Let's go 6... Or not 6 o'clock. Let's go 9 o'clock. 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Right now it's news time, and we will see you tomorrow.
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16: Expect more airstrikes in Iran. I'm Chris Foster, Fox News. President Trump says he thinks a ceasefire with Iran is now over and negotiations are a waste of time.
17: We hit them very hard last night. Very, very hard. Probably hit them hard again tonight. I'll give them a little warning. We're going to hit them hard tonight.
16: Strikes resumed after Iran went back to attacking tankers in the Strait of Hormuz and has now launched intercepted strikes aimed at U.S. bases in Bahrain and Kuwait. The president at the NATO summit in Turkey also tells Ukraine's President Zelensky they'll be allowed to manufacture their own Patriot missiles for air defense against Russia.
17: We're going to give a license to you to make Patriots. That's pretty cool, right? This way you can't complain that we're not giving them enough. I'd say make them yourself.
16: The president's leaving Turkey soon. He's back at the White House tonight. The main state Democratic Party says it's working on a fair, transparent plan to replace Graham Plattner on the Senate primary ballot once he resigns over a rape accusation.
18: Maine Democrats are accusing Graham Plattner's team of trying to influence the process to potentially replace him, a claim the campaign denies. One person that could succeed him is former Maine Senate President Troy Jackson. Our Revolution, a progressive group founded by Senator Bernie Sanders, is now backing Jackson.

0: After this week's hearing, if the case proceeds to a trial.
1: Prosecutors also showed video of Robinson interacting with members of Kirk's Turning Point USA group that morning. 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
2: WMBD Radio Local News, I'm Julia Bradley. A Glassford woman was arrested Monday afternoon after Peoria Animal Protection Services were called to do a welfare check on her animals. The Peoria County Sheriff's Office says at least 60 animals were found and seized from 38-year-old Kristen DeLong's home and property on South Glassford Road due to poor living conditions. DeLong was arrested on dozens of animal cruelty charges as well as animal owner duty violations. East Peoria has an idea on what it wants to develop on farmland the city recently won at auction. Council last night on first reading approved purchasing more than 272 acres of land on Route 24 for more than $5.2 million. A final approval vote will be in 2 weeks. Commissioner Dan Decker wants to see the land used for residential growth.
3: We don't have a lot of opportunity to grow our residential base. High school was here a few minutes ago. If you look at their declining numbers over recent years, it's a little concerning. So we want to look wherever we can to try to find more residents.
2: Mayor John Calls said the land would not be used for a data center or solar farm. Rivian shares slipped 9% in extended trading Monday after the electric vehicle maker launched an offer to sell 75 million shares. According to Reuters, the move could raise $1.5 billion to fund equity contributions for a Department of Energy loan. The company plans to use the proceeds to ramp up production of its affordable R2 SUV in Normal. More news in 30 minutes. Or as it breaks, and always at WMBDRadio.com.
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6: The 25 News First Alert forecast features one more day of quiet weather before a few storm chances work their way in for the late week. Out the door this morning, we'll start off nice and clear yet again with temperatures in the 60s before highs climb to the mid to the upper 80s. Expect sunny to mostly sunny skies today as high pressure remains in control. However, a cold front will approach for Thursday and Friday, which will drive the chance for a few rounds of some storm chances, mainly for the second half of both days. I'm 25 News First Alert meteorologist Balint Solivari for WMBD Radio.
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10: The U.S. response has increased intensity. 8 times as many targets were hit compared to the last time the U.S. responded to Iran firing on ships in the Strait. The targets include some 60 Revolutionary Guard small boats.

0: CENTCOM also says the strikes included defense systems, command and control networks, coastal radar sites, and anti-ship capabilities. And we have video of the U.S. strikes hitting in Bandar Abbas. Iran responded by firing into their neighbors, Kuwait and Bahrain. The official Iranian news agency claims to have hit some 85 targets in those countries. Details on the number of targets are not confirmed by other sources, but sirens sounded in Kuwait and Bahrain.
1: No, this isn't a rerun. We aren't still on vacation and you're listening to old shows. We are back and this is new. We are back at war with Iran, it would seem. Iran struck several ships in the strait, violating the MOU, according to Trump, which he says is now dead. We hit Iran pretty hard. I guess we'll find out how hard when we ask Mike Lyons here in a second. And then Iran struck the countries around them as they like to do. Where it goes from now, I do not know. Welcome, Mike Lyons, to the Armstrong and Getty Show again. Mike served with various military organizations in both the United States and Europe throughout his career. Got his degree from the United States Military Academy at West Point. Hey, Mike, what did you think of this? How big a deal was this? How hard a strike? Was this just a little love tap, a let you know we're still paying attention, or did we hit them hard?
2: Yeah, thanks for having me back. I've always thought that this has been the end of escalation management from the very beginning. So I published an article in the Wall Street Journal about that, and CENTCOM is reporting 80 targets hit with precision munitions. So this is not a proportional response back. This is not a tit for tat. What we had been doing in the past. And so I think that that's a good sign. I do believe now it just gets back to, what are those targets? So it looks like Iranian air defense systems, command and control networks, the coastal radar sites, those are so key. It looks like some of their anti-ship missile capabilities now are more out in the open. And Iran Revolutionary Guard Corps, I mean, the small boats, it just shows you the target-rich environment it is from a military perspective. When we stop, probably stops too soon, And it looks like our response back is disproportional.
1: Well, Trump just said a few minutes ago, we're probably going to hit him hard again tonight. So you're saying there's plenty of stuff to hit.
2: Yeah, no question. And I think, he's got to figure out a way still to, make sure that it's not completely destroyed when the country's, when we finally move this thing forward. And so I'm for this, this repairable deterrence, going after some of their revenue capabilities, but not necessarily destroying entire oil fields and entire things, but they're quasi-military targets that would make them very easy to repair when the time comes, but set them back when it comes to trying to raise revenue and things like that. So there's still many military targets to hit, many to go after, and we're at the cleanup phase of that now, I think.
1: So there was some reporting over the weekend that Trump had decided a while back we were going to use our military and force that strait back open, and Saudi Arabia talked him out of it. So I guess that still might be on the table if Iran's not willing to, stop firing on ships.
2: Yeah, that would really ramp up with our off tempo, the pace that our military is working. We'd have to bring maybe some more destroyers and cruisers into the region, even though we have three carrier strike groups right now. That they're more focused on the aircraft and the carrier themselves. But that's a mission that we could do. It could take months. But it means really softening up any of the coastal batteries that seem to exist that are there. The fact that they can get off any shots whatsoever, either using drones or any kind of, precision munitions, just shows they still have this capability.
1: Well, Trump's over there talking to all the NATO leaders, the big NATO meeting, and the NATO Secretary General said this morning that what the United States did was perfectly appropriate, had to be done.
2: Yeah.
1: I mean, and that's not the way NATO's really been talking about this whole Iran operation the whole time. So is there any chance we get any help from any of our NATO allies on this at this point?
2: Yeah, Mark Forte's influence on Trump, to me, is a masterclass on how to manage him, right? All these other NATO leaders just can't manage Trump, right? Macron thinks he's smarter than him. The Germans try, to be more technical, let's say. Keir Starmer, he failed miserably. But I think Rutte cracks the code. He validates them publicly. As soon as Trump got on with that, the MOU is over, Rutte couldn't say it any quicker, I'm with you, in the same breath, right? Mm. So very clearly, he's kind of a Trump whisperer when it comes to that. Now, the downside is that he's really only managing him. He's not, maybe not advising him. But he at least speaks his language. He's not trying to be Macron. He's not trying to be some other leader that's trying to be Trump's peer. He lets kind of Trump be Trump. And I think from what we are right now, I think that's still a good thing. I think it's a good thing for NATO. I think it's going to keep the United States, you know, well inside of NATO.
1: Yeah, Trump's talking as we're talking to you. So he's saying more things like we may put the blockade on the Strait of Hormuz back in place. So we might be back right back to where we were 2.5 weeks ago by the end of tonight.
2: Yeah, the whipsawing is challenging for the military going back and forth. You know, again, the blockade just means repositioning some of those ships. I think most of the military community that I had spoken to didn't think we had finished the job, so to speak. We gave the president enough leverage to start the talk. I think he needed that for making sure that oil prices didn't go crazy and he was, you know, keeping one eye on the politics of this. But I think those in the military, we felt that it really wasn't finished, that this campaign should have gone on longer than 37 days is really what it went on for. It should have went on at least 45, even 60. It should have had a better logical conclusion with a clear sign of U.S. victory.
1: Well, the Wall Street Journal's reporting today is that they were making no progress whatsoever, like zero on the whole details around nuclear weapons, which was what the whole war was about. So, which doesn't surprise me in the least. So what's the worst case scenario? Worst case scenario, obviously, is that Iran gets a nuclear weapon. But we prosecute this war. We continue to go forward and put pressure on us. What should we watch out for that could go wrong?
2: Well, you know, they had some kind of internal revolution and that you have this humanitarian crisis that exists inside because the country, because it implodes, the United States gets blamed for that or something. I don't think we have to worry about, you know, there's potentially like some of our military targets, but there's not a situation that I could see that we're in trouble now, unless the Chinese decide to enter the picture, if they decide, which I think should have been part of the MOU anyway. I think that we should have made sure that no other countries were going to come in and assist Iran. You know, that MOU was all front loaded for the Iranians. It was, you know, all the United States activities were on the backside of it. And we don't want the Chinese in there. We don't want any other countries in there. And we also need stronger Gulf states to make sure that they're focused on making sure we take this to the end. But what goes wrong? I think the real challenge would be more inside of Iran. Humanitarian crisis. 90 million people, it's a lot to feed and keep watered. And if the Iranian government collapses, you know, how do they do that?
1: Yeah, that's a good point. So also part of the Wall Street Journal reporting today was that Iran has gotten back a fair amount of their capability. Was that with the help of China and Russia that they rebuilt all that stuff?
2: I think they just basically took it out of the mountains and, you know, they had a lot to begin with. And again, from a scale perspective, they still can't deploy hundreds at a time. But when you have a lot, when you sneak, you know, take 1,000 rockets, let's say, or 1,000 missiles and hide them in the mountains and hide them in places. If you look at the geography of Iran, easy to do. And all that they're doing now is just deploying those that are out there. So that's where there's more targets for us to kind of go after. I think that's really what happened. There's no industrial capability to fix anything. That's not really on the table. It's the fact that it just shows you the level of ballistic missile capability they always had. Tens of thousands of missiles that they had ready, that they had built and been ready for the fight.
1: Are any of those countries surrounding Iran that keep getting hit by the Iranians going to finally, like, really join us in this battle?
2: No, that's another great question. And, you know, it just shows you how Middle Eastern politics are, you know, more in some ways based on religion. A lot of it has to do with that. You know, the Shia-Sunni divide that exists in that part of the world. And so you can't change the geography, right? I mean, Qatar and the UAE are doing what they can to avoid the straits, right? They're building tunnels and things like that. But they should have been building them before. The Saudis already did that. They've got a pipeline going to the Red Sea. But the politics are just not what we're used to, and that they recognize that they are what they are.
1: Well, I have a feeling there's a chance we might be talking to you again later this week after a couple of more rounds of strikes in Iran. Mike Lyons, military analyst. You can follow him on Twitter at MAJ, as in Major, at Major MAJ Mike Lyons. I go there whenever something happens to see what you thought about it. Thanks, Mike.
2: Thanks for having me.
1: The war's back on. I think clearly. Well, let's play this just because we got a moment. Find my sheet here. Play 42.
3: To me, I think it's over. I don't want to deal with them anymore. They're scum. You know what scum is? They're scum. They're sick people. They're led by sick people. There's something wrong with them. They're cuckoo. As far as I'm concerned, it's over.
1: That he was asked about the MOU, the Memorandum of Understanding, that, you know, brought about the 60-day ceasefire, and they get their money back before we start the nuclear talks, which never happened. Shock, shock, shock. Trump saying it's over. They're cuckoo. It's over. I hope he means it, because he says this sort of stuff about Putin or the mullahs or the IRGC. And then, you know, by the end of the day, he'll say, no, he talked to a guy and he sounds like he's it's really exciting. J.D. Vance will come out and say, you know, what's really cool is they now understand that they've been doing the wrong thing all these years, which was just the lamest thing that has ever come out of J.D. Vance's mouth. Ugh. Does Trump change his tune on this? I do not know. We'll have more on this topic a little bit later, partially because Trump's talking about it as we speak. So we got other stuff on the way I want to get to. We didn't play enough of the Mamdani 4th of July address. I've got some stuff on exercise, a little more on that sleep study that I wanted to get to. So stick around, please.
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1: I don't even know if it's a game or a match. Do you call it a soccer game or a soccer match? Or do you can you use both? Anyway, a number of people are calling it one of the best of those that's ever occurred in the World Cup. Yesterday, Argentina, the defending World Cup champ, was down 2-0 at like the 80-minute mark. They play 90 minutes, which is way too many minutes for me. So I had heard that Argentina made a comeback in the last 10 minutes, which they did. They came back and they won 3-2, including their star player, Lionel Messi, who's considered by many people to be the greatest soccer player of all time, and he's old now, and this would be his last World Cup. So he scores one of the games. So I did watch in real time the last 10 or so minutes of the dang thing, and it was very, very exciting. It was 2-0 Egypt. It was about to pull off one of the great upsets in World Cup history, and Argentina comes back. But I got a couple of goal calls here for you. They're both in Spanish. This one is from, I don't remember what channel from this is from, but this is on one of the goals.
2: Otro centro más de Messi va pasado. A ver que le pega Messi al arco.
1: Is it because they don't have other sports they care about in these countries that they get so excited? I mean, Messi was just bawling like a child, just crying his eyes out, because it would have been the end of his World Cup career had they lost, and it looked like they were going to lose, and they came back and won, and we have so many sports and year-round and move from this and that. I mean, I get excited, too, but, man, they act like their life's on the line for these things. And I still contend that if we cared about soccer and our best players played soccer, we would dominate soccer around the world. Can you imagine if Steph Curry had played soccer? Anyway, that's ugly American talk right there. I heard this one. I like this one from Telemundo because the guy gets so excited he just runs out of gas.
3: No pudo Julián Messi.
1: See how emotional they get about this? It's a bigger deal to them than it is to us, for whatever reason. That guy, oh, ah. It was exciting, like I said, though. I'm understanding it more, and I'm able to watch it a little more. Oh, I did say earlier, so 33 million people tuned in to USA Belgium, which we lost. We looked horrible. Biggest U.S. crowd for soccer ever in the history of the sport. 33 million people. We got this text. Maybe the 33 million people watching the soccer is a true barometer of how many people came into the country illegally when Biden was in charge. You might be right about that. Maybe that's just because we let in so many people from other countries where they care about soccer. I can't imagine myself watching the full 90 minutes. So it's just, I'm trying to buy into what I see about the poetry of the game and the rhythm that you get used to of the moving the ball up and down the field and then the rare scoring moments being so much more important than in our stupid American sports where you score every 2 minutes and scores don't matter, using their words, not mine. But I just haven't been able to get into the flow of the magic of the poetry of the game or whatever. It just looks to me like hockey on grass where... Argentina, the defending world champs, so they scored 2 goals last night, and I think they've had 10 World Cup games in a row where they've scored 2 goals or more, which is the all-time record. 2 goals in an hour and a half is just not enough action for me. I don't know, and I'm not part of the TikTok generation, it's just I need a little more out of my sport, but... Anyway, that one was exciting, and I watched it. And how many people are going to watch now that the United States is out? I don't know if the ratings will drop. I don't know if I'll watch anymore. I suppose I will, or maybe I won't, or maybe I'll catch the highlights. So I want to finish up on the sleep study they had in the New York Times combined with an exercise thing that they've got. This is all the latest information, meta studies with many, many thousands of people. I really think this is valuable information worth hearing coming up.
0: Armstrong and Getty.
4: 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I've been surfing here since I was a kid. Now, seeing my grandson out on the water, it means everything to me. Watching him and taking in the blue waves, the sea breeze, the blurry horizon.
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10: Fox News, I'm CJ Papa. President Trump believes the ceasefire with Iran is over. The president describing the military action he ordered.
11: We hit him very hard last night.
10: Speaking at the NATO summit, adding,
11: probably hit him hard again tonight. I'll give him a little warning. We're going to hit him hard tonight.
10: The president says he's not sure the road to a peace deal with Iran will stick. Military actions come after Iran fired at U.S. assets in the region. President Trump calling it a great honor to meet with Ukraine's President Zelensky to discuss Russia's ongoing war.
12: I'm very happy that our side began to work on a drone deal, and it's very good beginning.
10: The president said he would buy Ukrainian drones. At least four people killed last night in several locations in Ukraine. And the French president, Emmanuel Macron, says he did not hear any complaints in the room from President Trump about NATO allies. America is listening to Fox News.
13: WMBD Radio Local News. I'm Julia Bradley. A Kewanee woman has been arrested for murder in connection to a shooting death in Creve Coeur earlier this year. Illinois State Police and the Tazewell County State's Attorney say 27-year-old Caitlin Gerken is charged with three counts of first-degree murder for the death of 29-year-old Adolfo Caceres. He died from injuries after suffering a gunshot wound at a home in the area of Roosevelt and Stewart on March 10th. About a week later, Creve Coeur Police requested State Police help with the investigation. Gerken is being held in the Tazewell County Jail pending a detention hearing. IDOT is pouring over $300 million into 11 road projects in the Peoria area, including heavy work on the McCluggage and Cedar Street bridges and repaving of Route 6. While some projects wrap up soon, expect construction through 2028. A program to help families buy homes in South Peoria has big ambitions. Peoria Opportunities Foundation has funded rental developments such as Churchview Gardens, as well as funding for renovating five homes on the south side. But Executive Director Irina Riggenbach says that's just the start.
14: Five homes is just a drop in the bucket. Our goal is 500 homes, so 500 families can build wealth. 500 families can strengthen the South Side.
13: 17th District Congressman Eric Sorensen tells the story that Reclaim Peoria does help build support for federal funding for the program if similar communities across the country would need to be part of it. More news in 30 minutes or as it breaks and always at WMBDRadio.com.
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7: The 25 News First Alert forecast features one more day of quiet weather before a few storm chances work their way in for the late week. Out the door this morning, we'll start off nice and clear yet again with temperatures in the 60s before highs climb to the mid to the upper 80s. Expect sunny to mostly sunny skies today as high pressure remains in control. However, a cold front will approach for Thursday and Friday, which will drive the chance for a few rounds of some storm chances, mainly for the second half of both days. I'm 25 News First Alert meteorologist Balint Solivari for WMBD Radio.
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1: There's a new Dolly Parton musical, apparently. Is it going to be on Broadway? About her life. I've always liked Dolly Parton since I was a little kid, but I feel like enough with Dolly Parton already. Just, I don't know, she's the new Betty White. She's an old person that we're all supposed to just be enthralled with constantly. I'm not hating on Dolly Parton. Just enough with Dolly Parton already. So I took a graduate statistics class many years ago in college, and luckily I had a very, very good teacher who hammered the point home all of the time. He would hit you with a number. New study says blah, blah, blah, blah, blah, blah. Okay, let's think about that for a second. And he would delve into all of the reasons why the stat that came out of this particular study may be incredibly misleading. And he did that with everything. And that was like his main thing, which I think was good because Joe always quotes the famous Mark Twain saying about statistics. There's three kinds of lies, damned lies, and statistics, because it's really easy to tell any kind of story you want to tell with statistics. For all the reasons we're about to get into here. But so I like doing that, and I think it's helpful. And the media does a terrible job of that. Part of it is the clickonomics world. So that if you have a study that says, and we talked about this a couple of months back because it was a New York Times article, swimming much less beneficial as an exercise than running. Way more people die doing swimming as an exercise is running. Incredibly misleading headline, but that's all the further you get with most mainstream media coverage. They give you a 30-second version, and then they move on, and you're incredibly misinformed. You'd have been better off if you hadn't heard the story at all. We'll get into that particular thing here in just a little bit. But I started on the sleep thing last hour, and I wanted to pay that off. I like meta-analysis, and this is what they were doing in the New York Times with this doctor over the weekend. That's when you look at lots of different studies or lots of different big studies, and you put it all together, and you kind of go from there, as opposed to one PhD did a small study at a university somewhere, and they can't replicate it, which is the sort of thing that gets repeated in the media all the time. That stuff is practically worthless. These are meta studies. And with these meta studies, they found that the highest mortality rates were with people who sleep 9 to 11 hours a night. 8 hours is not the magic number. Risk doesn't really rise much below 8 until you get down to below six. You have to get less than 6 hours of sleep before you start to match the death rate of people, mortality risk, health risk of people who sleep 9 to 11 hours. So between like 6.5 and 9, it's all about the same. And it just depends on different people have different amounts they need. And this was good news to me because I get between 6.5, 7. That's about what I live with. That's what I feel best with. And it says here that's perfectly fine. But when you're getting into the stuff I'm talking about on how you can be misled about these sorts of things is, why do people in the 9 to 11 hours a night category have worse health outcomes? Well, there's all kinds of different reasons. Perhaps if you're sleeping that much, it's because you're depressed. Perhaps if you're sleeping that much, it's because you've got some sort of injury or sickness that causes you to sleep that much that has nothing to do with how much you sleep. It's just it keeps you in bed a lot more. It's pretty easy to imagine these sorts of things. But 6.5 hours of sleep a night, perfectly okay. There was one other number I wanted to hit you with in here. Studies show an association between sleep duration and mortality, often find that the lowest risk of mortality clusters around 7 hours. So 7 is more of a magic number than 8, according to this meta-analysis. I don't know where 8 came from originally. It's been around my whole life. I don't know who originally decided that, but we really should throw around the number 7 as the number that most of us need, you know, somewhere on either side of that. I need a little less. Joe always talks about he needs a little more, but it's not 8. That's a little higher than we need. Now to the exercise stuff, which I thought was really, really interesting. A review of a whole bunch of different tests averaged together, many tens of thousands of people, found that exercise lowered mortality risk by 13%. I'm a little disappointed that it's not more than that. I wanted it to be more than that. 13% ain't nothing, but it ain't as high as I wanted. But we talked about that swimming study that came out a while back that found that swimming didn't lower mortality rates, but running did. And that was the headline everybody ran with, and then they went about a half inch deep and no more. As it says here by this doctor doing the meta-analysis and using their brain to think about this, does that mean that swimming isn't effective as an exercise? No, it does not. When you look more closely at the data in the appendix of the study, which, you know, the CBS Evening News isn't going to do, they're just going to tell you, swimming actually does not lower your mortality rate. Isn't that interesting? In other news, Taylor Swift's wedding. When you look at the appendix of the study, which media outlets don't apparently have time to do, swimmers were much more likely to not engage in other positive health behaviors. For a variety of reasons, swimmers don't do the other good things you should be doing to lower your risk of death that runners do. For instance, only about 5% of frequent runners smoke. It doubles for swimmers. Twice as many swimmers smoke as runners. Right there, you're going to have a major difference. I was kind of struck by the fact that people that are regular runners, 5% out of them smoke. 1 out of 20 regular runners smokes. It's kind of surprising to me. For swimmers, it's 1 out of 10. Swimmers were also more likely to have high blood pressure, way more, and to have a family history of cancer. One explanation is that doctors may recommend swimming as a low-impact activity for people who are overweight or have other health problems. It's easier to do better for your joints and all that sort of stuff than running. So that's people that are less healthy to start with, so their risk of mortality goes up. That's just a for instance, and I would encourage y'all, whenever you hear any of these statistics, first of all, if they give you the 30 to 45 second version of any statistic about anything, you gotta dig into it, because you almost certainly were missing a whole bunch of context. I mean, I don't remember a time whenever I've dug into a headline story with a big shocking statistic where it doesn't turn out there's some explanation for it. Oh, okay. Swimmers smoke twice as much as runners, or whatever it is. Same with the sleep thing. You don't sleeping 10 hours a day or 9 hours a day isn't going to kill me. It's that people that sleep that much tend to have other problems, and see what I'm talking about. So So I'm going to continue to sleep my 6.5 to 7 hours, and I'm going to continue to exercise. Oh, just in general, they have found, we've talked about this a lot, found that exercises that include short bursts of energy are really, really good for us for some reason. I guess that's the way we're designed. You know, you're walking across the Serengeti as a caveman, and all of a sudden you see an antelope, and you have to run really, really fast and hope to hit it with a spear. That's what we're kind of built for. So those short bursts of energy are really, really good for you. And all kinds of stuff around weight training, which I love doing. But weight training is so good for your brain, not just your body, but really, really good for your brain. And sends some sort of signals, apparently, to your brain that we're still alive. We're still needed. Muscles and brain are still needed. We're still doing something. I'm not still doing something, but it tricks my brain into thinking so. So it'll stave off dementia and keep you in better shape. Anywho, I hope that was of some use to you. Have a bunch of other stuff I need to get to. I can't wait to read this thing Elon Musk said the other day about why America is exceptional, pushing back against Mayor Mamdani and his speech that he gave over 4th of July, that America is not exceptional. If we are exceptional, we're exceptional in bad ways. So we'll get to a pushback on that at some point that I thought was really green, really good. Speaking of health outcomes, how about what you eat? That matters a lot, and it's true for your dog, too, and that's why we want you to try Rough Greens. 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Rough Greens make any dog food better. I will say this as a guy who currently exercises regularly, and I've never really had a time where I was sedentary in my life. But I've had periods where I didn't exercise as much as I did now. And I know how hard it is to get started if you've been out of the groove for a while. It's really, really hard to get started. But I can tell you, once you get started, once you get going, it's going to be so much easier. You just got to make yourself do it. Just like all kinds of other stuff we have to make ourselves do regularly. Clean the house, whatever it is. I'm on a writing kick right now where I'm trying to write every single day and I'm trying to make myself do it. And I don't want to do it. And I'm hoping that if I make myself do it every day, it'll finally come naturally. Exercise has certainly worked that way for a lot of people. Enough of my preaching about that.
19: I hurt myself exercising, though.
1: Always or just recently?
19: Just recently. 2 days ago, I go to sit down in like a chest press machine. And I sat down on the chair and I'm about ready to lift the weight. And I just pulled my head back. And all of a sudden, I feel this pop and pulled like a neck muscle or something.
1: But so basically just the activity of sitting down, you hurt yourself.
19: Yes.
1: You weren't even to the lifting weights part.
19: No. I had to get up and leave.
1: I think you need to start a lot slower if just sitting down is hurting you.
19: Yeah.
1: Did you crack your head against the machine or?
19: No, I was just getting it into the proper position and I did something with my neck.
1: Uh-huh.
19: But it's just, I guess, part of being older. But
1: what kind of gym do you go to?
19: I would say it's sort of a family gym. I mean, people of all ages.
1: Yeah. I go to a gym where there aren't that many super studs there, just every once in a while.
19: Yeah, me too.
1: I don't need that kind of gym at this point in my life. It's too much grunting, too many dropping weights.
19: I can't stand that.
1: Yeah.
19: The guy that needs to show off for the whole gym.
1: God, there's one guy that comes to my gym, and luckily I don't cross paths with him very often, but he has to just scream everything he does. All right, we get it. You're lifting a lot of weight. Good for you. But come on, dude. I mean, it's comedic. It's like it's a Saturday Night Live bit. It's so over the top. And then he always has to drop the weights. He can't set them down. Clang, bang, boom. And good for you. He's one of the guys that wears the tank tops with the holes are really big on the side of the tank top.
19: Ah.
1: So it's like you're basically shirtless. He's one of those guys, too. Good for you. And he smells horrible. He walks by, and it's just a cloud of odor. Screaming, dropping weights, and you smell horrible. I have gone before where he's there, and I think I'll skip today or I'll come back tomorrow. I can't do it. Oh, I just saw something on the TV about Caitlin Clark, the basketball player. Read an interesting piece in the National Review. I got to get to in hour three. That league is making such a mistake. Best thing that ever happened to the WNBA ever is Caitlin Clark. They voted for, players voted the other day for All-Star. They voted her as the 11th best guard. She might be the best player ever in the WNBA history. They voted her currently as the 11th best guard in the league because they all hate her because she's white and she's straight. Really interesting story. Maybe we'll get to that in hour three. Lots on the way. Stay here.
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1: Tower, we just had a firework at our plane, Delta 1076. We're continuing.
2: Delta 1076, can you tell me if you had to, I guess, any further information about the firework?
1: 200 feet AGL, 250 AGL, but we just heard the bang on the plane, so we'll have to take a look at it once we get to the gate.
3: And we're just hoping it was just the mortar that went off underneath, but definitely felt the big bang.
2: There have been multiple reports, as you can imagine. The city's aware. They said they would notify the Chicago police, but, you know, I don't know what they'll do.
4: So did the plane actually get hit by fireworks?
5: Yeah. They think it was by a mortar. They heard a bang on the plane. They think like a mortar hit it.
4: Do they teach you at pilot school to be just extra monotone no matter what's going on? Is that... And I'm not even trying to be jokey or sarcastic here. I wonder if that's to deal with a crisis easier, that no matter what happens, go at the... somebody's shooting explosives at us. Roger Tower, we'd like you to know that if we could stop the explosives that are hitting the plane, we'd appreciate that. Click. Just to keep things calm. They're always so monotone, no matter. It's like the guy we had a couple of weeks ago, who actually is a friend of a friend of mine, talking about, we have a family that was exposed to Ebola on the plane, and just want to let you know we need to test them for Ebola as soon as we land. I guess they're just supposed to stay calm. I want to talk about the workplace violence training I took. Have you taken that yet, Michael?
5: Yeah, I took that one.
4: That's why you're not violent.
5: Yeah.
4: That's why you're so calm. I want to talk about that workplace violent training that I found quite hilarious. First, this. We should talk to this guy. I co-founded Wikipedia. Now I'm banned for life. This guy, Larry Sanger, he and another guy started Wikipedia back in 2001 with the admirable game-changing goal of democratizing information. It's known as the world's greatest encyclopedia that has ever existed, Wikipedia. I know a lot of you have troubles with Wikipedia. I used to use it every day prior to ChatGPT and Grok and Claude and all that sort of stuff. I used Wikipedia every day. I don't think I've used it since I started using chatbots. And we also knew it got biased, which is what this co-founder, Larry Sanger, says. He started in 2001. They wanted to democratize information and have all of it be out there and anybody could get it for free. But after Sanger left Wikipedia, he watched in dismay, he says, I'm quoting him, as the site I'd created began to drift from its founding mission. Ideological bias took hold, pages were whitewashed, left-leaning outlets came to dominate sourcing, and a small group of administrators grew beholden more to each other than to any constitutional framework. This is from one of the guys who invented and started Wikipedia, who noticed that it started to slide left. And they became all about trying to please each other rather than have, you know, straight down the middle factual information. It reminds me of that saying, and I don't remember where it came from. I know our friend Tim Sandifer has said it before. Any organization not specifically designed to be conservative drifts leftward over time. And I would say, based on watching things, even ones that were specifically designed to be conservative in some cases drift leftward over time. It's got something to do with the iron law of bureaucracy and whatever it is, everything drifts leftward. Last week, this original co-founder of Wikipedia launched an effort to reform Wikipedia from within, only to be met with a coordinated effort to ridicule, discredit, and undermine him, culminating in a lifetime ban on Monday. The guy who started Wikipedia with another dude got banned for life from Wikipedia. And he says, I knew Wikipedia's disciplinary processes were bad, but I had never experienced them myself. He goes on to talk about how one of the miracles of the internet age has abandoned truth and evolved into an emblem of our censorious age and what his ban reveals about the culture that allowed it. Guy who started Wikipedia now says it's so off the rails that he tried to reform it. He got banned for life. So, well, you know, I wasn't using Wikipedia anymore. Like I said, I use chatbots for everything, and I'm pretty happy with them most of the time. But how long until they drift so far leftward that they're unusable like Wikipedia did? How much time I got, Michael?
5: 30 seconds.
4: Oh, I don't have much time. I'll have to talk about my violence training, which makes me very, very angry later. makes me want to punch a coworker, the fact that I have to put this off until hour three. But we'll also get to that. The way the WNBA is handling the best thing that ever happened to them, Caitlin Clark, and this is not a sports story. This is a cultural politics story. It's pretty darned interesting. If you missed that for some reason, get the podcast Armstrong and Getty on demand.
6: Armstrong and Getty.
4: Every spam call, every scam text, every sketchy email with your name, each one starts the same way. Somebody found you.
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9: The ceasefire is over, he thinks. And President Trump, as Iran can expect to be hit hard with strikes again tonight. I'm Chris Foster, Fox News. Strikes resumed after Iran went back to attacking tankers in the Strait of Hormuz and now today targeting American military sites in Bahrain and Kuwait. President's threatening Iran's civilian infrastructure.
10: Their electric plants, where they make their electricity there, we'll take them out. I don't want to do that, but if we have to, we'll take them out.
9: And threatening to seize Iran's Karg Island and its oil infrastructure.
10: We attacked Karg Island last night. We knocked out a piece. I said, don't touch the oil, because maybe we'll take over Karg Island.
9: The president also at the NATO summit in Turkey says he wants to end trade with Spain, and tells Ukraine's President Zelensky he'll grant a license for Ukraine to manufacture their own Patriot air defense systems to stop Russian attacks. The Trump administration announces what it calls a major investigation of work visa fraud.
11: Labor Department Inspector General Anthony D'Esposito says investigators are probing visa use for alleged human trafficking schemes. He tells Maria Bartiromo of Fox Business they're looking at the use of H-1B visas that allow skilled foreign people to work in the U.S. and PERM visas, the first step toward a green card.
12: We've already started to issue dozens of subpoenas. We are going to make sure that we track down every lead.
11: D'Esposito says it's not just hiring factory workers, but medical facilities and doctor's offices.
12: Much of the visa and the human trafficking that we see when it comes to this foreign labor is tied to cartels, is tied to transnational gangs.
11: Jenny Cosola, Fox News.
9: Kentucky Governor Democrat Andy Beshear says he's asked for an update on Senate Republican Mitch McConnell.

0: purchasing more than 272 acres of land along U.S. Route 24 that was won at an auction for more than $5.2 million on a first reading at last night's City Council meeting. A final approval vote is expected in 2 weeks. Mayor John Call says the purchase will allow the city to determine what goes on the property and what will not go on it.
1: There are no intentions of a data center or a solar farm. We have hopes to see residential growth out along that corridor, and that's our goal.
0: Commissioner Dan Decker cited declining numbers at the high school as a reason to develop the land into residential areas. And Rivian shares slipped 9% in extended trading on Monday after the electric vehicle maker launched an offer to sell 75 million shares of stock. According to Reuters, that move could raise $1.5 billion to fund equity contributions for a Department of Energy loan. The company plans to use the proceeds to ramp up production of its affordable R2 SUV in Normal, seen as critical to its future success while continuing to work on its Georgia plant. More news in 30 minutes or as it breaks, and always at WMBDRadio.com.
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3: The 25 News First Alert forecast features plenty of sunshine and seasonally average temperatures for our Wednesday afternoon. Expect daytime highs in the mid to the upper 80s with just a bit of humidity remaining. That'll make it feel closer to the 90-degree mark considering our heat index values. Quiet weather is expected to continue through tonight into our Thursday morning before a cold front brings a chance for some scattered showers and thunderstorms for the second half of our Thursday. A few additional storms are expected for the end of the work week. I'm 25 News First Alert meteorologist Valent Talavari for WMBD Radio.
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12: And now, here's Armstrong and Getty.
13: I was considering playing this report about Doge. Remember Doge that Elon Musk led, and the goal was to cut waste in government and all that sort of stuff. Well, we're about to talk about the unbelievable waste we've got, for instance, in California with taxpayer money, and I'm sure it's true in lots of other states. And it's federal dollars, so it matters. A lot of it is federal dollars, and it matters to all of you out there. We'll talk about that in a second, but right now I'd like to welcome to the show Katie Grimes, the editor-in-chief of the California Globe. Katie's a longtime investigative journalist covering California State Capitol. Katie, how are you today?
14: Hi, Jack. Doing well. Thank you.
13: Before we get to this unbelievable welfare fraud story, how much

0: trouble is Gavin and his wife in with this where did their money come from scandal? Is this a real story?
1: I do believe it is a real story. And it's because this kind of nonprofit NGO scandal has been building for a long time. Frankly, some years ago, like 2006, 2010, I was reporting fraudulent nonprofits to the California Attorney General back then. And that was when Jerry Brown was still AG, and nothing ever happened. And then we watched them just exponentially grow, and they become like this shadow government in California where tons of taxpayer money goes into them. Reporters like me, that's where it stops because public records requests, you know, stop at the door of the nonprofit. And it's just been this massive, this black market spending almost. And unfortunately, we've been reporting and many other news outlets in the state have been reporting on the Newsoms, on the First Partners, skeezy nonprofits, besides just, you know, kind of the filth that she produces and then requires public schools to buy these weird videos. They've, you know, she's been taking a lot of money out of these nonprofits as well. And I think it could be almost like the textbook case for as a warning shot across the bow to a lot of other politicians who are tied into nonprofits.
0: Yeah, they need to outlaw the term nonprofit. It's just ridiculous. And I can't believe people fell for it for so long. Hopefully that is coming to an end. Just the brief version is you start a nonprofit, you call it a nonprofit, and no, you don't show any profits, but you bring in lots of money. And, you know, some of your expenditures are, well, you need a salary as the person who runs a nonprofit. And it turns out your salary is way more than you'd make in the private sector doing something. And, of course, you need a car to drive, even though in the modern world, very few people get cars anymore. You're going to have a car and you travel a lot. And, you know, you have to stay. You shouldn't have to stay in a Motel 6. You should have to stay in a decent hotel. Blah, blah, blah. Meals, trips, vacations. Salaries, exactly. All kinds of crap, and you call it a nonprofit.
1: Yeah, exactly. When I go digging into the IRS forms that nonprofits have to file every year, you cannot believe the expenditures for travel, conferences. I mean, hundreds of thousands of dollars for some of the smallest nonprofits. It's just this lifestyle money that is being so abused. And, you know, unfortunately, they're making it bad for the legitimate nonprofits that have been around a long time and providing, you know, actual, you know, cancer services or research or things like that. I think the whole thing should be scrapped. And if you're legitimate, reapply and start over.
0: Yeah, I would agree with that. It'd be something if Gavin Newsom and his wife actually either their timing was wrong or they pushed it too far, because so many politicians been doing this for so long.
1: Oh, yeah. I mean, we had city council members in Sacramento, where I live, who had their own nonprofits, and they were totally tapped into the city budget. And we'd write about it, and people would kind of yawn and scratch and look away. You know, it's just like it never caught on that this was fraud.
0: The number of politicians that live lifestyles of the super rich is amazing. And I'll include, you know, Trump was rich already, but he and his family are getting rich off all kinds of different things. But the whole Biden crime family thing that they had going, the Clinton Foundation, it's just something you do.
1: Yeah, the Clintons seem to have perfected it, because we watched nonprofits just explode after the Clinton Global Initiative was done. And I think a lot of other politicians were emboldened by that and kind of modeled theirs after what the Clintons did.
0: So this scandal, because, you know, the Trump Justice Department goes after Gavin Newsom, it looks like, you know, what it looks like. But you think there is plenty of there that this could turn out to be a problem for Gavin wanting to run for president?
1: Oh, absolutely. I really do. It's just, you know, so in addition to their weird Mrs. Newsom's weird nonprofits, remember the Newsoms have these two homes that they did not purchase, but were eventually gifted to them.
0: Because we all live that way, right? We all have homes given to us, several homes.
1: Exactly.
0: That's a normal lifestyle.
1: Yeah, exactly. And the LLC that was created two separate LLCs, but they just were formed the day before the homes closed. The home they live in now in Marin is a $9 million home.
0: Wow.
1: The one they still have in Sacramento is $3.8 million. And they didn't buy either one of them. So there's a lot of weirdness around the Newsom's lifestyle, including, remember, during COVID, I reported that they were caught taking a trip to Cabo San Lucas. Okay, whatever. It sounds like no big deal. Except that they stayed in a $26,000 a night DACA.
0: $26,000 a night?
1: Yes, owned by some Russian oligarch that was clearly gifted to them.
0: Well, you don't do that for nothing in return.
1: Exactly.
0: God, that's a wild. That's now that's luxurious. I can't even imagine what that looks like. And then I think it was the California Post had the story last week of the timing of so many of these appointments, where somebody would give a bunch of money to Newsom, one of their nonprofits, and then 2 days later they'd get named the blah blah blah blah blah blah.
1: Always, yeah. There's a lot of quid pro quo going around, and I'm sure all of it's being looked at, not just this is Newsom's nonprofits.
0: I don't know if cynical is the right word, might be. I feel like this happens so often and nothing ever comes of it. My expectations for the people get away with this sort of crap over and over again.
1: Yeah, I know the frustration because I write a lot about it and I research a lot about it, and we rarely see anything happen. I think, though, that there's so much of this garbage going on in California. I mean, the Somali fraud up in Minnesota is one thing, but boy, when that was discovered, those of us in California who are aware of fraud went, oh, yeah, hold my beer. Watch what California does.
0: That is a great tease, Katie Grimes, because this is what I want to do. I want to take a break and come back and get into your story about the undercover LA raid that exposed California's multi-million dollar welfare fraud. Tons of money being stolen. God, the fact that Mayor Mamdani the other day put out that video, he said, children go hungry in America while Elon Musk's hunger only grows for more power and money. When you see all this money that's being stolen in the SNAP food programs, unbelievable. Katie Grimes will explain it all to us coming up. Stay tuned.
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1: Again, Mayor Mondani, his response to Trump for 4th of July was this video he put out. We need to talk more about later. He mentioned all the kids going to bed hungry in this country. How awful it is we have a trillionaire when kids are going to bed hungry. If your kid is going to bed hungry, you are not good at figuring out where the food is. Because, for instance, in California, the SNAP food program, the largest in the country, $12.5 billion. $12.5 billion. The SNAP food program for one state. Anyway, there's a lot of fraud going on. There was a raid Thursday, July 3rd. So the day before the 4th of July, got lost in the news flow. That's why we have Katie Grimes on today to tell us about it. Katie, what happened?
2: So this was a kind of multi-agency raid. It was the U.S. Department of Agriculture was involved. Homeland Security was involved. LAPD was involved. And Assistant U.S. Attorney Bill Assaley from the Central District in L.A. was involved. And what was going on? So they did this big raid at a SNAP food stamp benefits store in Skid Row in L.A. And as we know, this is, you know, the Trump administration said they were going to crack down on fraud in general, but, you know, especially federally funded programs that are experiencing, we'll say, a lot of fraud like this. And welfare fraud is one of the worst. As you said, we have $12.5 billion in our SNAP, which is food stamps program in California. 11% of the program's payments are fraudulent. They're issued in error, meaning there's either duplicates or there are people from out of state or out of the country. I mean, 11% fraud out of $12.5 billion is an awful lot of money.
1: God, I'd say.
2: Yeah. So, and this was just one of six raids on July 3rd. So what happened was, and the California Post exclusively reported this. They did an incredible job. Six stores were charged with selling SNAP food stamp benefits in exchange for cash. While they say another 27 stores were charged with exchanging SNAP benefits for all kinds of prohibitive items, meaning, you know, alcohol, beer, vaping devices, et cetera. Part of the reason I thought that this was so interesting, as well as progress, is that our California budget, one third of it is made up of federal funding. And this is, I say, this is why Gavin Newsom is losing his mind over federal funding cuts and why he and our Attorney General Rob Bonta continue suing the Trump administration over these, a lot of these funding cuts. But what's even more interesting is almost four in five federal dollars that flow through our budget currently right now support health and human services. So it's all this low income, food stamp, welfare, you know, the multi-layers of programs, and those are the ones that the Trump administration is looking at for fraud. And you mentioned DOGE earlier. Remember when Elon Musk and his DOGE team had been at it for a few months, he came out and said he thinks that half of the federal budget was fraud. And if we could just uncover and expose and get rid of all the fraud, that Americans wouldn't have to pay income taxes.
1: Right.
2: That tells you how bad it is.
1: Right.
2: Yeah.
1: it's depressing. It is just depressing. Again, my belief that will make much headway in eliminating this fraud is not very high, which maybe I'm too cynical, but like you said, we saw what happened in Minnesota and California was like, hold my food stamps, and went even bigger. So the reason people want to exchange their SNAP stuff for cash is so that you can buy, because you're not supposed to be able to buy cigarettes and pop and vape pens and everything else with SNAP benefits.
2: Exactly. Exactly. We did a story in June on a federal report that was issued by the U.S. Department of Health and Human Services, and it revealed, this is stunning, California receives 80% of all of the federal funding for illegal immigrant families, which is also part of this welfare money.
1: Wow.
2: So in the entire country, yeah. So in the entire country, California gets 80% of it. So naturally, the federal government is looking at California and, number one, why we're getting so much, and it shouldn't be going to illegal immigrants, but it does. And, you know, how much of that is fraud in addition?
1: So those of you who are listening across the country don't live in California. You have a reason to care about this. Other states, mm-hmm. other people who live in other states, because, you know, we live in California and in theory vote for this crap. I don't vote for it, but enough people do. But the federal dollars, those of you who live in other responsible states, you should be very angry at California for wasting your money.
2: Yeah, I totally agree. And especially when you hear Gavin Newsom, you know, boasting that California sends more to the federal government than it takes. All of these numbers that I just shared with you prove that that's total BS. We're taking a lot more than we're creating.
1: I wish I had the time to do this because I was really angry about Mamdani's speech the other day where he had that line about kids go to bed hungry in this country while Elon Musk only hungers for more money and power. Like, there are so many different programs at every yeah. level of your city, county, and state and federal money, then you're just not trying very hard to get food for your kids.
2: Yeah, I agree. And for the politicians that continually shriek about our children are going to bed hungry, if you've walked by a California elementary school anytime recently, yeah. you'll notice that the majority of the kids are overweight.
1: Yeah, yeah, yeah, yeah. That is something. Well, keep uncovering the fraud. I mean, at least we can scream about it. I don't, like yeah. I said, I'm not optimistic that anything good will happen, but that is absolutely amazing. 11% of $12+ billion we know is wasted, and it could be more than that.
2: Yeah, it's disheartening, definitely. But yes, I will definitely stay on this.
1: Thank you. Katie Grimes, the editor-in-chief of the California Globe. Appreciate your time today. Those stories are just so dang maddening. And explains how you can walk by somebody on the street who looks down and out, but they got an iPhone, and they're getting by. They're doing all right. We've got so many different programs with so much money sloshing around, and then you can trade in your government card or whatever you have so you can buy booze and cigarettes and vape pens and whatever the heck you want to buy. It's just so depressing. You get up and go to work every day to try to earn money. You have to give over way too much to the government, and then it gets wasted on this crap. Children going to bed hungry at night while Elon Musk only hungers for more power and money. You freaking socialist in your line of crap. I got more on that coming up a little bit later I will get to. Drives me nuts. We're at war with Iran again. I don't know if you're following the news in the last 24 hours. Trump said the MOU, the ceasefire, that whole thing is over. We'll play that for you. That all happened while you were asleep last night, and that's a pretty big deal. If the war is back on, we talked to Mike Lyons about that earlier. I'll summarize a little bit of that when we come back next. Trump is meeting with NATO right now, and there's been news made since we went on the air today. We'll have the very latest. If you miss it, get the podcast Armstrong and Getty On Demand.
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8: Fox News, I'm Therese Crowley. President Trump at the NATO summit says he thinks the ceasefire with Iran is over, warning he may hit them again harder tonight over their strikes on Gulf allies and commercial ships.
9: We attacked Cargo Island last night. We knocked out a piece. I said, don't touch the oil, because maybe we'll take over Cargo Island. You know, we may take over Cargo Island. It's not a thing they can do about it.
8: The oil barrel price up to $75. President Trump meeting with Ukraine President Zelensky on their Russian war request for missiles.
9: We're going to give a license to you to make Patriots. That's pretty cool, right?
10: Hilarious.
9: This way you can't complain that we're not giving them enough. I say, make them yourself.
8: At the probable cause hearing for Charlie Kirk's accused assassin, Don Trump Jr. tells Fox the evidence he saw was much more cut and dry than he would have imagined. DNA and video at the crime scene. 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
11: WMBD Radio Local News, I'm Stace Keen. A possible Tazewell County officer is facing a first-degree murder charge. 25 News reports state police arrested Caitlin Gerken in connection to the March shooting death of Adolfo Cesarez in Creve Coeur. And while not officially confirmed, photos on the Creve Coeur Police Department's social media page showed Chief Justin Egan congratulating Officer Gerken on joining the force. This would explain why state police have stepped in to handle the investigation from day one to keep things clean and avoid any potential conflict of interest. 17th District Democratic Congressman Eric Sorensen visited Neighborhood House yesterday to learn about Reclaim Peoria on the city's south side. Sorensen says telling the story of the program to colleagues can help to build support and get federal funding for the program.
12: Finding ways to say, all right, if it works here, if this becomes a model, how can we support it in other places?
11: Reclaim Peoria has funding for 5 home renovation projects to date, but the program leaders are hoping to increase that to 500. A utility watchdog group is raising concerns about higher water and sewage bills if rate hikes and a merger are approved. Capital News Illinois reports Illinois American Water is seeking a $142 million rate increase that would increase rates by an average of $14 a month. Aqua Illinois is seeking $26.5 million in rate increases. Those requests come as the parent company of Illinois American Water seeks to buy Aqua's parent company, which would combine the two largest private water utilities in the state. More news in 30 minutes or as it breaks, and always at WMBDRadio.com.
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14: The 25 News First Alert forecast features plenty of sunshine and seasonally average temperatures for our Wednesday afternoon. Expect daytime highs in the mid to the upper 80s with just a bit of humidity remaining. That'll make it feel closer to the 90-degree mark considering our heat index values. Quiet weather is expected to continue through tonight into our Thursday morning before a cold front brings a chance for some scattered showers and thunderstorms for the second half of our Thursday. A few additional storms are expected for the end of the work week. I'm 25 News First Alert meteorologist Valent Salivari for WMBD Radio.
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1: I just spilled coffee all over, including all over my iPhone, and trying to clean that off, and it's a mess. But luckily, because I took my workplace violence training just yesterday, I am not going to overreact and punch anybody or break anything because of the workplace violence training. I'll have to talk about that later. Lawyers run the world, man. You realize all that training you take at work, all of it, is just so that they can say, well, we told them not to sexually harass anybody or punch anybody or steal anything. It's all a lawyer thing. They don't expect it to actually work. And it's so such a waste of time. And so how many gazillions of dollars of U.S. worker productivity is wasted on workplace training? God, and I know it's worse than the government. I have a friend who works in the government, and they're doing it constantly. And they're longer and even more pointless than the rest of us. Anywho, I think I got all the coffee cleaned off my phone, kind of. There's some pretty big news being made in the last dozen hours as we're bombing Iran again. Trump is over there in Europe meeting with the NATO leaders. Iran was firing on ships in the Strait of Hormuz, right? So we got this MOU, the Memorandum of Understanding, and the deal was supposed to be, we end our blockade, Iran lets the ships through. I thought this was a terrible deal. We allow Iran to make tons of money selling oil again. And then later we'll sit down and have our discussions about nuclear weapons. Well, guess what? The later nuclear weapons discussion, according to the Wall Street Journal today, never happened. They've made zero progress on the nuclear weapon stuff. I don't know why Iran started firing on ships in the Strait of Hormuz. They got a good deal going. That actually shows you, maybe that's why Trump is so frustrated. It actually shows you how crazy they are. They got a good deal for them. They're making money again off the oil. They're dragging their feet on the nuclear stuff so they can continue to try to get a nuclear weapon. And the longer it goes on, the closer we get to the midterm elections, the less likely it is the war starts back up. I don't know why they would fire on these ships. I think it's because they're actually, as Trump once called them, crazy MFers. I think they actually are. But so they were firing on ships. We bombed the heck out of Iran yesterday. Trump was asked today by reporters, where are we on the whole MOU? This is how it went.
2: Mr. President, is the ceasefire over? Is the ceasefire done? Is the MOU dead?
3: It's a very interesting question. To me, I think it's over. I don't want to deal with them anymore. They're scum. You know what scum is? They're scum. They're sick people. They're led by sick people. And they're vicious, violent people. And if they had a nuclear weapon, they'd use it. As far as I'm concerned, it's over. I'll speak to our negotiators. They want to negotiate. They're good people. Steve Witkoff, Jared Kushner. But they have to come back to me. As far as I'm concerned, it's just a waste of time dealing with them. They're liars. We make a deal, and they if I make a deal with him, we have a deal, and he goes out, he talks. We make a deal. Everyone's agreed. No nuclear weapon. We make a deal. They go outside, talk to the press. They say, we never even talked about it. There's something wrong with them. They're cuckoo. As far as I'm concerned, it's over.
1: Well, he's right about that. The only interesting part to me is why it took him till now to figure this out. Similar with Vladimir Putin, and we got some stuff he said about Ukraine and that war, but why it's taking him so long to catch on that the Islamo-fascists in Iran or the ego-megalomaniac dictator of Russia aren't like dealing with business people in the United States. I don't know why it's so hard for him to catch on. He's just assuming everybody does what's in their best financial interest. Because that's the way most business people are, like almost all of them, especially in the United States. But that ain't the way it is with the Iranian Republican Guard or whatever they're called. They're crazy people. We hit them pretty hard yesterday. Trump talks about that.
3: And so we hit them very hard last night. Very hard. I would say 20 to 1, 20 times tougher. And I told them every time you hit, we hit. And of course, they're dirty players, so they go after everyone, probably including me. I've been number one on their list for years.
1: I hope he's actually fed up, and by the end of the day, we don't hear him saying, I had a good talk with, he'll name somebody, and things are looking really, really good, so though we're going to let him make money again, because we announced yesterday the Treasury Secretary cut off their oil money again. They're no longer allowed to sell oil and make money. Thank God. But I hope Trump doesn't change his mind. He goes on.
2: This means that talks with Iran will not resume.
3: I don't care. They can talk, but I think they're wasting their time. They're a bunch of lying guys. I do it my whole life. That's all I do is deals. My whole life is that's how I became president. I guess that's a deal, too, right? But I made a lot of money. I had a lot of great success. Now, tremendous success. Everything I did, I was successful. And I deal with these guys and I say, this is from a different school. They're liars. They're cheats. They're sick people. They've hurt their people. They killed 54,000 people as of now that were protesting. You know, when people say, how come they haven't taken over? They can't take over because they're dead. They killed them. Nobody's going to take over. They have no guns, and the other side has machine guns. And they're killing them. The press hasn't reported. But they're bad people. They're bad people. And frankly, I don't want to waste my time with them. Now, I'll let our wonderful negotiators keep talking if they want, but I don't see it. I don't like these people. You know that?
1: I hope he means it and like he's like fully absorbed who these people are. Let's go back in time here. Let's remember J.D. Vance saying this June 15th. So what is that, 3 weeks ago? June 15th, J.D. Vance, his vice president, said this about the very people that Donald Trump just said are crazy cuckoo. I don't like them. They're scumbags. You can't trust them, etc.
4: The coolest thing about the progress we've made over the last few weeks is that you see people within the Iranian system, senior leadership, even IRGC officials say, you know what? We may have some animosity, we may have some mistrust, but we recognize the way that we've done business with the United States for 47 years is a mistake. Let's try something else.
1: That is cool, JD. We mocked that at the time. So JD is a super smart guy and a wily guy. Did he believe that? Did he think we were stupid enough to believe that? Did he think that that would hold? It didn't hold very long. It isn't really cool. The IRGC did not decide, you know what, that was a mistake, that whole death to America, death to Israel thing. We changed our mind. I can't wait until the history books are written. I swear this is going to be a fascinating behind-the-scenes story because I have no idea what's going on there, why J.D. and Trump pretended this. I don't know if it's the presumptive close thing that salespeople do that sometimes works with weak people. These are not weak people we're dealing with. Anyway, I wanted to get this. Byron York writes this in the Washington Examiner today, and this might be where I am on the war. So Trump says of the U.S.-Iran Memorandum of Understanding, as far as I'm concerned, it's over, okay? So now, is there really any need to finish the job in Iran? Back to Byron York now. Is there any need to finish the job in Iran? Remember what worked in the past? No sanctions relief. Economic pressure, and not a penny from the United States. The nuclear program is kaput for some period of years, we hope. And the world's oil powers are moving away from reliance on the strait. That's true. So going forward, keep up the economic pressure, hit back hard whenever Iran attacks a ship in the strait, forget about any sort of treaty or agreement, I agree. If more extensive bombing is needed in the future, do it then. There's no need for a neat, clean ending to this. Just keep up the pressure and move on. That might be where I am on this. We don't need to bomb them until they come to the negotiating table and sign something. We demand that the strait is open, or we bomb them. I'm going to assume that they allow the strait to be open, because at some point they'll realize they've got no choice. The making a deal for the nuclear stuff... we bombed the heck out of their program. We set them back quite a while. We'll have to keep our eye on it and all that sort of stuff. Best we can. Israel's obviously keeping their eye on it. Satellites and spies and everything else like we've done. But we continue to squeeze them economically. We don't let them make money off of oil until the damn regime falls, which it will eventually. It might take years, but it will eventually. And unfortunately, the coming to the rescue of the Iranian people? You know, your time is at hand. Unfortunately, that's over. That's not true, and that ain't going to happen, at least on the timetable that humanity would like. Interesting number Trump threw out there. Did he say 54,000 protesters were killed? I don't know if he just reversed the numbers from the 45 that people have been saying for a while, or if he has new intelligence that's 54. Whatever the number is, it's one of the largest slaying of peaceful protesters in world history, certainly in the modern era. Much bigger than Tiananmen Square in China in 1989, I think it was. Much bigger than that. Doesn't get the attention that it deserves. Doesn't get the full weight of discussion. There need to be documentaries and movies and all kinds of different stuff about that. Books. Because that is a really big deal. That's who we're dealing with. And the point I'm making is that's who we're dealing with. The kind of people that machine gun 40, 50,000 of their own citizens to stay in power. And Trump thought he was going to do a deal where we'll give you your oil money up front on the condition that you'll then sit down and have a discussion about the nuclear stuff. Again, the Wall Street Journal reporting today that they had made zero headway on the nuclear issues and zero headway on any of the technical stuff about how much uranium you get to keep and inspections and all that sort of stuff. Nothing. So they got the money and nothing on the nukes, just like practically everybody, including Fox, predicted. The only people pretty much in the country that believed this was going to work, Trump, J.D. Vance, and a couple other people in the cabinet who would say nice things. But nobody else believed it was going to work, and lo and behold, it did not. So that's where we are on that. I don't know if we're going to keep up the bombing. Trump did say earlier that we're likely to hit them really hard again tonight. I like when Trump said, they're scum. Do you know what that means? Yeah, I know what scum means. Which is kind of funny. I want to tell you about Incogni. 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So that's where we are in the war in Iran. I do want to hit a couple of things with what Trump had to say about Russia and Ukraine. He talked with Zelensky today, and then he was supposed to jump on the phone with Putin. There's been no reporting on that yet. Got a bunch of other stuff I want to get to. Also, the way the WNBA treats Caitlin Clark is just insane. But the National Review nailed down the reason for it, and it's pretty interesting. Stick around.
5: Armstrong and Getty.
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0: The Armstrong and Getty Show. But he never turned around to see
1: the smile of faces. Oh, I just saw what Zelensky said. That is fantastic. We're going to have to play that clip. First, this about fried chicken for some reason. It was National Fried Chicken Day or something like that. And a couple of late night comics took a swing at that.
2: Police say a Texas man stabbed his roommate this weekend during a fight over a piece of fried chicken. So even if you don't eat the fried chicken, it will still find a way to kill you.
3: KFC in the news. KFC has come out with a sunscreen that makes you smell like fried chicken. Of course, if you want to smell like KFC, you could just ride around in any single guy's car.
2: A man in New York City is claiming that he recently found a half-smoked joint in his Popeye's chicken sandwich. Well, at least we know the chicken was having a good time when it died.
1: I always feel horrible after I eat KFC. I love the taste of it, but it makes me feel just awful. I ate Chick-fil-A the other day. My town won't allow Chick-fil-A in it because they're Christian. And good Lord, you wouldn't want Christians in your town. But Chick-fil-A is great. That is a great sandwich. And I don't feel gross after it like I do after the Colonel. Sorry, Colonel, and I appreciate your service to our country, but your chicken's super greasy. So here's a funny thing that Zelensky said. Trump is at the NATO meeting, and he was sitting down with the president of Ukraine, who has had one of the hardest jobs on planet Earth for the last 4 years, defending himself against the onslaught of the Russian army. He has seen things no human being should ever have to see. Anywho, he is still trying to negotiate with Trump to get more help because they're on the front foot and they got a decent chance of winning this thing or at least getting Putin to quit. So Trump's talking to Zelensky, talked to Putin also, and here's how the conversation went.
4: President Putin said, I would love to meet in Moscow. And I said, I don't think, you know, I have to put myself in this position. I don't know that he'd go to Moscow. Maybe he would. Would you go to Moscow?
5: It's difficult. There are a lot of Ukrainian drones there. That's right. It's dangerous.
1: If you didn't catch that, first of all, it'd be ridiculous, the idea of President Zelensky going to Moscow. You think they wouldn't kill him? They absolutely would kill him. But anyway, him saying, well, it's a little dangerous. There's a lot of Ukrainian drones there. It's fantastic. They've been blowing up stuff left and right in Moscow and all over the country, actually. We'll get into a little more of that in hour four. Got two big wars going on at the same time. Trump right in the center of both of them, or certainly could be in the center of both of them. Here's an interesting idea they got in Massachusetts for their bars. Clip two, Michael.
6: I don't usually drink more than one drink per 30 minutes, but I really don't like when people tell me what to do, so I'm not a huge fan of that rule.
7: I think it sounds like a strange rule. Back in Norway, you have if people get too much, that's when you have to stop.
8: Just came out of nowhere, and honestly, I haven't read the bill, but I know the basis of it, and it sounds a bit crazy, and I don't know how you could implement it. How could you police every person in the bar?
1: What are they
8: it's
1: talking
8: just impossible.
1: About?
8: Impossible.
1: The Board of License Commissioners there in Cambridge, Massachusetts, I sound like I'm drunk now. Maybe I had more than one drink every 30 minutes. Cambridge, Massachusetts. Okay, I still sound drunk because I am. Cambridge, I'm going to try this until I get it right, and I don't care if it takes the rest of the hour. Cambridge, Massachusetts. Eric, congratulations. They published a preliminary working draft of the changes, and one of them would limit customers to one drink every 30 minutes, regardless of how intoxicated they seem. So even if you just walked into the bar, you can only have one drink every 30 minutes. I couldn't hate this sort of thing more. I don't drink at all at this point in my life, but I could not hate this sort of thing more. Nanny laws, infantilization of adult human beings, the mind your own business, every aspect of this, lack of personal freedom, absolutely unbelievable. Can you just picture the sort of person that came up with this idea and thinks it's a good idea and how much fun they are in life? They're the parents that go to the skateboard park and volunteer to make sure every kid has knee pads and elbow pads and helmets on before they skateboard, resulting in nobody skateboarding at your park. You're going to have nobody at your bars. They're going to go to other bars where they are treated like adults. God, what a stupid idea.
9: Armstrong and Getty.
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14: A renewed warning to Iran. I'm Lisa Brady, Fox News. President Trump says more U.S. strikes are likely tonight after last night's response to renewed attacks on commercial ships in the Strait of Hormuz. Iran then targeting U.S. military sites in the region. President Trump telling reporters he thinks a ceasefire is over while defending the mission.
4: For 47 years, they've been the bully of the Middle East, and they're not the bully anymore. They're not the bully anymore. And all we want, it's very simple. They can't have a nuclear weapon. That's what I'm there for.
14: He says negotiations can continue, but he thinks it's a waste of time.
4: They're liars. They're cheats. They're sick people.
14: The president's wrapping up a NATO summit in Turkey. Oil prices are surging in the latest setback with Iran.
15: Economic advisors here at the White House are looking at this very closely.
14: Fox Business's Edward Lawrence.
15: So now Operation Economic Fury is being reinstated. The U.S. Treasury Department revoked licenses for other countries and companies to buy Iranian oil. There are still sanctions, strict sanctions on Iran, and all the frozen assets for Iran remain frozen.
14: For now, U.S. crude surging back over $76 a barrel and the Dow plummeting. Right now it's down 794 points. Meeting earlier with Ukraine's President Zelensky, President Trump giving a green light for Ukraine to build its own Patriot air defense systems to counter Russian missile attacks. For now, Zelensky says Ukraine targeting energy sites deeper into Russia may be having an impact on the Russian leader's willingness to accept an end to war.
5: I don't know what conditions Putin now wants for this peace. So I think that they are changing in any way, because at the very beginning of full-scale war, he was stronger.
14: President Putin, though, remains publicly defiant. The Emmy nominations just announced. HBO Max's ER series The Pitt leading all nominees with 25, while Hacks leads comedies with 24. 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
16: WMBD Radio Local News, I'm Stace Keane. Rivian stock plummeted 9% following Monday's announcement that the automaker planned to sell millions of shares of stock to raise money. According to Reuters, that move could raise $1.5 billion to fund equity contributions for a Department of Energy loan. The company plans to use the proceeds to ramp up production of its affordable R2 SUV in Normal, seen as critical to its future

0: 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The Park District held a special Talk About It Tuesday discussion focusing on iCenter plans, where Park Board Trustee Alex Sierra told 25 News, hearing ideas from the public is encouraging.
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3: The 25 News First Alert forecast features plenty of sunshine and seasonally average temperatures for our Wednesday afternoon. Expect daytime highs in the mid to the upper 80s with just a bit of humidity remaining. That'll make it feel closer to the 90-degree mark considering our heat index values. Quiet weather is expected to continue through tonight into our Thursday morning before a cold front brings a chance for some scattered showers and thunderstorms for the second half of our Thursday. A few additional storms are expected for the end of the work week. I'm 25 News First Alert meteorologist Balint Talavari for WMBD Radio.
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15: All right, let's do it. The Markley, Van Camp, and Robbins Show. Jamie Markley, David Van Camp, Scott Robbins. Uh-huh. Ceasefire, that's what they called it.
16: Yeah. Well, no more.
15: Well, no. I mean, it,
16: I mean, you can't.
15: It's like lob here and there, and then there's ships involved, and yeah, we hit them hard.
16: Yeah.
15: Not as hard as we can.
17: Are you telling me today, then, are you telling me today that Iran lied about their intentions?
15: Yes.
16: Yeah.
17: No.
15: Yeah.
16: Yeah.
17: Those trustworthy folks there that you can always believe, I... tough for me to accept that.
16: And I guess their official line is that these boats that they hit were going outside of the approved route that Iran had set up, so they decided to hit them. And the Trumpster was like, yeah, we're not doing that. So we'll drop a few missiles, you know, blow up some satellite infrastructure that they were, or radar infrastructure that they were rebuilding. Mm-hmm. Yeah, so let's just do this, and it probably will get loud again later today. That's what the Trumpster said, and he said also this morning, pretty much done negotiating with the Iranians.
15: Yes. And this is what you both called for yesterday. I was with you. It's like, how long are you going to put up with this?
18: Me? I think it's over. I don't want to deal with them anymore. They're scum. You know what scum is? They're scum. They're sick people. They're led by sick people. And they're vicious, violent people. And if they had a nuclear weapon, they'd use it. As far as I'm concerned, it's over. I'll speak to our negotiators. They want to negotiate. They're good people.

0: Witkoff, Jared Kushner, but they have to come back to me. As far as I'm concerned, it's just a waste of time dealing with them. They're liars. We make a deal. And they, if I make a deal with him, we have a deal. And he goes out, he talks. We make a deal. Everyone's agreed. No nuclear weapon. We make a deal. They go outside, talk to the press. They say, we never even talked about it. There's something wrong with them. They're cuckoo.
1: Well, yeah.
2: There you go.
3: Yeah, and a lot of people thought, well, they're just trying to buy time. That's what they do.
2: They've been doing it for decades.
3: There are other people that would say, actually, we were the ones buying time, getting the oil prices down, because this is far from over. There are a lot of other plans at play.
4: Well, and also, yeah, just getting oil to market, period.
3: Yeah.
4: Forget about the price of it, just trying to avoid falling off the cliff. And so, yeah, we'll see what happens moving forward. I mean, I don't know. It's just I think I'm going to adopt the term that that Scott has used for this over the last several months is I'm getting whiplash.
3: Yeah.
4: Because
3: yeah.
4: It wouldn't surprise me in the least if President Trump then goes out and says the Iranians, good people, they say that was a little mistake. The ceasefire and the memorandum of understanding is back on. I wouldn't be surprised at this point.
3: No, but this is where I'm at. As far as what I believe is going to happen, this is far from over. Mm-hmm. And you're going to get through the midterms, and then they are going to get hit really hard.
4: Yeah.
3: That's what I believe is actually going to happen.
2: They never signed the Memorandum of Understanding Hallmark card we sent them.
3: Well, they signed it, but they lie.
2: We didn't get one back, but it was, yeah.
3: Yeah. And if they did sign it, we couldn't read it anyway.
4: Yeah, right.
3: Doesn't matter.
2: No, we need the translation.
3: And then are they going to get hit again tonight? This was funny to me.
0: We go tonight? You know, normally I wouldn't tell you, but you know what? There's not a thing they can do about it. So the answer is probably.
3: Yeah, probably.
4: All right, there you go.
3: Yeah, probably going to happen. And was there a little mistake made?
4: There was. I laughed about this a little bit. So he's meeting with all these different European leaders, obviously, and members of NATO. Ukrainian leader Volodymyr Zelensky was there today, and he talked about restocking their missile defense supplies and was bragging about how effective our gear is in deterring missiles. Made a little mistake.
3: Okay.
0: It's a defensive weapon, which I like better than an offensive weapon. It's the best. So I was saying we have an aircraft carrier, which is one of the most beautiful in the world. It's one of the biggest, the Abraham Lincoln. And 2 months ago, we had 100. I told this story yesterday. We had 111 missiles shot by the Islamic Republic of Japan. They were shot at the aircraft carrier over a period of about 1 hour.
3: Whoa!
2: Wait a minute. Oops.
3: Japan.
4: Uh-oh.
3: So that's not what he meant.
4: Are we doing the Toyota Jihad now?
3: Yeah, I don't think so.
4: It is true. A lot of those trucks that ISIS was driving around, they were Toyotas.
2: It is interesting, isn't it, how they chose that brand in their fleets?
4: Well, I mean, they're you know, affordable and reliable, Scott.
2: Even rugged and
3: run forever, Scott.
2: Yeah, I know. That's what I've been told.
4: Harsh desert conditions.
0: There was a little mistake made.
3: Maybe. Iran, Japan, you know, whatever. It rhymes.
2: Rhymes, yeah.
3: So you got that going on? Meanwhile, political news, the big one, is Graham Plattner.
4: Oh, yeah. Well, dude, I think actually the Democrat Party in Maine in particular is not playing this very smart. They're acting like he has no leverage because obviously now there's a lot of calls for him to drop out because he's been accused again of sexual assault against a person, against a woman that he had been sort of casually seeing. But they're acting like he
3: does. But this one's different, man, than the ones before.
4: Yeah. Well, where he gets
3: because the
4: house.
3: Polling numbers are bad, yeah. And this is actually a liberal that's making the claim.
4: Right.
3: So they take it more serious.
4: It's a more palatable victim for them, essentially, for the Democrats. But they're acting like he has no leverage in this. So they have until Monday to get him off, to get him drop off the ballot or drop out of the race. And they're seriously, they're like making demands of the guy who holds all the cards.
3: You know, that is true. Yeah, he'll have no future at all.
4: No.
3: But I suppose he doesn't anyway.
2: He doesn't have to go anywhere, though.
3: He was elected.
2: He was duly elected.
4: He won 72% of the vote. But the Democrat Party executive director, Devin Murphy Anderson, she gave this update yesterday.
3: Okay.
5: As you know, the Maine Democratic Party has been working around the clock
1: to develop a process to replace our U.S. Senate nominee that is open, inclusive, transparent, and fair. The integrity of this process is just as important as the outcome, and we are committed to ensuring that Democrats across our state can have confidence in both. Unfortunately, Graham Plattner's team has repeatedly reached out to us in an attempt to put their thumb on the scale of what this process looks like. What? We have repeatedly reiterated to Graham Plattner's team that they have no role in determining our next Democratic nominee for the U.S. Senate, nor in determining what this process looks like.
4: That's absolutely not true. That he has no role in it?
2: He has the biggest role in it. I mean, he does. I don't understand. Why are you playing tough guy now all of a sudden, Marty? You got nothing.
4: Because I'll tell you, if I'm Graham Plattner, like, and I know he has that attitude that I think all of us have, in that you tell me to do something, I'm like, no, you need to come with a different kind of tone here, you know?
3: Yeah. It's almost like they expect him, as usually it happens, a person that gets caught up in scandal like this. Yeah. You take your marching orders, you apologize, and you go off into the sunset.
2: Yeah, you got no leverage.
3: But with him, he doesn't care.
2: No. Why would he care?
3: Yes. And to that point, boy, oh boy, he will be, man, public enemy number one with Democrats if he plays this out.
4: Yes,
3: you know what
4: will.
3: I'm saying? I mean, if he's like, no, I'm going to make the call here. And then if they're like, well, no, we're not going to go with who you want us to name, which would be a disaster for the party because it would be a repeat of Kamala Harris.
4: Mm-hmm.
3: Oh, my gosh. But this is what happens when you get a candidate like this.
2: You don't vet him. The only thing you vetted was how much does he hate Trump? That's really about it.
3: No, they had the guy, and they hired the people to vet him.
2: How do you vet him and not have any of this information?
3: How does that happen?
4: They were more worried about his look, no joke. I mean, this is that Dan Maraff guy talking to the Wall Street Journal about how they found and recruited Graham Plattner.
3: Okay.
5: Well, so, I mean, we went through thousands and thousands of prospects. We, you know, through a number of means, you know, assess just a huge amount of people. Liam pulled up this video of this guy with an oyster farm.
3: All right, time out right there. If you've heard clips of this guy before, like on our show, and you have this picture in your head, but you've never seen him, if you actually see the guy talk, you will be shocked. He looks like a normal dude with a beard.
2: Yeah. Doesn't talk like one.
3: No, he does not.
2: No.
3: I mean, it's one of those things that if you have some sort of speech issue that you've been battling since elementary school and you've gone to speech therapist, you know what I mean? Hey, my heart's out to you. Did anybody ever work with this guy? How did this ever get developed?
4: I don't know, and I respect the Wall Street Journal reporter who was interviewing him because I wouldn't be able to get through it without laughing.
3: I would have to say at some point, why are you doing this? Yeah. Why are you doing that?
4: Why do you talk that way? Is something wrong with you? I need to know.
2: Maybe he had the Kennedy thing going, only not as severe or something. I don't know.
3: Oh, that's not that.
2: But it sounds fake to me. It sounds like he's putting it on.
3: It does sound that way.
2: I mean, it sounds like he's goofing on all of us. I mean, can you imagine this guy selling credit cards on the phone or something? Have you tried Bank of America?
3: All right, here's the rest of the clip.
6: My name is Graham Plattner, and I live in Sullivan, Maine, the owner of Frenchman Bay Oyster Company.
5: And then she pulled up his FEC history and saw the money he'd given to Bernie Sanders and, you know, some other people. That was enough information to know that we had the best prospect that we'd maybe ever seen.
3: That guy is an operative for your political party. You're freaking doomed.
4: Yeah.
3: Man. I mean, you're filled with bad ideas anyway, but that guy's in charge of something?
2: I don't know. Maybe it's good.
3: The vetting process?
2: Just give him money to go away. Here, go.
4: Just go.
2: Don't talk to me anymore.
3: Oh, my goodness. I got to hear the very beginning of that again.
5: Well, so, I mean, we went through thousands and thousands of prospects.
3: Ha ha ha!
2: Oh, my God.
3: I can just picture him. He is like a baseball recruiter, and he goes to minor league parks.
2: Yeah.
3: Looking at prospects. What did you say? Oh, my gosh. All right, there's
7: we'll
3: so much to get to today. And the five stories we're watching today, coming right up.
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5: Well, so, I mean, we went through thousands and thousands of prospects.
3: The Markley Van Camp and Robbins show, but they could only find us, apparently. Jamie Markley, David Van Camp, Scott Robbins, and now five stories were watching today.
4: One, two, three, four, five. All right. Oh, man. All right. Number five, Texas Democrat State Representative Gina Hinojosa is running for governor, challenging Greg Abbott. She is bribing voters now, promising a $1,500 check for every household if she wins. It would come out of the state's rainy day fund, which currently stands at a record $25 billion. Her scheme would cost $17 billion. Here, let's winnow this awesome windfall down.
21: The hell am I at?
4: Just please vote for me.
3: We'll give you money.
21: I'm dreaming.
4: All right, number four, Kentucky Governor Andy Beshear has sent a letter to the office of Senator Mitch McConnell to request an update on his health and well-being amid growing concerns around the senator's ability to serve. I mean, I don't know what happens if McConnell doesn't, but they really want to try to get a special election done ahead of time.
3: Yeah, and Beshear wants his name out there.
4: Absolutely, yeah.
3: But sorry, man, you're never going to be president that party. Too white.
4: Yeah.
3: Sorry, man.
4: Yeah, not a good tooth-to-gum ratio either. I'm sorry, just pointing that out, you know.
21: Tooth-to-gum ratio.
4: Number three, war is back on in Iran, apparently, after Tehran launched attacks on trade vessels in the Strait of Hormuz. The U.S. responded with attacks with a wave of strikes on nearly 100 targets within Iran. Number two, meanwhile, several European NATO countries have committed to sending minesweeper vessels to the Strait of Hormuz. And number one, President Trump says talks can continue, but the ceasefire is done as far as he's concerned. He called the Iranians cuckoo.
3: Yeah. And there'll be more on that in a bit.
21: Called them cuckoo.
3: Yeah, they're cuckoo. Yeah, they lie.
21: Oh, man.
3: They cheat.
21: They do. Yeah.
3: Which, you know, all of that is true. And it is frustrating because you'd like there to be a deal done and it all to get back to normal, but that's not what's going to happen. You know, different people, too, have talked about just taking out the mullahs one at a time. Mm-hmm. You know, that's the way to get it done, and that way the oil prices don't go crazy and everything else. But they just operate on different values that most of us can never relate to.
4: Right.
21: No.
3: Because I really believe there are a lot of them that don't care if they die. They're dying for the cause.
4: Yes. I mean, they take the revolution very, very seriously.
3: Yes. Okay. Other things that are going on out there. Well, gosh, I'll get to this later. It's National Video Game Day, David.
4: Oh, yeah?
3: Yeah, when they name the greatest video games of all time.
4: Mm-hmm.
3: You're not a gamer like you used to be.
4: Well, no, I got kids.
3: I know.
4: Responsibilities.
3: I know. But it's some of the time, people will start playing games with their kids.
4: Yeah.
3: But you haven't really done much of the video games with
4: the kids
3: yet.
4: Kids aren't really old enough to play the good games.
3: Oh, yeah.
21: Soldier of Fortune or whatever.
4: Yeah. Grand Theft Auto, you know.
3: Yeah.
21: Things like
3: that. I think they named Grand Theft Auto 08 as one of the greatest of all time.
4: Yeah. Yeah.
3: Would you agree with that?
4: I think, yeah, that one, well, that or Vice City. I really enjoyed Vice City.
3: Okay. There was another one that would have come out when you would have been like, I don't know, 11 years old. Mm-hmm. And, you know, because I looked down this list and I'm like, man, I don't know a lot of these. I went back all the way to the early 80s. But it was Legend of Zelda. I mean, Ocarina of Time?
4: Sure. I never really got into the Zelda stuff.
3: All right, then it was Minecraft and Super Mario Brothers. That one I know. Okay. Here is something newsy that was out there that didn't get a lot of attention. The federal judge reinstated the key save database tools for election integrity. The Trump-appointed U.S. District Judge Kent Weatherall in Florida overruled a prior block by Biden-appointed Judge Sparkle, was it Suktanan?
4: Yes,
3: Judge the old Sparkler. Yeah. Yes. So we had a Sparkle update here. Because any time you hear about some judge ruling something against the administration, the natural reaction I have, and I think you do too, Scott, David says it, is okay until he gets overturned by another judge.
21: Right.
3: And this is the way it goes, and it's another one of those. The ruling reinstates critical features of the SAVE system, allowing states to run bulk uploads and social security number searches to verify citizenship and clean illegal aliens from voter rolls. Because as much as it's so rare,
4: yeah.
3: Yes, illegal aliens do show up on voter rolls.
4: It's like...
3: like dead people.
4: I like that. Well, it's very rare. Okay, then why are you against looking for it then? The number should be zero.
21: That's
4: Let's
21: what
4: do
21: I thought
4: zero.
21: Too. I was like, hey, if it's so rare, who cares, right?
3: Exactly.
21: Right.
3: But that is the tactic they use all the time.
21: Of course.
3: This is the Markley, Van Camp, and Robin show. Okay.
4: Yeah, the murder rate is so low here, we're not going to solve, you know, your wife's murder or something like that.
3: Right. It doesn't happen very often.
4: Yeah.
3: Get over it.
4: Oh. Just get over it, okay? Think big
3: okay.
4: picture.
3: So I would guess what big story is Iran?
4: I guess the bombs are going to be falling on Iran again, according to the president. Although maybe they won't. I have no idea.
3: I'm guessing it's going to happen again.
4: Every time somebody asks me what's happening with Iran, and my answer is invariably,
3: Yeah.
21: What time is it?
4: Yeah.
3: The one thing that is undeniable is NATO has really turned itself around to Trump's will.
4: Yeah.
3: Which is kind of cool to see. We'll get into that in just a bit. CNN got punked again. We'll also get to that coming up.
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20: Fox News, I'm Gianna Gelosi.
22: We hit him very hard last night.
20: President Trump warning Iran that the U.S. was preparing for another night of strikes after saying he believes the ceasefire is over.
22: Probably hit him hard again tonight. I'll give him a little warning. We're going to hit him hard tonight.
20: The president speaking from a NATO summit in Turkey where he restated his need for control of Greenland and blasted European allies as hopeless. But the summit did come with some welcome news for Ukraine. Trump saying he's going to allow the country to produce Patriot air defense systems to protect itself from Russia.
23: I'm very happy that our side began to work on a drone deal, and it's very good beginning.
20: Zelensky, alongside the president, Kentucky Governor Andy Beshear, asked Mitch McConnell's office to provide an update on the senator's health. The 84-year-old has been hospitalized for more than 3 weeks, and speculation continues to swirl. 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
24: WMBD Radio Local News, I'm Stace Keene. Authorities are investigating after a body was found in the Illinois River in Peoria. County Coroner Jamie Harwood says there were no obvious signs of trauma or injury to the victim, whose identity is being withheld pending notification of family. Commissioners in East Peoria are on board with a land purchase agreement with an eye towards residential development. The council approved purchasing more than 272 acres of land along U.S. Route 24 that was won at an auction for more than $5.2 million on a first reading at last night's city council meeting. A final approval vote is expected in 2 weeks. Mayor John Call says the purchase will allow the city to determine what goes on the property and what will not go on it.
25: There are no intentions of a data center or a solar farm. We have hopes to see residential growth out along that corridor, and that's our goal.
24: Commissioner Dan Decker cited declining numbers at the high school as a reason to develop the land into residential areas. And Rivian shares slipped 9% in extended trading on Monday after the electric vehicle maker launched an offer to sell 75 million shares of stock. According to Reuters, that move could raise $1.5 billion to fund equity contributions for a Department of Energy loan. The company plans to use the proceeds to ramp up production of its affordable R2 SUV in Normal, seen as critical to its future success while continuing to work on its Georgia plant. More news in 30 minutes or as it breaks, and always at WMBDRadio.com.
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2: The 25 News First Alert forecast features plenty of sunshine and seasonally average temperatures for our Wednesday afternoon. Expect daytime highs in the mid to the upper 80s with just a bit of humidity remaining. That'll make it feel closer to the 90-degree mark considering our heat index values. Quiet weather is expected to continue through tonight into our Thursday morning before a cold front brings a chance for some scattered showers and thunderstorms for the second half of our Thursday. A few additional storms are expected for the end of the work week. I'm 25 News First Alert meteorologist Valent Solivari for WMBD Radio.
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3: Jane Camp and Robin Show. Thank you very much for being here. I'm Jamie Markley, the Gen Xer. David Van Camp, the millennial, and the sexy boomer. That's Scott Robbins. Okay. Trump's about had it with Iran. Yeah. Does sound like.
27: You're getting lying. Yeah.
3: Okay. You got another clip, David? What's this?
4: Well, he's saying, hey, look, I guess talks will continue if our delegation wants to. But as far as he's concerned, the ceasefire portion of the events, that's over.
3: Yeah.
28: I don't care. They can talk. But I think they're wasting their time. They're a bunch of lying guys. I do it my whole life. That's all I do is deals. My whole life is that's how I became president, I guess. That's a deal, too, right?
3: Yeah.
28: But I made a lot of money. I had a lot of great success. Tremendous success. Everything I did, I was successful. And I deal with these guys, and I say, this is from a different school. They're liars. They're cheats. They're sick people. They've hurt their people. They killed 54,000 people as of now. That were protesting. You know, when people say, how come they haven't taken over? They can't take over because they're dead. They killed them. Nobody's going to take over. They have no guns, and the other side has machine guns.
3: Time out. You just started laughing.
27: Well, they can't.
3: You're laughing at people dying?
27: They can't take over, well, because they're dead.
3: Right.
27: Yes. I understand that.
3: They don't have guns.
4: Fact check.
3: That is true.
4: Yeah.
3: That is true.
27: Well, the ones with the guns always win. That's
3: yeah.
27: Not them.
3: It's true.
28: They haven't taken over. They can't take over. Because they're dead. They killed them.
27: Yeah.
28: Nobody's going to take over. They have no guns, and the other side has machine guns. And they're killing them. The press doesn't report it. But they're bad people. They're bad people. And frankly, I don't want to waste my time with them.
3: Yeah.
27: Well.
3: Well, and saying that, too, at the NATO summit.
27: Yeah. Yep.
3: I mean, it's effective because it's going to get headlines across the world.
27: Yeah.
3: And I know the people on the left will say, he's embarrassing us on the world stage again.
27: No,
3: he's getting a point across.
27: They're going to say that anyway.
3: Right. That is true.
27: You know, they're going to say it. It doesn't matter what he says. They're going to say that. So go ahead and say what you want.
3: Oh, yeah.
27: Yeah.
3: And for a lot of us, I mean, kind of been saying it for years. Yeah. Maybe not in the same terms, but.
28: There's something wrong with them. They're cuckoo.
3: Yeah. Yeah.
4: Well, they are.
27: They are cuckoo.
3: If he would have added Cocoa Puffs to that, I would have been legend.
27: Brilliant.
4: He would also demand a cut of all future profits.
3: Probably so, because the sales would go through the roof. Okay, so an update now on the trial or pretrial, whatever the goofiness that is Utah before the Charlie Kirk guy is going to fry.
4: Yes. Yeah, the court is hearing evidence in the prosecution against Tyler Robinson, who's accused of assassinating Charlie Kirk last year. Donald Trump Jr. has been in the courtroom, he said, because he wanted to be there firsthand to see this, to support the widow Erica Kirk and Charlie's parents as well. And he went on Fox this morning to talk about what he saw.
3: Okay.
7: It was important to be there and to see the actual facts laid out, Bill, because there was so much stuff that, you know, amidst the noise and the internet chatter that was laid out that, you know, I had never heard and makes this case very cut and dry to me.
11: So I want to ask you about that. Based on I'm listening to all the legal analysts who are in court as well, and they're suggesting the evidence is overwhelming. And how did the prosecution's case sound to you in court?
7: Very strong, and the defense sounded very weak. The defense's only real tactic was seemingly to either stall or try to not admit essentially any evidence whatsoever, because I guess it would be too damning to their client. It was truly crazy.
3: Yeah.
4: Just wait.
3: Let me get this straight. As far as like internet rumor, Don Jr. was also in on killing Charlie Kirk.
4: Well, I'm waiting for Candace Owens. Right now, she's melting down about Ben Shapiro making a call to Charlie Kirk's security team. It's embarrassing at this point. What do you mean? Apparently, Ben Shapiro had called the security team of Charlie Kirk when he heard about the news, and she's saying, "Well, it didn't go viral. I didn't see it until 20 minutes after the shooting happened." And I'm like, "Well, me too, because we were on the air at the time, and I remember starting to see reports about shots fired, possibly, and then right before we're coming back for the final segment of the show." One of the most rattled I've ever been, because right before coming back, I saw the close-up shot of Charlie getting shot. And
3: I'll never forget it.
4: It was just, it's gut-wrenching. But, yeah, she's going down this rabbit hole about...
3: Implying that Ben Shapiro was on the phone with security?
4: Ben Shapiro was part of it or something. I don't know. And I'm waiting for her now to say Don Jr. is part of it. I don't know.
3: I got it.
4: And it's
3: because
4: like,
3: she's also implying that Israel was behind it.
4: Israel, there was some mysterious Egyptian plane. There's like communist Mormon beekeepers or something. Dude, it's nonsense.
3: And part of TPUSA was also part of it.
4: Yeah.
3: Yeah.
4: So honestly, I'm just starting to feel kind of left out because apparently, according to Candace Owens, the only people who weren't involved in the murder of Charlie Kirk were me and Candace Owens. I can't speak for you guys.
27: I'm going to say unequivocally, I had nothing to do with it either, David. Nothing.
3: It is really ridiculous, man. Golly. And the tactic. We've laid it out before how it goes, and it doesn't matter what evidence comes forth. It'll be AI generated.
27: No, you know,
3: or it's not real, and this is part of the cabal.
27: Every time we talk about this, I guarantee you, I'll get two, three people, whatever. Right. They'll send us a note saying, "How can you idiots ignore the evidence? It's clearly there that Israel's responsible."
3: Candace is the one voice of truth, and she's the only one that has the guts.
27: There is no one else who will step up like Candace does.
3: Got it.
27: She doesn't fear. You do.
3: I'm sure those people are loved at work when they prattle on about this crap, too. Like, oh, gosh, that nut again? Oh, here we go. All right. It's that time. We do it a couple of times a day. Go around the table. It may not be the biggest story out there, but it caught your attention. David, today, what's your story?
4: Well, CNN was kicking around the story about Senator Mitch Junebug McConnell, who's been in the hospital. No word on that Junebug that's been living in his windpipe for the last, I don't know, 40 years or so.
27: I think it survived.
4: I think Clarence is going to be fine. That's the name of the Junebug, by the way. He's been in the hospital for like 3 weeks. Mitch McConnell has. A bunch of Republicans put out like almost matching statements about how they talked with him for about 20 minutes. And he's in good spirits. Scott Jennings was one of them. I tend to believe him. He's a Kentucky guy and he's a straight shooter. CNN put up a graphic of different statements. One was from Representative Jack Kimble, a Republican who represents California's 54th congressional district. who said he talked with McConnell for about 45 minutes. The problem is there is no 54th congressional district in California, and Jack Kimball is a parody account on Twitter. Not a... Now, the thing is, I know about this guy because a few years ago, see, he published a novella. He wants to be a detective novel writer, this fake representative Jack Kimball. The main character of his debut book is Detective Jesus. Yes, that Jesus. Where he,
27: oh my gosh.
4: He fights crime in Chicago, and somebody actually made a commercial for it.
27: Really?
4: This is the first thing you see when you go to this guy's page, and CNN was like, well, Representative Jack Kimball said he had a conversation.
5: Okay, roll it.
13: One man has come back to redeem the city, and he's about to get biblical. Crackling with more pulse-pounding, adrenaline-fueled action than the first two testaments combined. A sequel 2,000 years in the making. Detective Jesus. Number one, thou shalt not kill.
4: Like, all you had to do is click on his profile. Yeah.
5: To know.
4: And that would be the first thing you see.
5: Yeah.
4: That's Kimball. Probably not a real person.
5: No. No. No. And I want to know how this detective or crime-fighting Jesus would, the story would end in Chicago. Because all I can hear in my head is ZZ Top Jesus just left Chicago because he was tired of the crime.
27: Maybe that's where the news came from.
4: I guess the novella is actually real, like he wrote it and published it. And it's Jesus is called upon to solve the crime of the murder of a member of the Board of Aldermen, of the city council or something like that.
5: Wow.
4: Or the daughter.
5: A lot of crime in Chicago.
27: There certainly is.
5: No doubt. All right, Scotty, what do you got for your story? Top that.
27: Well, I can't, but I'm going to try. Randy Weingarten's in the news she, for all the wrong reasons. She used her members' dues to bankroll her book. We heard about that a long time ago. Mm-hmm. Now Congress wants the receipts.
5: Uh-oh. Well,
27: let's have them. Let's see. Where'd all this money go? In May, the Freedom Foundation released a report in which they dug through the Federation of Teachers Federal Labor Disclosure. They found more than $1.4 million in union expenses tied to the book. Money pulled straight from the paychecks of the dues-paying teachers. Weinberg and the committee said they're investigating these allegations concerning the American people. The prospect that rank-and-file educators' dues may have financed a project that generated private financial gain raises serious questions about the transparency, accountability, and fiduciary responsibility and within one of the nation's largest labor organizations. So teachers paid the dues. Who gets the royalties? Randy Weingarten.
4: Oh, I got good news for you, Scott. Nothing's ever going to happen.
27: I know. That's what you've been telling me forever. But like, don't dash my hope immediately.
5: Did she make it a recent appearance where she was just screaming again? Because that's one of her favorite things to do.
27: She does scream a lot. I did notice that.
5: Yeah. Oh my
27: gosh. In the book, it's written, but you can hear the screams actually emanating from the book.
5: By the way, if teachers are your main concern, why are you at a D.C. ICE protest?
27: Because they're not the main concern.
5: Right, that's exactly it.
27: No, of course not.
14: People united will never be defeated. The people united will never be defeated.
5: Why do people continue to pay dues? I don't understand it. You just say, I'm not paying anymore. Yeah. I'm not going to do this. You're frauds.
27: A lot of times you'll get thrown into the aisle of misfit toys if you do that.
5: Who cares?
4: That happened to my wife. When the Janus decision came down that said that you can't force people, public workers, to join a union.
5: Yeah.
4: Yeah, they had a sit-down with her. You know, this is like a young teacher who was pregnant at the time, by the way. And these, I can't say that word.
27: Monsters.
4: Yeah, these wannabe thugs at the teachers union sat her there, not just her, but everybody. Now, you want to be a team player, don't you? Why don't you sign this piece of paper?
27: Right, exactly.
4: Jackasses.
27: That's what they
5: do. How about no? Golly. For my story, I mean, I happened to see this morning. Maybe you saw it last night, Scott. I noticed when I first saw you today, you're wearing royal blue, which is nothing new.
27: Right.
5: You're a Cub fan and a Kansas City Royal fan.
27: Yes.
5: You wear probably more royal stuff than you do Cubs.
27: Yeah.
5: I would say. But today, the royal blue is Los Angeles.
27: Well,
5: Dodger
27: t-shirt
5: and hat.
27: I had never worn
5: Are you
27: a t-shirt
5: embarrassed?
27: Before. No, not at all. I watched the game last night, the one you're going to talk about.
5: Well, it's just the clip. This is wild how three errors happened in one play, and they called it a Little League home run.
27: It was a Little League home run.
5: It's first and second, and a ground ball to the pitcher, and he throws it away. Here you go.
0: Little tapper left of the mound. Lugo fielding, throwing on the run, and it gets on by Caglione. That'll bring in the game's first run as Ewing scores. Bichette to third, and all the way to second goes Benge. Now it's thrown to the backstop, and Bichette digging for the plate. He scores. Now the ball gets away again, and Benge will score.
9: Oh, my God.
0: A Little League home run for Carson Benge. Separate errors on one play by the Kansas City Royals, and the Mets lead 3-0.
9: Oh my God!
5: Who is the color guy there?
27: I think that's not the home broadcast.
5: Okay,
27: because
5: it's cracking me
27: Eric
5: up.
27: Eric Hosmer was doing the color on for the Royals last night.
5: Got These it. Guys,
4: the guys at the scorer's table were like mainlining Pepto Bismol to figure out how to squeeze all that in.
27: It was unbelievable.
5: Everybody's but the Royals came the back to win the
27: they
5: game.
27: They won the game, yeah.
5: But still, three errors, one play. That's something you don't see. Is that a record?
27: I think it ties one.
5: Ties one?
27: Yeah.
5: Hard to do more than that, I suppose.
27: I think you could do four, can you? Well, maybe you could, I guess.
5: Yeah.
27: Yeah.
5: The one guy did seem disgusted, though.
9: Oh, my God.
0: A Little League home run for Carson Benge.
27: It is. Most of them are ex-ball players. They just look at that and go, what is going on here?
5: And I was like,
27: they're throwing the ball all over the place.
5: I know Scotty had a bad day. This probably didn't help any.
27: Oh, I just about tuned it out. I'm glad I didn't.
5: Oh, I got an update from our Nimrod from yesterday. The former Little League president. Uh-oh. That and a news update next.

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15: Let's check the markets on the RFD Radio Network. I'm DeLos Yonke. Corn contracts have been moving lower as the day's gone on after 2 days of gains to start the week. September is down 8.5, 435 and a quarter. December down 7.5, 456 and three quarters. March down 7, 472. August soybeans up 2.5, 1196 and a quarter. November down 2. 1195 and three quarters, did hit a high of 1204, but hasn't held it. January down 2, 1208 and three quarters. September wheat down 6 and three quarters, 611 and three quarters. KC down 7 and a quarter, 645 and a half. Livestock were mixed. August lean hogs up $1.90, 98.82. August live cattle down 157. 236.85, August feeders down 157, 359.07. 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

0: The Markley, Van Camp, and Robbins Show. 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
0: Listen, bae. Listen, I thought you bae. Just said bae.
2: I did say bae.
0: My bae. Bae, my bae.
2: Just, you know, trying to liven things up a little bit, you know.
0: You speaking to a specific lady out there?
1: No, listen, no, babe, not, I love you, but not lose mine. The love no.
0: Wow. I'm just going to get right into Nimrod's because we got an update. All right, here we go.
3: When the going gets tough.
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6: I love the poorly educated.
0: All right. Nimrod's in the News. One of the Nimrods from yesterday was this former board president of a little league in Vegas. Our friends in Vegas familiar with this story. He embezzled money from the league. Steve Rodriguez Prado, arrested and posted bail same day. He was spending all the league's money, like $65,000. Casinos, air travel, strip clubs, ride shares, video games, erectile dysfunction medication, a bunch of stuff. And so, obviously, in a lot of trouble. And I had mentioned Robert Fleming, Nevada District 2 administrator. He was very frustrated, and his quote is awesome.
7: Devastated by the news. It's a shame that the penalty can't be like when they used to stone criminals with rocks and they can't just have the kids line up and throw baseballs at them.
2: I love that. Fantastic.
1: Tell them that God's going to cut them down.
2: Love it.
0: Throw rocks at them and let the kids pepper them with baseballs.
2: Yeah.
0: That would be great. People did step up and they had Little League. They had the money, and that's Nimrod's in the News.
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14: When they hit, we hit. On Lisa Brady, Fox News. President Trump says the U.S. is speaking their language with strikes on Iran in response to commercial ships being targeted in the Strait of Hormuz. But he rejects that means a return to full-blown conflict.
15: No, I don't think so. I think anything that happens is going to be over very quickly. And we'll only make it safer, including for oil. Oil is going to be very free, very easy. And it's going to happen very fast.
14: This as oil prices surge and stocks plummet after the renewed strikes. And as the president says, he thinks a ceasefire agreement is over.
15: They want to make a deal, but they don't know how to make a deal. And then they go around shooting ships at night. I don't like that.
14: But he also stands by the mission to keep Iran from getting a nuclear weapon.
15: I'm doing what's right for the country. I'm doing really what's right for the world. They have to be stopped.
14: President Trump taking questions moments ago after wrapping up a NATO summit he calls tremendously successful, with allies ramping up their defense spending, also holding meetings with a number of leaders.
15: In every conversation, it was clear that America is back. And we're stronger and bigger and better than ever before. We have more jobs, as I said, than ever before. And we're respected again like maybe never before.
14: He says there was love and unity behind closed doors at the summit, though some tensions do remain, including over his renewed insistence that the U.S., not Denmark, should control Greenland. Now, the president is set to return to the U.S. and will not be using the plane gifted by Qatar and converted to a new temporary Air Force One. He did travel to Turkey with it, the first overseas trip, but using a different plane for the trip home has generated reports of security concerns. The president, though, says he is sending that Qatari plane to some U.S. bases so that the soldiers can see it. 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
16: WMBD Radio Local News, I'm Stace Keen. A possible Tazewell County officer is facing a first-degree murder charge. 25 News reports state police arrested Caitlin Gerken in connection to the March shooting death of Adolfo Cesares in Creve Coeur. And while not officially confirmed, photos on the Creve Coeur Police Department's social media page showed Chief Justin Egan congratulating Officer Gerken on joining the force. This would explain why state police have stepped in to handle the investigation from day one to keep things clean and avoid any potential conflict of interest. 17th District Democratic Congressman Eric Sorensen visited Neighborhood House yesterday to learn about Reclaim Peoria on the city's south side. Sorensen says telling the story of the program to colleagues can help to build support and get federal funding for the program.
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16: Reclaim Peoria has funding for 5 home renovation projects to date, but the program leaders are hoping to increase that to 500. A utility watchdog group is raising concerns about higher water and sewage bills.

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1: The 25 News First Alert forecast features plenty of sunshine and seasonally average temperatures for our Wednesday afternoon. Expect daytime highs in the mid to the upper 80s with just a bit of humidity remaining. That'll make it feel closer to the 90-degree mark considering our heat index values. Quiet weather is expected to continue through tonight into our Thursday morning before a cold front brings a chance for some scattered showers and thunderstorms for the second half of our Thursday. A few additional storms are expected for the end of the work week. I'm 25 News First Alert meteorologist Valent Solivari for WMBD Radio.
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12: 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Jamie Markley, David Van Camp, Scott Robbins. Okay, so we might hit Iran again. We might not, but it's looking like we will from what Trump said.
13: Yeah, we'll see. President Trump was talking about the counterattack we launched against Iran after they started bombing vessels in the Strait of Hormuz.
14: Yeah.
15: They were trying to rebuild their radar, and they had about 60% built. Now they have to start all over again. Look, we're not attacking at the highest level. The highest level of the bridges there, which we can knock down. I would say in one day we knocked down every single bridge in Iran. There's not a thing they can do about it. Their electric manufacturing facilities, right? Their electric plants where they make their electricity there. We'll take them out. I don't want to do that, but if we have to, we'll take them out. They have desalinization plants. We'll take them out if we have to. I hate to do that. That's probably the one I would like not to do least. We attacked Kharg Island last night. We knocked out a piece. I said, don't touch the oil, because maybe we'll take over Kharg Island. You know, we may take over Kharg Island. There's not a thing they can do about it.
14: Yeah. That's what he said.
13: Mm-hmm.
14: So, yeah, I think it's going to go on for quite a while.
13: Yeah, we'll see what happens.
14: Yeah. They brought on General Jack Keane from Fox earlier today to talk about what's happening. And, you know, it's like people got to understand the way Iran looks at the Strait of Hormuz, which I think we understand because that's their leverage point.
13: Mm-hmm.
14: But it means everything to them.
16: So right from the initial objectives for 47 years, the control of distribution of oil has always been a strategic objective. And that is why we're witnessing a modified battle for the Straits of Hormuz here. And they are not going to give in to this, in my judgment. And it will likely lead to return to major combat operations because it means that much to

0: Yeah.
1: It's the only card they have to play.
0: It is. And the way you understand it, you know, in my just regular dude mind, it's like, okay, you agreed on these routes mm-hmm. that these ships can take. But Iran is still saying, no. You got to come this way.
1: Yeah.
0: You have to come this way. And say what? Out of 9 ships, there are 3 that are bending to the will of the Iranians. And the other one's like, no, we're going to go to the ones approved. They're in the deal. And that's ticking them off. And they're trying to warn them, saying, you got to go this way. And they're like, no, that ain't part of the deal. And then, boom, they fire on them.
1: Yep.
0: And Trump's saying, no, we're not going to do that. So there you go.
2: Well, some things never change.
0: Yeah. So on it goes. And then we have the Senate race in Maine. And the Democrats trying to figure out what to do with this wild card.
1: Yeah, it's pretty amazing. So they got a big mess on their hands with the guy running for Senate, Graham Plattner, who's now accused of rape. And also, again, the only reason this is a real controversy for the Democrats is because, well, his polling numbers were lagging.
0: Because they backed him before.
1: They did.
0: I mean, the failing New York Times talked about this in that story and quoted the person that then came out and said, yes, it was rape by definition, but they didn't look into anything.
1: No, they didn't.
0: It was a total catch and kill from the New York Times, which, by the way, Mark Halperin, he laid him out. I mean, he was like, I can't believe the New York Times, the way they didn't do their job.
3: Yeah, to me, of all the evidence of catch and kill, they published it, but they wrote it in such a way. They put in, like, you know, 30 paragraphs down that she accused Plattner of assault and imprisonment. And if it had been written about any normal person, they would have led with that. Instead, they led with Graham Plattner's really upset about all these people looking into his background and this soft anecdotal lead rather than a hard lead. As Politico wrote yesterday, it's just stunning to me. Stunning to me. The New York Times, such a powerful institution, has no accountability.
0: Yeah, it's over. Mm-hmm. I mean, it's been over for a long time. It's just another example of it.
1: Well, now, they're in a real bind because the Democrat Party in Maine is basically trying to threaten Graham Plattner, and they're confident that they hold all the cards. They have all the leverage. They don't. He's going to be on the ballot unless he decides he's going to get off the ballot.
0: Mm-hmm.
1: Like, he's a rich kid, man. Like, what leverage do they have on him? He wasn't a lifelong politician. He was moderately politically active before the weird guy who talks like this convinced him to run for Senate. He doesn't.
0: Do you think it's as simple as the Democrats there are operating under sort of the unwritten rule that if you get caught in scandal like this, you do what the party says, you go with the prepared statement, and you walk away. Except this dude is not going to do that.
1: Right. And, I mean, he may in the end, but when they're saying, like, hey, he's not going to get to dictate the terms of who replaces him, he has the leverage to do that. They don't have it.
0: That is true.
1: And then also, you've got this NPR affiliate. They were reporting that a lot of people seemed to want to keep him into the race. They were sorting through messages that they were getting and reading them on the air.
0: Oh, wow. Roll it.
4: This public outcry is absolutely disgusting. Whatever happened to innocent until proven guilty? Sarah says, if it is right for Mr. Plattner to step aside, it must be only done if every other man in U.S. Congress or executive branch or Supreme Court who has ever coerced a man, woman, or child into unsought sexual acts also steps down immediately. Otherwise, this pressure on Plattner smacks loudly of a carefully managed witch hunt. Here we've got a Scott who says whether the allegations are true or not, it would have been a non-issue if he had an R after his name. Sadly, the Democratic establishment didn't want him to begin with. I just hope whomever they appoint against the voters' choice can actually beat Collins in the fall. So that's just the tip of the iceberg of some of the comments coming in.
0: Wow.
1: But hey,
2: well, I mean, they're good at replacing candidates that were voted in and,
1: well, yeah,
2: slotting somebody else in there.
1: They're like the pro-democracy.
2: I mean, they're very good at that. Yeah, they don't care.
1: No.
2: They'll just replace them and put somebody else in there they like.
0: It's such a different world we live in than just a couple decades ago, man.
2: Oh, yeah.
0: With a story like that. Wow.
2: You know,
0: because
2: it's not
0: like you just have one woman that's right. out there that is making the accusation. It was a bunch.
2: Mm-hmm. And all this nonsense about innocent until proven guilty. You didn't give the same grace if they had an R after their name.
1: No.
0: Oh.
2: Hell no.
0: Who was the idiot on cable news the other night that was making the comparison to Kavanaugh?
1: Oh,
0: Justice Kavanaugh.
1: Charles Blow, I believe.
2: Yeah, it was Charles Blow.
1: Who was saying, yeah, that like, well, you know, Kavanaugh had credible witnesses and our credible
0: no, he didn't.
1: Allegations. No, not really, because, I mean, you have this, what's her name?
0: Blasey Ford?
1: No, the Rassico or what? The
0: oh, gotcha, with this case.
2: Yeah.
1: Who also had told friends at the time and shared messages that she had sent to somebody who was interested in maybe seeing Graham Blattner and said, oh, yeah, he has problems with consent.
0: Yes.
1: Saying, yeah, I'm just putting it mildly there is what she said. So, like, there actually is evidence that something happened.
0: Oh, yeah. Well, and then you had the other woman, the main one from the failing New York Times story, and if she was the main one because they could say she was a political operative.
1: Yeah.
0: That whole thing.
2: Did you heard what she said today, by the way?
0: Well, I sent it to you.
2: Yeah, okay.
0: Yeah. That
2: I read it earlier. Yeah.
0: He would take condoms off.
2: Yeah. Not tell her.
0: Yeah. And said, do it very slyly.
2: Yeah.
0: Which I don't want the total details, but it makes one wonder, how do you do that slyly?
2: Well, you're watching this hand while this hand is doing something else. Still sleight of hand.
0: Yeah. Okay. I'm thinking you're already in the act.
2: Well, yes.
0: Mm-hmm. Okay.
2: He's got away, apparently.
0: Apparently so.
2: Because it was shucking oysters. I don't know.
0: Oh, gosh.
1: Oh, and you just made it so much worse, guys.
0: Yeah, you did.
2: Well, you know.
0: Wow.
2: Trying to help here.
0: Well, that was many times she claimed that happened.
1: Yeah.
2: Yes.
0: Okay.
2: That he was known to do that.
0: Mm-hmm.
2: It was his own little trick.
0: Okay, let's move on to the kid at the sports broadcasting camp, David.
1: Thank you. We need something to cleanse the palate after oyster shucking.
0: Yeah.
1: A camper.
0: Golly.
1: At a sports broadcast camp, apparently that's a thing, claimed that he could recite the schedule of every NFL team and the game results, win or a loss, going back to 2009. So this video is making the rounds because he's demonstrating it. Standing in front of the room of all these other kids and camp counselors, they've got a projector going behind him that shows the schedule and game results of every team that he's rattling off. And he does it.
0: Really? Okay, roll it.
5: Two, they lost to the Texans. Oh! Week three. Okay, hold up. Give me a sec. I'm not forgetting. I just need to remind myself. Oh, they lost to the Pats. Yeah. Before they lost to the Dolphins.
0: Yeah. Oh my gosh.
5: Five, they had to buy.
0: Yeah. Wow.
1: All the kids cheering him on.
0: Yeah, no kidding.
2: It's kind of like you. You got a talent like that. Although it's not.
0: I knew you were thinking
2: it's concert dates.
0: Or times
2: and,
0: of songs.
2: And times of songs.
0: Yeah.
2: And other events.
0: Yeah.
2: But usually they revolve around a concert of some kind.
0: Yeah, a lot of times that happens.
2: I could say Van Halen in Chicago.
0: I didn't go to the Chicago show.
2: Okay.
0: What? Peoria, the 1984 tour?
2: 1984, Peoria,
0: June
2: Illinois.
0: 29th.
2: Yeah, okay.
0: Yeah.
2: Okay. Prince, Chicago Theater.
0: April 6th.
2: Of what year?
0: 1993.
2: That's it, yep.
0: Wait a second, was it the 5th?
2: I played multiple nights, so I think you're okay.
0: Yeah, I think so on that one. Yeah.
2: I'm done now. I can't.
0: Pyromania Tour, Def Leppard, August 19th, 1983.
2: You can just do this all day. You can do it all day. It's amazing.
0: Iron Maiden, Quiet Riot, September 29th.
2: And I've looked him up. As he's doing it, I'm looking him up, and I'm like, he's right. I can't believe that.
0: Yeah, it's weird.
2: Man.
0: Well, I mean, it used to be you'd buy a concert ticket, and it was a little ways in advance, and you'd be thinking, oh, man, I can't wait for that date. What's the date? And then it was just kind of burned into your head.
2: I can see you someday, though, being like 95 years old, sitting in a corner somewhere, pleating sheets, and just barking out the dates of concerts you've seen.
1: Oh, yeah, Iron Maiden, 1983.
2: Just out of nowhere. Yeah, like a Rain Man thing.
0: Yeah. Met my wife March 27, 1993.
2: Yep.
0: Yep. Made out the first time April 22nd.
2: See? And yeah, I know you're right. I know you're right.
0: Oh, yeah. You're making me out to be a freak or something.
2: Well, you are a freak.
0: Thank you.
2: You just got this freakish thing you can do.
0: Thank you.
2: I don't know.
0: I appreciate that. Yes. Okay. Some more freakish updates and the five stories we're watching today straight ahead.

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15: One, two, three, four, five.
16: Number five, buying votes here. Texas Democrat State Representative Gina Hinojosa is running for governor against incumbent Republican Greg Abbott. She is promising a $1,500 check for every household if she wins. It would come out of the state's rainy day fund, which currently stands at a record $25 billion. Her scheme would cost $17 billion. Yeah, let's just go ahead and take that money away.
14: Dude, it's like a joke.
17: It is.
14: I think I ran for vice president of the student class one time by saying free soda for everybody as a joke. Now it's real in politics.
17: Right.
16: Number four. Well, this is what happens when you get a bunch of theater kids involved in politics.
17: Yeah.
16: Number four, Kentucky Governor Andy Beshear sent a letter to the office of Senator Mitch McConnell to request an update on his health and well-being amid growing concerns about the senator's ability to serve. Number three, war is back on in Iran after Tehran launched attacks on trade vessels in the Strait of Hormuz. The U.S. responded to the attacks with a wave of strikes on nearly 100 targets with Iran. Number two, meanwhile, several European NATO countries have apparently committed to sending minesweeper vessels to the Strait of Hormuz. And number one, President Trump says talks can continue, but the ceasefire is done as far as he's concerned. He called the Iranians cuckoo.
17: Matter of fact, he did.
16: Yes.
17: Yes.
16: Those are the...
17: I can even play it for you. This is funny to me. Yes, I just,
18: there's something wrong with them. They're cuckoo.
16: They sure are. 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
17: All right. Happy to see this. I don't know if you care or not. You can now buy Girl Scout cookie donuts.
19: Well, why not, I say.
17: You used to, any time I brought up Girl Scout cookies in the past, you'd get all excited, Scotty.
19: No, I love them. I'm a big fan of Girl Scout cookies.
17: Krispy Kreme is teaming up with the Girl Scouts to make the cookie donuts.
19: So gosh, Krispy Kreme. I was just talking about it.
17: Thin mince donut with chocolate icing.
19: Oh, man, that'd be good.
17: Cookie crumbles, dark chocolate chips, and a cool mint drizzle.
19: Oh, man.
16: So yeah. They're getting in on the slave labor.
17: Yes, very much so.
16: The Girl Scouts subject millions of girls to every single year.
17: Remember when we went through, as far as like the higher ups at the Girl Scouts and how much money they make?
16: Yeah.
17: It is wild.
16: Yeah. Well, because they actually have slaves that go out and sell products while also paying dues.
17: It's great every time you go with that take, because then Scott gets the brunt of it online. People are like, how dare you?
19: Yeah.
17: Yeah, that's hilarious.
19: He didn't call for reparations, though.
16: I am calling for reparations.
19: You are calling for them.
16: Okay. I think Girl Scouts of America owes... I think a legal firm ought to do that. Were you subjected to indentured servitude by the Girl Scouts of America?
19: If so,
16: you may be entitled to compensation.
19: Remember, if you don't get paid, I don't get paid.
16: Mm-hmm. Yeah, free child labor. Where have I heard that before?
17: Yeah. Also saw another story that made me think of you, David, and it was safety tips for dogs for summer.
19: Oh, my God.
17: What?
19: Safety tips.
17: Yes. Okay. Well, yeah, like don't shave your dog down in the summertime.
19: What?
17: Don't shave your dog
19: really?
17: Down.
19: Really?
16: Yeah, the fur can help keep them cool.
19: Oh, people do that all the time.
17: The way you said really, it sounds like you've been guilty in the past.
19: I've never shaved a dog down, no, but I know people who have.
17: Is that because you don't have a dog?
19: I don't have a dog anymore. I've had dogs in the past.
17: Yes. Thinking that would cool them off, but it doesn't.
19: Yeah.
17: Yeah. Yeah, maybe that is surprising to some people.
19: A little bit.
17: And then don't make them go swimming.
16: Yeah.
19: It's so much fun watching them in the pool.
17: This is the Markley, Van Camp, and Robbins Show. I love that. It's so much fun, though. I know. It's like them eating taffy.
16: Yeah.
17: I know you're not supposed to, but man, is it hilarious.
16: I mean, I think, obviously, there are dogs who really enjoy swimming, but don't make them. You know, don't go platinum on them and force them. Just, you know.
17: Golly. The forcing themselves on someone is the same as throwing your dog into the pool? Really?
16: It's a mentality thing.
17: Yeah. All right, biggest story of the day, David.
16: Biggest story of the day, it's maybe back on with Iran. Who knows?
17: Yeah. No, I think we're going to hit him again. It's going to go on for a while. I'm just setting my mind to that, and that way I won't be surprised anymore. Also got to get to Jasmine Crockett saying Republicans want to lynch us. Oh, I can't wait for that. The race baiting never ends. Next.
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22: Fox News, I'm Therese Crowley. President Trump says I'm number one on Iran's kill list. Wrapping up at the NATO summit and warning the U.S. may hit Iran harder tonight over their strikes on Gulf allies and commercial ships.
23: Their electric plants where they make their electricity and their, we'll take them out. I don't want to do that, but if we have to, we'll take them out.
22: President Trump says we may take Karg Island. Oil barrel prices up to $75. Cop intuition cited by a federal agent at the probable cause hearing for Charlie Kirk's accused assassin on why he jotted down Tyler Robinson's license plate.
24: Robinson was first seen in video wearing shorts. Then he's back in long sleeves and pants, walking with a change in gait. It's been suggested he's hiding something in his pants.
22: Presumably the rifle, says Fox's Matt Finn. Day three of the hearing in Provo, Utah. 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
25: 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I'm Stace Keen. Rivian stock plummeted 9% following Monday's announcement that the automaker planned to sell millions of shares of stock to raise money. According to Reuters, that move could raise $1.5 billion to fund equity contributions for a Department of Energy loan. The company plans to use the proceeds to ramp up production of its affordable R2 SUV in Normal, seen as critical to its future success, while continuing to work on their Georgia plant. A woman who may be a Tazewell County officer is facing first-degree murder charges. 25 News reports state police arrested Caitlin Gerken in connection to the March shooting death of Adolfo Cesares in Creve Coeur. And while not officially confirmed, photos on the Creve Coeur Police Department's social media pages show Chief Justin Egan congratulating Officer Gerken on joining the force. This would explain why the state police stepped in to handle the investigation from day one to keep things clean and avoid any potential conflict of interest. While construction is set to begin on the Owens Eye Center in 2028, Peoria Park District officials say they're in the concept phase of what they're calling a major facility improvement process for the venue. The Park District held a special Talk About It Tuesday discussion focusing on Eye Center plans, where Park Board Trustee Alex Sierra told 25 News hearing ideas from the public is encouraging.
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29: The 25 News First Alert forecast features plenty of sunshine and seasonally average temperatures for our Wednesday afternoon. Expect daytime highs in the mid to the upper 80s with just a bit of humidity remaining. That'll make it feel closer to the 90-degree mark considering our heat index values. Quiet weather is expected to continue through tonight into our Thursday morning before a cold front brings a chance for some scattered showers and thunderstorms for the second half of our Thursday. A few additional storms are expected for the end of the work week. I'm 25 News First Alert meteorologist Valent Talavari for WMBD Radio.
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0: The Markley Van Camp and Robin Show. I'm Jamie Markley, the Gen Xer. David Van Camp is the millennial and the sexy boomer. You know him. You love him. Scott Robbins. Okay. Where do you want to start? Can we get to the Jasmine Crockett first? Because I got to hear this. The race baiting. I mean, it's epic levels right now.
1: Well, she has been out of shape that she found out that the Democrat Party only tolerated her because she was in a safe D district and she could make some noise, whatever. But, oh, boy, the moment she started running for Senate, that was the moment. It's like, well, we're not going to give you actual responsibilities, Jasmine. Come on.
0: Exactly.
1: We're not going to do that. So she's been out of shape about that. And, boy, this was a rant for the ages about, well, she's going after the Democrat Party, actually.
0: Oh, roll it.
2: It is not enough just to be that you're not the racist Republican, but that is what has happened with black folk, as they understood that we couldn't be a party with the people that actually want to lynch us every day. And so we sit up there and we say that we are just voting for mitigation. But is
0: she talking about actual lynching or is some sort of metaphor?
1: I think she's talking about actual lynching. Apparently that's part of the Republican platform is... talk about lynching black people?
0: I know a lot of Republicans. I know you guys do. Have you ever heard any of your buddies or people you know ever talk about lynching people?
1: No.
0: Ever? One time?
3: I haven't.
1: Never. I've never had a conversation about the pluses or minuses of lynching.
3: I've never. It never even come up, actually.
0: Yeah. Kind of odd.
3: It is strange.
0: But apparently, according to her, that's in play. That is something that's real. Okay.
2: But it's actually time for us to vote for uplift. And unfortunately, so many of these candidates do not care about uplifting us. This is why we have not advanced at the level that we should have at this point. So show up to city council, show up to the state house, and come to the U.S. House if you can afford to. Because
0: okay, so you're saying that in order to be successful, you need a political party to lift you up.
1: Yes.
0: Boy, that sounds like the American way, huh? What is that?
3: Well,
0: I know it's never-ending
3: it
0: victimhood, yeah, I mean... but my gosh, it's ridiculous.
2: Because every single house is called the people's house. This is where they can look you in your face and they have to tell you, yes, no, we only looked at you as a line item that we were crossing out. I didn't realize that behind that sickle cell research dollar, there was a real person. I didn't realize that cancer that we were cutting out, that, oh, no, there are real people. Get in their faces and make them tell you, yes, I was elected to represent you, but I don't care about you. That is what you make them do. You show up, you get in their faces.
0: What did she just say?
3: I have no idea.
0: What am I supposed to do if I'm one of her people?
3: I am
0: people?
3: Totally backwards on this one.
1: You're supposed to say, hey.
3: I thought I knew and then I didn't know and I knew and then I didn't know.
1: Hey, Democrat, I voted for you, but you gave me sickle cell. What?
0: I don't know. That's
3: it's
0: a head scratcher.
3: It's not contagious.
0: What
3: the hell was this all about?
1: I don't know.
0: There are sometimes you'll hear like an astrophysicist in some sort of interview, and you're trying to pick it out because you just know it's on a level that you're not at.
3: Well, yeah, you're not quite smart enough to figure it out. I get that. Yeah.
0: This level I can't quite figure out either.
3: It's not because it's smart.
0: No. Well, no.
3: Because I can't follow it.
0: No. And to me, I'm like... you could really argue you're part of the American dream because with little skill and low intelligence, you've gone a long, long way.
3: Oh, my gosh. That was a rant.
0: Yes, it was.
3: The sickle cell thing and cut the cancer out.
0: It's like the Democrats are against you, is what she's saying.
1: Yes.
0: And you need to realize that. So in the end, who are you supposed to vote for?
3: Was it who funds sickle cell research?
1: Yes.
3: This is really bothering me.
1: Hung up
0: was
1: on
0: she
1: that.
0: Saying that they don't realize there's a person behind the research? I don't know.
3: Yeah. Well, I know there's a person behind the research, yes.
0: No, well, the Democrats don't, I don't think, according to her.
3: That's a weird thing to say.
0: Yeah, it is.
3: And I still don't get it.
0: No.
1: And there's like five people on the stage with her just nodding along like, yeah, this is
3: awesome.
1: They
3: have to, yeah. This is going to gnaw on me for a while.
1: You're going to be up at like 3 o'clock in the morning.
3: Yeah. Trying to put all the pieces together on this one. I don't
0: think you need to do that.
3: Wow.
0: Okay. That was fun.
3: Man.
0: Okay. Now we have a Democrat saying, I don't like labels on people like socialist.
1: Yeah. This is Democrat Representative Debbie Dingell is the latest in her party to be asked if she's cool with all the socialists coming in and winning primaries.
0: Okay.
4: We have a representative government. And I hate, by the way, all these labels that we see people use right now. But a representative government means that everybody's got a right to have somebody that reflects their voice at the table. Democrats have a big tent.
0: No, the big tent. Yes.
3: You knew that was coming. You knew it.
0: She got her talking points.
3: Mm-hmm. You got to get the big tent in there, though.
0: Oh, yeah. Good job, Double D.
3: Yeah.
0: Way to go. Whew.
3: God, I'm telling you.
0: Well, the thing is, if you have socialists in your party, that's kind of against what America stands for.
3: I mean, if you don't like socialists or communists, you don't like being called that, quit running them.
1: Yep.
3: And electing them. That's one way to stop it.
0: But you're a big tent. And you love the votes of all these people, but man, this is getting out of hand now, and now we don't know what to do.
3: Get a couple of arsonists in there, too, and you know.
0: Sure.
1: When like 10 years ago, I think, this made a lot of headlines because the Trump thing was still new. And somebody in the Chicago area was running in a district where Republicans weren't even fielding a candidate because there was no chance.
0: Right.
1: So then this random guy who called himself a Nazi sought and got the Republican nomination for that seat. And nobody was going. I know there was a lot of talk about it. Oh, see, the Republicans know it's beep, beep, beep, beep, beep. The Republican Party didn't support the campaign. They weren't like, well, we're a big tent. No, they ignored the guy because he's a freak.
0: Right. Yeah, that is true. Wow.
3: It's just so weird.
0: Yeah.
5: There's something wrong with them. They're cuckoo.
3: Yep.
0: I think it just fits. I know he was speaking about the leaders in Iran, but that kind of fits with that party, too. All right, it's that time. We do it a couple of times a day. Go around the table. It may not be the biggest story out there, but it caught your attention. You want to bring it in. David, what's your story here?
1: I just thought this was really interesting. Netflix's top shows, Bloomberg have this, have been losing 30 to 70% of their audience between seasons 1 and 2. And executives are trying to figure out why. And a lot of people have said, and I agree with this, it's because you have to wait so long between seasons. You can knock out an entire season in a week or a weekend, depending on your schedule and how much time you have to sit in front of the TV. And then you got to wait a long time for the – you know, you're not teasing it out. And I saw this stat. I thought this was interesting that, like, the show Lost, for example, which is very popular.
0: Yeah.
1: Fans got 120 – actually, more than 120 episodes of Lost in 6 years. We got 42 episodes of Stranger Things in 9 years. Just to try to put that into perspective. Like, it does. It takes a long time to produce these shows, a short amount of time to watch them, and then you're sort of sitting around waiting.
0: Did they mention the shows that lose so much audience between season 1 and 2? I'm wondering, is it because they weren't very good?
1: Well, I didn't see a comprehensive list. I think it was more of just, like, on the average.
0: Got it.
1: Where, like, a show was really, really popular, and then people kind of forgot about it and then didn't go back to it.
0: Yeah, that is interesting. All right, Scotty, what do you got for your story?
3: We were talking about the Travis Kelce, Taylor Swift wedding and all the invitations that went out. One person that got an invitation did not go, politely declined. And that person, Charles Barkley.
0: Really?
3: Barkley said, I thought it was going to be a big crap show. Said, I love Travis and Jason. I've only met Taylor one time, but yeah, I did get an invite. But I said, well, that's just too much. I want to hang out and play golf. I don't want to dress up and all that other stuff, but I appreciate the invitation. It was really special. It meant a lot to me. He went on to say, I don't go to weddings or funerals, period, the end. Mm. And it's interesting because I brought this up this morning with our pals in Dallas.
0: Mm-hmm.
3: I was on the show with them, and one of the guys said, I don't do that either. I never go to weddings or funerals. And I thought, well, okay. Maybe there's a lot of people like that.
1: Well, I'm
3: that just for whatever reason don't want to go to weddings or funerals.
1: I don't go to weddings unless I'm like really, really forced to. What's that?
0: I'm just laughing because I'm like, okay, are you talking about somebody that you know pretty well?
3: I don't think it matters to him.
0: David, you don't, if you know somebody pretty well?
6: No.
1: If it's it's like a family member funeral, yes, I'll go pay my respects. But otherwise, no. The wedding, no. I don't want to, I don't care at all.
3: I've known people who can't go to funerals, just can't do it. Just freaks them out too much. Just can't be around death and talk of death or anything.
6: Okay. Are you talking about, again, it's all relative, I suppose, but you're talking about like a brother or sister? You're like, I can't do
3: it. In one case, it was a brother.
6: Well, you need to get over yourself.
3: Who didn't go to his other brother's funeral because he just can't be around it.
6: Whoa.
3: Now, again, what was that just flew by you?
6: That looked like a freaking wasp.
3: I was afraid it was another small bat.
6: Dude, what was that thing?
3: I don't know, but I saw it. It was, yeah, that's a wasp. That's the biggest wasp I've ever seen.
6: Well, there, it's coming around you now.
3: Oh, crap.
1: We got
3: this place.
1: No food. Crap. We got wasps in the studios. Our pets' heads are falling off.
6: I can suspend my story and see if we can take this out.
3: Well, where do you know where it is? I don't know where it went.
6: Well, I don't. Well, I'm going to find it.
3: Maybe it flew up into the ceiling tile. I don't know.
6: Is there a hole in the tile?
3: Well, of course there is.
6: Probably. It's where the bats come in.
3: Son of a gun.
6: Oh, yeah. It's good times,
3: big,
6: man.
3: I saw your head move, though.
6: It's like, wow.
3: It's like you ducked almost.
6: No kidding.
3: Get hit in the side of the head by whatever that was.
6: All right. Yeah, back in a few right here. Pray for us.
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1: 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I'm Delos Yonke. And we'll see how corn contracts are doing. They've slipped a little bit more over the last hour. September down 9.25, 434.5. December down 8.25, 456. March down 7.75, 471.25. Tried to hit some technical marks and turned and ran afterward. August soybeans down 1.25, 1192.5. November down 5.25, 1192.5. January down 5, 1205.75. September wheat down 9.5, 609. KC down 7.75 at 645. Livestock, August lean hogs up 2.5, 99.42. August live cattle down 165, 236.77. August feeders down 42, 360.22. Crude up 375. 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

0: The Markley, Van Camp, and Robin Show. You know, you don't need an economist to tell you your money doesn't go as far as it used to. All you got to do is buy groceries or fill up the tank or pay a utility bill. 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The question is, what do you do about it? 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
0: Update, we never did get the whatever it is flying around here. It's pretty big.
2: I don't know if that
0: was a wasp or...
2: I don't know where it went.
0: Like a bumblebee. It just flew right by my head fast.
2: It did. And I saw it, and you jerked your head, and I'm like, what was that?
0: Whoa, because it was coming right at my face.
2: Yeah, that's a wasp. It's one of the largest ones I've ever seen.
0: Yeah, something a little bit bigger than that. We'll keep you updated, though.
2: Some
0: head on a swell.
2: Primordial ooze in the building.
1: Some demon from hell.
2: Yes. Yeah, who knows?
0: Well, we didn't open the studio door, so it's got to still be in here.
2: I think so.
0: Yeah. Okay.
1: That's comforting.
2: I think that thing could open the door itself.
0: Okay, news update, David Van Camp.
1: This is a crazy story. So this is in Argentina. A student pilot forced to land her plane alone. Why? Because her instructor, Leandro Bertazzo, 42 years old, looks at her in this little Cessna that they're in and says, you know what to do. He opens the door and jumps out. Not wearing a parachute, by the way.
0: Oh, my gosh.
1: Yeah. They're looking into the reasons behind his sudden death. The student does have a pilot's license, but doesn't have a lot of flying hours under her belt. Claimed he opened the plane's window and jumped out.
0: Holy smokes.
1: She still managed to land the plane safely and then called the cops, told everybody what was going on. This guy was a former commercial pilot in Chile. And then he was found dead in a field that the area had marked out as the place he could have fallen.
2: Jeez.
0: I mean, okay. So you're trying to learn how to fly this plane, and, you know, I'm sure the guy was confident she could do it.
2: Mm-hmm.
0: And it'd be one thing if it was, like, someone that kind of knows how to swim, and you're like, hey, I'll just throw you in. You can swim now. But this, like, if he had a parachute on, like, see you later, then you'd be like, okay, this is pressure. I can land this. But knowing that the guy just committed suicide, you'd be so freaked out watching that and then have to land the plane? Holy cow.
1: Unless he didn't commit suicide and something else happened in the air.
0: Like what?
1: Like she pushed him out.
0: Whoa.
1: That's why.
0: And then she tells people?
1: Yeah. Cops are investigating. They haven't accused anybody of anything, but they are looking into that.
0: Wow. That is crazy.
1: I mean, those are smaller planes. It'd be kind of hard to figure out how, with all the gear that you've got surrounding you, how to actually, like, shove somebody out, though. So
0: yeah. Well, sometimes I'm so naive, I'm like, what do you mean? Yeah. That she pushed him out? What?
2: Yeah.
0: Wow. Okay, we got to get the Nimrods. Roll it out.
3: When the going gets tough.
4: Damn it, this is too hard.
3: The dumb get dumber.
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4: I love the poorly educated.
0: All right. Nimrod's in the news. We go to the UK, where a mom of three was booted out of a grocery store for her attire. It's really kind of crazy because I'm seeing the picture. Her name is Alexi Galatis. She's 31. She's got three kids. the heat wave. It's like 100 degrees in Essex, okay? So she's got one of those tops where her front is totally covered, mm-hmm. but it's just a string in the back that ties it together.
2: So the back is open.
0: The back is open mm-hmm. just with the tie. And the security guy comes over and says, you got to leave because of your dress. She's like, what's wrong with it? She's like, he said someone can untie your top. Made her leave.
2: Wow.
0: She had to put a sweatshirt and come back on.
2: Oh, my God.
0: And that's Nimrod's in the news.
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11: Deal or no deal? I'm Lisa Brady, Fox News. President Trump says Iran's latest leaders appear to be more rational, but that he thinks negotiating with them may be a waste of time.
12: And I think more than anything else is I got to know him, and I'm not sure I want to make a deal with him. We can play games, but I'm not sure I want to make a deal. Let's just finish the job.
11: Wrapping up a NATO summit in Turkey, the president also says the U.S. may hit Iran again tonight after strikes last night in response to attacks on commercial ships in the Strait of Hormuz. But he's steering clear of any suggestion of full-blown conflict, telling reporters whatever happens will happen quickly. A federal judge just ruling that author E. Jean Carroll can be paid in her civil case against the president, who before his re-election was found liable for sexually abusing her in 1996 and defaming her after she went public with the allegation.
13: Lawyers for President Trump say he can't pay E. Jean Carroll the $5 million civil judgment she was awarded because proceedings are still pending before the Supreme Court. The president is asking the court for a rehearing. Last month, the court declined to hear his appeal, leaving intact the 2023 jury verdict that stemmed from Carroll's successful assault lawsuit against Trump.
11: Fox's Tani J. Powers, no word yet on a possible rehearing by the high court. A now former Wisconsin judge gets no time behind bars after ushering a Mexican immigrant out of her courtroom, evading ICE agents.
14: Former Milwaukee County Judge Hannah Dugan is spared a prison sentence, even probation, receiving only a $5,000 fine after jurors convicted her last year of obstructing federal immigration agents for helping an illegal immigrant. In her court on a battery charge, dodged the ICE agents. Federal prosecutors sought over a year prison sentence, arguing that Dugan abused the authority of her office to interfere with federal law enforcement.
11: Fox's Jeff Benasso. Dugan telling the judge she's just a public servant trying to maintain the decorum and safety of the courtroom. 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
15: WMBD Radio Local News. I'm Stace Keen. Authorities are investigating after a body was found in the Illinois River in Peoria. County coroner Jamie Harwood says there were no obvious signs of trauma or injury to the victim, whose identity is being withheld pending notification of family. Commissioners in East Peoria are on board with a land purchase agreement with an eye towards residential development. The council approved purchasing more than 272 acres of land along U.S. Route 24 that was won at an auction for more than $5.2 million on a first reading at last night's city council meeting. A final approval vote is expected in 2 weeks. Mayor John Call says the purchase will allow the city to determine what goes on the property and what will not go on it.
16: There are no intentions of a data center or a solar farm. We have hopes to see residential growth out along that corridor, and that's our goal.
15: Commissioner Dan Decker cited declining numbers at the high school as a reason to develop the land into residential areas. And Rivian shares slipped 9% in extended trading on Monday after the electric vehicle maker launched an offer to sell 75 million shares of stock. According to Reuters, that move could raise $1.5 billion to fund equity contributions for a Department of Energy loan. The company plans to use the proceeds to ramp up production of its affordable R2 SUV in Normal, seen as critical to its future success while continuing to work on its Georgia plant. More news in 30 minutes or as it breaks, and always at WMBDRadio.com.
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11: Well, the president doing a press conference after the NATO meeting and all that stuff. He brought up several times the idea that Iran really wants him dead. And they do. I think he's come to terms with that. And he explained why he's brought that up.
10: Okay.
12: The life of a president is very dangerous. It's 5.2%. You know what a race car driver is? 0.1%. A bull rider, that looks pretty dangerous to me. It's 0.1%. No, it's 5.2% is you don't make it. You should have told me you're an excellent reporter. You should have told me that years ago. Maybe I wouldn't have run. It's a very dangerous profession. No, I'm number one on the kill list for Iran. They're lovely people. I'm number one. So I don't know. I can't tell you that. But I don't really care because I'm doing my job and I'm doing it, I hope, better than anybody's ever done it, because we have a country that's hot and really, really successful. But I mentioned it only because it's on the list. I mean, it came out. There was another list came out yesterday, and I'm number one on. I like being number one on TikTok better, but I'm number one on the list for killing.
10: Whoa. Gosh, never be another one like him.
13: Casey, count that down for us.
10: That's something.
13: Isn't that something?
10: Yes, very much so.
13: Number one on the list. Who puts the list out?
10: I guess they would have that through intelligence.
13: I guess. Well, yeah.
10: It only makes sense.
11: Yeah, the Iranians are not exactly, shy about that.
13: Well, no.
11: With all the death to America stuff and during the dead Ayatollah's, I guess, funeral parade, you had people out there saying, kill Trump.
10: Oh, yeah. Yeah. And death to America, all that stuff. Mm-hmm. You know, we were talking earlier about NATO, the get-together, and, you know, Trump saying, stop trade with Spain. We don't need them. I'm done. I'm done. They're not going to pay their fair share. Everybody else is stepping up. They're not going to do it. And then, you know, people on the left, they'll freak out about that. Oh, you know what that would mean for the price of fill in the blank, everything else. This is part of what he does as far as negotiating to get people to pay up. And you think about all of the pearl clutching over NATO for years and years now from the left. Mm-hmm. And where are we at with it? They're stepping up like they haven't really ever.
11: Yeah.
10: You hear Mark Rutte, the chief? What he happened to say today, listen to this.
7: I just liked him, man. I think what he's doing.

0: For NATO is great news. President Trump basically achieving what since Eisenhower American presidents tried to achieve, which is to equalize the defense spending between the U.S. and Europe.
1: Yes.
2: That guy is a world-class keister kisser.
3: Yeah, he is.
2: He really is.
3: Yes, he is.
1: Yes. You know why?
2: Trump's making his job easy.
1: Because that is the most important relationship he has, and he knows it.
2: Yeah.
1: I mean, all these other people, well, we're not going to be bullied. Well, we're not going to. No, you weren't paying.
2: Yeah.
1: I mean, when you just look at it, you can say whatever you want about Trump and his tactics. Fine. But he's gotten results on that. There's just no denying it.
3: There is a man crush there, though.
1: Oh, yeah. Yeah, well.
3: Hey, I love him.
1: Well, I just like the man. And I like what he's done.
3: Yeah.
1: Well, yeah, and then, you know, all the talk of us helping out Ukraine, the deals that have been done. And that war gets very little attention now. Mm-hmm. And I suppose that's because media doesn't see that it's a win for them at all to keep bringing things back up. It's kind of amazing what Ukraine's been able to do.
2: Sure.
1: As far as the drone strikes in Russia.
2: Yeah.
1: And I think Trump had also said something about, if you remember, you know, Biden would have been saying, you know, well, don't use our stuff as far as this with Russia. And we're like, no, go ahead. No, that's fine.
2: Well, that's part of the strategy behind basically laundering the weapons through NATO allies or through European countries. So the U.S. doesn't sell directly to Ukraine. They're selling to, you know, France or Germany, and Germany is giving the weapons. And so then, and at that point, it's like, well, if we're not directly supplying them anymore, then, hey, we had nothing to do with, you know,
1: whatever,
2: that oil facility that went boom.
1: Exactly.
3: Yeah, well, when we get rid of it, we don't know. I mean, they do whatever they want
2: to.
3: We
2: sold
3: it, right?
2: You know.
3: Yeah.
2: Hey, man, it's like if I sell Scott a car and he uses it to run over Jamie, I just sold the car, you know.
1: Yeah. You guys been talking about this when I'm not around? What are we saying here?
2: Oh, I've said too much.
3: Lost the car off. You'll know. Had to cross the street.
1: I thought this was interesting, too, with the whole thing with Iran and, of course, the ceasefire. It was kind of amazing to me that they were even still calling it a ceasefire, but that it seems that's over now. Mm-hmm. And so Fox brought in General Jack Keane to talk about, you know, what was going on. He talked about the terms of the deal that we had in place, that it just part of it didn't make sense. And this is the other thing that makes me think this is a long-term thing. And maybe we're just trying to keep the oil prices down. Because people close to Trump said he did not want to go down as a Herbert Hoover kind of guy that, you know, made the entire world go through a depression. He didn't want to be that guy. And that's the way it was going with the oil prices. But this was Keane talking about.
4: And I think the reason why the MOU had this ambiguity in it that we all looked at and said, what, that don't make any sense. Remember, the straits would be open immediately. We would release the blockade. But then in the written description of it, in 60 days, Iran and Oman can begin discussions about administration and services with the straits. And that smacked of what? That smacked of giving them some kind of control. It didn't make any sense. But I think the Iranians insisted on that kind of language in there, or there wasn't going to be a deal. Don't know the facts of that, but I'm speculating here. But it just shows you how important this is. That was actually, that ambiguity is in there, in a sense, gives them some leverage here to what they're doing, except for firing on ships. Once they fired on ships, that obviously broke the ceasefire and enter President Trump and the action he's taken here. He is not going to put up with this. And at the same time, we're going to continue to move ships through the straits, which we are doing right as we speak.
1: Yeah. And I know oil prices went up, what, like $3-4? That was a couple hours ago.
2: Yeah.
1: You know, what is that going to mean long term? It's not like $100 a barrel.
3: Mm-hmm. No.
1: But as long as you can keep the prices down, and then we see what happens in November.
3: Because, I mean, prices at the gas pump have been going down.
1: Yeah.
3: They have slower than expected, slower than I expected, but going down.
1: Yeah, which is good.
3: Mm-hmm.
1: Okay. Now to Graham Plattner in Maine and that whole mess.
2: Oh, yeah, man. It really is a mess, and it's fun to watch the Democrats panicking over this because, like, not our guy. that we've been spending the last several months saying the Nazi tattoo wasn't a big deal. But he's not our guy. You know, these are these outside rabble-rousers who came in and recruited him. We don't like him. We never even liked him. Never even heard of him.
1: Unbelievable.
2: Simone Sanders, longtime Democrat campaign staffer, worked for Biden, worked for Bernie Sanders as well, ranted about the socialists who recruited Graham Plattner.
1: Oh, my gosh.
5: What they did is they swooped into Maine, okay, and thought that they knew better than the people in Maine, and that they fielded all of these different people. They looked through, they said hundreds of candidates, and they found this video of Graham Plattner, and they were like, this is the guy. He looks like he, this is the guy, his story is it. The people who lambast professional political staffers, I think, might need to take a step back. Because a professional political staffer would have had a communications crisis plan. A professional staffer would have done a SWOT analysis. A professional staffer, somebody who had been in the game for a while, would have said, we got to ask some
1: like
5: locals.
1: You?
5: So I do just think that there is this idea that, oh, the establishment was going to pick a candidate, so up from the dirt. No, baby. Graham Plattner was served up on a platter.
1: Oh, geez.
3: A platter.
1: She's another hack, too.
2: Oh, for sure.
1: They deserve each other.
3: Yeah, but now it's been the tail of the donkey, isn't it, huh?
1: Well.
3: I mean, it's like, well, if a professional would have been. Nobody had a word to say during the tattoo gate, during the other 3,000 or 4,000 things that popped up.
1: And what does it go back to in the very beginning, at least to me? It was Democrats saying, we've lost men. We got to have somebody that represents like a regular guy. But, oh, look at this guy. He looks the part.
2: Yes.
1: Hitler tattoo, Nazi tattoo. Ah!
3: They don't associate cover that with up. Any regular guys.
1: That's
3: they
1: the problem.
3: Tim Walz was a regular guy.
1: That's the problem. That's what I'm saying.
3: Skipping across the stage with his parasol. You know, no, this is not a regular guy.
1: Because if you look at that party, where it was 30 years ago, plenty of regular guys looking out supposedly for other regular guys.
3: Yeah.
1: Families, that sort of thing.
3: Yes.
1: But that party's been captured for years.
3: Yep.
1: And they don't have any relationship with just regular guys anymore. So they see one that might appear to be one. Okay. That's our guy.
3: Regular guys don't want to be around screeching women holding signs.
1: No.
3: We don't want that.
1: No. No. It's something. A little earlier, we got cut off on time for my story. This was unbelievable to me. It's just a quick little rant. Entertainment Weekly. You're familiar with it.
3: Sure.
1: It's been around forever.
3: Yeah.
1: They put out their 25 greatest rock songs of all time.
3: Oh, boy. Here we go.
1: Okay?
3: Yep.
1: And they said, well, there were a few rules. It had to stand the test of time. It had to be a boundary breaker. And pass a rock out in the car test. Mm. Okay. I want to meet the people that put this together. Because I guarantee you they don't know rock and roll.
3: How many Lou Reed songs are on there?
1: Well, who do we always say has to be on there, right? You got to have the Ramones. You got to have the Clash.
3: Yes.
2: Right.
1: That's one of those things. You know, you've got to have some sort of, usually, it's a rap artist like Public Enemy, but that wouldn't make this. So number one, and again, they do it alphabetically, is All Day and All of the Night from the Kinks. Okay.
3: No, it's, I mean...
1: Be My Baby, the Ronettes.
3: What? Rock songs?
1: Greatest rock songs all time.
3: Oh, come on.
1: Be My Baby, Ronettes.
2: I'm throwing a flag on the play on Test of Time on that one.
1: Dude. Blitzkrieg Bop, Ramones.
2: Oh, okay.
3: Hey ho, let's go.
1: Bohemian Rhapsody. Okay, fine enough.
3: Yeah.
1: It's huge. Day in the Life. Beatles. Okay. Born to Run. As much as I can't stand Springsteen anymore, okay.
3: Yeah, I get it.
1: Fell in Love with a Girl, White Stripes. It's not Seven Nation Army?
2: Yeah, I know. I like the White Stripes, and I like that song, but dude, no. Seven Nation Army, if the White Stripes are going to be in the top 25 greatest rock songs, it's Seven Nation Army.
1: Yeah. Gloria from Patti Smith, 1975.
2: Please.
1: Do you even know that song?
3: No, I'm just going to say, I don't even
1: know. You've
3: been
1: a rock guy forever.
3: I don't know how that goes. No, I don't know that song.
1: London Calling, Clash, got to be in there.
3: Yeah.
1: Once in a Lifetime, Talking Boneheads, of course. Rebel Girl from Bikini Kill.
3: Unfamiliar.
1: 1993. Mm-hmm. Search and Destroy, the Stooges. Oh, got to have
3: the Stooges. Iggy, yep.
1: Now, if it had been Seek and Destroy, Metallica, maybe.
3: Okay, got
1: but
3: it.
1: Not that.
2: Yeah. Van Halen's not in the top 25.
1: No, but Nick Cave and the Bad Seeds, got to be there. Pixies, yes. Kate Bush, yes. You suck! Quit your jobs today, you hacks. The five stories we're watching coming right up.
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1: The Markley, Van Camp, and Robbins Show. Jamie Markley, David Van Camp, Scott Robbins, and now the five stories we're watching today.
2: All right, number five, former Milwaukee County Judge Hannah Dugan. Remember her? She's been sentenced to no prison time after she was found guilty of obstructing ICE agents from arresting an illegal alien in a courthouse last year. Remember, she helped him get out the back door.
1: Yep.
2: She has been ordered, though, to pay a $5,000 fine, will not spend any time behind bars, and she's not a judge anymore. Number four, a senior Graham Plattner campaign aide apparently told his team at a meeting today that Plattner would speak to the campaign tonight. And that's according to a person who was on the call. The person described the call as odd and stilted. Number three, related to that Maine Senate race, this is very interesting. The Plattner campaign has sent volunteers a two-question survey with a 48-hour deadline. And the question is, hey, fill this out. One, what message do you have for the Democrat Party? Two, what message do you have for Graham? I'm starting to think he really may just stick it out.
3: He might. I mean, he might. I thought that yesterday a little bit. There was a side of me that went, this guy may not go anywhere.
1: Yeah, I suppose you're right. I did not even consider it. Usually when the pressure comes like this, they bail.
2: What's he got to lose?
3: Political squatter right now.
2: Yeah. Said, we firmly believe that the supporters and volunteers who built this movement deserve to have a real role in any nomination process. If the Democratic Party hopes to harness our movement and avoid disillusioning the supporters who came into the fray because of our movement's policies, it must consult feedback and proposals of people who built and sustained this.
3: Wow.
2: So I don't know if that's like, hey, fishing for, hey, I get to pick the nominee, or if he's saying, hey, a lot of people said, Democrats, go pound sand. All right, what are we up to now? Number three, war back on with Iran after Tehran launched attacks on trade vessels in the Strait of Hormuz. And number one, President Trump says talks can continue, but as far as he's concerned, that ceasefire's done.
1: Oh, yeah. We'll see what happens later on. So I'm thinking it's happening again. Going to get hit again.
3: Well, lots of things can change. We know this to be true.
1: Yes.
3: And there could be some, 11th hour movement of some kind. But, hey, okay, wait, we're not doing it.
1: I don't know, man. We'll see.
3: But
1: the way
3: I don't
1: talked,
3: know what that can be now. I don't know.
1: Yeah. We'll see. You know, sometimes, you're looking around different things for the show, and you'll see different news items. You see a headline that, maybe clickbait. And I saw the biggest mistakes you can make on a first date. Well, I'm very thankful I don't have to worry about it.
3: Man.
1: You know?
3: Yep.
1: And I'm just bruising. I'm like, okay, try not to impress someone. You know, just like trying so hard that you're, forgetting about getting to know the person.
3: Right.
1: Okay, fine. That makes sense. Don't turn the conversation into a one-person podcast. You got to ask questions, too. Like, that's pretty basic.
3: Yeah, if you're interested in somebody, you want to know more about them. Yeah.
1: And then they said a mistake is going to dinner on a first date.
3: Hmm.
1: I'm like, usually that's where you can talk quite a bit.
3: What do they suggest?
1: Well, it can feel like a long interview. Try mini golf. Hanging out at a farmer's market, or even wandering around an IKEA. Fun, low pressure, good distraction. I'm like, where did this come from? Oh, HuffPost. No wonder.
3: I was going to say, those people don't
1: crap.
3: Date.
1: This is the Markley, Van Camp, and Robin Show.
3: Yeah, I wonder.
1: Yeah, find out if this person reads HuffPost, which I didn't know was even relevant anymore in that world. But anyway, don't even go on the date. Save yourself the time.
3: Yeah, no kidding.
1: All right, David, biggest story today.
2: I think. That's the kind of thing that Graham Plattner's recruiter likes to do. Going to IKEA, there's no pressure.
1: I bet that's probably true. And if you don't get this.

0: of American workers. So you know what we're doing in the Trump administration? We're saying no more. If you are trying to take advantage of that visa program, you are not allowed in to the United States of America.
1: Yeah.
0: Today, I'm proud to announce that the Federal Department of Labor has started dozens of subpoenas and investigations into foreign fraudsters who are trying to take advantage of the H-1B visa program. Here's a simple principle. Ladies and gentlemen, American jobs ought to go to American workers and not foreign fraudsters, and the Department of Labor is fighting back against it.
1: And so the left will say that was an anti-immigrant speech?
2: Yeah, probably.
3: Oh, you're racist.
1: Yep. And xenophobic.
3: Clearly. Yeah.
1: Probably get that out of that, I would guess. Yes. All right. You ready for your big
3: three,
1: Scott?
3: Yeah, let's go.
1: Here we go.
4: Are you ready?
5: One, two, buckle my shoe.
4: It's the three most important news stories of the day.
6: I hit the trifecta.
4: Well, at least according to Scott Robbins. It's the trifecta on the Markley, Van Camp, and Robbins Show.
1: Every day about this time, Scott Robbins' top three stories helped by his hero.
7: I'm Casey Kasem.
3: Hey, Casey. How's the summer treating you? Good?
7: Good.
3: All right. Good to hear.
7: I'm ready. Three.
2: Okay. All right. Number three, a railway conductor fired because he loves America too much.
3: Yeah, conductor at Tennessee's famed what's that noise? Okay. Incline Railway was shockingly fired for proudly celebrating American Independence Day after some very thin-skinned tourists took offense. Well, Jack Peterson, the now sacked operator of the, 131 years that this thing's been around, Lookland Mountain in Chattanooga, wish the American passengers, hey, it's July 4th, Happy Independence Day, to the very few Americans in here, and there weren't a lot, there were a lot of tourists, Happy Independence Day, he told the passengers. Now, it would have been okay if he probably would have stopped there, but he added on to the rest of you, welcome to the greatest country on the face of the earth, and if you disagree, well, you can leave. Well, some pair of people on there didn't take kindly to what he was saying, and they went to his boss and his bosses, and they heard it and said, you can't be saying that kind of stuff, Jack. We got to let you go. And they did. They fired him.
1: Just for that?
3: Yeah. He got canned. Because you know why?
1: Why?
3: Because some of the people felt unsafe.
1: Oh, goodness gracious.
7: Now, on with
3: That's all you
7: got to
3: say.
1: Wow.
3: I felt unsafe.
1: Well, you should see a therapist for that.
3: Mm-hmm. Now, they did say, if you got that take, that's fine, but you can't say it while you're at work with people on an incline train.
2: Why not?
1: Well, if you're a visitor, this is the greatest country on the face of the earth, and if you don't like it, you can get off the train.
3: Get out.
1: Okay. Scott Robbins, trifecta, top three of the day, up to number
7: two.
2: Number two, Miami news anchor. Well, there was a crackdown because of some photos.
3: Yeah, Miami TV news executive ripped his staff for acting like social media influencers instead of journalists after an anchor's bikini vacation post prompted an internal crackdown of what he called cringeworthy online behavior. Vice President of WPLG, Bill Poffy, told his staff he's been fed up with what he described as foolish nonsense appearing on employees' social media accounts. I have emailed numerous times about this over and over again in the past, but we're going in the wrong direction. Case in point, somebody by the name of Janice Fernandez was on vacation, and there were several, and I mean several, photos of her prancing around in a bikini. And he's had enough, saying you can't do this. We need to be taken seriously as journalists. And this is a slap in the face. So he warned them not to do it. He didn't cite her specifically. He said, more than one person has done this. We're not going to do it anymore. Now, considering that most of these journalists were hired because of the way they look, I find this fascinating.
1: This is Miami.
3: Yes.
1: Okay.
3: And she is very attractive, and she is very attractive in her bikini prancing around.
8: She's a former Miss Miami.
3: That's exactly
8: right. She's a pageant girl, dude.
3: Yes.
8: They didn't hire her for her journalism
3: chops. That was the rest of the story, yes. Yes.
1: So, but did they ever make it clear to her before this? Hey, no bikini pics?
3: He said he has mentioned it before to them, and she did it anyway. And some other members of the staff have been doing it, apparently, and he doesn't want any more of it.
1: Wow. Can't wait to see what comes out of that. David, from the news business.
3: Yeah, I was just going to ask David that question.
1: Is this something you ever had to crack down on?

0: Thank anybody God, going no. bikini
1: radio?
2: Oh my gosh! Usually, I mean, the people that run the station, they just want ratings more times than not.
1: Maybe she did the cast in the bikini. That would be one thing.
2: But you're not supposed to do the photos.
1: I guess not. It's too, it's too naughty, and we want to be taken seriously.
0: The photos that were shared, they're not risque. She's just in a bathing suit.
1: She's in a bathing suit. That's a very attractive woman in a bathing suit, yes.
2: Yeah. Wow.
3: And the countdown doesn't stop.
1: She's in the water and
3: the
1: stuff.
3: Top.
1: You know, it's...
2: Scott Robbins, trifecta, top three of the day.
1: Yes.
2: Yeah.
3: And finally, one.
0: Oh, well, we have another example of government-funded booty bumping.
2: What?
1: Health Canada has given one Toronto community center over $1 million to allow people to perform booty bumping. I didn't know either. The art of booty bumping involves a participant mixing drugs, usually meth or cocaine, with water. And to avoid distasteful shots, inserting the liquid into their derriere with a syringe, not attached to a needle.
2: Oh, whoa.
1: It's called booty bumping, and apparently it's much safer than injecting it directly into your veins. So they have given the grant to this to this community center to provide this service for the junkies.
2: Oh, my gosh.
1: Yeah. I never heard of this before.
2: So right up the with a needleless syringe.
1: Syringe.
0: Yeah, it's a drug enema. And the thinking behind it is that, you avoid the needles and sharing needles and things like that.
1: Right.
0: And also because of all of the, blood vessels and capillaries. Up there,
2: it
0: hits your system faster.
1: They call them harm reduction kits right now for
0: harm
1: booty
0: reduction.
1: Bumping.
0: Mm-hmm.
1: That's one of their funded services of over $1 million a year.
3: I ain't going to stand for it.
2: Well, boy.
1: Now, I'm glad David was here for that one because I had not even, I didn't know this existed even. I know
2: apparently,
1: guys used to shoot stuff into their eyeballs.
2: What?
1: Yeah, that used to be a way of doing drugs.
2: Shoot it into your eyeball?
1: Yeah, because it went into the... You got into your blood vessels.
2: Had you heard of that, David?
0: Yeah, but I think that's fallen out of favor because you can't
1: get it for the booty. Instead.
0: You can't get as big of a dose in there,
1: right?
2: Golly.
0: Well, also, I remember it was a thing a long time ago, right around the time I was in college. I didn't do it, but I remember the news stories about it, where guys would get alcohol poisoning at frat parties because what they would do is they would soak tampons in Everclear, and then
2: Oh, yeah, apparently.
1: What's wrong with just drink?
2: Right?
0: Just drink.
2: Yeah.
1: Right.
2: Also known as plugging.
0: Yeah.
1: Oh, gosh.
2: And something else I don't even know if you can say.
3: And there you have it.
2: Oh, boy.
1: I'm just going to stop you right there.
2: Well, you brought it up. I'm just trying to figure out a thing.
1: I tried to dance around this as much as I possibly could.
2: Yes.
1: But the government's paying that. And only in Canada, right?
2: Of course.
1: I say that.
0: Oh, no, it happened in Seattle and Portland, too.
1: Of course it did.
2: Okay. Boy, oh, boy. We got pantsless guy breaking into an apartment. Nimrod's in the news and a news update coming up.

0: You've probably heard all those ads for life insurance. Just a few dollars a day, apply online in minutes, no medical exam. Simple, easy, and cheap, right? Now you're thinking, maybe I should get a quote. 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

0: The Markley Van Camp and Robin Show. 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
1: Thought it was interesting. Megan McArdle, I don't always agree with what she has to write, but I find her writing interesting nonetheless. And I think she hit the nail on the head with this Graham Plattner thing and what the project has been for progressives all around the country. And she writes, so John Mulaney, the comedian, had a bit years and years ago that Trump was a poor person's idea of a rich person. And okay. it was a hilarious bit about the excesses of Donald Trump. And it was supposed to be a dunk, but actually described his political appeal, she writes. Dems, trying to tap that same populist energy, instead selected a rich person's idea of a poor person. And that's absolutely true. And they did it with Fetterman, too.
2: Yeah,
0: that is true. And it's going down in flames. All right, we got to get to Nimrod. This is a good one.
3: When the going gets tough.
4: Damn it, this is too hard.
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4: I love the poorly educated.
0: All right. Nimrod's in the News. We go to Coral Gables, Florida, and I like the way the story starts. A pantsless man illegally entered two Coral Gables apartments that had been left unlocked. Early Sunday.
2: Unlocked.
0: Yeah, that's Nimrod-y right there.
2: Yeah, you don't want to do that.
0: But Noah Dutzer, who's 26, allegedly entered a woman's apartment while she was out. She was alerted by a neighbor who said he heard footsteps coming from her apartment because she's not there at the time. She's out late. She checked her in-home security cameras and saw Dutzer had been inside her apartment for hours, touching his genitals on her couch and filling a cup he had with him with her Fireball whiskey.
1: Oh, come on. Hey, not the Fireball.
0: Oh, yeah.
2: Yeah, man.
0: Dutzer rummaged through the victim's sofa, went in and out of her bedroom, and walked in and out of her apartment multiple times before sleeping on her couch. One of the times he left that apartment, he goes to this other apartment, goes in, and is using his phone's light in the bathroom, and then goes into a bedroom. Guy goes, hey, because he's pantsless. He has no pants on. He's like, get out of here. And he's like, my bad, my bad. Finally, the cops show up, arrest the guy. My bad. Drinking. Man, oh, man. That's Nimrod's in the News.
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15: Iran might be in for another rough night. I'm Lisa Brady, Fox News, after U.S. strikes over commercial ships being targeted.
16: The president has said to them very simply, the Strait of Hormuz is going to be open.
15: And Vice President J.D. Vance says whenever that's violated, the U.S. military will respond.
16: That's the deal. They can either follow it or they can have exactly what happened to them last night. It's just going to keep on happening until they open up that lane and stop shooting at ships. It's simple.
15: Vance taking questions moments ago during a stop in Milwaukee as part of an ongoing federal fraud crackdown after the president told reporters earlier he thinks a ceasefire deal is over and suggesting, based on Iran's recent behavior, he's not sure he wants to make a deal, but also still defending the mission.
17: I have to make sure of one thing, that we don't have lunatics having control over nuclear weapons. So we have that now. There's no way they have a nuclear weapon.
15: Taking questions as he wrapped up a NATO summit in Turkey.
18: He arrived at the Turkish presidential compound saying how unhappy he was with NATO. President Trump leaves apparently much more satisfied.
19: There was tremendous unity in that room.
18: Seemingly pleased at how allies are working towards equalizing defense spending with the United States.
15: Fox's Jonathan Savage in Ankara. The president notifying Congress he intends to revoke Syria's label as a state sponsor of terrorism. This after a meeting with Syria's new leader on the sidelines of the summit. Lawyers for President Trump are appealing a federal judge's new order that writer E. Jean Carroll can collect more than $5 million awarded to her after the then former president was found liable over sexual abuse and defamation claims. Trump lawyers have argued Carroll can't be paid while a case is still pending before the U.S. Supreme Court, which declined to hear an appeal last month, but the president is asking for a rehearing. Now his lawyers are also appealing today's ruling about payment. In the meantime, America is listening to Fox News.
20: WMBD Radio Local News. I'm John Cruz, a Peoria man now identified as the body found in the Illinois River on Tuesday morning. Peoria County Coroner Jamie Harwood says 45-year-old Damian Gulliford suffered acute drowning, adding there was no evidence of trauma or foul play. He says Gulliford identified through tattoos and fingerprinting, his body found between 8:30 and 9 a.m. Harwood says how and where he entered the water remains under investigation. If your student's looking to get a jump in the new school year, Heartland Health Services hosting their fourth back-to-school bash this afternoon in Peoria. Nicole Stevens says they're giving away 500 backpacks on a first-come, first-served basis.
21: You know, it's really tough when kids are going to school and they don't have the right school supplies to start up. They don't have a good backpack, and they are starting out without having their school physical.
20: And you'll want to get there early, Stevens says. The backpacks are intended for elementary students since they are not the clear ones required. For Peoria Public Schools junior and senior high schools, the back-to-school bash is from 3 to 6 p.m. today at Heartland Health Services, North Wisconsin location. Rivian shares slipping 9% in extended trading on Monday after the electric vehicle maker launched an offer to sell 75 million shares. According to Reuters, the move could raise $1.5 billion to fund equity contributions for a Department of Energy loan. Now, the company plans to use the money to ramp up production of its affordable R2 SUV in Normal. Rivian set to report its full second quarter results July 30th. More news in 30 minutes or as it breaks, and always at WMBDRadio.com.
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24: The 25 News First Alert forecast features plenty of sunshine and seasonally average temperatures for our Wednesday afternoon. Expect daytime highs in the mid to the upper 80s with just a bit of humidity remaining. That'll make it feel closer to the 90-degree mark considering our heat index values. Quiet weather is expected to continue through tonight into our Thursday morning before a cold front brings a chance for some scattered showers and thunderstorms for the second half of our Thursday. A few additional storms are expected for the end of the work week. I'm 25 News First Alert meteorologist Balint Solivari for WMBD. WMBD Radio.
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31: 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Jamie Markley, David Van Camp, Scott Robbins. Uh-huh. Ceasefire, that's what they called it.
32: Yeah. Oh, no more.
31: Well, no. I mean, you
32: can't.
31: It's like lob here and there, and then there's ships involved, and yeah, we hit them hard.
32: Yeah,
31: not as hard as we can.
33: Are you telling me today? Then are you telling me today that Iran lied about their intentions?
31: Yes.
32: Yeah.
33: No.
31: Yeah.
32: Yeah.
33: And those trustworthy folks there that you can always believe. It's tough for me to accept that.
32: And I guess their official line is that these boats that they hit were going outside of the approved route that Iran had set up, so they decided to hit them. And the Trumpster was like, yeah, we're not doing that. So we'll drop a few missiles, you know, blow up some satellite infrastructure that they were, or radar infrastructure that they were rebuilding. Mm-hmm. Yeah, so let's just do this. And it probably will get loud again later today. That's what the Trumpster said. And he said also this morning, pretty much done negotiating with the Iranians.
31: Yes. And this is what you both called for yesterday. I was with you. It's like, how long are you going to put up with this?
34: Me? I think it's over. I don't want to deal with them anymore. They're scum. You know what scum is? They're scum. They're sick people. They're led by sick people. And they're vicious, violent people. And if they had a nuclear weapon, they'd use it. As far as I'm concerned, it's over. I'll speak to our negotiators. They want to negotiate. They're good people. Steve Witkoff, Jared Kushner. But they have to come back to me. As far as I'm concerned, it's just a waste of time dealing with them. They're liars. We make a deal. And if I make a deal with him, we have a deal. And he goes out, he talks. We make a deal. Everyone's agreed. No nuclear weapon. We make a deal. They go outside, talk to the press. They say, we never even talked about it. There's something wrong with them. They're cuckoo.
33: Well,
32: yeah.
33: There you go.
31: Yeah, and a lot of people thought, well, they're just trying to buy time. That's what they do.
33: They've been doing it for decades.
31: There are other people that would say, actually, we were the ones buying time, getting the oil prices down, because this is far from over. There are a lot of other plans at play.
32: Well, and also, yeah, just getting oil to market, period.
31: Yeah.
32: Forget about the price of it, just trying to avoid falling off the cliff. And so, yeah, we'll see what happens moving forward. I mean, I don't know. It's just I think I'm going to adopt the term that that Scott has used for this over the last several months is I'm getting whiplash.
31: Yeah.
32: Because
31: yeah.
32: It wouldn't surprise me in the least if President Trump then goes out and says the Iranians, good people, they say that was a little mistake. The ceasefire and the memorandum of understanding is back on. I wouldn't be surprised at this point.
31: No, But this is where I'm at as far as what I believe is going to happen. This is far from over. Mm-hmm. And you're going to get through the midterms, and then they are going to get hit really hard.
32: Yeah.
31: That's what I believe is actually going to happen.
33: They never signed the Memorandum of Understanding Hallmark card we sent them.
31: Well, they signed it, but they lie.
33: We didn't get one back, but it was, yeah.
31: Yeah. And if they did sign it, we couldn't read it anyway.
32: Yeah, right.
31: Doesn't matter.
33: No, we need the translation.
31: And then are they going to get hit again tonight? This was funny to me.
3: We go tonight? You know, normally I wouldn't tell you. I wouldn't tell you, but you know what? There's not a thing they can do about it. So the answer is probably.
31: Yeah, probably.
32: All right, there you go.
31: Yeah, probably going to happen. And was there a little mistake made?
32: There was. I laughed about this a little bit. So he's meeting with all these different European leaders, obviously, and members of NATO. Ukrainian leader Volodymyr Zelensky was there today, and he talked about restocking their missile defense supplies and was bragging about how effective our gear is in deterring missiles. Made a little mistake.
31: Okay.
3: It's a defensive weapon, which I like better than an offensive weapon. It's the best. So I was saying we have an aircraft carrier, which is one of the most beautiful in the world. It's one of the biggest, the Abraham Lincoln. And 2 months ago, we had 100, I told this story yesterday, we had 111 missiles shot by the Islamic Republic of Japan. They were shot at the aircraft carrier over a period of about 1 hour.
31: Whoa!
33: Wait a minute. Oops.
31: Japan!
32: Uh-oh.
31: So that's not what he meant.
32: Are we doing the Toyota Jihad now?
31: No, I don't think so.
32: It is true. A lot of those trucks that ISIS was driving around, they were Toyotas.
33: It is interesting, isn't it, how they chose that brand in their fleets?
32: Well, I mean, they're affordable and reliable.
33: It's got rugged and harsh.
31: Run forever, Scott.
33: Yeah, I know. That's what I've been told.
32: Harsh desert conditions.
5: There was a little mistake made.
31: Maybe. Iran, Japan, you know, whatever. It rhymes. It
33: rhymes, yeah.
31: So you got that going on? Meanwhile, political news, the big one, is Graham Plattner.
32: Oh, yeah. Well, dude, I think actually the Democrat Party in Maine in particular is not playing this very smart. They're acting like he has no leverage because obviously now there's a lot of calls for him to drop out because he's been accused again of sexual assault against a person, against a woman that he had been sort of casually seeing. But they're acting like he
31: does. But this one's different, man, than the ones before.
32: Yeah. Well, where he gets
31: because
32: into her
31: the polling
32: house.
31: Numbers are bad, yeah. And this is actually a liberal that's making the claim.
32: Right, right.
31: So they take it more serious.
32: It's a more palatable victim for them, essentially, for the Democrats. But they're acting like he has no leverage in this. So they have until Monday to get him off, to get him drop off the ballot or drop out of the race. And they're like making demands of the guy who holds all the cards.
31: You know, that is true. Yeah, he'll have no future at all.
32: No.
31: But I suppose he doesn't anyway.
33: He doesn't have to go anywhere, though.
31: He was elected.
33: He was duly elected.
32: He won 72% of the vote. But the main Democrat Party executive director, Devin Murphy Anderson, she gave this update yesterday.
31: Okay.
7: As you know, the main Democratic Party has been working around the clock to develop a process to replace our U.S. Senate nominee that is open, inclusive, transparent, and fair. The integrity of this process is just as important as the outcome, and we are committed to ensuring that Democrats across our state can have confidence in both. Unfortunately, Graham Plattner's team has repeatedly reached out to us in an attempt to put their thumb on the scale of what this process looks like. We have repeatedly reiterated to Graham Plattner's team that they have no role in determining our next Democratic nominee for the U.S. Senate, nor in determining what this process looks like.
32: That's absolutely not true. That he has no role in it?
33: He has the biggest role in it. I mean, he does. I don't understand. Why are you playing tough guy now all of a sudden, Marty? You got nothing.
32: Because I'll tell you, if I'm Graham Plattner, like, and I know he has that attitude that I think all of us have, in that you tell me to do something, I'm like, no, you need to come with a different kind of tone here, you know?
31: Yeah. It's almost like they expect him, as usually it happens, a person that gets caught up in scandal like this.
32: Yeah.
31: You take your marching orders, you apologize, and you go off into the sunset.
33: Yeah, you got no leverage.
31: But with him, he doesn't care.
33: No. Why would he care?
31: Yes. And to that point, boy, oh boy, he will be, man, public enemy number one with Democrats if he plays this out.
32: Yes,
31: you know what
32: will.
31: I'm saying? I mean, if he's like, no, I'm going to make the call here. And then if they're like, well, no, we're not going to go with who you want us to name, which would be a disaster for the party because it would be a repeat of Kamala Harris.
32: Mm-hmm.
31: Oh, my gosh. But this is what happens when you get a candidate like this.
33: You don't vet him. The only thing you vetted was
31: how
33: much does he hate Trump? That's really about it.
31: No, they had the guy and they hired the people to vet him.
33: How do you vet him and not have any of this information?
31: How does that happen?
32: They were more worried about his look. No joke. I mean, this is that Dan Moraff guy talking to the Wall Street Journal about how they found and recruited Graham Plattner.
31: Okay.
8: Well, so, I mean, we went through thousands and thousands of prospects. we, through a number of names.

0: Yes. Okay. Other things that are going on out there. Well, gosh, I'll get to this later. It's National Video Game Day, David.
1: Oh, yeah?
0: Yeah, when they name the greatest video games of all time.
1: Mm-hmm.
0: You're not a gamer like you used to be.
1: Well, no, I got kids.
0: I know.
1: Responsibilities.
0: I know. But it's some of the time, people will start playing games with their kids.
1: Yeah.
0: But you haven't really done much of the video games with
1: really
0: the kids yet.
1: Kids aren't really old enough to play the good games.
0: Yeah. Oh, yeah.
2: Soldier of Fortune or whatever.
1: Yeah. Grand Theft Auto, you know.
0: Yeah.
2: Things like that.
0: I think they named Grand Theft Auto 08 as one of the greatest of all time.
1: Yeah. Yeah.
0: Would you agree with that?
1: I think, that one, well... That or Vice City. I really enjoyed Vice City.
0: Okay. There was another one that would have come out when you would have been like, I don't know, 11 years old.
1: Mm-hmm.
0: And, you know, because I looked down this list and I'm like, man, I don't know a lot of these. I went back all the way to the early 80s. But it was Legend of Zelda.
1: I mean,
0: Ocarina of Time?
1: Sure. I never really got into the Zelda stuff.
0: All right. Then it was Minecraft and Super Mario Brothers. That one I know. Okay. Here is something newsy that was out there that didn't get a lot of attention. The federal judge reinstated the key save database tools for election integrity. The Trump-appointed U.S. District Judge Kent Weatherall in Florida overruled a prior block by Biden-appointed judge Sparkle, was it Sukdanan?
1: Yes, Judge
0: the old Sparkler.
1: Yeah.
0: Yes. So we had a Sparkle update here. Because... Any time you hear about some judge ruling something against the administration, the natural reaction I have, and I think you do too, Scott, David says it, is okay, until it gets overturned by another judge.
1: Right.
0: And this is the way it goes, and it's another one of those. The ruling reinstates critical features of the SAVE system, allowing states to run bulk uploads and social security number searches to verify citizenship and clean illegal aliens from voter rolls. Because as much as it's so rare,
1: yeah.
0: Yes, illegal aliens do show up on voter rolls.
1: It's like...
0: Like dead people.
1: I like that. Well, it's very rare. Okay, then why are you against looking for it then? The number should be zero.
2: That's
1: Let's
2: what
1: do
2: I thought
1: zero.
2: Too. I was like, hey, if it's so rare, who cares, right?
0: Exactly.
2: Right.
0: But that is the tactic they use all the time.
2: Of course.
0: Okay.
1: Yeah, the murder rate is so low here, we're not going to solve, you know, your wife's murder or something like that.
0: Right. It doesn't happen very often.
1: Yeah.
0: Get over it.
1: Oh. Just get over it, okay? Think big
0: okay.
1: picture.
0: So I would guess what big story is Iran?
1: I guess the bombs are going to be falling on Iran again, according to the president, although maybe they won't. I have no idea. Where it's
0: I'm guessing
1: go.
0: It's going to happen again.
1: Every time somebody asks me, what's happening with Iran? And my answer is invariably,
0: Yeah.
2: What time is it?
1: Yeah.
0: The one thing that is undeniable is NATO has really turned itself around to Trump's will, which is kind of cool to see. We'll get into that in just a bit. CNN got punked again. We'll also get to that coming up.
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5: 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That's why I'm urging people my age to get vaccinated. 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
6: Fox News, I'm Tom Graham. The U.S. carrying out a series of strikes against Iranian targets. The Pentagon says it was in retaliation for Tehran targeting commercial vessels in the Strait of Hormuz. Fox's Mike Tobin.
7: The strikes we saw last night were increased intensity. 8 times as many targets were hit compared to 12 days ago, the last time the U.S. hit Iran responding to attacks on shipping.
6: President Trump says the ceasefire with Iran is over. Fewer people are getting killed on U.S. roadways.
8: The number of U.S. traffic-related deaths fell to its lowest rate in the first quarter of this year. That's from figures being published now by the National

0: National Highway Traffic Safety Administration. Their report titled Crash Stats show that statistically 7,700 people were killed in traffic crashes in the first few months of this year, 2026, and that is a decrease of more than 4%.
1: Fox's Evan Brown, America's listening to Fox News.
2: WMBD Radio Local News, I'm John Cruz. Commissioners in East Peoria on board with the land purchase agreement with an eye towards residential development. The council last night on first reading approved purchasing more than 272 acres of land along U.S. Route 24, won at auction for more than $5.2 million. A final vote would be coming in 2 weeks. Mayor John Call says the purchase would allow the city to determine what goes on the property and what will not go on it.
3: There are no intentions of a data center or a solar farm. We have hopes to see residential growth out along that corridor.
2: And Commissioner Dan Decker cited declining numbers at the high school as a reason to develop the land into residential areas. A Glassford woman arrested on Monday after Peoria Animal Protection Services were called to do a welfare check on her animals. The Peoria County Sheriff's Office says at least 60 animals were found and seized from 38-year-old Kristen DeLong's home and property on South Glassford Road due to poor living conditions. DeLong was arrested on several animal cruelty charges as well as animal owner duty violations. The brand new women's ice hockey team at Bradley University has a new leader. Madison Maloof will be the first head coach of the team when they start competition this fall. Maloof is a Bradley alumnus who is a business leader and lifelong hockey player. Women's hockey, one of five sports being introduced under Bradley's premier club sports over the next 2 years. Women's flag football and women's soccer launching this fall with women's wrestling and stunt to come. More news in 30 minutes or as it breaks and always at WMBDRadio.com.
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5: The 25 News First Alert forecast features plenty of sunshine and seasonally average temperatures for our Wednesday afternoon. Expect daytime highs in the mid to the upper 80s with just a bit of humidity remaining. That'll make it feel closer to the 90-degree mark considering our heat index values. Quiet weather is expected to continue through tonight into our Thursday morning before a cold front brings a chance for some scattered showers and thunderstorms for the second half of our Thursday. A few additional storms are expected for the end of the work week. I'm 25 News First Alert meteorologist Valent Salivari for WMBD Radio.
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0: Robin Show. Thank you very much for being here. I'm Jamie Markley from Gen X and Dave Van Camp, the Millennial and the Sexy Boomer. That's Scott Robin. Okay. Trump's about had it with Iran. Yeah. Does sound like.
1: Good line.
0: Okay, you got another clip, David. What's this?
2: Well, he's saying, hey, look, I guess talks will continue if our, if our delegation wants to. But, as far as he's concerned, the ceasefire portion of the events, that's over.
0: Yeah.
3: I don't care. They can talk, but I think they're wasting their time. They're a bunch of lying guys. I do my whole life. That's all I do is deals. My whole life is that's how I became president, I guess. That's a deal, too, right?
0: Yeah.
3: But I made a lot of money. I had a lot of great success. Now, tremendous success. Everything I did, I was successful. And I deal with these guys, and I say, this is from a different school. They're liars. They're cheats. They're sick people. They've hurt their people. They killed 54,000 people as of now that were protesting. You know, when people say, how come they haven't taken over? They can't take over because they're dead. They killed them. Nobody's going to take over. They have no guns, and the other side has machine guns.
4: Time out.
0: You just started laughing.
1: Well, they can't
0: you're laughing at people dying?
1: They can't take over, well, because they're dead.
0: Right.
1: Yes. I understand that.
0: They don't have guns.
2: Fact check.
0: That is true.
2: Yeah.
0: That is true.
1: Well, the ones with the guns always win. And that's yeah. not them.
0: It's true.
3: They haven't taken over. They can't take over because they're dead. They killed them.
1: Yeah.
3: Nobody's going to take over. They have no guns, and the other side has machine guns. And they're killing them. The press doesn't report it. But they're bad people. They're bad people. And, frankly, I don't want to waste my time with them.
0: Yeah.
1: Well,
0: and saying that, too, at the NATO summit.
1: Yeah. Yep.
0: I mean, it's effective because it's going to get headlines across the world.
1: Yeah.
0: And I know the people on the left will say, he's embarrassing us on the world stage again.
1: No,
0: he's getting a point across.
1: They're going to say that anyway.
0: Right. That is true.
1: You know, they're going to say it. It doesn't matter what he says. They're going to say that. So go ahead and say what you want.
0: Oh, yeah.
1: Yeah.
0: And for a lot of us, I mean, kind of been saying it. For years. Yeah. Maybe not in the same terms, but...
3: There's something wrong with them. They're cuckoo.
0: Yeah. Yeah.
2: Well, they are.
1: They are cuckoo.
0: If he would have added Cocoa Puffs to that, I would have been legend.
1: Brilliant.
2: He would also demand a cut of all future profits.
0: Probably so. Because the sales would go through the roof. Okay. So, an update now on the trial or pre-trial, whatever the goofiness that is Utah before the Charlie Kirk guy is going to fry.
2: Yes. The court is hearing evidence in the prosecution against Tyler Robinson, who's accused of assassinating Charlie Kirk last year. Donald Trump Jr. has been in the courtroom, he said, because he wanted to be there firsthand to see this, to support the widow Erica Kirk and Charlie's parents as well. And he went on Fox this morning to talk about what he saw.
0: Okay.
5: It was important to be there and to see the actual facts laid out, Bill, because there was so much stuff that, you know, amidst the noise and the internet chatter that was laid out that, I had never heard and makes this case very cut and dry to me.
6: So I want to ask you about that. I'm listening to all the legal analysts who are in court as well, and they're suggesting the evidence is overwhelming. And how did the prosecution's case sound to you in court?
5: Very strong, and the defense sounded very weak. The defense's only real tactic was seemingly to either stall or try to not admit essentially any evidence whatsoever because I guess it would be too damning to their client. It was truly crazy.
0: Yeah.
2: Just waiting.
0: And let me get this straight. As far as like internet rumor, Don Jr. was also in on killing Charlie Kirk.
2: Well, I'm waiting for Candace Owens. Right now, she's melting down about Ben Shapiro making a call to Charlie Kirk's security team. It's embarrassing at this point. What
0: security team? What do you mean?
2: Apparently, Ben Shapiro had called the security team of Charlie Kirk when he heard about the news, and she's saying, "Well, it didn't go viral. I didn't see it until 20 minutes after the shooting happened." And I'm like, "Well, me too, because we were on the air at the time, and I remember starting to see reports about shots fired, possibly, and then right before we're coming back for the final segment of the show." One of the most rattled I've ever been because right before coming back, I saw the close-up shot of Charlie getting shot. And
0: I'll never forget it.
2: It was just, it's gut-wrenching. But, she's going down this rabbit hole about
0: Implying that Ben Shapiro was on the phone with security?
2: Ben Shapiro was part of it or something. I don't know. And I'm waiting for her now to say Don Jr. is part of it. I don't know.
0: Oh, I got it.
2: And it's
0: because she's also implying that Israel was behind it.
2: Israel, there was some mysterious Egyptian plane. There's like communist Mormon beekeepers or something. Dude, it's nonsense.
0: And part of TPUSA was also part of it.
2: Yeah.
0: Yeah.
2: So I mean, honestly, I'm just starting to feel kind of left out because apparently, according to Candace Owens, the only people who weren't involved in the murder of Charlie Kirk were me and Candace Owens. I can't speak for you guys.
1: I want to say unequivocally, I had nothing to do with it either, David. Nothing.
0: It is really ridiculous, man. Golly. And you know the tactic. We've laid it out before how it goes, and it doesn't matter what evidence comes forth. It'll be AI generated.
1: No, you know,
0: or it's not real, and this is part of the cabal.
1: Every time we talk about this, I guarantee you, I'll get two, three people, all whatever. Right. They'll send us a note saying, "How can you idiots ignore the evidence? It's clearly there that Israel's responsible."
0: Candace is the one voice of truth, and she's the only one that has the guts.
1: There is no one else who will step up like Candace does.
0: Got it.
1: She doesn't fear. You do.
0: I'm sure those people are loved at work when they prattle on about this crap, too. Like, oh, gosh, that nut again? Oh, here we go. All right. It's that time. We do it a couple of times a day. Go around the table. It may not be the biggest story out there, but it caught your attention. David, today, what's your story?
2: Well, CNN was kicking around the story about Senator Mitch Junebug McConnell, who's been in the hospital. No word on that Junebug that's been living in his windpipe for the last, I don't know, 40 years or so.
1: I don't think it survived.
2: I think Clarence is going to be fine. That's the name of the Junebug, by the way. He's been in the hospital for like 3 weeks. Mitch McConnell has. A bunch of Republicans put out like almost matching statements about how they talked with him for about 20 minutes. And he's in good spirits. Scott Jennings was one of them. I tend to believe him. He's a Kentucky guy and he's a straight shooter. CNN put up a graphic of different statements. One was from Representative Jack Kimble, a Republican who represents California's 54th congressional district, who said he talked with McConnell for about 45 minutes. The problem is there is no 54th congressional district in California, and Jack Kimble is a parody account on Twitter. The thing is, I know about this guy because a few years ago, he published a novella. He wants to be a detective novel writer, this fake Representative Jack Kimble. The main character of his debut book is Detective Jesus. Yes, that Jesus. Where he,
0: oh my gosh,
2: he fights crime in Chicago, and somebody actually made a commercial for it.
0: Really?
2: This is the first thing you see when you go to this guy's page, and CNN was like, well, Representative Jack Kimble said he had a conversation.
0: Okay, roll it.
4: One man has come back to redeem the city, and he's about to get biblical. Crackling with more pulse-pounding, adrenaline-fueled action than the first two testaments combined. A sequel 2,000 years in the making. Detective Jesus. Number one, thou shalt not kill.
2: Like, all you had to do is click on his profile.
0: To know.
2: And that would be the first thing you see.
0: Yeah.
2: That's probably not a real person.
0: No. No. No. And I want to know how this detective or crime-fighting Jesus would, the story would end in Chicago. Because all I can hear in my head is ZZ Top Jesus just left Chicago because he was tired of the crime.
1: Maybe that's where the muse came from.
2: I guess the novella is actually real. Like, he wrote it and published it. And it's Jesus is called upon to solve the crime of the murder of a member of the Board of Aldermen, of the city council or something like that.
0: Wow.
2: Or the daughter.
0: A lot of crime in Chicago.
1: There certainly is.
0: No doubt. All right, Scotty, what do you got for your story? Top that.
1: Well, I can't, but I'm going to try. Randy Weingarten's in the news for all the wrong reasons. She used her members' dues to bankroll her book. We heard about that a long time ago. Mm-hmm. Now Congress wants the receipts.
0: Uh-oh.
1: Let's have them. Let's see. Where'd all this money go? In May, the Freedom Foundation released a report in which they dug through the Federation of Teachers federal labor disclosure. They found more than $1.4 million in union expenses tied to the book. Money pulled straight from the paychecks of the dues-paying teachers. Weinberg and the committee said they're investigating these allegations concerning the American people. This prospect that rank-and-file educators' dues may have financed a project that generated private financial gain raises serious questions about the transparency, accountability, and fiduciary responsibility and within one of the nation's largest labor organizations. So teachers paid the dues. Who gets the royalties? Randy Weingarten.
2: I got good news for you, Scott. Nothing's ever going to happen.
1: I know. That's what you've been telling me forever, but like, don't dash my hope immediately.
0: Did she make it a recent appearance where she was just screaming again? Because that's one of her favorite things to do.
1: She does scream a lot. I did notice that.
0: Yeah.
1: The book, it's written, but you can hear the screams are actually emanating from the book.
0: By the way, if teachers are your main concern, why are you at a D.C. ICE protest?
1: Because they're not the main concern.
0: Right. That's exactly it.
1: No, of course not.
7: People united will never be defeated. The people united will never be defeated.
0: Do people continue to pay dues? I don't understand it. You just say, I'm not paying anymore. Yeah. I'm not going to do this. You're frauds.
1: A lot of times you'll get thrown into the aisle of misfit toys if you do that.
0: Who cares?
2: That happened to my wife. When the Janus decision came down that said that you can't force people, public workers, to join a union.
0: Yeah.
2: Yeah, they had a sit-down with her. You know, this is like a young teacher who was pregnant at the time, by the way, and these, I can't say that word.
1: Monsters.
2: Yeah, these wannabe thugs at the teachers' union sat her there, not just her, but everybody. Now, you want to be a team player, don't you? Why don't you sign this piece of paper?
1: Right, exactly.
2: Jackasses.
1: That's what they do.
0: How about no? Golly. For my story, I mean, I happened to see this morning. Maybe you saw it last night, Scott. I noticed when I first saw you today, you're wearing royal blue, which is nothing new.
1: Right.
0: You're a Cub fan and a Kansas City Royal fan.
1: Yes.
0: You wear probably more royal stuff than you do Cubs.
1: Yeah.
0: I would say. But today, the royal blue is Los Angeles.
1: Well,
0: Dodger T-shirt and hat.
1: I had never worn
0: Are you
1: a T-shirt
0: embarrassed?
1: Before. No, not at all. I watched the game last night, the one you're going to talk about.
0: Well, it's just the clip. This is wild how three errors happened in one play,
1: and
0: they called it a Little League home run.
1: It was a Little League home run.
0: It was first and second, and a ground ball to the pitcher, and he throws it away. Here you go.
8: Little tapper left of the mound. Lugo fielding, throwing on the run, and it gets on by Caglione. That'll bring in the game's first run as Ewing scores. Bichette to third, and all the way to second goes Benge. Now it's thrown to the backstop, and Bichette digging for the plate. He scores. Now the ball gets away again, and Benge will score.
9: Oh, my God.
8: A Little League home run for Carson Benge. Three separate errors on one play by the Kansas City Royals, and the Mets lead 3-0.
9: Oh, my God.
0: Who is the color guy there?
1: I think that's not the home broadcast.
0: Okay.
1: Because...
0: It's cracking me
1: Eric
0: up,
1: Hosmer
0: though.
1: Was doing the color on for the Royals last night.
0: Got These it. Guys,
2: the guys at the scorers table were like mainlining Pepto-Bismol to figure out how to that in.
1: It was unbelievable.
0: Everybody's but the Royals came the back to win the
1: they
0: game.
1: They won the game, yeah.
0: But still, three errors, one play. That's something you don't see. Is that a record?
1: I think it ties one.
0: Ties one?
1: Yeah.
0: Hard to do more than that, I suppose.
1: I think you could do four, can you? Well, maybe you could, I guess.
0: Yeah.
1: Yeah.
0: The one guy did seem disgusted, though.
9: Oh, my God.
8: A Little League home run for Carson Benge.
1: Most of them are ex-ball players. They just look at that and go, what is going on here?
0: And I was like,
1: they're throwing the ball all over the place.
0: I know. Scotty had a bad day. This probably didn't help any.
1: I just about tuned it out. I'm glad I didn't.
0: Oh, I got an update from our Nimrod from yesterday. The former Little League president. Uh-oh. That and a news update next.
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0: The Markley, Van Camp, and Robbins Show. Jamie Markley, David Van Camp, Scott Robbins. Okay, so we might hit Iran again. We might not, but it's looking like we will. from what Trump said.
2: Yeah, we'll see. President Trump was talking about the counterattack we launched against Iran after they started bombing vessels in the Strait of Hormuz.
0: Yeah.
3: They were trying to rebuild their radar, and they had about 60% built. Now they have to start all over again. Look, we're not attacking at the highest level. The highest level, the bridges, they're... which we can knock down. I would say in one day we knock down every single bridge in Iran. There's not a thing they can do about it. Their electric manufacturing facilities, right? Their electric plants where they make their electricity there. We'll take them out. I don't want to do that, but if we have to, we'll take them out. They have desalinization plants. We'll take them out if we have to. I hate to do that. That's probably the one I would like not to do least. We attacked Kharg Island last night. We knocked out a piece. I said, don't touch the oil, because maybe we'll take over Kharg Island. You know, we may take over Kharg Island. There's not a thing they can do about it.
4: Yeah.
0: That's what he said.
2: Mm-hmm.
0: So, yeah, I think it's going to go on for quite a while.
2: Yeah, we'll see what happens.
0: Yeah. They brought on General Jack Keane from Fox earlier today to talk about what's happening. And, you know, it's like people got to understand the way Iran looks at the Strait of Hormuz, which I think we understand because that's their leverage point.
2: Mm-hmm.
0: But it means everything to them.
5: So right from the initial objectives for 47 years, the control and distribution of oil has always been a strategic objective. And that is why we're witnessing a modified battle for the Straits of Hormuz here. And they are not going to give in to this, in my judgment. And it will likely lead to return to major combat operations because it means that much to them.
0: Yeah.
2: It's the only card they have to play.
0: It is. So there you go. All right, here we go.
6: When the going gets tough.
24: Damn it, this is too hard.
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24: I love the poorly educated.
0: All right. Nimrod's in the News. One of the Nimrods from yesterday was this former board president of a little league in Vegas. Our friends in Vegas familiar with this story. He embezzled money from the league. Steve Rodriguez Prado, arrested and posted bail same day. He was spending all the league's money, like $65,000. Casinos, air travel, strip clubs, ride shares, video games, erectile dysfunction medication, a bunch of stuff. And so, obviously, in a lot of trouble, and I had mentioned Robert Fleming, Nevada District 2 administrator, he was very frustrated, and his quote is awesome.
26: 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It's a shame that the penalty can't be like when they used to stone criminals with rocks, and they can't just have the kids line up and throw baseballs at them.
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10: Unity with NATO allies. I'm Lisa Brady, Fox News. As a NATO summit wraps up in Turkey.
11: If there's one word that comes out of today, it's unification. I've never seen anything like it. Every one of those countries, they love us. They love each other.
10: President Trump praising allies for ramped up defense spending. But to Iran, another warning that more strikes may be coming after the U.S. military responded last night to attacks on commercial ships transiting the Strait of Hormuz, though the president is not signaling a return to full conflict.
11: I think it's going to go very quickly. They hit a couple of ships, and so we hit them much harder. When they hit, we hit 10 times harder. You know, we hit much harder than they do. We have a lot better equipment than they do.
10: But he also says he's not sure he wants to make a deal with Iran now, calling them liars and cheaters. The renewed airstrikes leading War Secretary Pete Hegseth to cancel a visit to Israel.
12: Secretary Hegseth was reportedly set for in-person discussions with Prime Minister Benjamin Netanyahu and other officials. The cancellation was confirmed by an Israeli official not long after President Trump declared that the Memorandum of Understanding between the U.S. and Iran was over and missile attacks began again. Also said to be part of the meeting between Hegseth and Netanyahu was the potential sale of F-35 jets with stealth technology to Turkey. Netanyahu has publicly said he's against that sale.
10: Fox's Grinnell Scott. Day three of a preliminary hearing in Utah where prosecutors argue there is enough evidence to send accused assassin Tyler Robinson to trial for killing Charlie Kirk. Defense lawyers questioning the reliability of key DNA testing. A sell-off on Wall Street as Iran anxiety returns. The Dow down 577 points at the bell after dropping more than 800 during the session. 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
13: WMBD Radio Local News. I'm John Cruz, a Kiwani woman arrested for murder in connection to a shooting death in Creve Coeur earlier this year. Illinois State Police and Tazewell County State's Attorney Kevin Johnson says 27-year-old Caitlin Gerken is now charged with three counts of first-degree murder for the death of 29-year-old Adolfo Casares. He died from his injuries after suffering a gunshot wound at a house in the area of Roosevelt and Stewart on March 10th. About a week later, Creve Coeur police requested state police to help. Gerken being held in the Tazewell County Jail pending a detention hearing. The Peoria Park District knows what it would like to do for renovations to Owens Center, but last night members of the public had their voices heard during a special Talk About It Tuesday. 25 News reports a number of ideas suggested, such as keeping the lobby's wood paneling, but a common request emerged, voiced by committee member Kate Pastuccia.
14: I would concur. I do think that it would be better to have a third sheet of ice.
13: And the Park District planning to spend up to $20 million in renovations, but costs are not final. Illinois is expanding the optional use of cameras in long-term care facilities. Governor Pritzker signed a measure into law allowing residents of assisted living to exercise the right to use electronic monitoring. The law meant to enhance transparency and resident safety. A similar law allowing cameras in residents' rooms and nursing homes has existed in Illinois since 2016. More news in 30 minutes or as it breaks and always at WMBDRadio.com.
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25: The 25 News First Alert forecast is calling for some passing cloud cover overnight tonight and into tomorrow morning. Wake up temperatures, give or take near 70 to start our Thursday with highs in the mid to upper 80s. We'll see some scattered showers and thunderstorms at times tomorrow afternoon into tomorrow evening. Not everyone sees rain, but those that do could see some heavy rainfall at times and a similar setup for Friday with highs in the low to mid 80s and some scattered PM showers and storms. From 25 News, I'm First Alert Chief Meteorologist Brian Walter for WMBD Radio.
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2: Watch for an accident at Knoxville and Briarwood. That's Knoxville between Nebraska and McClure. Another accident reported at Main Street and another accident reported in East Peoria on Main Street and Spring Creek Roads. That's north of Route 24 in the McCluggage Bridge. Slowdowns on I-474 westbound will start just past Springfield Road. Watch for the right lane block to just before the Shade Loman Bridge and westbound from the Shade Loman Bridge to just before Springfield Road, also the right lane closed. After 40 years, Jack Steger is retiring and passing the torch to the next generation. 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

0: Welcome, my babies. 1470 100.3 WMBD. This is the Phil Luciano Show. Thanks for joining us today. We'll get to NATO. We'll get to the Iran war in just a moment. But for my money, I'd say the most interesting story is this case involving a former police officer charged with murder. And I don't think, from what I've been able to ascertain today, anything like this has ever happened in Peoria, Tazewell, or Woodford counties. Like ever. And the basics, you might know these. Caitlin Gerken, 27, former police officer. She has been arrested and charged with three counts of first-degree murder. She was arrested yesterday. This is regarding the March 10 shooting death of her roommate, Adolfo Cazares. He's 29. And that happened in Creve Coeur. And Creve Coeur police handed that over to the Illinois State Police, you know, conflict of interest type things. And here's what happened. Here's what happened. We don't know a lot of the situation, but between what's been reported in the news here and elsewhere, I'm putting together a little bit of this package, what I'm going to share here. And so on March 10, 2:15 a.m., Creve Coeur police responded to a 911 call. Gerken made that call. They arrived at the home. It's a rented home. And Cazares was inside with a fatal gunshot wound. And first responders attempted life-saving measures, but he was pronounced dead at the scene. Now, at the time, it appears that Gerken was not, or she might have been a police officer at the time. She is not a police officer anymore. She was hired as a part-time officer by Creve Coeur Police in January 25, promoted to full-time officer in last September. So it's unclear if she was actively employed by the department at the time of the shooting. Okay, and Creve Coeur Police haven't said anything about this so far. So their relationship, these two, I mean, we don't know if they're boyfriends and girlfriends, but they were friends. They've been friends a long time. They both went to Kewaunee High School. He was in the class of 2014. She was in the class of 2016. The day of the shooting, and this is according to friends talking to the Kewaunee Voice, said that in the hours leading up, nothing really out of the ordinary is happening. The two spent the day washing her car, eating out at a restaurant, doing chores. Now, whatever happened right before the shooting, we do not know. That hasn't been revealed. And so right now, Gerken is in the Tazewell County Jail awaiting a custody hearing. She also worked as a police officer for the Peoria Police Department. That was from August 2023 to September 2024. Now, what happened there? The Journal Star asked the Peoria Police Department about that. They declined to speak about that situation. So she'd been a police officer. Whether or not she was an active officer at the time of the shooting, that's unclear. But according to what I have been able to ascertain here, that this was not treated as an officer-involved shooting. And so that means it happened within her personal life, of course. She was not responding as an officer. That wouldn't happen, right, to her own home. But she also might have not been active duty with the force at the time of the shooting. If she was, she no longer is. And it's certainly unusual, obviously, for a police officer to be charged with murder. I mean, sometimes police officers are involved in shootings. Those are officer-involved shootings. We know that. But I'm talking about just flat-out murder. And I couldn't recall anything off the top of my head. I've been here almost 40 years. Not that my brain is always trustworthy, but I did look through the internet and talk to the robots. And I was just wondering if anywhere in the Tri-County area, if this has ever happened. And no, it doesn't seem it ever has. Now, if this did happen, I'm making this up, in 1926 or the late 19th century or something like that, well, some information even the robots can't get to. But as far as we can tell, this is a singular situation where an officer has been charged with murder. And so we're following that case. Whenever we have updates, we will bring those to you. Meantime, overseas. Now, President Trump, what happened today in NATO, his supporters will call him a master negotiator. Others, they will call him a mercurial flip-flopper. Maybe part of both? It's hard to tell. But here's what happened. Here's what happened with NATO. You remember yesterday there was the, you know, he was blasting Britain, France, Germany as disloyal because they didn't support the United States with the war in Iran, with Iran. And today he made a trade threat with Spain, and he demanded, hey, we should cut off all trade with Spain, which would be almost impossible because it's done in a group with other European nations. But still, it's that angry with Spain. And, of course, the Greenland feud. You know, President Trump brings that up. European nations don't like it. Today, at the end of the summit, in public, he said there was, quote, tremendous love and, quote, tremendous unity behind closed doors. Now, why did he change his mind? Well, it depends on how you look at things. For one, he apparently liked what happened. There has been this 5% defense spending push, and it looks as if European nations are heading to hit that mark in the next few years. There are going to be some massive U.S. arms purchases. European nations going to buy some American military hardware, a lot of it, actually. And there's a Ukraine compromise. And there is going to be this big 70 billion euro NATO European military package. And Trump said, that's cool. But he also said there's going to be a big policy shift. Ukraine is going to get a production license to make its own Patriot missile interceptors. Those are designed by the U.S. And that's a big deal because the Patriot system is the only weapon that in Ukraine's arsenal capable of tracking and shooting down Russian ballistic missiles. So it's a big deal for them. And it's not like the United States franchises its military hardware every day. So that's a big deal. So was this one of those things where yesterday and early today, Donald Trump just blustering and tried to make it seem like, oh, I'm going to be the bad guy. Oh, you can't trust what I'm going to say. And then backed off behind closed doors. That's what a lot of his supporters say. Others wonder what on earth is going on where one day you're espousing pretty much contempt for everyone you're hanging out with, and the next day, yeah, that was good. That was good. Whatever. In that case, maybe it worked. With the Iran war, well, that's another story, because you know what's been going on, that yesterday Iran fired at two ships in the Gulf of Hormuz, and the United States hit them back hard, and today President Trump said that the United States probably will do it again, and he cast doubt on the future of that ceasefire. He said it's probably over. And he called Iran's leaders evil people, and he all sorts of doubt on this. At the same time, today, a little bit later, he said, well, maybe we can still continue negotiations. So it's kind of the same sort of tactic. You have all this bluster, and then you back off. And you know he's done that from time to time, or many, many times. And as I recognized, with the NATO situation, if that was an actual strategy, maybe you could say that worked, okay? With the Iran war, though, that's another story. That's a little bit trickier. Because remember, this is the war that when it was started, that the administration said 4 to 6 weeks tops. 4 to 6 weeks. Kind of blown past that estimation. And meantime, it's starting already to get costly. Oil is up 5 to 7% today, and there was a report out by the International Monetary Fund said that the global economy is set to slow sharply for the rest of this year, and that's because of the war with Iran. It's because Iran, in barking back, attacked a lot of energy infrastructure in the Mideast. And so the global output growth, it's poised to fall to 3%. It was 3.5% last year. And when you're talking on a global scale, those little percentages are a big deal. So the fallout continues. And who knows? I mean, I don't know where. I mean, if negotiations aren't going to work or if they're not going to happen at all, I mean, where does this war go? Where does it go? I do not know. Ken Zersky, where's the traffic going to go?
1: Well, there's an accident on Route 116 or Main Street, East Peoria. This is north of Route 24, and this is a little bit north of Spring Creek Road, and it is affecting northbound traffic. If you're on I-474, you're going to find slow traffic in an unusual spot. Now, it's a little off of the Shade Loman Bridge for westbound traffic because it starts around Springfield Road. That's a new lane closure. That's up the right lane block, and it goes to just about the Pekin exit there before the bridge, while the eastbound traffic is slowing down approaching the bridge with the right lane block that goes to Springfield Road. For all your 24/7, 365 electrical needs, including solar power and generators, call or go to OberlanderElectric.com, a trusted name in Central Illinois since 1940. 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
0: 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Okay? And so Upstream Nissan took a little time, made some calls, and found exactly what we needed. 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We knew the team would locate exactly what we needed, and this is key, at a fantastic price. Does that sound like the kind of place you'd like to visit? Swing by for a look-see, or even a test drive. Meet the team that will put you behind the wheel of the car that's right for you. They're waiting for you at Upstream Nissan on Allen Road in Peoria. When we get back, oh man, we got the wildest story you'll hear all day, maybe all year. Check this out. A toddler fell into a pool and was rushed unresponsive to a hospital. There, though the parents and police thought the child was breathing, the attending doctor, ended life-saving efforts and sent the toddler to the morgue. Where five hours later, the tot was found alive. We'll explain all this craziness, including why the parents might be facing charges, next.
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1: Thanks for joining us. This is the Phil Luciano Show. My stars, this story. This is something I think you're going to be hearing a lot about today and in the coming weeks, because this is something, seriously, I don't think I've ever heard happening. You kind of hear it sometimes, oh, this happened in some place in the third world or whatever, where healthcare is a little specious. But here in America, this is amazing. And I'm going to give you the details in a minute, but the short of this is a toddler who was pronounced dead after being pulled unresponsive from a pool at an Arizona residence was found to be breathing hours later in a morgue. And this is according to a police report that just came out, a really extensive police report. The 18-month-old, his name is Vincent Lorenzo Fiordalino, has survived, has been released from the hospital, going to be okay. And it's now a matter.

0: to stop life-saving measures and called the time of death at 6:20 p.m. And so the parents are devastated. They're there, and they were allowed to say goodbye to their son. And when that happened, they said to medical staff there, look, it looks like he was breathing, like he was gasping for air. Meantime, two officers there, they said the same thing to staff. He looks like we think we saw him gasping for air, and we might have heard a gasp. And they were told by staff, oh, that's called agonal breathing. That's when air and gases leave the body after a person's has died. That's what they were told. And meantime, as the parents and the cops were bringing up their observations about, hey, maybe that child's still breathing, the doctor dismissed their concerns, telling one of the officers, please do your thing and let me do my thing. I went to medical school for a reason. Oh, man, does that sound arrogant or what? So the toddler, matter of procedure here, was moved to the hospital's morgue. It's their cold room. That's what they call it. The toddler's there for 5 hours. And a transport team then arrives from the Maricopa County Medical Examiner's Office. And what do they find? The boy was actively breathing. He was immediately airlifted to Phoenix Children's Hospital for emergency treatment. And now it's going to be okay. I'll get to that in a second. So what happened? Well, an attorney for the doctor said in a statement to ABC News that they're declining to comment at this time. A spokesperson for the hospital called it a heartbreaking situation, but didn't refuse to comment any further. Because, you know, there could be lawsuits here. Now, could the doctor and hospital also face any criminal investigation? I don't know about that. But the parents might. 157-page police report. Wow. It recommends that the parents be charged with child abuse and alleged negligence. Here's what happened. That both parents admitted they had smoked marijuana in the garage on the morning of the Super Bowl watch party. Investigators noted a strong odor of marijuana at the home, you know, later in the day. So it wasn't like early puff tough and then stop. They failed to secure the pool, according to police. And there were multiple adults, but everyone thought someone else was watching the child. Which for the guests, okay. For the parents, that's not cool. And that child was floating face down for upwards of 15 minutes. And so at first the reports were that this boy, Vincent, might face some permanent brain damage, but that's not the case. It's more like minor residual issues, things like balance. He's going through rehab and going to be okay. So that's the good thing. But as for the parents, as for the doctor, man, I hope these investigations continue, because this is crazy. Like I said, never ever heard anything like that. Not here in America. When we get back, last night, the East Peoria City Council took the first step toward buying a massive chunk of farmland. What will be developed there? What won't be developed there? We'll find out, because East Peoria Mayor John Call joins us in studio next here on The Phil Luciano Show.
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2: This is a Fox News alert. I'm Kevin Uretsky, Fox News. U.S. Central Command announcing that strikes have resumed on Iran following an initial wave on Monday evening. Here's what President Trump had to say at the NATO summit earlier today.
3: I think it's going to go very quickly. They hit a couple of ships, and so we hit them much harder. When they hit, we hit 10 times harder. You know, we hit much harder than they do. We have a lot better equipment than they do.
2: Again, the U.S. renewing strikes against Iran today. Vice President Vance in Milwaukee today talking about the administration's work to combat fraud against state and federal health care programs.
4: I don't know about you, but how about we give more authority, more power, and more influence to the party that is trying to save your money and send the fraudsters to prison? That's all we're trying to do.
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5: WMBD Radio Local News, I'm John Cruz, a Peoria man now identified as the body found in the Illinois River on Tuesday morning. Peoria County Coroner Jamie Harwood says 45-year-old Damian Gulliford suffered acute drowning, adding there was no evidence of trauma or foul play. He says Gulliford

0: Robert identified through tattoos and fingerprinting his body found between 8:30 and 9 a.m. Harwood says how and where he entered the water remains under investigation. If your student's looking to get a jump in the new school year, Heartland Health Services hosting their fourth back-to-school bash this afternoon in Peoria. Nicole Stevens says they're giving away 500 backpacks on a first-come, first-served basis.
1: You know, it's really tough when kids are going to school and they don't have the right school supplies to start up, they don't have a good backpack, and they are starting out without having their school physical.
0: And you'll want to get there early, Stevens says. The backpacks are intended for elementary students since they're not the clear ones required. For Peoria Public Schools junior and senior high schools, the back-to-school bash is from 3 to 6 p.m. today at Heartland Health Services, North Wisconsin location. Rivian shares slipping 9% in extended trading on Monday after the electric vehicle maker launched an offer to sell 75 million shares. According to Reuters, the move could raise $1.5 billion to fund equity contributions for a Department of Energy loan. Now, the company plans to use the money to ramp up production of its affordable R2 SUV in Normal. Rivian set to report its full second quarter results July 30th. More news in 30 minutes or as it breaks, and always at WMBDRadio.com.
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4: The 25 News First Alert forecast is calling for some passing cloud cover overnight tonight and into tomorrow morning. Wake up temperatures, give or take near 70 to start our Thursday, with highs in the mid to upper 80s. We'll see some scattered showers and thunderstorms at times tomorrow afternoon into tomorrow evening. Not everyone sees rain, but those that do could see some heavy rainfall at times, and a similar setup for Friday with highs in the low to mid 80s and some scattered PM showers and storms. From 25 News, I'm First Alert Chief Meteorologist Brian Walter for WMBD Radio.
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6: An accident's being cleared up on Route 116 or Main Street, north of Route 24 in East Peoria at Main and Spring Creek Road. Looks like it's affecting northbound traffic. Delays on I-474 due to new road work went up yesterday. Westbound traffic, the right lane is blocked from past Springfield Road to the Pekin exit or before the bridge, and eastbound is backing up before the Shade Loman Bridge with the right lane blocked to Springfield Road. And watch for an accident now on War Memorial Drive, eastbound just east of Route 6. This would be before the Big Hollow Willow Nose Light. 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
8: The major averages ending mixed, with the Dow down sharply and having its worst day since June the 10th as the Iran ceasefire deal unravels. But the tech-heavy NASDAQ turning positive in the final minutes of trading. Tech was the best-performing sector, with a rally in semiconductor-related stocks cushioning today's losses. Surging oil prices driving inflation fears, with West Texas Intermediate crude topping $74 a barrel. Energy stocks surged as oil prices jumped. However, higher oil prices hit travel-related stocks, with shares of airlines and cruise operators falling. The Dow winners, Caterpillar, NVIDIA, and Apple. The Dow decliners, Goldman Sachs, American Express, and Sherwin-Williams. The Dow down 577 points, the NASDAQ higher by 52, S&P 500 down 21. That's your Fox Business Report. I'm Hillary Barsky, invested in you.
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13: WMBD. This is the Phil Luciano Show. Thanks for joining us today and every day. In headlines we are following, the NATO summit, well, it started off, President Trump really upset with all of his fellow leaders and not exactly casting them in a positive light. And then after their behind-closed-doors meeting, said there's tremendous love. His words, tremendous love. And some things did get done, so we'll talk about those at the top of the order. Our meantime, that war in Iran, it's kind of the same sort of thing. What do I mean? That today earlier, President Trump said, yeah, probably going to hit Iran again hard tonight, this night. And probably the ceasefire, which has a whole lot of fire and not a lot of ceasing, that's probably over. And then he said, yeah, but maybe we'll still do negotiations. So who knows? Who knows? Maybe there is still hope. It doesn't seem that way right now, but you never know. Meantime, locally, big move last night, first move, I guess you call it. East Peoria City Council took their first step, unanimously approved the purchase of a huge plot of farmland, 272 acres for $5.2 million. And that's going to be used for new development. What's going to be done there? What's not going to be done there? Joining us right now is the mayor of East Peoria, John Call. Mayor, thanks for joining us today.
14: Hey, thanks for having me on your show, Phil.
13: So not often does a city get to buy a big chunk of land like this, you know, right?
14: Yeah.
13: And that must have been – have you guys been looking at that parcel for a long time? Or
14: no, here's what's interesting. So there's – and I touched on this in the council meeting last night. There's what's called a comprehensive plan. Every municipality – is required by the state to adopt a plan. It's a 20-year plan, and basically it's a document, right, that guides you through the next 20 years of community development and improvements, and it touches on five or six different facets, from transportation to housing to commercial development, things of that sort. We just adopted one in December, and as luck would have it, solar farms have become a big thing. And the state, about 2 years ago, passed an act that kind of preempted local authority on what you could and could not do to stop those projects within your boundaries. And we had one go up on the south boundary of East Peoria. We're landlocked. So part of our goal is residential growth, housing, and we only have a few areas of opportunity to do that. One is on the south and one is northwest boundary, which is where this land is.
13: Sort of by Quail Meadows Golf Course.
14: Yes, it's between 24 and Centennial, and it butts up between Grange Road and Quail Meadow.
13: Right.
14: And someone reached out and said, hey, listen, there's signs up. They're going to auction those three tracts, 272 acres. They're going to lump them together and auction them off. So the city council said, hey, we've got to jump on this opportunity. So we had a not-to-exceed amount per acre, and we participated in the auction, and we were successful in securing the land. So that's a big deal for us.
13: And this is obviously, this is a long ways away from where the city has been focusing a lot of its development, which would be the Levy District.
14: Correct.
13: And so in that, it's always good to develop different parts of a municipality. That, and it's just in itself is a good thing, because that area, not only, like you said, the city is landlocked, but on that end, there's ICC, but not a whole lot of other, just in general, there's not a lot of development. I mean, there's housing, but there isn't any commercial stuff. So is it going to be residential and commercial?
14: So here's what's great about it. In that planning document that we just approved in December, which touches on this corridor, you have residential is the largest component, what we'd like to see there. But there's also mixed use, meaning commercial and residential. So, I'm excited to see what we do with it. We'd like to partner with a couple developers here down the road and get to work and come up with what we'd like to see. You know, I had someone ask me after the meeting, you know, do you really think it's a good idea for the government to buy private land, or don't you think it'd be better if a developer bought it? Listen, from our perspective, it's easier for us to control and the way we looked at this is this gives us an opportunity to develop what we want to see there versus someone else owning it. It could be a solar farm, could be a data center, and I made that clear. Neither one of those is going to happen.
13: And wasn't there a situation where off of Springfield Road there was some farmland that the city was like, well, maybe we can do there, and then boom, someone slipped in and there's a solar farm there.
14: There
13: right?
14: is, yeah, they're constructing a commercial solar project there. And you know, we went to the county. I attended that county board when they were meeting in Tazewell County, which is – I don't typically like to do that as an elected official, but I felt that strongly. The state had just enacted that new law, and from the state's attorney's perspective, the county board's hands were tied. I disagreed with that, so I had attended the meeting when that solar project was up for approval, and, of course, their zoning – they sided with the city, but ultimately it's the board's decision. And I went there, and I wasn't trying to convince them to do anything other than not vote and allow us an opportunity to get back in front of the state legislators and plead our case, because that fell within our planning boundaries.
13: Right.
14: And now that land is gone for 40 years. So when we looked at this opportunity that came up, we were not going to miss another opportunity.
13: We are talking with East Peoria Mayor John Call about almost 300 acres of property that the city – still got to do one more step, right?
14: Your first approval, we have a second reading.
13: Okay.
14: Yes, sir.
13: And that the city's going to buy and push toward development. So residential's key because the school district, from what I understand, East Peoria High School District is a bit low. This will bring more people into the district that will help that.
14: Well, here's where it gets interesting,
13: okay.
14: Phil.
13: Okay.
14: That is a messed up, if you will, district. That the school district that encompasses that land is actually Washington.
13: Oh, it is?
14: Yeah, so you go out Centennial to what's called Cypress Point. That is actually East Peoria Corporate, but the schools are Washington. There's a dividing line that cuts right through there. I can't make this up. It's Illinois. There's so many different governing bodies. You can't keep them straight. But there's a lot of confusion out in that neck of the woods. But this particular, these parcels here would fall under Washington School District.
13: And so that's one of those things. That's just how it is. It's not
14: it
13: like
14: is.
13: You can appeal and have it
14: no,
13: changed.
14: No, there's nothing we can do.
13: Well, but they would, so there, the money that would pay for or a school district would go there, but obviously the share of those taxes that would go to
14: East Peoria
13: would
14: corporate.
13: Go to East Peoria. Okay.
14: Yeah, and they would, you know, those residents out there and businesses, if businesses end up out there, they would have all the full city services that we provide elsewhere in the city.
13: So is there any type of commercial type of businesses that you're looking for? I mean, is it could be anything, or could it be even light manufacturing or anything like that, or is it just we want business?
14: As far as the businesses go, we haven't even had that discussion. What we'd like to see out there, our real focus is going to be on residential. And I will tell you, as someone that's about the same age as you, what I would like to see, and I'm one of five people that get to make this decision.
13: And I'm mostly wondering how old you think I am.
14: So. Well, you already tipped your hand when we were talking earlier. So, I can do the math. Kind of lost track of what I was going to say.
13: What sort of residential you're looking for?
14: Yeah, I personally wouldn't mind seeing some type of multifamily senior community out there. There's a lot of land out there, so there's a lot of opportunity to see different things. One of the questions from the media last night was, what type of housing we'd be looking for, single family or multifamily, meaning condos or townhomes.
13: What is multifamily senior? What does that mean?
14: Well, I'm saying as far as senior facility, one of the things that you go back with the Bly family, which owned part of this land here, they had approached the city, I don't know how many mayors ago. There were some discussions with the Bly family back then. They would like to see, something with a park-like setting with maybe senior housing, meaning townhomes or condos.
13: Gotcha.
14: That's low maintenance, things like that.
13: So not like a Del Webb type thing, but it'd be attractive to
14: absolutely
13: maybe older folks.
14: Absolutely,
13: us people on the worn edge of youth,
14: hey, I'm getting there.
13: whatever you'd like to call it.
14: Sure.
13: And so, is there a timetable for the development, either residential or commercial? Or
14: no, there is no timetable. This was the first step, and actually, we'll do the second reading at the next meeting on the 21st, and then we don't close on the property until October. But in the meantime, we have some work to do to sort things out.
13: Well, this must be exciting for you, your planners, and everything. It's like, look at this. We have a blank slate. We have this whole thing. We can do pretty much whatever, at least in terms of trying to attract this developer, that developer. That must be kind of fun.
14: Yeah, absolutely. Everybody's super excited about it, and I just appreciate the council making such a quick decision. And, it worked out in our favor, and it was unanimous, and no questions asked.
13: Very good. East Peoria Mayor John Call, thanks for joining us today. We'll be looking to check in with you all to see what's going on with that property.
14: Perfect. Thank you, Phil. Appreciate you.
13: Ken Zersky, what's going on with the traffic?
15: Yeah, we're still going to mention this accident in East Peoria, Main and Spring Creek Road. That is north of Route 24, and we're seeing a bigger delay, so maybe they got that cleared out of the way, or at least out of the lane, but do use caution there. Got some word now from IDOT about this work on I-474, popped up yesterday. Lane closures that starts right around the Shade Loman Bridge and ends around Springfield Road. At this point, does westbound traffic, the right lane is blocked, Springfield Road up to the peak and exit. All lanes are open on the bridge. Westbound and eastbound, the right lane is blocked on the bridge most of the way to Springfield Road. And this is new work that's going to continue until September or a little late September. And it is lane closures that are expected both directions, basically east of the river, so all the way even to I-74 there in Tazewell County. 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
13: Thank you, Ken. Whenever possible, the Phil Luciano Show likes to offer advice to the lovelorn, because you know what, darn it, we care. 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Three packs a day of potato chips. Is she picky or is he a slob? 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
13: Thanks for joining us today. This is the Phil Luciano Show. And you know, we have a soft heart here for romance. Gosh darn it. We try to help whenever we can. How are we going to help in this case? Well, a girlfriend doesn't know what to do about her boyfriend, So she did the discerning thing and put a video on TikTok and let the world take a peek at all their weirdness. She says, I've developed the ick about her boyfriend because he has a 3-pack-a-day habit of potato chips. Yes. She asks, should I dump my boyfriend because he won't stop eating chips? They've been dating 7 months. She says everything seemed great on paper. He is kind. He has a good job that pays well. He's not bad looking. Not bad looking. Wow. He treats me well and never allows me to pay for anything. They live separately, but they're planning on moving in together. Thus her conundrum. Can she deal with this chip habit? She says they went on a 2-week trip to Spain, and she really noticed, you know, you go travel with someone, you really notice their habits. She noticed that he devoured at least 3 bags of chips a day. We're talking the big bags, not those little tiny, you know, ones you put in a lunch box or something. And she says these weren't even the sophisticated type of, like, kettle chips. She called them low-rent brands. And this I don't know what they're like, Space Raiders. It's a corn chip. Monster Munch. It's a monster-shaped chip. And Knick Knacks. And they're another corn snack. Not even the sophisticated chips, you know, like Pringles. Sophisticated. Anyway, so his table manners are appalling. He doesn't wash his hands after eating the chips. And that results in him having disgusting chip dust all over his fingers and fingernails. Plus, when he's finished, he arches his head and empties the remnants of the chip crumbs into his mouth. Plus, here's the other thing he does. He likes to take the bag and pop, you know, make it explode. What's the big deal? She says, this has resulted in me being sprayed with crumbs. And sometimes she finds the bags hidden in the sofa. His hidden shame. So, what should she do? What should she do? And overwhelmingly, 2/3 of commenters said, get rid of him. But others were like, man, he should flee. You can do better than a chip snob. Oh, the problems of the lovelorn. Ye gads, potato chips and all. When we get back, we get you caught up on all the big headlines. Plus, a Little League president took $65,000 in funds for kids and instead used it for strip clubs, erectile dysfunction pills, and casinos. And wait till you hear what the parents have to say. That's next here on The Phil Luciano Show.
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1: This is a Fox News alert. More U.S. strikes on Iran. I'm Lisa Brady. The U.S. military just confirming new strikes have begun for a second night, aiming to hold Iran accountable and further degrade their ability to threaten freedom of navigation in the Strait of Hormuz. This after what CENTCOM calls unjustified aggression against commercial shipping and civilian crews. President Trump is on his way back from a NATO summit, telling reporters before leaving Turkey, negotiating with Iran may be a waste of time.
2: They want to make a deal, but they don't know how to make a deal, and then they go around shooting ships at night. I don't like that.
1: And saying earlier he thinks a ceasefire agreement is over.
2: They're liars. They're cheats. They're sick people.
1: But he also says talks can continue. Iran responded to last night's U.S. strikes by targeting U.S. military sites in the region. On the summit sidelines, President Trump telling Ukraine's President Zelensky the U.S. will allow Ukraine to build its own Patriot air defense systems to counter Russian missile attacks. Also meeting with the new president of Syria.
2: Syria's become a very stable. I mean, it's amazing in a short period of time. It's really been stabilized, and we're proud of that.
1: Later notifying Congress, the U.S. will remove Syria as a state sponsor of terrorism as part of a normalization process with the new government. The defense raising DNA questions on day 3 of a hearing in Utah, where a judge will decide if there's enough evidence to send Charlie Kirk's accused assassin to trial.
3: Lawyers for Tyler Robinson questioned FBI forensic examiner Amanda Baker about a towel that was found wrapped around the alleged murder weapon. She said it contained DNA from both Robinson and his ex-lover and roommate Lance Twiggs. Defense attorney Michael Burt went after her testimony, suggesting the testing was flawed.
1: Fox's Claudia Cowan at the courthouse in Provo, with the preliminary hearing expected to last all week. 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
4: WMBD Radio Local News, I'm John Cruz. Commissioners in East Peoria on board with the land purchase agreement with an eye towards residential development. The council last night on first reading approved purchasing more than 272 acres of land along U.S. Route 24, won at auction for more than $5.2 million. A final vote would be coming in 2 weeks. Mayor John Call says the purchase would allow the city to determine what goes on the property and what will not go on it.
5: There are no intentions of a data center or a solar farm. We have hopes to see residential growth out along that corridor.
4: And Commissioner Dan Decker cited declining numbers at the high school as a reason to develop the land into residential areas. A Glassford woman arrested on Monday after Peoria Animal Protection Services were called to do a welfare check on her animals. The Peoria County Sheriff's Office says at least 60 animals were found and seized from 38-year-old Kristen DeLong's home and property on South Glassford Road due to poor living conditions. DeLong was arrested on several animal cruelty charges as well as animal owner duty violations. The brand new women's ice hockey team at Bradley University has a new leader. Madison Maloof will be the first head coach of the team when they start competition this fall. Maloof is a Bradley alumnus who is a business leader and lifelong hockey player. Women's hockey, one of five sports being introduced under Bradley's premier club sports over the next 2 years. Women's flag football and women's soccer launching this fall with women's wrestling and stunt to come. More news in 30 minutes or as it breaks and always at WMBDRadio.com.
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7: The 25 News First Alert Forecast is calling for some passing cloud cover overnight tonight and into tomorrow morning. Wake up temperatures, give or take near 70 to start our Thursday, with highs in the mid to upper 80s. We'll see some scattered showers and thunderstorms at times tomorrow afternoon into tomorrow evening. Not everyone sees rain, but those that do could see some heavy rainfall at times, and a similar setup for Friday with highs in the low to mid 80s and some scattered PM showers and storms. From 25 News, I'm First Alert Chief Meteorologist Brian Walter for WMBD Radio.
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15: Watch for an accident being cleared up on War Memorial Drive eastbound, just east of Route 6. That's backing up traffic eastbound before the interchange around the shops at Grand Prairie. Delays on I-474 in both directions. Now eastbound is approaching the Shade Loman Bridge with the right lane block. Westbound is just past Springfield Road. IDOT says this is new work now that will continue until September. Basically, that whole east end of 474 between the river and I-74 in Tazewell County. 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
13: WMBD. Thanks for joining us today. Some breaking news that U.S. Central Command has launched a second wave of strikes in Iran. By second, we mean, of course, since yesterday. And this is in response to Iran's attacking of three ships over the weekend. They, according to Iran, they went the wrong way, wrong side of the Strait of Hormuz. And the attack, the furthered attack, it's ongoing now. We're not sure of the scope yet. It's not surprising, considering what President Trump said earlier today. He said that the U.S. would probably, and they did, strike Iran hard again. And he also called Iran's leaders evil people, which not exactly smoothing over any ruffled feathers. I don't think he cares about that. And so we expected that, right? But the thing that is peculiar, maybe call it peculiar hope. And that is that though the president did say that earlier today, he also said later on, maybe we still got a chance at negotiation. Now, I have no idea, especially now, since there's another wave of attacks. Maybe the hope is another attack will prompt Iran to back off and maybe they'll get back to the bargaining table. I don't know. But all I know is this, that the ceasefire, which has had way, way more firing than we would expect during a ceasefire, that the president said it's over. It's over. And I know we've heard different things at different times, but the thing is, where do you go from here? If this is indeed a re-escalation of the war, a resumption of the war, do we go all in? I mean, how much more in terms of the financial investment do we commit? I mean, I know they're looking for $70 billion or something like that. And so there is that possibility. But also, the United States has been rather fortunate in terms of casualties so far. And that's not to diminish the sacrifice so far, not at all. But just in terms of the entire scope, there haven't been a lot of casualties on our side. And if this goes on further, and if you're talking about getting into that country and getting to the nuclear sites, is that going to mean ground troops? And I'm not trying to get all alarmed over, but hey, it's just another wave of attacks. It's just some more bombings. I get that.
12: But where is this going? It just keeps on just going around and around and around. Is this what we do? Like perpetually? Just back and forth, back and forth? That doesn't seem like a solid solution. Meantime today, oil did go up again. And we got a report from the International Monetary Fund. They said that global output growth, it's poised to fall to 3% this year from 3.5% last year. And that's just a tiny percent. It's a big deal when you're talking about the world economy. And why is that happening? Well, that's because of the war, specifically when Iran retaliated on energy infrastructure in the Mideast. It's hurt output of energy and other connected economic situations, like the fertilizer price going up, that sort of thing. So worldwide, how much is that going to hurt? Don't know. It's certainly not going to help. It's certainly not going to help. So eyes on that. And if we have any updates regarding the new attacks by the United States, we'll let you know as soon as we find out. Meantime, speaking of national politics, where in the world is Mitch McConnell? And some people say a hospital. Others say the great beyond. And this might be, in a black comedy kind of way, humorous if it weren't so serious of a situation. And this is where politics just gets, for the normal person, just gets totally non-understandable, just incomprehensible. Now, Mitch McConnell, he was hospitalized June 14th. All right. And according to emergency medical dispatch records, they went to pick up an unconscious individual at his home. So some serious business. And since June 14, we're coming up on almost a month. His staff, his team has not disclosed an official diagnosis, any projected timeline for his life. I mean, this is a U.S. senator. There are only 100 of them. It's important, right? This is important. And yesterday, Senate Republican leaders John Thune and John Barrasso, they said, yeah, we talked to Mitch today. He was engaged, eager to return. A lot of their colleagues laughed at that. They thought it was crazy. Why? Well, do they have inside information? I'm not sure. I'm not sure. They really doubted that those conversations were legit. And possibly it's in the aftermath of some other information out there. Laura Loomer. She's a troublemaker. She's a far-right commentator. She's been posting repeatedly that he's on life support. McConnell's on life support. So one foot in the grave. That's what he's saying. And plus, The Hill, the news site, accidentally published an article yesterday saying that it was kind of an obituary. It was a look back at Mitch McConnell's time in the Senate. And it also was labeled, "Do not use." But they accidentally published it because they're awaiting his death, apparently. Well, they've retracted that, and it's not there. But amid all this, you can understand why there are some folks, and especially Mitch McConnell, not been that healthy the last few years. So there are many, many observers looking askance at these statements by Senators Thune and Barrasso, saying, come on, you might have called him, but he probably didn't talk to you. And they made it sound like he was just hunky-dory, everything's fine, he'll be out of the hospital in a minute type of thing. So amid all this, a voice of reason, Kentucky Governor Andy Beshear, he has sent an official letter to McConnell's office demanding transparent communication regarding his capacity to serve. In other words, is he able to do his job or not? Let us know. I mean, that does not seem crazy, right? I mean, for the rest of us, your average Joe and Jane, we go into the hospital, we deserve the right to privacy, of course. But this is a U.S. senator, and there's been nothing said about his situation. And that's just crazy. And that's why people don't trust the government. Meantime, local story here, this is becoming, I mean, it's serious, but it's quite fascinating in its rarity. Caitlin Gerken, 27, former police officer, arrested yesterday, charged with 3 counts of first-degree murder. And that regards the March 10 shooting death of her roommate, 29-year-old Adolfo Cazares. That was in Creve Coeur. And this type of thing, it seems as if this situation, a police officer being charged with murder, might be a first for Peoria, Tazewell, and Woodford counties, as far as I can tell. Get to that in a second. And what happened was, on March 10, Creve Coeur Police responded to a 911 call placed by Gerken. And they police got to the home and found Casares inside. Fatal gunshot wound, first responders, attempted life-saving measures, pronounced dead at the scene. Now, they have been friends, Gherkin and Casares, for a long time. They both went to Kewaunee High School. He graduated in 2014. She graduated two years later. And they were living together, so we don't know the specifics of that relationship. But friends told the Kewaunee Voice that earlier that day, the day of the shooting, everything was okay. Just mundane, really. They spent the day, they washed a car, they ate out at a restaurant, they did some household chores, so nothing to indicate any problem, but obviously something did go awry. And Gherkin was a Peoria police officer between August 2023, September 2024. What happened there? Peoria police have declined to comment about that. She was hired as a part-time officer in Creve Coeur in January of 2025, promoted to a full-time officer in September of last year. It's unclear if she was an officer at the time of the shooting. Okay, but she, at the very least, she is no longer a she's no longer an officer with Creve Coeur. Anyone else right now? And we, I did look into online and with the help of AI, saying, "Hey, has there ever been in Peoria, Tazewell, or Woodford counties? Has there ever been a police officer charged with murder? I mean, there have been officer-involved shootings, you know, on the job, there's a shooting, that type of thing. That's not what we're talking. I'm talking about flat-out first-degree murder. And by all indications, Gherkin's arrest, unprecedented for area law enforcement. So we will continue to follow that case. It's very sad. It's also mystifying because it's a police shooting, so police not talking a lot about it, and we will be following that as things move forward. Ken Zersky, how are those roadways?
15: Well, if you're on I-474, there's new road work went up yesterday, and today we got information about this work that it's going to be here until September with lane closures on basically the east side of I-474, the Tazewell County side between the river and I-74 in Tazewell County. Right now, westbound, the right lane is blocked past Springfield Road. And eastbound is right at the starts at the Shade Loman Bridge. We're seeing a backup now eastbound on 474 from the Bartonville exit. So we're definitely seeing a delay there due to this new work. And get used to it. It's here for the next couple of months at least. Now, I-74 heading eastbound is a little slow approaching and on the Murray Baker Bridge. And we're also seeing some heavy traffic on the Bob Michael Bridge. It's just heavy traffic there because the Cedar Street Bridge, of course, is closed. And so that back up as well eastbound on the Bob Michaels. Route 6 slowdowns, pretty normal. Reduced speeds. We're not seeing big delays there on eastbound War Memorial Drive. 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
12: 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When we get back, we'll get to that story I promised a little bit ago. A Little League president took $65,000 in funds for the kids and instead used it for strip clubs, ED pills, and casinos. And wait till you hear what the parents have to say. 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
12: Welcome back. Thanks for joining us today. This is the Phil Luciano Show. Man, are parents hot in Las Vegas? What happens in Vegas stays in Vegas, unless you're ripping off little kids. Yeah. Here's what happened. There's a Little League there, a specific Little League, and the president is facing felony charges after $65,000, 65 grand disappeared from league accounts. It sounds like a pretty well-off little league. But then again, these days, sports for kids, they're pretty expensive. This is the type of money they were supposed to pay for uniforms, umpires, and travel. I bet a lot of that's for travel. And who's to say? I'm not suggesting the $65,000 was all for this summer. You know, people, groups, organizations, leagues, they set aside dough. This might have been, they might have been stockpiling this for years and years and years. Whatever, this was supposed to be spent on the kids, right? And

0: or whatever he was doing there. Anyway, by the time investigators caught wind of this, checked out the account, went through the books, there was all of, remember, $65,000 down to $25,000. $25,000! He cleaned them out. Cleaned it out. The season was going to end. 200 kids. We can't play any more ball. But community rallied around it. Donations poured in. And they were able to continue their seasons. Now, what that means in terms of the future, I do not know. At least it was okay for this year. But here's the thing. So that Little League president faces multiple felony charges, but parents aren't happy. And they're not satisfied with just, yeah, he'll go through the legal system and blibbity-blah-blah-blah. They want more. They essentially want blood, or at least this guy does.
1: Devastated by the news. It's a shame that the penalty can't be like when they used to stone criminals with rocks and they can't just have the kids line up and throw baseballs at them.
0: Holy smokes. I understand. I certainly understand the anger, the disgust, that type of thing. And I do wonder, I mean, it's Little League. You usually in these type of organizations, you have, you know, one or two honchos at the top that take care of a lot of stuff. I get that. But it's also a big enough league where they had $65,000. You got that much dough? Is there no sort of oversight, or is it just the president? Well, let me see. I'm a little short on my ED pills. I think I'll tap in. I want to hear that parent again. I mean, I can understand why he's so angry, but man, bloodlust.
1: Devastated by the news. It's a shame that the penalty can't be like when they used to stone criminals with rocks and they can't just have the kids line up and throw baseballs at them.
0: Now, on one hand, that might seem drastic. On the other hand, I don't know how young these little leaguers are. I mean, if you're talking like a Babe Ruth league and they're 15, they could probably bring it pretty hard throwing baseballs. But maybe down to 12, how hard is that fastball? My point is, it would be painful. Probably wouldn't kill the guy. Give the guy a football helmet, all right? So it doesn't hit him in the head. You know, let's be reasonable. But let's let the little leaguers fire those baseballs at the rest of his body, huh? Huh? A little compromise? Seems somehow justified. When we get back, Agatucci's Restaurant, the beloved Peoria landmark, marking its 100th birthday this year. The crowning celebration will be next month at Festa Italiana. That's the annual event by the Italian American Society. It's always fun, but this year it'll be extra special because of the Agatucci's celebration. Find out why you want to be there next.
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3: Fox News, I'm Tom Graham. President Trump says the ceasefire with Iran is over. CENTCOM announcing another round of strikes after claiming Tehran attacked international commercial vessels.
4: For a second consecutive night, U.S. forces are carrying out airstrikes inside Iran. This is something that President Trump said earlier here at a NATO summit in Ankara, Turkey, that would probably happen in response to Iran targeting those three commercial vessels in the Strait of Hormuz.
3: Fox's Lucas Tomlinson. Kentucky Governor Andy Beshear wants an update on Senator Mitch McConnell's health. The Republican has been hospitalized for weeks.
5: Since McConnell was admitted to a hospital in mid-June after being found unconscious at his home, few specifics have been given by the senator's staff on his current condition. A spokesperson confirmed he is still in the hospital and working with his staff on legislation.
3: Fox's Grinnell Scott, America's listening to Fox News.
6: WMBD Radio Local News, I'm John Cruz. A Kewanee woman arrested for murder in connection to a shooting death in Creepcoor earlier this year. Illinois State Police and Tazewell County State's Attorney Kevin Johnson says 27-year-old Caitlin Gerken is now charged with three counts of first-degree murder for the death of 29-year-old Adolfo Casares. He died from his injuries after suffering a gunshot wound at a house in the area of Roosevelt and Stewart on March 10th. About a week later, Creepcoor police requested state police to help. Gerken being held in the Tazewell County Jail pending a detention hearing. The Peoria Park District knows what it would like to do for renovations to Owens Center, but last night members of the public had their voices heard during a special Talk About It Tuesday. 25 News reports a number of ideas suggested, such as keeping the lobby's wood paneling, but a common request emerged, voiced by committee member Kate Pastuccia.
7: I would concur. I do think that it would be better to have a third sheet of ice

0: Park District planning to spend up to $20 million in renovations, but costs are not final. Illinois is expanding the optional use of cameras in long-term care facilities. Governor Pritzker signed a measure into law allowing residents of assisted living to exercise the right to use electronic monitoring. The law meant to enhance transparency and resident safety. A similar law allowing cameras in residents' rooms and nursing homes has existed in Illinois since 2016. More news in 30 minutes or as it breaks, and always at WMBDRadio.com.
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3: The 25 News First Alert forecast is calling for some passing cloud cover overnight tonight and into tomorrow morning. Wake up temperatures, give or take near 70 to start our Thursday, with highs in the mid to upper 80s. We'll see some scattered showers and thunderstorms at times tomorrow afternoon into tomorrow evening. Not everyone sees rain, but those that do could see some heavy rainfall at times, and a similar setup for Friday with highs in the low to mid 80s and some scattered PM showers and storms. From 25 News, I'm First Alert Chief Meteorologist Brian Walter for WMBD Radio.
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5: Getting traffic spotter reports of heavier than usual traffic on Main Street in East Peoria. That's between I-74 and Washington. Apparently, there's some issue with the traffic signals and the cycling there for traffic on Main Street. Eastbound 74 is slowing down, approaching the Murray Baker Bridge. Eastbound 474 on the brakes from the Bartonville Interchange to the Shade Loman Bridge. That's the new road work in the right lane. Westbound, the right lane block just past Springfield Road. Save time for sunshine. 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
8: 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Thanks for joining us today. This is the Phil Luciano Show. Headlines we are following. The U.S. has resumed, or relaunched, a second wave of strikes against Iran. And the question becomes, okay, is there any chance that this is still ripe, this situation, for negotiations? President Trump today said he thinks it's over. At the same time, he said, well, maybe. So you got to wonder if the chances are there at all. We shall see, especially we're following this to see if we'll have any information about the extent of these strikes. We'll follow that through the end of today. Meantime, regarding the NATO summit, you know, on one hand, President Trump came out swinging. Didn't curry any favor with the other leaders, but behind closed doors, afterwards he came out and said, yeah, there's a lot of love, he said. Things went well. We'll tell you what he meant by that. All that we'll bring to you at the top of the hour. Meantime, right now, you know, Agatucci's restaurant. I don't know if there's any other eatery in Peoria that's been around this long. 100 years. There's so few businesses at all that have pushed past the century mark in Peoria. So it's certainly rare air there. And the biggest celebration, there have been some that have happened in the lead up, but the biggest one is going to happen next month at Festa Italiana. To talk about that, the leader of Agatucci's fan club. What is that? We'll talk about that in a minute. But that's Dave Templin. Dave, thanks for joining us today.
15: Thanks so much, Phil. Great to be here and great to talk about Agatucci's and the Festa.
8: So the fan club, of which I am a member, where did that name come from? Was just, what else do we call this group type of thing?
15: It really was. It was I kind of call it the band of super fans. You know, It's a bunch of us that we know each other maybe from outside the restaurant, but we see each other often at the restaurant.
8: That's the touch point, the touchstone.
15: That's the commonality. And we're all there. We all love the family. We all love the food and the environment. We've had memories there. So we just all kind of got together. It was almost 2 years ago. It was the opening day after their family vacation.
8: Oh, yeah.
15: 2024. And we came there for opening day and said, you know, it was like, hey, this should be a national holiday, opening day of Agatucci. A
8: lot of enthusiasm.
15: And that enthusiasm just grew, and we said, hey, we got to help them celebrate their 100 years. So.
8: And do you know, are there any other restaurants that are 100 years old? I can't imagine.
15: No, I can't. And you're talking about establishments. I mean, there's probably some that are, I don't know if they're continuously run. The one that came to my mind was George's Shoeshine.
8: Almost. He's getting there.
15: He's getting there. But really, continuously run, same family, four generations, and the same location, too.
8: That's amazing.
15: It's truly amazing.
8: And so I know, of course, that last fall there was the commemoration of the street in honor of Agatucci's, Via Agatucci, right there. So that's happened. But the big celebration is going to be, as I just mentioned, next month at Festa Italiana, and the Italian American Society puts that on every year. That's always a fun event, right?
15: That is. The Italian Americans are rich in this community, and every year they have their annual Heritage Festival. It's always kind of that early August time frame. This year it's on Sunday, August 9th, from 12 to 5. They have lots of fun things planned. They've got entertainment. They have great food.
8: The food, the music, the bocce ball.
15: Yeah,
8: everything. All the good stuff.
15: Stuff for the kids are going to have, you know, unique twists with their balloon art. And they're actually going to kind of a combination of them and the Agatushis is they're going to have the dough balls. If you remember when you were kids, you used to go into Agatushis and to keep the kids busy, waitresses would come out with a little bit of dough balls
8: to play with it.
15: To play with them. So yeah. we're going to have dough ball activities.
8: Free dough balls.
15: We're going to have dough ball activities for the kids in the kids station.
8: So what is going to involve the Agatucci's presence at Festa Italiana? What's going to happen there?
15: Yeah, great question. So we're going to have some dedicated honoring of this family and the 100-year celebration of this restaurant. The highlight is going to be kind of a heritage exhibit. So we're going to have a tent that's going to house all these historical photos, memorabilia, and so forth, just to kind of take a picture, a walk through the four generations, 100 years of Agatucci's. In there, too, there's going to be a photo booth, so, you know, you can get selfies with anniversary, you know, stuff all around you.
8: Sure.
15: We've got a merchandise. We came out, we launched it at that street signing ceremony last October. We came up with a 100-year Agatucci logo. So that logo has gone on a bunch of merchandise.
8: We're
15: going to have a merchandise table. We're going to have Agatucci trivia. So we put together three rounds of Agatucci trivia throughout the 100 years. So questions on the family, questions on the food, and questions on the restaurant. So you have a chance to participate in that, have fun with that, win a little bit of a prize. And then also we're going to have some recognition moments up on the big stage for the Agatucci's. We're going to toast them for their accomplishment. And then we're going to give Tony and Danny and their family a chance to kind of give some final words, some parting words or whatever.
8: We're talking to Dave Templin. He leads the Agatucci's Fan Club, which is spearheading the celebration of the 100th year of the restaurant. That's going to be next month. And I think one of the most interesting parts will be seeing the Agatucci's anyplace but Agatucci.
15: That's right.
8: It's like,
15: I know.
8: Oh, it's like seeing your, it's like, yeah, when you're a kid and see your teacher at a store. It's like, okay, that's weird.
15: Yeah.
8: Why aren't you at the restaurant?
15: It'll be weird to see Tony with a clean shirt on.
8: Yeah.
15: He usually has flour all over his shirt.
8: Sweating in the kitchen.
15: And Danny's got a bartender towel wrapped around his waist, so maybe they'll come in clean clothes.
8: So we were talking about the fact that the group behind this entire celebration, they enjoy Agatucci's, and certainly so many other folks enjoy the place. And it is a touch point for the community. It's the place where if you're coming back at any time of year, that's where you might meet your family. But especially during the holidays, that's where we have a lot of impromptu reunions. Why do you think, Dave, how would you describe it to folks out there? And if you've never been to Agatucci's, my gosh, what are you doing? Get over there. But if they've never been, why is it a special place?
15: You know, it just represents family. That you go in there and there's a comfort level with the motif of the restaurant. It's kind of got this a little bit darker but Italian kind of feel to it, and it just feels like family. So the people there are warm and friendly. The food is great, of course, and everything, but the atmosphere is just awesome. They've got these Chianti bottles hanging from the ceiling. They got a great bar with the Italian flag.
8: It is almost a stereotypical Italian joint from 1962 or so. And I mean that in every good way possible. It is, wow, they still have a place like this. And I think you touched on something too, Dave. Yeah, the food is great. But I think for a lot of folks, you go to eat or maybe go to have a drink. But for the most part, this is one of the few places that I recall way back when it was the same. My parents, my grandparents. I mean, it's one of those few places where generations, literally generations of Peorians, have gone there and enjoyed it. It's static. It's always the same.
15: One of my oldest memories, I grew up just a mile, 2 miles away from the restaurant. My mom and dad brought us there all the time. And the window to the kitchen right now, they've got some blinds down there, but back in the day, those blinds were open, and there was a bench. And I remember my dad lifting me up onto that bench, and I would sit there with, you know, my eyes peered into the window watching the guys making pizzas. I just remember that. You know, their clock, they have this iconic clock that's runs backwards. It keeps perfect time, but everything about it, the numbers are backwards, the hands rotate backwards, but it keeps perfect time. it's just one of those things that you've never seen that anywhere else.
8: I have looked at that clock approximately 17,000 times, and every time I try to make sense of it, and I stare at it, and I don't get it. I get it, but I don't get it. I try to tell the time it's backwards. Ah, that's the clock. I'll figure it out next time.
15: I wonder if it's a clock for the dyslexic.
8: I have no idea. But it's like you say, every time you go in there, and you can go in there at 5, you can go in there at 9, and it's usually people go at the same time, and that's why you see the same. It's like a shift of folks that you're used to. But you can go at different times, whatever time. It's like, ah, this is the place. I know this place.
15: It's like a comfort factor. There's a comfort factor with it. Year-round, but like you said, especially at holidays, you see people gathering the most.
8: So once again, for folks out there, where and when is the celebration night? And when is Festa? I know Festa Italiana is the big celebration. So it's kind of a bonus. You get to do Festa Italiana and do the Agatucci celebration. It's the same day, same place. When and where is that?
15: Same day, Sunday, August 9th. It's at the Hickory Grove Park out on Hickory Grove Road from 12 to 5 p.m., there's a small admission price. I think it's anyone 13 and over is $3.
8: $3, yeah.
15: 12 and under are free. We'll have Italian Americans say they have a full agenda of activities planned for the whole thing. There's going to be beer, wine,
8: food, the music, everything. The drinks, the music.
15: We'll have the Agatucci things that I mentioned. One of the things too, just to note. Another wonderful restaurant in town. They're going to be honoring the Ivani's restaurant. It's 60
8: very
15: years.
8: Very nice. Oh, wow.
15: 60
8: another,
15: years.
8: Another
15: so
8: big round number. Very this, good.
15: You know, if you've never been to the Festa, and I've been a few times. I went last year just to kind of be reminded of it, and it really is a wonderful event.
8: Oh, yeah.
15: And if you haven't never been, this is the year to go. You get the Festa, you get Agatucci's, you got Ivani's. It'll be great.
8: Dave Templin, Agatucci's Fan Club, thanks for joining us. Can't wait to see you on August 9th. Ken Zuski, how are those roadways?
16: Yeah, we mentioned there is problems on Main Street in East Peoria. We've got several traffic spotter reports that the signals may be a little off there, cycling on Main around Camp and Washington, and there's already heavy traffic, so it's just heavier this afternoon. Watch for an accident on I-74 heading eastbound just before the Murray Baker Bridge. Another accident up by the McCluggage Bridge, Peoria side, on the ramp from Adams to westbound War Memorial Drive. And delays on 474. Eastbound will be from just past the Bartonville Interchange, and that will go to about Main Street. It's right there where the right lane is blocked at the Shade Loman Bridge. It's all new road work that went up yesterday. Also westbound, the right lane is blocked just past Springfield Road. Save time for sunshine. 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
8: Thank you, Ken. 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
30: 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You booked a flight out of Chicago Airport that leaves in 4 hours. 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
8: Welcome, welcome. This is the Phil Luciano Show. I lied to you. I said I was going to share right here, right now, that story about this crazy viral situation, girlfriend losing her mind because her boyfriend eats too many potato chips. It's hilarious, and we're going to get to it. We just can't get to it right now. So stick around. In just a little while, we will get to that important issue. It's a hoot. It is a hoot. Meantime, I know you're probably, like I am, tired of the peeling of the layers of the onion regarding the Taylor Swift wedding. Every day there's something else. Who cares anymore, right? This following fascinates me. As they say, one person's trash is another person's treasure. And that certainly applies to the wedding. First of all, right afterward, there was, this is genius. I think it was a scam. But, on eBay, there was an item for sale, a bag of air supposedly collected at Madison Square Garden during the wedding. And his description said this: this isn't just a bag. It's history you can breathe. Frame it, display it proudly next to your Eras Tour merch and signed footballs, or give it to that one friend who still believes in fairy tales. Why do I think it was a scam? Well, for one, the price tag was $50,000, which, knowing how crazy her fans are, would someone buy it? But it got taken down. I don't think it was bought. It was just taken down. But on another site, it was a website. It was nycgarbage.com. They were selling trash that came from the wedding. It was, I don't know if it was legit, like you could say, this piece of trash here, that, you know, Taylor Swift was eating a cupcake out of this, that type of thing. But what they were doing is selling cubes, small cubes of trash from Madison Square Garden that night, $25 a piece. Did it sell? Oh, yeah, it sold out. 1,300 of these cubes. 1,300 at $25 a piece. 30 countries bought stuff. Oh, my gosh. There's money in that trash. Coming up next, we'll get you caught up on all the headlines. Plus, this is the wildest story you're here all day, maybe all year. A toddler fell into a pool and was rushed unresponsive to a hospital. There, though parents and police thought the child was still breathing, the attendant physician ended life-saving efforts and sent the toddler to the morgue, where 5 hours later, the tot was found alive. We'll explain all this craziness, including why the parents might be facing charges. That's coming up next here on The Phil Luciano Show.
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6: Another round. I'm Lee Silicera, Fox News. U.S. Central Command confirming a second round of strikes on targets in Iran.
7: This is something that President Trump said earlier here at a NATO summit in Ankara, Turkey, that would probably happen in response to Iran targeting those three commercial vessels in the Strait of Hormuz. President Trump saying earlier today the ceasefire with Iran is over, but he does not see the war restarting.
6: Fox's Lucas Tomlinson in Ankara, Turkey. CENTCOM posting on X, the United States is holding Iran accountable for recent unjustified aggression against commercial shipping and civilian crews freely navigating a vital international waterway. President Trump on his way back to Washington after the NATO summit in Turkey, where he met with the leader of Ukraine to discuss its defense against Russian attacks.
9: Ukraine's asked for years for a license to produce American Patriot interceptors. They're in short supply, but badly needed to counter Russian bombardments. At the NATO summit in Turkey, President Trump gave counterpart Vladimir Zelensky what he wanted.
10: This way he can't complain that we're not giving him enough. I'd say, make him yourself. We haven't informed the company of that yet, but that'll work out all right. Sure, they'll be thrilled.
9: Despite a rough past relationship, President Trump praised President Zelensky and the Ukrainian people, adding he believes a deal to end the war is finally on the horizon.
6: Fox's Jonathan Savage in Turkey. A federal judge has ordered writer E. Jean Carroll be paid the $5.8 million that's been held in escrow since a jury found President Trump sexually abused and defamed her. Lawyers for the president have asked the court to block the payment while they appeal. Wall Street, the major indexes, ended the day mixed after President Trump raised doubts earlier today that the temporary ceasefire with Iran's over. The Dow lost 576, the Nasdaq added 51, the S&P minus 21. Oil prices rose, ending the day at about $72 a barrel. 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
11: WMBD Radio Local News. I'm John Cruz, a Peoria man now identified as the body found in the Illinois River on Tuesday morning. Peoria County Coroner Jamie Harwood says 45-year-old Damian Gulliford suffered acute drowning, adding there was no evidence of trauma or foul play. He says Gulliford identified through tattoos and fingerprinting, his body found between 8:30 and 9 a.m. Harwood says how and where he entered the water remains under investigation. If your student's looking to get a jump in the new school year, Heartland Health Services hosting their fourth back-to-school bash this afternoon in Peoria. Nicole Stevens says they're giving away 500 backpacks on a first-come, first-served basis.
12: You know, it's really tough when kids are going to school and they don't have the right school supplies to start up, they don't have a good backpack, and they are starting out without having their school physical.
11: And you'll want to get there early, Stevens says. The backpacks are intended for elementary students since they are not the clear ones required for Peoria Public Schools junior and senior high schools. The back-to-school bash is from 3 to 6 p.m. today at Heartland Health Services, North Wisconsin location. Rivian shares slipping 9% in extended trading on Monday after the electric vehicle maker launched an offer to sell 75 million shares. According to Reuters, the move could raise $1.5 billion to fund equity contributions for a Department of Energy loan. Now, the company plans to use the money to ramp up production of its affordable R2 SUV in Normal. Rivian set to report its full second quarter results July 30th. More news in 30 minutes or as it breaks, and always at WMBDRadio.com.
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14: The 25 News First Alert forecast is calling for some passing cloud cover overnight tonight and into tomorrow morning. Wake up temperatures, give or take near 70 to start our Thursday, with highs in the mid to upper 80s. We'll see some scattered showers and thunderstorms at times tomorrow afternoon into tomorrow evening. Not everyone sees rain, but those that do could see some heavy rainfall at times, and a similar setup for Friday with highs in the low to mid 80s and some scattered PM showers and storms. From 25 News, I'm First Alert Chief Meteorologist Brian Walter for WMBD Radio.
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16: 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Thank you for being a part of the Avanti's story.
17: Traffic's been crowded at Main Street in Washington, East Peoria. There's a report of possibly a traffic signal cycling issue there, a little bit heavier than normal. Eastbound 74, an accident being cleared up before the Murray Baker Bridge there, downtown Peoria. Delays on 474 now with the new road work in both directions. This would be east of the Illinois River, but the backup eastbound does start around the Bartonville exit. Save time for sunshine. 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
8: 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Welcome, welcome. You know, I gotta say that when I hear Donald Trump's ardent supporters say, see, he's the master of negotiations, and then something like the NATO summit happens, I think, well, maybe there's a point to some of what seems to be madness sometimes. I do. Get to that in a second. But then I see what's going on in Iran, and I'm like, I don't get it. I really don't get it. So yesterday and today, early today, you know what happened yesterday, that Donald Trump lashed out at European leaders, calling them disloyal. You never helped us with the Iran war. Today, he was super early. He was really, really upset with Spain, said, we're going to cut off all trade with Spain. Be very hard to do that since there's the European Union. But still, plus that Greenland feud. And U.S. says Greenland, and Europe goes, freak out. So all that's going poorly. But then, later today, after a closed-door session with allies, he came out and he said, these are his words, he said there was tremendous love and tremendous unity. And there might be some evidence of that because some positive things apparently happened. That push for 5% defense spending with all members of NATO, that's what the president wants. It seems like they're heading that way. And there are also going to be some huge U.S. arms purchases, buying a lot of American military hardware. There's also a Ukraine compromise. Two things happen. One, there's going to be a $70 billion Euro NATO European military package. That's going to help out Ukraine. And Donald Trump blessed that. He said, hey, that's good. That's about all we did there. But he also announced a major policy shift. He said, yeah, Ukraine, you can license and manufacture your own Patriot missile interceptors. Those are U.S. design. Those are American products. And Ukraine is going to be able to make their own. And that's certainly going to be helpful for Ukraine because the Patriot system, it's the only weapon in Ukraine's arsenal that can knock down Russian ballistic missiles. So it's a big deal. So on one hand, early today and yesterday, all that rancor from the U.S. side against allies. Then today, Trump's all lovey-dovey. So if that was his intent, apparently it worked in that situation. But then we turn to the war, which is now, well, you would think it's resumed. Apparently the president's saying it's not. Here's what happened. You know what happened earlier this week? Iran fired on three ships going through the Gulf of Hormuz, Strait of Hormuz. They were saying, you went on the wrong side. And so they shot at those ships. Yesterday, a strike by U.S. Central Command. Another one was launched today. Not sure of the scope of that. I'm sure it's going to be quite the pounding. But we knew that was going to happen. The president said that's probably going to happen later today. It did. He also called Iran's leaders evil people. Nothing unusual there. But he also, and this is before that second wave that happened, he said, well, even with all this going on, maybe there's a chance for negotiations. And now there's the second strike. Does this mean the war's resumed? President says not necessarily so. All I got to say to this, okay, and this is some sort of rope-a-dope that is going to in some way down the road get Iran to the negotiation table and take care of this. I don't know if there's anybody who sees that, okay? Remember, this is the war that was going to last 3 to 4 weeks. Remember that? Back in late February? Oh, 3 to 4 weeks tops, we'll have this wrapped up. And I'm not trying to play gotcha here. It's just that I think a lot of us, when the ceasefire, remember it's supposed to be a ceasefire, that was announced 60 days. I mean, there was sort of the, boy, that's a long time. That's a long time. And I think some people were hopeful, that's a long time to hammer things out. It's also a long time for things to go bad. And that's where this has happened. That's what's happened in this case. And so you wonder now, I mean, the second strike, I mean, is Iran just going to say, okay, we get it. Let's negotiate and end this, gosh darn it. I can't imagine that's the case. And remember, there's still the whole issue of two issues. One is Israel and Hezbollah, and also the nuke site stuff. And none of that's been addressed in the least, in the least. And now the second wave of U.S. attacks. And so you got to wonder, how long is this going to straggle on? And if this does result in a resumption of the war, that means another investment financially by you, me, and the rest of the U.S. taxpayers out there. And also, frankly, it could be an investment in American lives. And not to diminish the sacrifice already, because any life is a big sacrifice, right? But if this resumes, I mean, are they talking about, I mean, all out, go back into this? I get it. The president hasn't said that. But where does this go? Where does this go? And right now, I mean, at least we know it's going up in terms of oil. That shot up today. And the International Monetary Fund had a report that came out talking about the global output growth. Last year it was 3.5. It's going to fall to 3% this year. And 0.5% on a global scale, that's a big deal. Now, that is because of the war. It's mostly because of Iran attacking energy infrastructure in the Mideast. But you got to wonder how big of an effect is this going to be? It's certainly not going to be helpful. It's certainly not going to be helpful. And so I don't know. It just seems on and on, this war or this ceasefire that doesn't seem to cease much fire at all keeps going on. It's like there's no end in sight. If there's a strategy, boy, it sure would be nice to hear at least a little something, at least a little glimmer of hope. Meantime, in this case out of Creve Coeur, boy, this is, I think, unique. And I mean it literally. Where a police officer, former police officer, charged with murder, Caitlin Gerken, 27, she worked for the Creve Coeur Police Department. She was arrested yesterday. And that was in the March 10 shooting death of her roommate, 29-year-old Adolfo Cazares. That we know. And today I was piecing together some more information from here and there about this situation because it was Creve Coeur Police. They've said nothing. They turned this over to Illinois State Police. They're not going to say much. It's one of those situations where what happened? What was going on? I mean, naturally curious about this, right? And here are the things that we know that she did. Caitlin Gerken. She did work for the Creve Coeur Police Department. She was hired as a part-time officer in January 2025, promoted to full-time in September 2025. Not sure if at the time of the shooting she was still with the force. Not sure. She no longer is. We do know that. She also was an officer with the Peoria Police Department. That was from August 2023 to September 2024. Why did that employment end? The police department so far has declined to say. Now, Gerken and Cazares, and they lived together. What was the nature of that relationship? Well, here's all we know is that they knew each other for a long time. They both went to Kewaunee High School. Cazares graduated in 2014. She followed 2 years later. And so they've known each other a long time. The day of the shooting, and this is according to the Kewaunee Voice, friends of the roommates told that publication that hours leading up, everything was pretty much mundane. Nothing outstanding happened. The two spent the day washing her car. They ate out at a restaurant. They did chores. Everything was normal until it wasn't normal. And this investigation is not being treated as an officer-involved shooting. And so that could mean that she was not an officer at the time, or certainly she wasn't on duty. I mean, she wasn't responding to a call to her own house. I mean, that's just logical, right? She's the one who called 911. So the thing that, as I mentioned, unique, I was wondering, I couldn't remember. I've been in this area about 40 years. I couldn't recall a situation where a police officer, at least she was a police officer very recently, where there a situation where a police officer was charged with murder. Yeah, officer-involved shootings, that has happened. But actual charge of murder, I couldn't recall any. And researching through the internet, even asking the robots, Gemini and whatnot, hey, has this ever happened? And there is no record of any police officer, Peoria, Tazewell, or Woodford counties, ever having been arrested and charged with murder prior to this case. It could be that something happened a really, really long time ago, and that's just something that is lost to history. But as far as we can tell, this is the first time. Ken Zerske, how are those roadways?
17: Well, it looks better now. East Peoria, we've been mentioning that it's been busy on Main Street, busier than normal, and there may have been some traffic signal issues through the lights there at Main and Camp and Main and Washington, but it looks better now. Eastbound 474 is slowing down past the Bartonville exit. That's getting a little bit better. This is the new road work now approaching the Shade Loman Bridge. The right lane is blocked. Westbound, it's around Springfield Road where the right lane is closed. That's a little bit tight there up to the Pekin Interchange, Route 29. And if you're eastbound 74, there was an accident before the Murray Baker Bridge downtown Peoria. Looks like that may be out of the way. Still a little bit tight there as you approach the bridge. 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
8: 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When we get back, this is the wildest story you'll hear all day, and maybe all year. A toddler fell into a swimming pool and was rushed unresponsive to a hospital. There, though parents and police thought the child was breathing, the attendant physician ended life-saving efforts and sent the toddler to the morgue, where 5 hours later, the tot was found alive. We'll explain all this craziness, including why the parents might be facing charges, next.
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8: 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Man, the story. I don't think I've ever heard anything like it. Certainly not in America. Check this out. A toddler who was pronounced dead after being pulled unresponsive from a swimming pool at an Arizona residence, was found to be breathing hours later in a hospital morgue. The 18-month-old, his name is Vincent Lorenzo Fiordolino, survived the incident. He's been released. He's going to be okay. But the question now is, how did the parents let this happen? And what did the doctor do or didn't do at the hospital? So February 8th, that was the Super Bowl. The toddler's parents had some people over. And that afternoon, that 18-month-old found face down in the backyard swimming pool. As long as 10 to 15 minutes could have been out there. Whoa, that doesn't sound good. First responders are called. They perform life-saving measures. And the boy was rushed to Dignity Health Mercy Gilbert Medical Center. The attending doctor told staff, though, to stop life-saving measures and call the time of death at 6:20 p.m. So the parents were allowed to say goodbye to their son. And while they were doing that, they said, wait, it looks like he might still be breathing, gasping for air. Two officers said the same thing. The staff said, oh, no, that's just air and gases leaving the body after death. And the attendant physician dismissed those concerns, told one of the cops, please do your thing and let me do my thing. I went to medical school for a reason. I wonder about that from what you're going to hear now. Because the toddler, as a matter of course, was moved to the hospital's morgue, the cold room as they call it. 5 hours later, a transport team arrived from the Maricopa County Medical Examiner's Office to move the body. But they didn't move the body, at least not to the examiner's office. They discovered the boy was actively breathing. He was immediately airlifted to Phoenix Children's Hospital for emergency treatment. We'll get to his status in a second. Now, an attorney for the doctor has said, we're not going to comment. A spokesperson for the hospital called this a heartbreaking situation, but they're not saying much either. Meantime,

0: parents, again, they had other adults over, but they failed, according to this police report, failed to properly latch or secure the garage doors, and that allowed the toddler to wander into the backyard pool. And though there were other adults there, they all assumed someone else was watching the child, which if you're a guest, that makes sense, right? It's not your child. But for the parents, it's inexcusable. So originally, when this story came out this week, there were some reports that the toddler had suffered severe permanent brain damage. But thankfully, that's not the case. An MRI has showed no long-term brain damage. And you hear that 10 to 15 minutes. Now, we don't know how long the child was face down, not we don't know. But still, that certainly does not sound good, right? However, there's only a small brain bruise, and that's going to be okay. Going to recover there. He has, the little boy has some balancing issues, but rehab will take care of that. He's not going to need lifelong specialized care. He's pretty much going to be okay. But now we wonder. I mean, the parents obviously are being looked at by police. I don't know what happens regarding the physician or the hospital. Obviously, something there went awry. Didn't do what they were supposed to do. I don't know if there's any sort of criminal type of investigation, maybe a professional type of investigation. Certainly, I would think some civil liability. What happens to the kid? Where is he going to be going? I don't know. Do worry about that situation, because obviously the parents, not only are they being looked at by police, but certainly are showing maybe not that swift in the parenting department. Coming up, we got the fillers, plus a Little League president took $65,000 in funds that was supposed to go to the kids. And instead, he used it for strip clubs, erectile dysfunction pills, and casinos. Wait till you hear what the parents have to say. Coming up next.
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2: Fox News, I'm John Saucier. U.S. Central Command says they are resuming strikes now in Iran after both sides traded fire last night. The White House accuses Iran of targeting ships transiting the Strait of Hormuz. Well, during remarks in Milwaukee about the Trump administration's fraud crackdown, Vice President J.D. Vance was asked about the current status of the Iran conflict.
3: They were good. They were well behaved for about a week, but then they started shooting at ships. So the deal is very simple. If they shoot at ships, we're going to knock the hell out of them, and it's that simple, and that's the basic way it's going to work.
2: On Truth Social, President Trump writes, this is in retribution for yesterday's bombing of ships by Iran. If it happens again, it will get much worse. The president's on his way back from the NATO summit in Ankara, Turkey. White House Deputy Press Secretary Abigail Jackson on Fox says the president is going to stand up for American interests.
4: The president is never going to hesitate to give some tough love to our allies when needed. He won't back down to make sure our allies meet their spending commitments.
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5: WMBD Radio Local News, I'm John Cruz. Commissioners in East Peoria on board with the land purchase agreement with an eye towards residential development. The council last night on first reading approved purchasing more than 272 acres of land along U.S. Route 24, won at auction for more than $5.2 million. Mayor John Call says the purchase would allow the city to determine what goes on the property and what will not go on it.
6: There are no intentions of a data center or a solar farm. We have hopes to see residential growth out along that corridor.
5: A final vote would be coming in 2 weeks. A Glassford woman arrested on Monday after Peoria Animal Protection Services were called to do a welfare check on her animals. The Peoria County Sheriff's Office says at least 60 animals were found and seized from 38-year-old Kristen DeLong's home and property on South Glassford Road due to poor living conditions. DeLong was arrested on several animal cruelty charges as well as animal owner duty violations. The brand new women's ice hockey team at Bradley University has a new leader. Madison Maloof will be the first head coach of the team when they start competition this fall. Maloof is a Bradley alumnus who is a business leader and lifelong hockey player. Women's hockey, one of five sports being introduced under Bradley's premier club sports over the next 2 years. Women's flag football and women's soccer launching this fall with women's wrestling and stunt to come. More news in 30 minutes or as it breaks and always at WMBDRadio.com.
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1: The 25 News First Alert forecast is calling for some passing cloud cover overnight tonight and into tomorrow morning. Wake up temperatures, give or take near 70 to start our Thursday, with highs in the mid to upper 80s. We'll see some scattered showers and thunderstorms at times tomorrow afternoon into tomorrow evening. Not everyone sees rain, but those that do could see some heavy rainfall at times, and a similar setup for Friday with highs in the low to mid 80s and some scattered PM showers and storms. From 25 News, I'm First Alert Chief Meteorologist Brian Walter for WMBD Radio.
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4: Eastbound 474 is slowing down just past the Bartonville exit. That's the new road work. Right lane blocked from the Shade Loman Bridge to about Springfield Road, while westbound is just past Springfield Road up to the Pekin Interchange, Route 29. IDOT says that's work that's scheduled until September. Still some reduced speeds along Route 6, but not bad both directions. And there was an accident delay eastbound 74 approaching the Murray Baker Bridge. That's better now. 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
12: 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This is the Phil Luciano Show. Amid the headlines we've been following, the biggest one would be that U.S. Central Command has launched a second wave of attacks on Iran. The president says that this doesn't necessarily mean the resumption of war, but he also says that it looks as if the ceasefire is over. Does he mean temporarily? Does he mean forever? It's hard to know. What does this mean? What does any of it mean? We've tried to understand what the ceasefire means, because there's been more firing than ceasing to a large degree. So, not sure. Have no idea if there's any plan going forward. It's unsettling. It reduces hope. It just makes us wonder, when are we going to get out of this mess? Ugh. We got the fillers coming up. First, though, a couple stories. Man, oh, man. Man, oh, man. In Las Vegas. What happens in Vegas stays in Vegas, right? Well, unless you are ripping off Little League kids, and that's what happened. There's a Little League there in Vegas, and the president is facing felony charges after nearly $65,000 disappeared from league accounts. Just disappeared. They disappeared at his hand. And it is a lot of money, I would think, on one hand. But I mean, this could be saved up over years and years. They may have plans. Who knows? This could have been for building fields, you know, baseball fields, that kind of thing. Who knows? And it was supposed to pay this season for uniforms, for umpires, and for travel. Travel can get expensive, youth sports. You parents know that, right? And instead, the president took this dough, $65,000, and spent it on plane tickets, casinos, strip clubs, and erectile dysfunction pills. He's an eager beaver, isn't he, there? One receipt, I imagine this must be a credit card receipt. I can't imagine he would have submitted this or something. It was for a $433 tip at a strip club. That was the tip. The tip. Was that 20% of whatever he was doing there? Ye gads. Ye gads. It's a lot of lap dances or whatever he was doing there. Anyway, by the time investigators caught wind of this, the league had just $25 left. It almost ended the season for the 200 kids in the league, but luckily the community rallied, made donations, and the kids could keep playing ball. Still, though that president is now facing multiple felony charges, parents aren't happy. Parents aren't happy. Here's one guy voicing how he would like to see justice meted out.
16: Devastated by the news. It's a shame that the penalty can't be like when they used to stone criminals with rocks and they can't just have the kids line up and throw baseballs at them.
12: Now, that may sound a bit extreme. Then again, we're talking Little League, so that's what, 12 and under? They don't throw too hard. They don't bring too much heat. So, I don't know, put that Little League president, give him a football helmet, right? And just let the kids whip. It can't be that bad. I mean, it might hurt a lot. Probably won't kill him. Probably. Meantime, this story cracks me up. You know, here on the Phil Luciano Show, we are all about helping folks who are having romantic troubles. And so to that, we want to lend a hand for this woman. How are we going to lend a hand? Well, she decided to take her issue and put it on TikTok for the world to see. So we'll just extend the range. And this is about, she says, I've developed the ick regarding her boyfriend because of his three-pack-a-day habit. That'd be three packs of potato chips. Oh, yes. Love gone wrong. She asks, should I dump my boyfriend because he won't stop eating potato chips? She says he's otherwise a decent guy. He is kind. He has a good job that pays well. He's not bad-looking. Wow! What a compliment. You know what? You're not bad-looking. He treats me well and never allows me to pay for anything. They're living separately but planning to move in together. And that's the rub. She doesn't know if she wants to move in with someone who packs so many bags of potato chips. She says that he'll eat three a day. We're not talking those little chip bags you put in your kids' lunches. Big bags. three a day. And they're low rent variety, she says. They're not even fancy. She says she watches him. And after he eats the ship, he doesn't even wash his hands. Results in him having disgusting chip dust all over his fingers and fingernails. Furthermore, when he's done, he'll lift that bag to his mouth and just pour those crumbs down his gullet. She also is upset because when he's done, he'll like blow the packet up like a balloon and pop it. Why is that bad? She says, this has resulted in me being sprayed with the crumbs. That's fun. Pop! Ha ha! She also finds these potato chip bags stuffed in the sofa and in the bed, like he's hiding his hidden shame. So she doesn't know. What should I do? 2/3 of respondents say give him the heave-ho. The other third, they say he should run. One wrote, he can do much better than a potato chip snob like you, Missy. I don't know. If we have any follow-up on this, we'll let you know if love can't survive a conundrum of potato chips.

0: Ah, yes, the fillers, those stories we grab from around the world to tickle your funny bone. We turn first here to New York, upstate New York, and there's a guy there, okay? Charles Stewart. He hunts Bigfoot, but Charles doesn't sound that exciting, so he goes by the name Snake.
1: Call me Snake.
0: Okay, Snake. We'll call you Snake. And he says that in 2024, he found Sasquatch's remains in New York. His remains. Now, I don't know if that means, like, what he left behind in terms of, you know, Sasquatch poop. Or I'm thinking he means, like, the body. I mean, wait, where's the body? Well, there's lots. Every time there's a Bigfoot sighting, there's always a lot of questions, right? So all we know is what we know. He claims he went to Cornell University. They're huge with zoology. Seriously. Birds and whatnot. And he says he got the DNA tested. DNA tested. And the results show, well, here's what they show.
2: After doing a DNA test at Cornell Veterinary and Bio-DNA Lab, we found that this is 58.5% Neanderthal / Denisovan, which is European Neanderthal mixing with Asian Neanderthal. And then this 41.5% remaining, that is human.
0: So I don't know if that is saying that there's Bigfoot and Bigfoot mated with kind of a human or something or what it means. Anyway, he says he's going to have more on this coming out at the New York State Fair later this summer. So we can check it out then. Now, you might be like most people are. This is too hard to believe. Hey, if you can't trust a guy named Snake, whom can you trust?
3: Fear up, fear up, fear up.
0: Oh, next we turn to Helsinki, and at a beauty pageant, a contestant tested positive for drugs. Oh, man. Two things. One, it was a dog show. And two, the drug was cocaine. So Rottweiler competed in a dog show in Helsinki and tested positive for cocaine, leaving the owner stunned. The owner says, it was a terrible shock. Yeah. I mean, you probably noticed, wouldn't you? I mean, where'd the dog get cocaine? And boy, why you got all that powder on your nose there, Mr. Rottweiler? Actually, the owner says cocaine residue can be easily transferred in public places. Like a dog's walking around. He says, in public places, residue can end up on your hands. Animals explore the world by taste, so exposure can happen very easily, even through their paws. And he believes contamination mostly occurred either at the exhibit center or at the hotel where they stayed. And then following the test, the Finnish Kennel Club suspended the dog from events until October. They take it seriously. They take it seriously. And the club says that 10% of samples come back positive. Wow. That much drug of a bunch of drug situation in these dog shows. 1 out of 10. Man, I've heard of cocaine bear, but not cocaine dog.
3: Fear up, fear up, fear up.
0: This next one is not any particular case, but maybe it's you. Maybe. A shampoo has been recalled through the United States and Canada over risk of a dangerous bacterial infection. And it might have this, I'm going to try to say this, Pleurobacter jorvia, whatever. It's a bacterium. And it's in the shampoo. It's through their subsidy, Oribe. It's Cow USA, but it's called Oribe. And so it might be in the shampoo. If it's in your shower, you want to bring it back. It's a voluntary recall. They can't mandate. They're not going to go door-to-door confiscating shampoo. But here's the thing, okay? Now, this, I guess it's a good shampoo. It's advertised. It's proven to plump and densify strands for thicker, fuller, healthier-looking hair over the course of 3 months. That's exciting. Here's the thing. The bottle of shampoo, it sells for $166. $166 American dollars. That's what you got to play. You got to pay for plump hair. Plump hair. $166 a bottle. It sounds like the purchasers need a recall for their defective brains.
3: Fear up, fear up, fear up.
0: And that's all the time we've got for the fillers. Ken, do you use $166 shampoo?
1: Oh, my goodness. You know what my hair would look like with 166? Oh,
0: it would look lustrous. It would look so unbelievable.
1: There is a shampoo called Big Sexy Hair, right?
0: I don't know.
1: Don't use it.
0: No, you, it doesn't work?
1: Well, do you want big, sexy hair?
0: I don't know. I'm just wondering if you were going to say you tried it and failed. I didn't know what to say.
1: The Route 6 slowdowns, pretty typical, starting to clear out a little bit. And again, just slowdowns through the work zone. Worse, though, today on I-474 and that work that went up yesterday. Now we know the lane closures on I-474, and this work will continue until September. Eastbound is down to one lane at the Shade Loman Bridge, right lane block. Westbound for now, it's the Springfield Road up to about the Route 29 interchange there at Pekin. And that'll be the first full morning tomorrow with that westbound lane closure, so we'll just have to see. But again, down to one lane both directions now on I-474. 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
0: Thanks for joining us today and every day. Appreciate that. This is the Phil Luciano Show. It's Wednesday, which means it's, right? Wednesday? Kind of think so. Probably. I'll wake up tomorrow and figure it out. Anyway, if it is Wednesday, that means it's Cannonball Eve. Okay, I know that's a stretch. I know Friday's still out in the distance, but I'm excited about this one. Okay, I'm always excited about Friday, always excited about a Cannonball Friday, but we haven't done one in so long. It's been so long since we even heard the cry.
16: Cannonball coming.
0: It's coming, oh yeah. And, you know, because I was gone doing the morning show for a couple months, the last two Fridays I was off. Sorry. This Friday shall be here. We're getting ready. Get ready for a doozy. I think people dig it, too. It takes a little bit of thought, but it's fun. And if you go to Facebook, go to my page or the Phil Luciano Show page. It's on both. And you can weigh in. And it's simply this. If you were marooned on a desert island, what three famous people would you want with you? And there's a lot of good stuff, a lot of suggestions, and some make sense. Some people put a lot of thought to it. Like there would be like a mix of, say, a musician and a comedian and a chef. Okay, that makes sense. I mean, a lot more thought put into it than I did. it isn't willy-nilly, though. People are really thinking this through. And there are some reasons that people give. It's kind of interesting. But sometimes there's someone, it's someone vaguely famous. I'm like, why would you pick that? You're right. I never would have thought of that person. I never would have thought of that reason. But I can see why that would be someone you'd want on a desert island. Maybe it'd be on my list, too. What do we talk about? Well, we'll talk about it Friday. I'm not going to let the cat out of the bag here. And some people are, like, wringing their hands about this. Oh, but then I'll make them stay on this desert island for so long, and that's mean. This isn't real. We're not going to actually do this. This is some wacky radio promotion that involves kidnapping and taking people against their will to the South Pacific or something. That's all in fun, and it's coming up Friday right here on the Phil Luciano Show. 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
19: Round two of strikes against Iran. I'm Lisa Lucera, Fox News. They began more than 2 hours ago after an attack yesterday by Iran on civilian ships.
20: Now, earlier today, President Trump was less than subtle, hinting that airstrikes would take place tonight in Iran. And this after another round of strikes against commercial shipping in the Strait of Hormuz. The president indicated that he had just lost his patience with his Iranian counterparts.
19: Fox's Mike Tobin in Tel Aviv. President Trump posting on Truth Social that this is in retribution for those attacks, and he wrote, if it happens again, it will get much worse. The president now on his way back to Washington in the new Air Force One, which he boarded in the UK after taking one of the older jets to the NATO summit in Turkey. On the sidelines of that summit, the president met with Ukraine's leader Volodymyr Zelensky, where he granted Ukraine permission to manufacture defense systems he's been asking for.
21: We're going to give a license to you to make Patriots. That's pretty cool, right?
22: Hilarious.
21: This way you can't complain that we're not giving them enough. I say, make them yourself.
19: President Trump also said he believes a deal to end the Russia-Ukraine war is on the horizon. A battle over evidence in a preliminary hearing for Tyler Robinson, the man accused of killing Charlie Kirk. Lawyers are trying to block parts of a video interview of Lance Twiggs, Robinson's ex-boyfriend, from being admitted at trial.
23: Right now, the judge and lawyers are still arguing over how much of this video should be played because this evidence goes to the heart of the prosecution case and comes from Tyler Robinson himself via statements he made to Twiggs. Earlier today, the judge said he would allow parts of this interview of Twiggs talking to law enforcement on April 20th of this year, and so now we are just waiting for that to start.
19: Fox's Claudia Cowan in Provo, Utah. Robinson is charged with aggravated murder. He has not yet entered a plea. 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
14: WMBD Radio Local News, I'm T.J. Carson. A Peoria man has been identified as the body found in the Illinois River yesterday morning. Peoria County Coroner Jamie Harwood says 45-year-old Damian Gulliford suffered acute drowning, adding there was no evidence of trauma or foul play. He says Gulliford was identified through tattoos and fingerprinting. Gulliford was found near the Bob Michael Bridge between 8:30 and 9 a.m. Harwood says how and where Gulliford entered the water remains under investigation. Commissioners in East Peoria are on board with a land purchase agreement with an eye towards residential development. The council last night on first reading approved purchasing more than 272 acres of land along U.S. Route 24, won at auction for more than $5.2 million. Mayor John Call says the purchase will allow the city to determine what goes on the property and what will not.
24: There are no intentions of a data center or a solar farm. We have hopes to see residential growth out along that corridor. And that's our goal.
14: A final approval vote will be in 2 weeks. The brand new women's ice hockey club team at Bradley University has its leader. Madison Maloof will be the first head coach of the team when they start competition this fall. Maloof is a Bradley alumnus who is a business leader and a lifelong hockey player. Women's hockey is one of five sports being introduced under the Bradley's premier club sports over the next two academic years. Women's flag football and women's soccer is launching this fall with women's wrestling and stunt to come. More news in 30 minutes or as it breaks, and always at WMBDradio.com.
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27: The 25 News First Alert forecast is calling for some passing cloud cover overnight tonight and into tomorrow morning. Wake up temperatures, give or take near 70 to start our Thursday, with highs in the mid to upper 80s. We'll see some scattered showers and thunderstorms at times tomorrow afternoon into tomorrow evening. Not everyone sees rain, but those that do could see some heavy rainfall at times, and a similar setup for Friday with highs in the low to mid 80s and some scattered PM showers and storms. From 25 News, I'm First Alert Chief Meteorologist Brian Walter for WMBD Radio.
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22: Welcome back to the Ramsey Show in the Fairwinds Credit Union Studio. I'm Dave Ramsey, your host. George Camel, Ramsey personality, number one best-selling author, is my co-host today. Mike's in San Diego. Hey, Mike, what's up?
28: Great to speak with you guys today.
22: You too.
28: I'm calling to find out if you all think my wife and I, are potentially contributing too much to retirement. Time when maybe a little bit further down the road we won't have access to that money for a while, and there's some other things we could be doing with it.
22: Okay. Are you out of debt?
28: Yes, sir.
22: House and everything?
28: Yes, sir.
22: Good. Way to go. How old are you guys?
28: We are 41 and 39.
22: Good for you. Okay. And how much is in your retirement accounts now, total?
28: So because we have two different jobs, we have access to a number of different accounts. So between the 401k, the 457, and the 403b, we have 600k. And then in an after-tax brokerage, we have 600k. And then we've got 100 and change in a 529, and then 40k in an emergency.
22: Excellent. Okay.
28: And then
22: so if you have 600k in a brokerage account, I assume the 600K in after-tax brokerage is invested in good mutual funds?
28: Yes. Well, it's between that and S&P index funds.
22: Okay. Well, good mutual funds, yeah. I mean, you're earning market returns then on those investments, which means that 600 is going to double about every 6 years or so. Okay. So when you're 47, it'll be 1.2. And why would you need more than that before you're 59 and a half? Oh, by the way, when you're 53, you'll have 2.4 if you don't add anything to the brokerage account.
28: Right. I think the key there is we have the ability to contribute in pre-tax money, right? So saving us quite a bit in our income to both a 401k, a 457, and a 503.
22: Yeah, but you said, your question was, am I currently putting too much into retirement? Wasn't that your question?
28: Correct. Yeah, okay. So we're maxing out all of those accounts.
22: Yeah, but it's only 600k. And then the other 600k is an after-tax, right?
28: Correct.
22: Okay. And you said, I'm afraid I'm going to have too much of it tied up and I won't be able to get to it. But my point is your 600k is going to be 2.4 million before you get to 59 and a half. And that's if you don't add anything to it in the brokerage account.
28: Right. That's so, the brokerage, but
22: what are you, and the other account will be growing faster because you're putting more into it. That's me saying if you don't put anything into the 600K. So what is it that you think you're going to need to buy that's millions of dollars before you're 59 and a half?
28: Well, we are in San Diego, so so houses are not cheap. So
22: you not own a home yet?
28: We do.
22: Okay, and it's paid for?
28: Yes, sir.
22: And what does it cost? What's it worth?
28: Probably 1.7.
22: Way to go. You guys have done so good, man. Congratulations. You got a lot of money. So what's your income?
28: Take home is around, depending on the year and bonus, maybe around 300.
22: Okay. Man, you guys have just, you've done a fantastic, wonderful job. Way to go.
0: So what are those future goals? You said there's other things that we want to do. What are the, have you guys laid those out to see what they're going to cost, when they're going to hit?
28: Well, the big one for us is we'd love to either invest in real estate locally, which given the area we're in is a challenge because it's so expensive, or even potentially upgrade in house. But given where we're at, right, you sneeze wrong in the wrong direction and your taxes go through the roof or whatever else with respect to, you know, homes here. But, you know, because we're contributing close to 75K to toward retirement, if we were able to reallocate some of that, then
22: are you putting money into the 600K after tax account at all?
28: Not right now.
22: Okay.
28: No.
22: Okay. All right.
0: If you guys make 500 gross, then 15% is 75K. So I think you guys, you know, obviously you can invest more than that. Your house is paid for, but it doesn't sound like you're contributing so much. You're filling them out, you're maxing them out. And then once you reach the point where you don't have access to those, you can go to the brokerage.
22: Yeah,
0: buy some real estate.
22: The answer overall is to be investing, and you're doing that. And so are you going to have enough at retirement? Yes, you're going to be in great shape. You're already in great shape, and you're only, you know, you're only 41 and 39 years old, so because you've just done a wonderful job. So now it just becomes a nuance of how we want to flesh this out. If instead of maxing out all available retirement and keeping the government's hands off of it, if instead of doing that you said, I'm going to put 15% into my Roths and my 401k Roths and so on, and the rest of it I'm going to put over into this other brokerage because I want to do some other things like buy some real estate for cash, and that's going to be my other investment that I want to do, then that, you know, that's a decision, and you're not wasting the money. It's both are going towards investments. Both are going towards good quality investments. So, I don't have a problem with it at all. You're going to have plenty for retirement. Now, what I would challenge you to do is to monitor that as you go along. So let's say that you said, all right, we're going to put 75K into retirement. That's 15%, like it was baby step four. You're not at baby step four anymore. You're at seven. But let's just say, okay, we're going to put 50, and everything else we're going to put in the after tax because brokerage account. And when it gets big enough, we're going to buy a piece of real estate with it. That's okay. But what I would do as you're doing that then is I would monitor going along and say, you may look up someday and go, okay, now I've got enough in there, or I'm putting too much in that 600. I could be keeping the government's hands off of more of this money by maxing out a few of these other things and come back and max out everything. In my case, what I personally did in your situation, my income was different than yours, but I maxed out everything to keep the government's hands off of it and then piled up cash for after-tax investments. And I still do. I still use a simple brokerage, S&P 500. I don't even have it in a brokerage account. It's just an S&P. And I just throw cash in there. I get a big royalty check from a publisher, and I just chunk cash over there. And when that account gets big enough, I go buy a piece of real estate with it. That's my personal strategy. It's not any fancier than that. And so, but I'm maxing out all the other stuff, even at 65 years old, just because I get so pissed off about how much of the government takes from me, and I want to get it all in any kind of tax protected account I possibly can. But you could limit that for a little while and get that 600 up to 2 million and then start that plan.
28: Yeah, that's really the key there, which is kind of, it's hard not to contribute to some of those accounts because of the tax benefits.
22: Yeah.
28: But
22: I also want to do these other things sooner than I'm going to be able to if it's all over in that other account. Yeah.
28: Yeah.
0: So maybe you max out the ones with the best tax advantages and then move to the brokerage once you get that piece of property.
22: So if you put 75 away in your retirement, how much more could you throw at your after-tax brokerage account beyond the 75?
28: It depends on how much we want to have fun during the month.
22: I know. How much are you thinking?
28: So I think it's really...
0: $5,000?
28: Yeah, it just depends on how motivated we are.
22: How much are you thinking?
28: A couple thousand at least.
22: Okay. All right. Then that's not a big deal. Yeah. The big thing is going to be keeping it invested well, and it's going to double on your investments but in 6 years, 7 years.
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0: Thanks for joining us, America. So the net worth calculator is happening, George.
1: Oh, yeah. Coming up in a few episodes, I'm going to be walking through the latest data on net worth by age. It's sort of America's financial report card, if you will. And I want to know how our audience stacks up. And here's my bet. I bet you that our audience has a much higher average net worth than most of America. So here's the challenge. We're going to include a link in the show notes of this episode to our Ramsey Net Worth Calculator. Here it is. Go calculate your net worth. Let us know in the comments your age and your net worth, wherever you're watching. We're going to compile the comments and see how our audience stacks up against the data. So head to the show notes if you're on YouTube or podcast. Take the net worth calculator and put it in the comments with your age. That'll be a fun
0: exercise. It's all at RamseySolutions.com, right?
1: That's
0: how you find the calculator?
1: Yeah. And we'll link it directly in the show notes if you jump down there.
0: Okay, that's the easiest way. All right. Yeah, because it's
1: my scientific research
0: deep in the internet there on the Ramsey page. There's a lot of Ramsey Solutions pages. So, yeah, net worth calculator is a good measure because that's, you know what, we need to teach people better to use that. We're actually working on adding a net worth calculator that automatically does it inside your every dollar budget.
1: Oh, to track that.
0: Where it tracks all your stuff and then it constantly is updating. You know, like you hook it to your mutual fund accounts and you hook it to everything.
1: It'll add up your investments, your cars, your home.
0: Real estate. You'd have to do your real estate by hand. But, you know, it would just, you just open up your every dollar and you go, oh, my net worth went up. You know, like Warren Buffett says, you know, stock price goes up on Berkshire Hathaway, his net worth goes up.
1: Yeah.
0: All he's got to do is just calculate the stock price, you know. So, same kind of thing. So, but the net worth is an actual measure of your financial health as opposed to, say, the stupid butt FICO score.
1: You got an 850 with negative net worth. You're not crushing it.
0: You're crushing paying the bank too much. Yeah. And so if you said, I actually have a net worth, a positive, I mean, most people have a negative net worth, by the way. You owe more than you're worth.
1: If you got nothing in savings and debt,
0: I've got $100,000 in student loan debt and I live in an apartment. You have a negative net worth. Okay. So that, you know, because your net worth is what you own minus what you owe. Assets minus liabilities, which is the actual measure of financial health. If you want to set long-term goals, like 50-year goals, 30-year goals, and you say, I want to be a millionaire, well, a millionaire is a net worth goal. That's your, what you own minus what you owe equals $1 million. If you owe nothing and you own $1 million worth of stuff, you are by definition a millionaire. And people are like, well,
1: like a millionaire, Dave.
0: This is not a how much you make thing. This is a how much you keep thing. A lot of people make $1 million and got nothing. Welcome to sports world, right? Welcome to the NFL. Okay. I got nothing, honey, but I made a lot of money. Or other people didn't make nothing, and they saved all of it, and they got millions of dollars. So your net worth is actually not your income, is actually your measure of financial health. It's one of the primary measures, and we've gotten away from it because the banks have taught us to get screwed by them. They've taught us thoroughly. What's in your wallet? Not your card. My money. That's my answer. Samuel L. Jackson, I'll tell you what's in my wallet. It got nothing to do with you. Nothing to do with you. Actual Benjamin Franklin in my wallet, looking at me smiling.
1: He's always
0: That's
1: smiling.
0: What's in my wallet. So, I mean, you know, but they've taught us over and over and over with these dadgum, you know, more money is spent advertising Visa, MasterCard, and American Express and Discover than almost any other product in the world.
1: That should tell you something.
0: Hundreds of millions of dollars a year spent advertising, teaching you that you can't live without those goobers.
1: You need the rewards. You need to up your score. You need more lines of credit. That's what's pitched.
0: Yeah. You're walking through the airport, and they're yelling from the table, you can get airline miles, sign up here, like a carny. It's like a carny. And it, just like the carny, when you go over and pay your money, you don't get the stuffed rabbit because the game is rigged. Just like a carny. Only it's Southwest Air is the carny, and they're standing in front of you while they're telling you to put your seatbelt on, selling you a credit card from the aisle. And the stewardess is doing it. You don't think these people are good at what they do? They're better at what they do than you are at what you do because you bought it, people. So the banks, their job is to sell you on believing that the FICO score is a measure. Which, how do you get a FICO score? You borrow money so that why? So that you can borrow money. So why? So you can borrow money. Is this a dog chasing its tail or what? Is a dog chasing its tail with NASCAR stickers all over it that look like banks? Just look, visualize your dog, put Bank of America, Fifth Third, put all the bank little stickers on your dog, and then teach your dog to chase its tail. Now you got a FICO score.
1: It's a great representation.
0: That's exactly what's going on right there. So you look like NASCAR. It looks stupid. So don't do this.
1: I had a fun interaction on a Delta flight. The stewardess walked up to me and said, close your ears. And then she did the pitch for the credit card. She recognized me and she went,
0: I'm sorry, George. I have to do this. It's my job.
1: She apologized ahead of time.
0: That's
1: I appreciated
0: funny.
1: That.
0: That's funny.
1: I went, la, la, la, la, la. I can't hear you.
0: George standing behind her going,
2: no,
0: don't do it.
2: It's not worth it.
0: Dive on the grenade, George. Dive on the grenade.
1: I'm not a good salesperson for your credit card pitch.
0: But seriously, if we did on the Ramsey Show just a tiny bit as good as they do selling debt about selling the net worth calculator, which is an actual measure of winning, because as your debt goes down and your savings, investments, and real estate values go up, you are winning. That's the definition of net worth. If we get this net worth calculator to be the thing rather than the FICO score, wow, we would have actually done something.
1: Your net worth is intangible, whereas the debt gets you the thing you want right now.
0: Mm-hmm.
1: The net worth takes time to build.
0: And the net worth requires that your emotions be mature. The FICO score requires that your emotions be immature.
1: They want you to be impulsive.
0: They want you to be a child, a baby child. I want it. I want it. I deserve it. Because I work so hard.
1: And they'll tell you that in the marketing. They'll literally say, you work so hard.
0: You deserve it.
1: And we say, you work too hard to be broke.
0: Oh, it was McDonald's. You deserve a break today, right?
1: Oh, that's right.
0: Yeah.
1: That's good marketing.
0: You deserve a Big Mac. Is that all I deserve?
1: Wow.
0: I'm really not doing very well, Lord, if that's all I deserve is a Big Mac.
1: That's a dark future.
0: I think fine dining is what I deserve.
1: You deserve a steak, but settle for a McMuffin.
0: Well, settle for a McMuffin. That? Get you a McRib. We're not sure what that rib came out of, but we're just saying it's a rib.
1: Whatever it is, it's not alive anymore. That's all we know.
0: If it ever was. It's a zombie rib. Yeah. So, oh my gosh, guys. So, hey, net worth is how you measure success. And if someone says, $1 million is not enough, it's not. It's not enough for some of the things you want to do. $1 million will not buy you a jet. Not a good one, anyway. $1 million will not buy you 7 cars. People that have a jet and 7 cars are billionaires. They're not millionaires. A billion is 1,000 million. If you have 1,000 million and you spend 8 million of that on a jet, you're okay. If you have 8 million and you spend 8 million of that on a jet, that was dumb. Okay? So, I mean, this is how the net worth works, right? I mean, you're looking at your ratios and you're going, okay, that makes sense. That's $1 million. No one should have $1 million. A millionaire is a net worth is a math thing. It's not a moral construct. It's not a spiritual discussion. I can have that.

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4: Roberts, the ceasefire is over. The fighting resumes. The U.S. launched another round of strikes on Iran Wednesday night after President Trump pointed to recent Iranian attacks on commercial ships.
5: CENTCOM then confirmed it had conducted additional strikes against Iran to, quote, further degrade their ability to threaten the freedom of navigation in the Strait of Hormuz.
4: Fox's Jessica Rosenthal. These were the second U.S. strikes in just 24 hours. A federal judge orders President Trump to pay author E. Jean Carroll the $5.8 million owed from the convictions of sexually abusing her in 1996 and later defaming her.
6: Lawyers for President Trump say he can't pay E. Jean Carroll the $5 million civil judgment she was awarded because proceedings are still pending before the Supreme Court. The president is asking the court for a rehearing. Last month, the court declined to hear his appeal.
4: Fox's Tanya J. Powers. 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
7: WMBD Radio Local News, I'm TJ Carson. A Kewaunee woman has been arrested for murder in connection to a shooting death in Creve Coeur earlier this year. Illinois State Police and Tazewell County State's Attorney Kevin Johnson says 27-year-old Caitlin Gerken is charged with three counts of first-degree murder for the death of 29-year-old Adolfo Cazares. Cazares died from his injuries after suffering a gunshot wound at a house in the area of Roosevelt and Stewart on March 10th. About a week later, Creve Coeur Police requested state police to help with the investigation. Gerken is being held in the Tazewell County Jail pending a detention hearing. A Glassford woman was arrested Monday afternoon after Peoria Animal Protection Services were called to do a welfare check on her animals. The Peoria County Sheriff's Office says at least 60 animals were found and seized from 38-year-old Kristen DeLong's home and property on South Glassford Road due to poor living conditions. DeLong was arrested on dozens of animal cruelty charges as well as animal owner duty violations. The Peoria Park District knows what it would like to do for renovations to Owens Center. But last night, members of the public had their voices heard during a special Talk About It Tuesday at Owens Center. 25 News reports a number of ideas were suggested, such as keeping the lobby's wood paneling, but a common request emerged, voiced by community member Kate Patusha.
8: I would concur. I do think that it would be better to have a third sheet of ice.
7: The Park District is planning to spend up to $20 million in renovations, but costs are not final. More news in 30 minutes, or as it breaks, and always at WMBDRadio.com.
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10: The 25 News First Alert forecast is calling for some passing cloud cover overnight tonight and into tomorrow morning. Wake up temperatures, give or take near 70 to start our Thursday, with highs in the mid to upper 80s. We'll see some scattered showers and thunderstorms at times tomorrow afternoon into tomorrow evening. Not everyone sees rain, but those that

0: do, could see some heavy rainfall at times, and a similar setup for Friday with highs in the low to mid-80s and some scattered PM showers and storms. From 25 News, I'm First Alert Chief Meteorologist Brian Walter for WMBD Radio.
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7: Jennifer is in Philadelphia. Hi, Jennifer. How are you?
8: Hi, I'm great. How are you guys today?
7: Better than we deserve. What's up?
8: Excellent. So I had a question. I'm a bit stuck right now. I am recently divorced. My ex-husband and I, we own a home. It's probably worth at least $300,000. We have about $125,000 remaining on the mortgage. He's offering to let me stay in the house and split the equity later, but I have some student loan debt and car debt. If I sell and get out of the house, I feel like the equity would wipe out all of my debt and leave me with a decent emergency fund. So I'm just wondering, should I sell the house to get a clean break or try to stay?
7: How old are you?
8: I am 47.
7: Your kids at home?
8: One, 19. Mm. 19 years old. Okay. Yes.
7: How long were y'all married?
8: We were married 19 years.
7: Wow, I'm sorry.
8: Yes.
7: It's a hard thing to go through.
8: It absolutely is, yes.
7: What do you make?
8: I make, so gross pay, this next year I'll be making a little over $100,000.
7: And you said you're 40, what? 47?
8: 47, yes.
7: Okay.
9: What's the mortgage payment?
8: The mortgage payment right now is $1,890. And that's something that I've struggled with.
7: Yeah. My answer is more emotional than it is mathematical.
8: Uh-huh.
7: And I'm answering this as what would I do if I were in your shoes, okay?
8: Okay.
7: But it's the way I function, so I'm not sure it applies to you. You'll have to decide that, okay?
8: Okay.
7: But for me, I think you make $100,000 a year. You're 100% free if you sell this house.
8: Mm-hmm.
7: 100% of this heartbreak is in your rearview mirror. You're not walking into the same bedroom anymore. You're not walking into the same kitchen anymore.
8: Correct.
7: And you have zero debt and you make $100,000 a year. You turn the page and chapter two begins.
8: Okay.
7: I love the cleanliness of that and what that opens up your world as a world of possibilities. Your life becomes a new adventure after this tragedy and this heartbreak and whatever words we want to use. For the past year and a half that you've gone through this or whatever it's taken to get this done. And it's just been hell. And to put all of the burning embers of that trash fire, that dumpster fire, in the rearview mirror, for me, and I'm making $100,000, and I'm completely free. I can do whatever I want. I like that more than I like this house.
8: Agreed. That is my thoughts recently.
7: Yeah.
8: It would be a great feeling to be debt free and planning for the future and the next chapter.
7: Yeah. Knowing what
8: Definitely.
7: I know now. I'm going to turn the page, and chapter two is going to be a chapter of possibilities, not burdened by anchors from the past.
8: Yes.
7: I personally think I get great hope and joy out of that idea.
8: Yes, absolutely. And that is what I need right now. I need some joy and happiness back in my life again.
7: Yeah, it cleanses some of the heartache, and hope replaces some of the rage. And, you know, I anytime you go through a life trashing thing, I mean, I've not been through a divorce, but I've been through a bankruptcy, lost everything. And, you know, and what they say about bankruptcy is it's a fresh start. Well, only if you do it right, you know, and only if you clean off everything when you do it. And we did, and we had our fresh start. But, man, it was, you know, we're standing there in ashes for a fresh start.
8: Yeah.
7: You know, and in a sense, a little bit, that's what you're doing. But you got, you know, you got a, there's a lot of positives in chapter two already. Freedom.
8: Yes.
7: Adventure.
8: Yeah.
7: Sun is out. There's $100,000 a year income.
8: No debt.
7: I don't have, you didn't tell me you got 2 2-year-olds to deal with. I mean.
8: No.
7: You know.
8: No. Yes. I'm very close.
7: Yeah. The 19-year-old can figure it out. Well, that's not, we're not that far off. And.
8: Exactly.
7: And not put them in the therapist's office too quickly anyway.
8: Yeah.
7: But, you know,
8: yes.
7: But,
8: yes.
7: Yeah.
8: I'm encouraging him to listen to you and your show.
7: Thank you.
8: And your team, so that he makes responsible decisions, especially over the next few years of his life.
7: Yeah.
8: So that he is.
7: That he doesn't. Yeah. He doesn't use this family not turning out like he wanted it to be an excuse to do something dumb financially. That's a good idea on your part. Way to go. So.
8: Yes.
7: I don't know, George.
9: I like this plan.
7: On that?
9: Well, I think. Should you sell the house just to pay off the debt? Probably not. But for the reasons you mentioned, I love. And then the byproduct of that is, man, I get to just get rid of this debt, have an emergency fund, probably for the first time in a long time.
7: And you can rebuild and buy a house pretty quick. And I'd personally rather live in a different house if it's me.
9: Yeah, my guess is if you chose again today, you'd probably choose a different home based on your season of life.
8: I probably would. I'd want this a similar style, but maybe just downsize a bit would be perfect.
7: Yeah. Yeah, I mean, I don't know if I was single, if I would live where I live. I never thought about it much, but I guess I would. I don't know. Mm. A lot of the reasons we're in there is because of Sharon, so I don't know if I would or not.
9: If Sharon to think.
7: It's the reason we're in that particular neighborhood.
9: Sharon wanted to live in a society, Dave. You wanted to live in the woods.
7: There you go.
9: You know,
7: there's
9: she won.
7: That.
9: She won. Her vote mattered a little more on that one.
7: Well, yeah, it's because that's how we've been married for 45 years. I told her if she leaves, I'm going with her. So.
9: She took that to heart.
7: We're not doing anything else. Yeah, gosh. Yeah, I love that. I think it's there's a fun thing about having an encore. A guy talked about an encore career. You know, you lose your job in your 40s or 50s, and it was your big thing. And a lot of people end up with their encore career. And you think about what an encore is. The curtain goes down. The audience is on their feet cheering. The curtain goes up. You take a bow. The curtain goes down. And then the curtain goes up and you play another set. That's the encore, right? And so that's what this is. It's the turning of a page, chapter two. The curtain has gone up. It's your encore.
9: It's like the old ShamWow commercial. But wait, there's more. You always love that. We always want more.
7: Genzu knives.
9: Yeah. It's not over.
7: Oh, what would America do without infomercials?
9: I love it.
7: QVC went bankrupt.
9: No way.
7: They did.
9: Dave, you should have been supporting them.
7: Probably not. Yeah.
9: Can't see Dave calling in.
7: Mike Rowe, we'll have to talk to him. You know, Mike Rowe's career started on our buddy
9: that's
7: Mike.
9: Right.
7: He started on QVC. That's where he was doing. Yeah, that's where he started.
9: That's fantastic.
7: They found out he had a great voice and he entered theater because of his voice.
9: He
7: left QVC and went
9: to
7: theater.
9: What I wouldn't give to have a voice that deep and rich and a great singer, too. He does like opera.
7: Oh, yeah. Big time.
9: Fantastic.
7: Yeah. And he went from theater to dirty jobs. Now figure that one out. But yeah.
9: He's a Renaissance man.
7: Well, that he is, for sure, but interesting.
9: I do love that idea,
7: This chapter two thing is a good thing. What's the next thing, and there's just all this freedom and adventure, and, you know, I'm going to backpack Europe or something. I mean, I'm not, but...
9: Just kind of eat,
7: I mean,
9: pray,
7: what
9: journey.
7: What is it you want to do?
9: Sisterhood of the Traveling Pants.
7: What's your thing? Yeah.
9: I love this concept of most people either treat it like a comma or a coma. You get to choose. Are you going to let this
7: That'll
9: be...
7: preach. Is that like a sermon? That sounds like a sermon.
9: I might... Maybe I stole that from a pastor. I don't
7: you
9: know.
7: Might have stole Can't that take from credit. Sunday morning sometime.
9: But I just love that idea.
7: That's a great line.
9: Are you going to let this control you, keep you frozen, stuck? Or are you going to go, all right, there's a comma. The sentence is not over.
7: Yeah.
9: That thought might be, but it's a there's a continuation here. So
7: filed bankruptcy, I did have that. I had a period of time where I just sat around and moaned and blamed everybody else and, you know, because that's what you do when you do something stupid. You blame other people, right? And like McDonald's serves hot coffee. Who knew? You know, it's like, I'm going to sue you. You served me hot coffee. Well, you'd sue me if it was cold, you know, because you're that guy. But, but instead, I sat around and blamed other people for my stupidity. And then I actually went to breakfast with a buddy of mine, and I was whining. And he said, you whine a lot.
9: Ouch.
7: He goes, you got a lot of lemons. You probably ought to make some lemonade and stop the whining. I went, oh, don't you love a good friend? Comma and not a coma.
9: You can use that one, Dave.
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7: 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Danielle is in Toledo. Hi, Danielle. How are you?
17: Great. Thanks for taking my call.
7: Sure. What's up?
17: My question is, our youngest child will be going to college in just over 2 years. So I've been reading about applying for financial aid, filling out the FAFSA, all of that stuff. And I keep coming across suggestions that it is better if the parents, and especially the child, use their cash. And I'm not comfortable with that. We've had our son take the foundations course. We've gone through Financial Peace University. He's been saving up from his church job for college. And that goes against what we've taught him. And we feel he should pay for part of his college, but we also don't want to mess up our chance at financial aid.
7: Well, there's several types of financial aid. There's scholarships, obviously, that are not based on financial need. They're based on, academics, citizenship, other things. And we always suggest you go as get as many of those as you can. And there's billions of dollars of those out there floating around, literally. Then we also, there are grants that have to do with specific situations, nuances, demographics of your life or whatever. And grants are fine. There's nothing wrong with those. Financial aid that is needs-based, like a Pell Grant, is for poor people. And when a website or a person suggests that you spend all your money in order to qualify for welfare, that's like saying quit your job so you can get welfare. No, that we're not doing that. Like you said, that runs against what you believe, and we're not doing that. So that's the spirit in which these people are, but financial aid is not all income or asset based. But that is for poor people. And if you're not poor people, then don't spend your money or hide your money and act like you're poor people. So don't do that, and then that solves your problem. So what I would tell you to do is to begin to look at the cost of a particular college versus another college. That is a bigger difference number than anything you're going to find in FAFSA.
17: Okay.
7: And FAFSA really is a funnel to get people in student loan debt, is mainly what it does.
17: That won't be allowed. There will be no student loans.
7: Yeah, good. And, and if you qualify for a certain type of scholarship or grant, fine, take it. There's nothing wrong with that. But you're probably, based on what you're telling me, you're probably not going to qualify for Pell Grants.
9: Yeah. I mean, it's interesting to see the actual formula. I was looking it up. Your parent income is the biggest factor. So spending down all of your savings and cash is a very small portion of this.
7: For Pell Grant?
9: For the FAFSA formula. The Student Aid Index is what they call it. It's what they use for the formula. The parent assets is only 5.64%. So $10,000 in savings is only going to add $500 to the parents' portion that is counted toward FAFSA. The student portion, the assets, flat 20%. So he's got, if he has 10 grand, he has saved up, 2,000 would be factored into the student aid index.
7: Yeah.
9: So it's not as big of a deal as people think, and income matters far more.
7: Here's the thing. The truth is that we don't find people, hardly ever, that get through college using FAFSA. Unless they use student loans.
9: Yeah.
7: Now, so FAFSA is really not the ticket.
9: School choice.
7: School choice is the ticket. Working while you're in school is the ticket.
9: Applying for scholarships.
7: And looking for scholarships is the ticket. Those are the three things. And we find people doing all three of those all the time. I mean, we had Christina Ellis that was with us for years here, is world-renowned on getting scholarships. She wrote a book called How I Got $500,000 in Scholarships. She ended up going to Vanderbilt and getting her MBA paid for in full. And all of her undergrad, too. And she was the daughter of a single mom who had no money. And so, you know, but it wasn't FAFSA. She went and she made it her job in her junior and senior year of college, of high school, to apply for scholarships. Her mother made it her job. She wrote so many essays, her fingers bled, you know, kind of thing. But she got $500,000 worth. Hello. That means free college anywhere you want to go. And so, and it's the book was a bestseller. And she's still out there, and she's wonderful if you can find her information anywhere. So, yeah, but that concept is there, and that's what I would lean on. And then I would lean on school choice and what mom and dad can contribute and so on. But I wouldn't burn a lot of my brain calories trying to manipulate the FAFSA formula is the moral of this story.
9: Yeah, not worth it. Because, you're better off taking that time to just save up and pay cash.
7: And for sure, don't spin down. Oh, God, man, people are so, you know what this is? It's the quintessential discussion between a scarcity mindset or an abundance mindset. A scarcity mindset says the government will have to take care of me because the little man can't get ahead.
9: So therefore, why try?
7: And therefore, I'm stuck, or spend it down, or move all your money out of your name so that you go into a Medicaid nursing home, and that way the nursing home doesn't steal your money. As if they stole your money. They provided a service. They don't steal money. They provided a service. They took care of you, old people. That's what they were doing. And you know, but they stole, they took all my, the nursing home. The nursing home got paid. You go to a restaurant, you pay them for the food. You go to the car dealer, you pay them for a car. You go to the nursing home, they stole all my money. See, that's a scarcity mentality. Now, go for an abundance mentality and going, I'm going to stack cash and scholarships and a good, inexpensive school and study something because knowledge is the key, not degrees and not where you graduated from. Your knowledge is what moves you forward. Your degree is freaking worthless. And the only thing more worthless than your degree is where you went to school. That's so laughable. It's so stupid. I can't believe it. So choosing a school where you get quality knowledge to use in the marketplace and paying a reasonable fee for that, and your kid works while they're in school. And let me tell you what, working while you're in college is not child abuse. Most of us worked while we were in college. Shut up, you entitled brat. You're going to work while you're in college. We don't have any money. We're broke, and we're not going to take out welfare. You're going to work. That's how this is going to be. We're going to go to school. Well, my friends are, I don't give a crap what your friends, my girlfriend, I really don't care what your girlfriend's doing, because she won't even be your girlfriend by the time you get there.
9: Yeah,
7: George knows about this.
9: Yeah, that breakup is impending. I tell you from personal experience.
7: This is how a boy from Boston ends up in southern Mississippi.
9: Mm. Yeah. That hurt. Dave doesn't even know where I got my degree from, if you tell you that's how little he cares.
7: I missed it.
9: Exactly. Yeah.
7: No, I got it. I got it the other day. We were telling the story the other day. That's why
9: oh,
7: I remembered
9: good.
7: It. Yeah.
9: Good. But it really, it's
7: Danielle,
9: not
7: that's
9: the
7: a great
9: thing.
7: Question. Thank you for calling in with that. And thank you for being a good mom and thinking this through and get that senior front and center on all this decision making where they're emotionally bought into what they're going to have to do to get through school. 54% of the people that start college finish.
9: Wow.
7: That means colleges are failures. If you get a 54 on a test, they give you an F. 54% of you that start college finish. Ever. So
9: then think about the ones that took on
7: the last
9: debt.
7: Thing you want is an almost degree. That's a really bad degree. The almost degree, that's a really bad one because you got all the student loan debt to go with it. So, and an interesting thing, people who pay for their school and their parents are paying for their school have a higher degree of completion. You know why? Skin in the game, baby. Skin in the game. That puts this hour of the Ramsey Show in the books. We'll be back with you before you know it. In the meantime, remember, there's ultimately only one way to financial peace, and that's to walk daily with the Prince of Peace, Christ Jesus.

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4: More strikes against Iran. I'm Lisa Lucera, Fox News. This second round coming after yesterday's attack by Tehran on civilian ships in the Strait of Hormuz.
5: The president took to Truth Social, stating that this is indeed retribution for the strikes on commercial shipping. And he says if it happens again, it'll get worse.
4: Fox's Mike Tobin in Tel Aviv. President Trump said earlier today the ceasefire between the U.S. and Iran was over, but said he didn't think a full conflict would resume. President Trump now on his way back to the White House after meeting with NATO leaders in Turkey, where Secretary General Mark Rutte gave him credit for allies increasing their defense spending.
6: Rutte praised Trump's efforts to help bolster defense spending over the past year.
7: In total, more than $1.2 trillion. I call this the Trump trillion.
6: Trump's only public denunciation, Spain, long seen as lagging other countries when it comes to defense spending.
8: A terrible partner in NATO. They don't participate, they don't pay.
6: Behind closed doors, Trump said the alliance remains strong and united.
4: Fox's Lucas Tomlinson in Ankara, Turkey. President Trump met with Ukraine's leader Volodymyr Zelensky on the sidelines of the meeting, where he granted Ukraine permission to manufacture Patriot missile defense systems to aid in its war with Russia. The main Democratic Party says it will hold a convention to replace Senate hopeful Graham Platner if he drops out of the race, after a former girlfriend accused of a sexual assault, as at least one potential replacement has come forward.
9: Former Maine Senate President Troy Jackson is preparing to launch his Maine Senate bid. The progressive is the only contender backed by Senator Bernie Sanders, who rescinded his Platner endorsement. Jackson believes even with a last-minute swap, Democrats can still beat Republican Senator Susan Collins.
4: Fox's Alexis McAdams. Platner has denied the allegations. 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
10: WMBD Radio Local News, I'm TJ Carson. A Peoria man has been identified as the body found in the Illinois River yesterday morning. Peoria County Coroner Jamie Harwood says 45-year-old Damian Gulliford suffered acute drowning, adding there was no evidence of trauma or foul play. He says Gulliford was identified through tattoos and fingerprinting. Gulliford was found near the Bob Michael Bridge between 8:30 and 9 a.m. Harwood says how and where Gulliford entered the water remains under investigation. Commissioners in East Peoria are on board with a land purchase agreement with an eye towards residential development. The council last night on first reading approved purchasing more than 272 acres of land along U.S. Route 24, won at auction for more than $5.2 million. Mayor John Call says the purchase will allow the city to determine what goes on the property and what will not.
11: There are no intentions of a data center or a solar farm. We have hopes to see residential growth out along that corridor. And that's our goal.
10: A final approval vote will be in 2 weeks. The brand new women's ice hockey club team at Bradley University has its leader. Madison Maloof will be the first head coach of the team when they start competition this fall. Maloof is a Bradley alumnus who is a business leader and a lifelong hockey player. Women's hockey is one of five sports being introduced under the Bradley's premier club sports over the next two academic years. Women's flag football and women's soccer is launching this fall, with women's wrestling and stunt to come. 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